0: We hear so often about the absolute law. As human beings, can we live in the absolute law?
1: Yes, because our soul, our spiritual body that dwells in the physical body, shall become divine again. That is also why the soul incarnated, to draw closer to God the Father, by soul and person actualizing the Ten Commandments and the Sermon on the Mount more and more. For the Ten Commandments and the Sermon on the Mount are excerpts from the Absolute Law. We are all beings of the eternal homeland. Our pure spiritual body belongs to the eternal heavens in the kingdom of God. The one who lives in this awareness that his innermost being lives in the center of love, in the light, can do nothing other than say yes to the one who is the most beautiful, the most holy indeed, the absolute, the most beautiful, the holy, the absolute is our divine heritage. It is what we are in our pure spirit garment. The pure being constantly stays in the light of God. The light of God which streams and radiates through all pure realms is symphony. It is the ocean in which all pure beings and pure forms move. Many a one asks himself, what does it look like where the spirit beings are at home, where I too, as a pure being, live and am active? Dear brothers and sisters, God, our eternal Father, gave us the planet Earth. The Earth, as the eternal Father gave it to us, is a beautiful planet, a reflection of the heavens. Here too, there are beautiful, magnificent gardens. We think of the large gardens with trees, roses, and bushes. The sun shines on the gardens. We see light and shadow. In the eternal homeland, every life form shines of its own accord through the radiating and pulsating core of being, which is all in all things, God. Each rose, every leaf shines of its own accord. In the large parks, especially in the large Italian gardens, we see graceful bridges here and there, which lead over small brooks. It is similar in our eternal homeland. The reflected splendor of the large parks on this earth convey to us an inkling of the gardens of our heavenly homeland. In the eternal being, there is no separation, no hedges and no fences. All of infinity is the garden of God, where the structures of the spirit beings are. They consist of the finest and the most select fine material minerals that shine in and of themselves from within. The spirit beings are one with every form, with every mineral, with everything that flows and has become form. Dear brothers and sisters, just a few words. They want to give you a small inkling of what awaits us in the eternal being. The forms of nature on this earth hint at what is also in the pure heavenly worlds, but transformed down into matter, and that can be experienced in our world of the senses. If we learn to feel into what we see, that is, if we learn to behold, then we perceive more than what the outer shell shows us. If we behold instead of seeing, we experience a touch of what also lives in the material forms, the divine. Many a one thinks that everything in the other dimensions must be empty, that everything is uninhabited, but no, it is an active life, a life in the law of God and with the law of God, a divine creating and working in the great cosmic law and with the cosmic law. For God, the Creator, breathes in and out. His works of divine creating are tireless. The spirit beings form and shape according to their mentality. This means that they work in accordance with the basic power of the plane they belong to. Every spirit being is compressed eternal law, and thus the whole of infinity is in it as essence and power. The spirit being does not need to say, "This is mine," because every spirit being is heir to infinity. Because it is heir to infinity, it can also go everywhere. It doesn't need to go here and there to meet its neighbor. Everything can take place in itself through the principle of divine communication. This excludes the distance of here and there. We are on earth to become divine again, to return to the eternal being from where we came and which we have to become again. To us human beings, it is a long way if we think of there. But if we realize that all of infinity streams through us as light and power, indeed, that our spiritual body is the compressed being, and that the all-power God dwells in every cell of our body, then we know God is here. God is very near. And in us is the eternal law, our homeland, our nature, which is divine. Wherever we go, wherever we are, God, the Eternal, is with us.
2: Betrachten wir im Äußeren Gegenstände.
1: When we look at objects externally, who radiates to us from the depths of the objects? God. He radiates into our inner being. If we only pay attention to the external appearance, then we do not grasp Him, the great omnipresent Spirit. As long as we look only at the external aspects, we are externalized and see only the external too. Then it is hard for us to live in the awareness that we are children of God, pure beings, divine being, divine life. Many ask, can we as human beings become divine? The answer is, it is our soul that can become divine. The person needs the programs for this earth. Let us think back. These programs are what we learned from childhood on to be able to exist as human beings. But if we let our programs for the earth, which we need as human beings, be set aglow by the Spirit of God, then we are guided, and with our largely pure senses and thoughts, we will perceive more deeply. We will then perceive and grasp in its depth what is not discernible in the outer world. Instead of merely looking, we have to learn to take what we see into ourselves and let it take effect in our inner being. Then we feel more and more that God is close to us. God stands by us. He gives us strength and guides us also by way of our earthly life programs of thinking, speaking, and acting. If we are not satisfied with the external, with a material shell, but strive to feel into the outer forms of matter, into the life of the respective forms, then we gradually open up our spiritual consciousness and can take in the life of the form we are looking at. How do we do this? First, we look at the total material structure of the life form. We affirm the divine life force in the form. By doing this, we begin to send. We send. At the same time, we receive. For if we human beings send to objects or forms of nature, they radiate back to us immediately, and we receive. Through the fulfillment of the eternal laws, and through this exercise, we very gradually open up our divine consciousness and perceive from there the communication through the principle of sending and receiving.
2: Liebe Brüder und Schwestern,
1: dear brothers and sisters, let us endeavor to take our steps consciously, be they ever so small. During the day, let us remember one consciousness aid, one task, one exercise, and if we apply it, we will notice even a small step is rewarded from within. We may sense it. We may feel it.
2: Auch wenn noch Spuren von Menschlichem dabei sind.
1: Though there are still traces of human aspects in this, just the effort alone is rewarded by the divine power. The answer is the feeling of freedom, of lightness, and of joy. That is the answer of God, the answer of the divine love. That is the reward of the Father to his child, which is taking more and more steps toward him. We can also come into inner communication with the animals. Let us practice communicating with the innermost being of our animal brothers and sisters, with the creation powers in them. If I speak of animal brothers and sisters, of course, I mean our animals. The essence of the spiritual aspects of the animals is also a part of us. God is indivisible. He is everything in all things. Thus, the divine essence of our animal brothers and sisters is a part of our spiritual, of our divine body. Only in this way, since everything is in all things, can we establish communication with everything, with our animals, with the nature kingdoms, and not lastly, with the eternal being. The essence of the planets is also a part of our spiritual body. All in all, it is a mighty communications network. Let us call it the communications network of infinity or the communications network of the all. The further our spiritual consciousness opens up, the more all-encompassing is our communication. This is why we are on the earth, to become divine, to open up the all communication again.

Spirit is always there. God is the life in the animals, in the plants and stones. God is the power in the planets, and all in all, He is in us as essence.

0: In the book, The Great Cosmic Teachings of Jesus of Nazareth, to his apostles and disciples who could understand them, Christ said to us, I am all in all things. Behold the bush, and you will find me. Pick up the stone, and you will find me. Look to the stars, and you perceive me. Look deep into the human being, and you find yourself, and thus me, Christ, the Self in you. Regard the animal, and you find me. Feel the wind, and you hear me. Look at the drop of water, and you look at yourself in me. For I am the life in all things, and you are the life in all things. And everything is in me, and everything is in you. We are united in Him, the Great All One, who is eternally, the stream of being and the personified being. He is the stream of the All and the drop itself.
1: Dear brothers and sisters, words from which the entire heaven radiates. A sentence from the Lord, I am all in all things. God is never in the external. God is streaming power, the life in us. Once we have found our way to God in us, through a life of actualization and fulfillment of His laws, then we also have access to the divine in all forms of life. To be able to communicate with the divine in our neighbor, we thus have to live in God. We have to return to our true nature in order to find God in all things.

0: Behold the bush, and you will find me.
1: If we just look at the bush, then we sense no reaction from the substance, the I am. We only speak about it, that it is beautiful, yet receive no answer. The All Spirit speaks out of countless mouths, and yet many do not hear Him. What does this want to tell us? It is not the intellect that perceives the law, God, but it is the primordial basis of our true being deep within that grasps the language of the All. But if we take in the bush with the eyes of our true being, then we grasp the total radiation of the bush and at the same time come into communication with the primordial basis of all being. Then the bush begins to send and we receive. God is everything in all things. As a result, God, the whole law, the entire all, is in every leaf. Behold the bush, and you will find me, the all, the whole. The creator power is everywhere as a whole, for God is indivisible. Let us become aware that in one leaf, in one little blade of grass, is the entirety of the all. God is indivisible. The bush has developed the spiritual consciousness that corresponds to its kind, the nature consciousness of the bush. This radiates toward us. It sends. God is always the whole. Even when one aspect of God, for example, the nature aspect of the bush, radiates toward us, it is still, again, God, the whole, since everything is contained in all things. We have to learn to understand the concept, God is indivisible. He is everything in all things. Only then can we gradually conceive of the fullness from God. The fullness of God is the I am. It is our true nature, which is divine. Thus, we are heirs to the All. Let us become aware of our spiritual body. It consists of countless spiritual particles, and in each spiritual particle, we can receive the entirety of infinity, because we are beings of the All. The language of infinity is the language of pictures. We receive colors, forms, fragrances, sounds, and beings as images in the spiritual particles of our spiritual body, as an absolute, as a perfect picture. We realize God is so close to us.

0: Christus sprach,
1: Christ said, pick up the stone and you will find me.
2: In the smallest stone is, in turn, God the whole. God is the whole and the fullness in all things. Every developed facet of the whole radiates to us and communicates with us. Who would throw away the stone in a thoughtless and unappreciative way? Only the one who does not know that in so doing, he throws away a part of his own life. Who will strike a bush? Only the one who, in the last analysis, strikes out at others in his thoughts, words, and deeds, and consequently will be struck himself.

0: Wir hörten weiter von Christus.
1: We heard more from Christ. Look deep into the human being, and you find yourself, and thus me, Christ, the self in you.
2: Again, in the basis of each one of us. Thus, it is necessary not to look at the human aspect only at the shell, but to take his total radiation into our inner being. This is perception. Are we well disposed toward our neighbor? Then we also communicate with the positive powers in him. This means that we communicate with the divine in him and, in the end, with our spiritual heritage. We too have in ourselves what our neighbor bears in himself, the divine. If we reject our neighbor, then one day we too will be rejected. If we disparage our neighbor, then we too will also be disparaged. If we kill our neighbor, then we too will be killed one day. Let us remember, what we do to our neighbor is what we do to ourselves.

0: Christus sprach,
1: Christ said,
0: betrachte das Tier,
1: regard the animal, and you find me.
0: Spüre den Wind,
1: feel the wind,
0: und du findest
1: and you hear me.
2: Liebe Brüder und Schwestern,
3: dear brothers and sisters, to regard means to take in the total radiation of an animal, to let it become in us. We receive the divine aspects, the developed facets of a part soul, that is, of an animal, only in the primordial basis of our being, through which we are in constant communication with all that is pure. The shell, the person, receives this divine perception as joy. It is the heavenly joy, the same as the heavenly cheerfulness that does not irritate the nerves. We will touch the animal gently and lovingly with the radiation that then streams from our inner being. What do we then feel as human beings? We will sense our second neighbor, the animal, in a totally different way, because we have taken in its total radiation, not merely the external appearance, as we have learned to do. For example, this is just an animal, or this is just a nice animal. If we take into ourselves the consciousness radiation of the animal, we will also no longer make value judgments and say, this animal is beautiful, that one is not beautiful, or even the animal is ugly. We would be attributing these value judgments to ourselves. In God, everything is perfect, including the essence of the inconspicuous stone of the bush, the animal. What could be unsightly in God when He, God, is perfect in all things? The one who looks only at the external appearance makes value judgments.

0: Christ also said to us, "Look at the drop of water, and you look at yourself in me."
1: Schauen wir in einen Wassertropfen.
2: Let us look into a water drop that runs down a glass.
1: Versetzen wir uns hinein.
2: Let us place ourselves into the water drop and ask ourselves, in the water drop, what is above, below, right, left, behind, and in front? If we feel into the water drop, then we will have an inkling of the seven dimensions. Countless life is in one drop of water. Thus we recognize that the life is everything in all things, and in all things is contained the entire principle of creation. God's creation is love, beauty, purity, eternal being. If we disdain the smallest form of life, we disdain ourselves. If we disdain the water drop that holds countless forms of life, then we disdain ourselves and will thirst one day. How did the Lord Christ essentially say it? What you do to the least of my brothers, you do to me. In the end, that is what we do to ourselves, for He is God, and we are divine. He is the great whole, and we are the heirs. What we do to our neighbor and our second neighbor, the animals, as well as the kingdoms of nature, we do to Him, Christ, and thus to ourselves. Dear brothers and sisters, we recognize that we will draw closer to God, the inner life, solely if we not only turn to Him, the eternal Father, and Christ, our divine brother, but also enter into communication with all the forms of life of nature, with the stars, and with our neighbor, whom we must accept and receive according to the divine principle of equality and unity. We learn everything is in us, and everything is accomplished in us. We also receive the lawful answer in us through a flaring up of our consciousness. The prerequisite for this communication to take place is that we are aware that we are not mere human beings. Our true being belongs to the light of eternity. Our true life is the inner life. There, we are in the light and feel ourselves in the light. Our spiritual consciousness is there. That is our homeland. All of us are in the earthly garment, but does this mean that we have to be or remain a rough person with a limited horizon and a low consciousness? Each one decides for himself. But one thing is irrefutable. At some point, every single soul, and be it only after more light cycles that we call eons, will find its way back to its true nature that is spiritual, pure, fine, noble, good and selfless. In one word, divine. If we strive for the fine, the noble, then we find our way to within, and we find our way into the light that surrounds us like a fortress. There we are secure. There we are stable. There we are surrounded by the strength and the love of God. Then we are united in Him, the Great All One, who is eternally. We are children of eternity because God is eternal. And since we are children of eternity, we should also see ourselves as children of eternity and behave as children of eternity. We may be confident and calm and do what is right in an upright manner, whatever needs to be done at the moment. We are secure in the awareness that the great white flame in us is the fortress, that is a citadel, the solid temple. We are in the light surrounds us. We are secure in the light. We are united in God. We need not fear and worry. God, the light that surrounds us, wants the best for us. And we will attain the best for us if we surrender ourselves to Him, the One who is everything in all things, who is the life in us and in whom we are the life, God.

0: Liebe Zuhörer, liebe Zuhörerinnen,
1: dear listeners, God is the fortress in us. There we will find ourselves at home, no matter where we go and are. The fortress, God, is in us. In manifold ways, we experience that God, the fortress, the citadel, is in us. It is always in us, no matter where we go and are. God is always there. This awareness that God is the fortress in us, God is the security in us, God is the homeland in us, should take root in us. And then we will have God consciously with us. Then we will go over this earth with a sure step. And then we will turn to God more and more and be at home in the inner homeland.

And with these words, we take our leave of you. Until next time, with a warm greetings in God.

For all people who want to find God, the free spirit in themselves, who strive for a peaceable humankind, a life of love for God and neighbor, the word of eternal truth from the kingdom of God is given to us. The great cosmic teachings of Jesus of Nazareth to his apostles and disciples who could understand them with explanations by Gabriele. Through Gabriele, the great teaching prophetess and emissary of the kingdom of God in our time, Christ himself reveals the law of true life, which he taught in the inner circle of his apostles and disciples more than 2,000 years ago. For the first time in the history of mankind, his great cosmic teachings are available to all people, for he, the free spirit, taught much more than what is contained in conventional traditions. The great cosmic teachings give us an understanding of the eternal divine laws. They allow us to sense into the deep life in our soul that is our homeland. And we experience who we are in truth, cosmic beings, children of the infinite love on the way back to the eternal kingdom of God, from where we all once went away. The great cosmic teachings of Jesus of Nazareth were interpreted and explained by Gabriele. Gabriele shows us how we can apply them in our daily life, in the family, at work, or during our free time. We learn, for example, to understand our fellow man in the right way, to assuredly recognize life in every situation, and to concentrate in the right way, and much, much more. We find our way to the free spirit, to God in us. The great cosmic teachings of Jesus of Nazareth to his apostles and disciples who could understand them are now collected together with all the explanations by Gabriele in a noble collective volume. It is a mighty work of teaching for all people on their way into the new era, the era of the Christ of God, the Messianic and Sophianic Age. Order the book, The Great Cosmic Teachings of Jesus of Nazareth, at Gabriele Publishing House, under the telephone number 0049-9391-504-843 or online at gabriele-publishing-house.com or write to Gabriele Publishing House, Max Braun Street 2, 97828 Altfeld in Germany.

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0: Wohin du auch gehst,
1: 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I know about all things. I shine through all things and also know about you.
0: Hast du Sorgen? Ich helfe dir.
1: If you are troubled, I help you.
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1: for all people, every single person is the temple of the light.
0: In unserer Zeit fühlen wir,
1: during our time, we feel that God makes good on the truth, that he does not dwell in churches and temples of stone. Forever more of them stand empty and are used otherwise. But he, the light, is in us. And every person is the temple of God. Many people reject God because they have bound themselves to the churches of stone in which the light is not to be found. Let us pray and ask Christ that he fill our prayer thoughts with his holy will, that he send these out to the many people who are seeking God, who reject God because they were bound to the churches of stone, who have left the churches of stone and can no longer believe in God because they think God and the churches are the same. Christ, please fill our thoughts

always present. We are all children of God. Let us link with one another in this prayer. We ask you, Christ, fill our prayers with your will and direct them. You know us. You know all people, every soul. You know about us. So be it. In the stillness, we send out the word of truth, and Christ directs our prayers.

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1: dear listeners, dear friends, welcome to our program series, The True School is Life. With the reading from a schooling by Gabriele, the prophetess and emissary of God in our time, who teaches from the divine wisdom and gives many concrete and practical tips and exercises for a conscious, happy life, which we can apply in our daily lives. Today, on the topic, well-being and living happily. Every day can be a gain in life, the age that starts at 55 years. Well-being and living happily? Who doesn't want that? But isn't it true that this is mostly associated with external criteria and values, like, for example, living with a well-filled bank account, with a nice house, with a pretty garden, a good dog, nice neighbors, a great car, nice trips, etc., etc.? Ah, yes. And health, yes, of course. Health is very important, because unfortunately the years make themselves noticeable, among other things, when you bend down to pick something up. The ground seems to be lower down than before. But in all honesty, doesn't the image of old age seem rather frightening to us? So that it's difficult to imagine that at an advanced age you are really happy and feel well? Or is there another perspective that makes a happy and fulfilled old age possible, without having to rely on external circumstances? The answer is yes, definitely. During the course of this reading, we will learn that true happiness comes exclusively from within. But what can we do to achieve it? The explanations and tips from the Divine Wisdom help us to find this out. So let's begin to read this schooling. Gabriele explained. Many, very many people complain about their age. Why? They fret about growing old and do not realize that they are growing old because of their fretting. They eke out their existence by brooding over their past instead of clearing it up. Those who brood over the past are unhappy with their existence on earth and usually blame others for the hardship of their existence. But truthfully, this is nothing other than self-accusation. It leads to more and more dissatisfaction and hopelessness, and later to decrepitude. Still others flaunt their past by repeating the same things over and over again. For example, how respected, brave and capable they were, and which greats of that time praised and appreciated them. On the other hand, anyone who closes his past will retain good memories from his youth, which will preserve his youthful image in old age. Then the older person does not live in yesterday, but in today.
2: Gabriele continued to explain. Animals do not know about their age and also do not know about growing old. Why? Because they do not build up a past in which disappointment, bitterness and fear shape their image of the future and thus of growing old. They live in the present, in the spirit of nature. Our body withers, it ages, but it grows old only through our wishing, wanting, negative thinking, through our fears and worries about our existence. Without the imprint of the all too human aspects, the body as such would know neither past nor future. We have programmed it according to our thinking and behavior. That this is so is proved to us by little children. They do not complain about their past and do not worry about their future. They live. Those who have mastered the past do not feel the disappearing years. They age, but never grow old. They will not miss their youth because they live their days and years consciously, not in fear of tomorrow, not in fear of what could emerge from the past. Those who have achieved this in old age can truly live in the present. They neither look back anxiously nor want to ascend into the future. The present is life, even when the veils of passing touch the body. The more meaningful our life on earth has been, the more youthful we remain, even into old age. We should not simply accept the following excuses, for example, that the body is worn out or even unfit in old age, that the organs are worn out, that the sensory organs grow weaker, that old age makes us tired. The body of an elderly person can remain capable, even if it no longer has the full vigor, the elasticity of youth. If we use our body but do not abuse it, youthfulness, freshness, mental and physical agility, the ability to learn and absorb, awareness, vigor, can be retained, now imbued with wisdom, prudence and understanding that were gained through many a life experience. Confidence, stability, balance, and moderation in all things are among the special virtues of a mature person.
3: Let's hear what Gabriele advises us. She said, those who are growing into the autumn of their existence are advised to look back in order to conclude the past with Christ, with his ever-present helping power. Everything that still preoccupies them today, and to surrender their past youth to the great eternal Spirit. Those who succeed in resolving still existing dissonances and in their inner being and externally in putting in order what still needs to be put into order will find that their further years of life will bring them a sense of fulfillment, vigor, serenity, and cheerfulness. They become calmer, more stable. They rest more in themselves and feel less burdened or even free, and concern themselves with higher thoughts and higher ideals, so that they can enrich their lives and quietly enrich the lives of those around them. This is a true gain in life. Spiritual activity leads to vigor well into old age, because the brain remains active and is permeated with the creative life force. This transformation should take place in us at the latest, starting at 55 years. Then, the eternally young spirit can impart youthfulness to old age. Such a person is irradiated by the Spirit of God.
1: Gabriele continued, how do many people deal with retirement security? Already in youth, great value is attached to provisions for old age, and many middle-aged people often think of their retirement toward which they are heading, because then, so they think, begins a time of freedom from obligations and from some responsibilities. Into this phase of their existence, they often project their longings, hopes, and desires. Thus, for the one or the other, retirement is a milestone that guarantees them to catch up on what they believe they missed out on in their youth. When they then retire, perhaps prematurely, they have gained little from their working lives because they have not consciously lived this period of their lives. They did not recognize or take the learning steps that the day wanted to make possible for them. They did not perceive the opportunities for development. They did not find themselves in the manifold occurrences and events. Once the longed-for retirement has arrived, they do not bring with them the concrete values and contents with which to fill the days of their life that lie ahead of them. Either their further existence on earth will become idle, or they will want to outdo the young people by acting as if they were still young. This then seems put on and childish. What is said here about pensioners naturally applies just as much to retirees and other retired people.
2: Gabriele explained further, if we lack our own substance in old age, the fruit of a fulfilled life, then in our younger years, we did not have a clear objective and thus, in old age, we did not attain a degree of maturity. To set a goal means to set a high, positive goal that is according to God's will, affirming it by actively striving to draw closer to it, and thus give the Spirit of God the possibility to become active in our bodies. If the Eternal Spirit can be active in us, then our health is more stable. We will not grow senile because our brain is permeated by the Eternal One. If the pressure to perform drops away from us, and if in our youth we have not set higher ideals and values for ourselves, then we will experience a break in our capacity in our life. The result can be that we grow old faster, that we surrender to an early demise. If we grow into high spiritual ideals, if we mature in our soul, then old age cannot take anything from us. If, however, instead of the activity of higher ideals and values, hopelessness sets in, then this also means a premature demise, because during their youth, the pensioners did not set for themselves the breakthrough to higher values and ideals, to a further momentum of achievement in old age.
3: We now hear what Gabriele reports from her own experience regarding how to keep up one's energy even with advancing years. She said, if I have excessively exerted and exhausted my strength, I proceed as follows. I sit down upright, if possible, or lie down. Go deep into my inner being, breathing into myself, so to speak, so that the current of creative forces again refreshes and renews me. It does not take long for the consciousness of creative activity to again be present. I have experienced that a decrease in energy merely wants to point out to us that we should fill up with life force, so to speak, because it is precisely when we grow older that our physical forces decrease more rapidly. Every person needs the creative forces from within, again and again. If we devote ourselves to the inner fountain of youth, the life force, then we experience the inner youthfulness that opposes so-called growing old. In and on myself, I have experienced that it is not the hereditary factors that are decisive, but our attitude toward the eternal one.
1: Gabriele explained further. From conversations with many people, I have learned that most people make too little of their existence on earth. They lived and live for the moment and call this their life. As long as we do not become aware that with every exhalation a breath of our earthly existence goes into the past, that is, pulls away from our lifetime on earth, we waste our youth and give away our valuable old age. We have not lived meaningfully. We have neglected to cultivate fruit during our youth, to let it ripen, so as to harvest it in our old age. At the latest, around the middle of our existence on earth, we should ask ourselves, do we strive for worldliness and externalization, or for turning within, for the consciousness of God? This decision is of eminent importance because it is precisely in the phase between 35 and 42 years that a fundamentally new course can be set. If we decide for turning within, then we should first look at our youth. What was our youth like? What was the summertime of our life like? What did we think and do? Has our past been largely cleared up? And have we prepared ourselves spiritually for the autumn of our life on earth? Or are we bound to our past, to the transient? If so, then at the beginning of the autumn and winter of our life on earth, we are oriented externally and cling to what we are in conflict with, in our feelings and thoughts, and which we do not want to let go of. This does not allow us to come to rest. We remain dissatisfied. Resentment, strife, and grief gnaw and tug at us and wear away our mental and physical strength. Where harmony and serenity do not move in, no inner life will be able to develop. Mostly, older people experience their externalization as loneliness, as being alone, forsaken by everyone, as being homeless, without peace, as hostility on the part of the environment and other things. On the other hand, people who are turned within know about their inner home and take the path to within, toward life. They are aware that they are accepted by the eternal love and that their course on earth is faithfully guided by the Eternal Spirit, who, after their physical death, will guide them further into the Kingdom of Peace. Life is God, and God is true eternal life. If we love God, we love life, and then we need not fear death.
2: Gabriele asked two questions which help us to learn more about ourselves. She said, the following questions give us clues about our thinking and behavior. Why do we dwell in our thoughts more in the past and all too briefly in the present? What do we expect from the future? Very young people hardly have any past problems from the past. They are more future-oriented. If wishes and the chances to realize them fall by the wayside, disappointment sets in. The disappointments usually consist of a series of picture sequences. These are painted with the brush of thoughts, which the young person dips into various colors composed of bitterness, renunciation, despair, fear, envy, all the way to hatred. From this develops the film reel on which the past is recorded. The screen on which the images appear are the subconscious and the soul. The conscious mind and the physical functions convert the energetic inputs that are stored on the film reel into actions and physical conditions, which the human being then experiences as consequences, also as corresponding effects and impacts. We people like very much to control our existence on Earth. Mostly, it takes a completely different course than what we want. Why? Because every human being brings along into this life on Earth their matrix image, that which they have entered into their soul and into the repository stars during previous incarnations. This matrix picture gives us a certain life plan for the present incarnation, tasks, tendencies, things to be completed, things to be mastered, but also positive things on which we can build, which we can expand, on which we can find support and strengthen ourselves. What we make of what we have brought with us into this life on Earth is solely in our hands. Every human being is in the school of life on Earth. Every human being must learn to fulfill the law of life. Only the fulfillment of the laws of the eternal being fills us with love and wisdom.
3: Here Gabriele gave us the two key words that help us walk with sure steps on our life's path. She said, from the two words, recognize yourself, we gain vitality into old age. If through self-recognition, we keep growing and maturing. If at 40 or 50, we do not see our existence as the high point of our life, but affirm a constant progression toward the highest goal of life by following the fulfillment of the laws of life, then there is no decline in our existence, but a constant evolution by maturing in our inner being. So, at 55, it is high time to realize that life does not know any standstill. Whatever age we are, we should learn to be aware of the presence of God day after day, of the Spirit of Infinity, who prevails in us, beside us, among us, above us, and in all being. We gain inner maturity and inner wealth only through the inner life, which is God. This unfolds only when we make His law the guiding principle of our thinking and living, when we apply and strive to fulfill it in the situations of our life on earth, and at the same time delete all that does not correspond to his will on the path of self-recognition and clearing these up through the power of the Christ of God. In the course of my life on earth, I have learned, thus Gabriele, that the Spirit of God is eternal youth. As his child, in my soul, I am eternal youth. Consequently, the inner youth can also shine through a body that is no longer young. I, thus Gabriele, have learned to affirm this and to program my feelings and my world of thoughts accordingly by having dedicated and dedicate my feeling and thinking, my whole behavior to the eternal Spirit, and by not questioning neither in feelings nor in sensations or thoughts the spiritual, true reality, the inner eternal youth within me as a given fact.
1: Gabriele continued explaining. Among other things, the inner eternal youth means for us human beings consciousness, a constant gathering of the forces of consciousness, vigor, alignment and trust in the all-wise eternal Spirit of life, who can do everything and who brings about, directs, guides and allows everything to become, which serves our true immortal life. This is the all-encompassing working of the good, almighty power of God in all things, which on earth, even in all negative things, is the energy for a breakthrough, for becoming, growing and maturing. Inner youth is inner dynamism that carries us upward. It is the freshness of life, inner gratitude and joy in life. The eternal youth in us knows no age. If the eternal youth can already radiate through a young person, then an elderly person has the vitality of a person standing in the middle of their life on earth. We define our age by the number of years, but the years cannot harm us if the inner youth keeps the body youthful. We should always remain young in our feelings and thoughts. From this, the inner youthful view of life unfolds. It is youthful and will remain youthful, no matter how old in years our physical body is, no matter how many wrinkles our face has, and even if our hair is white as snow. So we could say, the inner image of my life is active, dynamic. It is characterized by inner strength and stability. It controls my shell, the human being. On the inner image is written, among other things, never let yourself go. Carefully choose colors, shapes and tones and adapt them to your external appearance, to your age.
2: Gabriele sprach weiter. Gabriele continued, let us be aware that the inner image of our life, young or old, shapes our external posture, the condition of our body, but also our surroundings, our larger or smaller home. The more youthfully and energetically the inner image is arranged, the more dynamic is the shell, the physical body. For as within, so without. No image of an old, frail person marked by fate should be allowed to spread in our inner being. Even if the external appearance shows traces of withering, it is a divine spiritual principle. The more joyfully and thankfully we devote ourselves to the Eternal One, the more timeless we feel. The tasks we do with joy keep us alive, How often does an elderly person say, I'm dead tired, or even, I can't anymore, I don't want to anymore, and let themselves go like an old person disappointed by the world? The more often we think like this, the more we program our body to wither away, to submit to aging, so that the person inevitably ages and is finally old. If a person has become old according to their tired, careless thinking, then many a one believes that they now have life experience solely because they are old and are therefore superior to the younger people. But life experience does not come of itself, but is the fruit of a present, active, and in every respect, spiritually responsible life. Those who have remained youthful within are, as older people, tolerant and understanding, especially toward young people, because they themselves have experienced that youth should be allowed to take its course. Mature people do not turn their backs on young people. On the contrary, they quietly affirm them with good thoughts and give advice only when it is appropriate. They know that young people often have to go through their own experiences in order to have the corresponding maturity later on in old age.
3: Gabriele said the following about youthfulness. I like to see and experience young, feisty people. They remind me of wild horses on the steppes of Russian expanses, which have not yet been bridled. They remind me of my youth, of pure youth. Unfortunately, there are too few of these wild horses nowadays. No day is an old day. Each day is young. The morning brings freshness. Noon brings maturity. The evening brings stillness. This is why the elderly person should accept the new day as a kind of rebirth. Many old people groan already early in the morning. They have a long, unfulfilled day ahead of them, and most of them don't know what to do with it. The sagging old person takes each day as it comes. Young people, as long as they are not completely oriented to without, turn to many hobbies in addition to their learning and working phase, some of which are gainful to them in old age and help to animate their physical capacity.
1: Gabriele also talked about how she herself feels about growing older. She said, I don't have time to think about getting old. As a human being, I am withering, but I don't feel old. My Father, the eternal Father of us all, is eternal youth. We are all His children, eternal being, eternal youth. At every age of life, the day is rich with positive gifts. We must learn to live consciously and in the present in order to harvest from the day in the right way. From this, inner joy and gratitude develop. By affirming the inner youth, aware of being in the garment of a human being, a being from God and in God, thus Gabriele, I maintain this inner image of my life, the spiritual alertness, the spiritual freshness and capacity to perform.
2: In addition, we also received an important piece of advice from Gabriele. She said, the important thing is always, whatever we do, we should do completely. We should be entirely with our work, with our activity, with our conversations, with everything we do. This is a powerful spiritual principle that prevents us from growing old and even from becoming weak. Performance must be connected, that is, linked with life, otherwise we do not use the days. What I do completely. To devote oneself totally to an activity, to a matter, to an issue, means to communicate with the positive in everything. The positive in everything is God, the inner power, the spirit consciousness, the life that is also effective and prevails in all material forms, down to the tiniest atom. No matter what activity I do it completely. During my quiet hours or my hours of leisure, I consciously stay with the positive. The truly positive is the eternal being, it is the life. Before I speak, I immerse what I want to say in the spirit of life, so that he accentuates my words, because he is the content of the words. In this way, I am linked with him. I am in him, and he is in me. The result is, I do not know boredom. There is also no distraction, no unused, fruitless time. He, the Great Spirit, is at work in all things. Through the communication with him, my life, each day, every hour, is full. He gives me the calm, that is, relaxation. He relaxes my nervous system. He is the stillness in me. The constant communication with him brings about the inner harmony and a faster harmonizing of the body. It gives freshness, agility, and provides the capacity to perform, no matter what age you are.
3: Gabriele continued explaining, only when we are aware at every moment that in us is the source of strength, God, will we become creative and strong. The stillness is the way to daily recharge this strength with the awareness that in me is the power, the source of life that serves and helps. Frequently during the day, I immerse myself in the infinite stillness in me. I sink into my true being and silently receive the energies I need to master everyday life. I like to be alone, and yet I am never lonely, because the communication to the Eternal One, to the animals, plants, to Mother Earth, integrates me in a deep inner community. Furthermore, there is the communication to the All Being, to the Eternal Kingdom of Peace, and to the beings of peace. In this way, I feel embedded in the great family of God. I can speak only for myself here, thus Gabriele. But this experience of the all-encompassing unity, this secureness in him, the inner life, is not reserved for me alone. Every human being, every soul, will sooner or later open up the realm of the inner being again and find the homeland within. And everyone can take steps toward it each day.
1: Gabriele continued, another basic inner spiritual rule is to never step into the shoes of yesterday, that is, to go backward. To never look backward, but forward, also aware that God is waiting for us in the innermost part of our soul, that Christ wants to open the doorway to the inner life for us, which we may pass through by means of His guidance and His power. It is also important to care for our external appearance. Without external care, the inner image of youthfulness cannot unfold and cannot be kept alive. Externally, we may enhance the inner image as much as it is appropriate for us. Especially as we grow older, we should get into the habit of having an ethical attitude that is ultimately focused on the inner being. Everything we do, we should do consciously. This includes our physical posture. We should stand, walk, and sit erectly. We should eat and drink slowly and consciously. We need to become aware of what we are giving our bodies. We should eat and drink only what is good for our body. Especially in old age, we need plenty of fluids in the form of tea, fruit and vegetable juices or mineral water. We should get into the habit of eating small and light, balanced meals.
2: The following guideline could help us on our continuing path through life. Thus, Gabriele continued, an upright posture is a sign of honesty toward oneself and one's fellow people. And people with an upright posture usually have the upper hand in a conversation. Let us observe ourselves. Let us experience for ourselves that the inner image, the eternal youth, and being youthful leaves no room for being old. People who strive for ethical moral values during their young years have found in their old age spiritual values and a hold in the eternal. Those who do not take in hand the helm of their life's ship in youth and continue this way when middle-aged on earth are restless and stranded people in old age who have missed their goal in life, the safe harbor. The age of the body is insignificant if the soul has remained light, free, and thus young. However, there are many elderly people on this earth, in this world, who have let the light of their soul darken and atrophy during their earthly years through externalization, hard-heartedness, unforgiveness, and other things. They will find it very difficult, if they are at all interested in spiritual progress, that is, in spiritual evolution, to still take steps into the life. But for all those whose heart has not yet become hardened and cold, whose conscience is still active, and whose level of feelings is still alive, what is written in the booklet, Open Up and Find Yourself, applies analogously. Those who earnestly and wholeheartedly want to can, also as elderly and old people, still change their ingrained programs of wrong thinking and behaving, even negative basic attitudes, into positive ones, by recognizing step by step the causes, the roots of their negativity, clearing them up, and by consistently directing their thoughts and behavior again and again into new pathways that are willed by God. Christ helps us do this. He is the admonisher, the listener in us, the inner helper and advisor. His light, His Redeemer power, melts even the most stubborn chunks of ego. Only we, the human being, must want this and work on ourselves accordingly.
3: Gabriele explained further, the eternal youth is energetic in the body, in the human being. When the time comes, it will hand over the vehicle, the human being, to Mother Earth. We should live in such a way that when the last hour of our life on earth approaches, we are resting deep within our soul, knowing that the eternal spirit will let us gently fall asleep, and we will, as it were, sleep into the kingdom of eternal joy, eternal peace, eternal love. We have mastered our existence on earth. We feel we are consciously in God's hand. Thus, it can be said, the sunrise is to be compared with the youth, the sunset with journeying into the eternal primordial sun of life, where there are no ups and downs and no shadows, where the light lasts forever. If we enabled the light of truth to transform all the disappointments and bitterness of the past, then the soul is soaked by the sun, suffused with the eternal love. It bears the radiance of the homeland.
1: Dear listeners, dear friends, at the end of this teaching hour, so rich in content, let's listen to some more tips for life. Gabriele advises us. Stay active, then you will stay vigorous. Eat moderately and eat a light, balanced diet. Affirm an inner youthful image of your life and maintain your inner, eternal being in harmony. Cultivate fresh, God-filled thoughts. Do not waste any energy. With the help of the Christ of God, transform the negative energy into positive life force, and you will live. Be aware that it is not the earthly existence that is the source of the life force, but the eternal being that is the source that is the life. Know about the security in the Eternal One and the state of being one with Him. Dear listeners, dear friends, whether we are young or already elderly, we can, if we want to, take these words from Gabriele, these very practical rules for life, along with us on our further path through life. That our body withers is certainly a fact, but that God is the eternal life, that is, that He knows no age and dwells in us, is also a reality. Therefore, let us experience for ourselves that with God, every single day can become a gain in life and a step toward the true life which contains the true inner youth. In this spirit, we wish for all of us positive days and a lot of life. Goodbye and greetings in God.

Jesus of Nazareth did not found an external religion. He neither appointed any priests nor taught any dogmas, rituals, or cults. He brought the teaching of the love for God and neighbor toward human beings, nature, and animals. He spoke of the one God of love, of the free spirit, God in us. Learn the truth about the life and works of the great teacher of humankind in the encompassing Christ revelation of the present time, given through Gabriele, the teaching prophetess and emissary of God. This is my word, Alpha and Omega. Order under the telephone number 0049-9391-504-843 or online at gabriele-publishing-house.com. Against the background of destruction, wars, and natural disasters worldwide, many people are looking for a new perspective on the future. With this, the question often comes up, is there a God? And if yes, how or where can I find him? Gabriele, the prophetess and emissary of God in our time, gives us clear and detailed answers today concerning this. In the book, The Free Spirit, God in Us, she writes, we live in the great stream of life, which encompasses the elements, nature, animals and people, and yet we often do not know where our Creator is. The Creator of heaven and of earth, the Creator of nature, of the animals. God is in all things. God in infinity, God in heaven, God on earth, God in the elements, in nature, in each blade of grass, God in every animal, and God in us. Order The Free Spirit, God in Us, by calling 0049-9391-504-843 or online at gabriele-publishing-house.com.

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1: The call of many original Christians to all original Christians worldwide and those who think in the spirit of the love for God and neighbor. Watch over the word from our eternal homeland. 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Watch over the word of love for God and neighbor, which is our eternal homeland.
2: Watch over the word of peace. 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

0: and the unity of all being. God is love. 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Love, the same as the love for God and neighbor, is the highest good. It is our true eternal being.
1: In this awareness, we take our leave. His word, eternal presence, greetings in God.

0: Liebe Zuschauerinnen, liebe Zuschauer.
1: Dear listeners, a warm welcome to our program of today. It is a reading from the great work of Revelation. This is my word, Alpha and Omega, the Gospel of Jesus, the Christ revelation which true Christians the world over have come to know. In this encompassing work given through Gabriella, the prophetess and emissary of God in our time, Christ reveals today the truth about his life on earth as Jesus of Nazareth and about his divine teachings. Based on an extra-biblical gospel, Christ explains, corrects, and deepens much of what was consciously or unconsciously wrongly passed on, hidden or falsified over the years after his time on earth, especially concerning his teaching on the love for God and neighbor, which holds true not only for us human beings, but for all life forms, which includes the plants, animals, and minerals. We now read from the great revelation of Christ, This is My Word, in chapter 28 with the title, Jesus frees the animals.
2: Im Evangelium Jesu wird folgende Begebenheit.
3: In the Gospel of Jesus, the following occurrence from the life of Jesus of Nazareth is described. And it happened one day, after Jesus had finished his speaking, that in a place near Tiberias, where there are seven wells, a young man brought him live rabbits and doves, that he might consume them with his disciples. And Jesus looked at the young man lovingly and said to him, You have a good heart, and God will enlighten you. But do you not know that in the beginning God gave man the fruits of the earth for food, and by this did not make him lower than the apes or the oxen or the horse or the sheep? You believe that Moses rightfully commanded such creatures to be offered in sacrifice and consumed, and so you do this in the temple. But see, one greater than Moses is here, and he comes to abolish the blood sacrifices of the law and the orgies, and to restore the pure offering and the bloodless sacrifice as it was in the beginning, namely, the grains and the fruits of the earth.
1: Christ explains, corrects, and deepens the word. I came into this world as Jesus of Nazareth in order to bear witness of God, my Father, and of all that God created. Out of the first fall thought, wanting to be like God, emerged the fall. The fall beings, and with them all the children of God who let themselves be led astray by the enticements and promises, receive parts of spiritual suns and spiritual planets from the kind hands of the Eternal, who loves all his children and sees them eternally in himself as pure beings. These parts of spiritual suns and planets fell with the fall beings and gradually became matter. Over the infinite periods of time of the descent from the fine material to the ever coarser condensation, they also contain spiritual kingdoms of minerals, plants, and animals, which went through the same process of development into matter. This means that the light decreased in the spiritual forms more and more. As it decreased, the spiritual bodies of the children of God became smaller. They contracted more and more into themselves. At the same time, the human being gradually took form, the outer shell, which then enclosed the light poor and reduced spiritual body. Know that the spiritual body consists of spiritual particles. In them are the spiritual atoms, in which the forces of the spiritual natures and attributes of God are stored. As the light decreased, many particles began to encase themselves in each other, in that one particle took another into itself.
3: Christ continues to reveal the following. The negative sensations, thoughts, and actions of the fall children and of those whom they led astray. thus caused the transformation of the cosmic energies from fine material to coarse material. The more the fall beings and those they led astray turned away from God through their negative thoughts, wishes, and actions, the more the condensation increased, so that the fine material body became even smaller and the coarse material one became even denser. Thus the fall caused a kind of mutation. A part of the pure spiritual forces of the body transformed into low vibrating energies, out of which the human body then gradually emerged. In the course of these periods of time, the spirit body and the human body became a bearer of spiritual energy for the human organism. The contracted, that is, encased, spirit body remained in the shell, man, and is the transformer of the life force for the human being. Thus, without this spiritual body, the soul, the human being cannot live. The mineral and plant kingdoms of this earth receive their life force from the primordial power, the All Spirit, through the spiritual part planted in the earth, which is enclosed by matter, the earth. The animals of the earth, which also emerged in the course of the condensation, were and are contributing to the balance of energies in nature. Some animal species which do not yet have a part soul also receive their life force from the spiritual part planet in the earth. Animal species which already have part souls, that is, potentiated spiritual particles, are vivified directly by the primordial power without the intermediate function of the spiritual part planet in the earth. God the Eternal gave everything to his human children, the earth with its plants, fruits, seeds, and sources of water, so that they could also nourish their physical body. The first human beings subsisted on plants, fruits, and seeds, and drank spring water. The animals were their friends and helpers. During this process of development, procreation for human bodies emerged.
1: Christ continues to explain, correct, and deepen the word. In the course of time, the human race became more and more brutish. Desires, the wanting to possess, to be and to have grew. And with this, lust and cravings also grew. The human beings transformed the gifts of God with an increasingly undue amount of effort in their preparation and thus increased their cravings and the gratification thereof. Men began to desire the woman and took several women. The lusts of the flesh for the woman's body increased. More and more the lusting of the senses and their gratification took precedence over the begetting of a child. As the lusting of the senses increased, man's craving also turned toward the animals. It was hunted and slaughtered, and its flesh prepared and consumed. Man then behaved like a cannibal. The animals became the enemies of man because they were hunted and thus frightened by man. Through all this, the human race fell away from God more and more. Men then considered the gifts of God, not only the plants and the animals, but also the earth and their fellow men, as their property. They were no longer brothers and sisters among each other, but subjugated their equals and called them their slaves. They made them work like animals under the yoke and in servitude, and even traded them as goods. In this way, the domineering man emerged.
3: Christ further explains. The domineering men divided the earth into plots, which they considered their own, and confined themselves in mine and thine. The one who did not misappropriate any piece of the great cake, earth, or owned just a tiny piece of land, was the vassal, the maid or the slave of the master. The latter made his fellow men work for him and exploited people and animals, that is, his slaves. Many of the slaves fell dead from exhaustion. Their lives were of no value to the domineering man, unless it was a female slave whom he took to gratify his sensual desires and held captive like a bird in a cage. The domineering man robbed his brothers and sisters by withholding a part of the earth from them. Later, the earth was divided into countries and borders came into being. As a result of the brutalization of mankind, the earth began to defend itself. Natural occurrences rose to the level of disasters. They are the consequences of man's violation of the law. Mankind was then helplessly at the mercy of natural forces, and again, human beings fell victim to disasters. Since people lacked insight into this development, they imagined the natural forces to be gods who were arbitrarily well or ill-disposed towards them and who sent them the disasters. With this, the people turned more and more away from the one God of love and of truth, the creator of the heavens and the earth, forgetting him and worshipping their gods. And so superstitions began. The domineering man who disrespected life, who gave little importance to animals and human beings whom he called his slaves, offered human beings and animals as sacrifices to these gods, so that they would be well disposed toward him. Recognize, all of this is an outrage and a sin against mankind and the nature kingdoms, and against God, the law of life.
1: We continue to read from the revelation of Christ. With the prophets of God and many enlightened men and women who brought the truth to mankind once again, the return to the one God began quite gradually. From the one eternal God of love and truth, Moses brought the Ten Commandments. He ordered the Israelites not to kill nor consume the creatures of God. But the Israelites did not always obey Moses, especially when their own causes broke in over them as effects. They thought again of their gods and resumed the old rituals of sacrifice. Again and again, the admonishers of God came forth. Over and over again, the people were given an understanding of the one God. The great prophet Isaiah, the bearer of divine wisdom in heaven, announced the Messiah, the bringer of life and of light for all souls and men. The prophecy was fulfilled. I, Christ, came to mankind in Jesus and became the Son of Man. I came in order to show the people the way out of sin and slavery. As Jesus of Nazareth, I taught the laws of God and lived them as an example for the people. Mankind, however, did not recognize me. I taught the people to love one another, to love the animals, to respect nature, to acknowledge the earth as the mother in whose bosom the human children live and work. I taught the people equality, freedom, unity, brotherliness, and justice. I taught that they should not divide the earth, but should share everything with each other in a brotherly way.
3: Christ continues to explain, correct, and deepen the word. With this, evolution began, that is, people gradually turned towards God again. At first, the belief in many gods was abolished. then the sacrifice of human beings, and in the further course of time, the sacrifice of animals. Today, in the turn of time from the old to the new era, I will put an end to the cruel animal experiments, the slaughtering of animals, and the consumption of their flesh. Oh, recognize it is a time of evolution, the overturn of the old, so that spirituality may come forth. Oh, grasp that I came as Jesus of Nazareth. I interpreted the laws for the people and also set an example of a life in the law of God for the people. On Golgotha, I became the Redeemer of all souls and human beings. Your Redeemer is now also your leader into the new era, into the time of Christ, who I am. More and more people are turning away from the slaughter and consumption of animals. More and more people see the earth as a whole, as their nourisher, as a part of their life. They nourish themselves with what the earth gives them and prepare it in a lawful way, too. In the course of generations, the human race, which knows the laws of God, which keeps them and nourishes itself accordingly, will quite gradually emerge. I am come as Jesus of Nazareth to teach the laws and live them as an example, and in this way also to abolish the blood sacrifices and the consumption of animals and to do away with revelries. I am come to create a new human race which fulfills the will of the Eternal Father, who is the one God from eternity to eternity.
1: In the Gospel of Jesus is described how Jesus of Nazareth continued to teach the people. You should eat of what you offer to God in purity, but you should not eat of what you do not offer in purity. For the hour will come when your bloody sacrifices and feast will cease, and you will adore God with holy veneration and pure offerings. Christ explains, corrects, and deepens the word. He speaks. The one who is pure in heart lives from what the earth gives him. He thanks and honors God in everything. He also offers up his food to God out of a pure heart. He partakes only of that nourishment which God gives him through the Mother Earth. The pure one recognizes the pure and lives in and with it. The impure one knows only the impure and in this way creates further filth and lives in it. My coming has been revealed. Prepare in yourselves the path for me, the Christ of God, for the kingdom of God from which I come is within you. Prepare yourselves for my coming and examine your life day by day, whether it is in the will of God. If you recognize that your sensations, thoughts, words, and actions are not in conformity with the will of God, change them immediately. You should observe this when you eat and drink too. You should gratefully accept the gifts from God and eat that food which is in keeping with the divine law. Dedicate your pure heart to God so that you may be the consecrated ones of life who keep the laws of God. The hour is drawing near when everyone will have to answer for what is done to human beings, to nature, and to animals. The new era is dawning, in which the bloody sacrifices and animal experiments will cease, and the slaughter and consumption of animals too, for these are the second neighbors of man. The earth is cleansing itself from all that is base. All that is unlawful is being replaced by the higher life, in which the will of God will be fulfilled more and more. People of the new era will not just worship God, but will keep his laws.
3: We continue to read in the Gospel of Jesus. in which Jesus closed what he said with the following words, "Therefore, let the creatures go free, that they may rejoice in God and bring no guilt to men." And the young men set them free, and Jesus tore apart their cages and their fetters. But see, they were afraid to be taken captive once more and did not want to leave him. But he spoke to them and sent them away, and they obeyed his words and departed full of joy.
1: Dear listeners, with this we come to the end of our reading from the great work of Revelation. This is my word, Alpha and Omega, the Gospel of Jesus, the Christ revelation which true Christians the world over have come to know. In this book, we can learn a lot of what Jesus of Nazareth really taught and what significance his life on earth has for us human beings. For today, we want to take our leave of you and wish all of us that we may learn to meet the animals, plants, and all forms of life with respect and love more and more, leaving them their freedom.
0: Und ihnen ihre Freiheit zu lassen.
1: We wish you all the best. Goodbye and greetings in God.

0: The church doctrine of eternal damnation is a mockery of God. Jesus of Nazareth did not teach this. He brought the message of God's unending love, of the one eternal Father for all his children. And he, the Christ of God, also teaches again today through the mouth of a prophet that no soul is lost. Read, "This is my word, Alpha and Omega," the great Christ revelation given through Gabriele, the prophetess and emissary of God in our time. 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
1: Jesus of Nazareth loved the animals and campaigned for them. He, the Christ of God, unmistakably says today through the mouth of a prophet, "Human beings shall deliberately kill neither people nor animals, nor slaughter them for consumption, because as creatures of God, they are their second neighbors." Learn the truth about the teachings of Jesus of Nazareth, also about how he treated animals. Read the great Christ revelation, "This is my word, Alpha and Omega," given through Gabriele, the teaching prophetess and emissary of God in our time. 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
0: Jesus of Nazareth did not found an external religion. 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Learn the truth about the life and works of the great teacher of humankind in the encompassing Christ revelation of the present time, given through Gabriele, the teaching prophetess and emissary of God. "This is my word, Alpha and Omega." 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
1: Have you ever asked yourself what Jesus of Nazareth really taught? Who can tell us the truth better than Jesus, the Christ, himself? Read, "This is my word, Alpha and Omega," the Gospel of Jesus, the Christ revelation, which true Christians the world over have come to know. Through the prophetess and emissary of God, Gabriele, Christ, the co-regent of the Kingdom of God, reveals in our time the facts about his life and works as Jesus of Nazareth. Learn the truth directly from Christ himself, free of theological opinions and interpretations. In this mighty work of revelation, Christ addresses the past, the present, and the future by way of the prophetic word through Gabriele. He, the Christ of God, teaches about the meaning and purpose of life on earth, about the falsification of his teachings during the past 2,000 years, about death, reincarnation, and life, the law of sowing and reaping, which also holds true in how we treat creation, about the true meaning of his deed of redemption, and much more. His eternal word is the teaching of the love for God and neighbor toward people, nature, and animals. It is the teaching of freedom, of peace, and of unity. He spoke and speaks to all people about the one God of love, God in us. Read, The encompassing work. This is my word. Alpha and Omega. 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

0: Liebe Zuschauerinnen, liebe Zuschauer,
1: dear viewers, dear listeners, we cordially greet you to the third part of our series in which we read from the great Christ revelation. Christ exposes the demon state, its accomplices, and its victims. In the previous broadcasts, we have already learned many details about the nature and work of the demons, the angels that had fallen from the kingdom of God and established their own domain outside the eternal kingdom. We also learned about some of the rules and principles according to which they influence souls and people from there. In this program, we continue with a third demonic principle. Forget ethical principles. Strive for knowledge. Subdue the earth. The third principle of the demon says, strive for intellectual knowledge, for the intellect. Forget feelings and ethical principles. Train your intellect so that you will be successful in life. Pay attention solely to the external things, for there is only matter. A person's inner being, too, consists only of nerves, muscles, bones, tendons, ligaments, blood vessels, organs, and thus, all told, of cells. For the world-oriented person, only what is to be seen, weighed, and measured counts. The demons were and are resourceful. They input, and their accomplices and victims dance. They dance around the golden calf, the human ego. They strive for money, property, and prestige. Other injections of the demons into people's subcommunications say, you will acquire money, property, and prestige most quickly if, for the benefit of humankind, you study, analyze, and improve the external things that your ancestors already explored and raised as an earthly treasure. The servile obey. They believe that they themselves are thinking, yet it is thought through them. All this requires energy. The demons had and have input the idea to make the earth subject to you, and the servile obey. The victims as well, who still think in terms of small parcels, have their ambition and likewise aim high. They want to do the same as the so-called great ones. Often, therefore, at least one member of the family has to go to college and become the pride of the family. The servile began to research, to study, to analyze, and they had their success. For what was once the ox-drawn and horse-drawn carriage is now the so-called train, the automobile, the airplane, and the ocean liner.
2: The demons input and many people obey. In order to do credit to your ancestors and also to yourself, go to places of learning, so-called universities. Acquire the basic intellectual knowledge and technical know-how so that you become an inventor, a scientist, a theologian, or much more. A head thinker who is able to dissect everything and discover the deepest mysteries of the earth and of the universe, the All. Then make the earth subject to you, discover and explore the other mysteries of the earth and its still hidden treasures, and invent the necessary machines to unearth and transport the treasures. Thus, drilling rigs and large conveyor systems were developed to raise the treasures of the earth, the natural resources. So-called large-scale enterprises, factories in which natural resources are processed into many unlawful things, were and are being built. Nuclear power plants and incinerators were and are being built. For that, big machinery complexes and the corresponding amounts of raw materials and energy are needed. So the idea came and comes from the demons' sources of energy that one could also conquer the stars and make the universe subject to oneself. The inventors and the scientists once more began the dance around the golden calf and around the demons who supplied the impulses and the energies for this. Thus, airplanes and missiles, satellites, space shuttles, and space stations were and are developed. Extensive research centers were and are developed where those who cling to the world continue to strain their brain cells and program their minds with concepts in order to take the next steps toward conquering the universe, the All. The demons input this and much more, and the people fall for it. The victims, too, are keen on the achievements of the inventors and scientists and eagerly make their financial contribution so that the intellectuals, the head thinkers, can expand their works. These become prestigious and rich and are respected by the people and even praised as the benefactors of humankind. They are always researching and inventing something new to make life on Earth more comfortable and beautiful. And, at the same time, they simultaneously invent their means of war with which life on Earth can be destroyed. Thus, the demons seek the corresponding tools among the people and enter into them the reverse principle which is against God. Be intellectual and strive for outer things instead of being wise, prudent, and turned within. In all this, the principle of God is reversed.
3: Christ continued to reveal. God spoke to His own, "Subdue the earth." And He, the Great All-One, meant, "Respect and treasure the life of the earth, for it is a living organism which nourishes you, O human being." Respect and treasure the life in and on the earth, for the animals, the plants, and the minerals want to serve you, the noble, the pure in you. For this reason, be for and with the great organism, Earth. Every form of life senses and feels, and you bear in you the essence of all forms of all being. Therefore, respect the mighty organism Earth, and as a human being, you will possess everything you need, and things will go well for you on Earth. That is the principle of God. The following words of God were also reversed by the demons. God speaks to His own. The wealth of infinity, the fullness of the All, is in your innermost being. When your soul has attained the degree of purity of the inner life, then it radiates purity, richness, and fullness. Then you will possess everything you need on earth. However, not only for your personal well-being, but for the good of all, because you are a child of infinity and heir to all being. You do not need anything for your self-interest in order to affirm your base ego. You possess everything because you are everything in all things. The demon speaks and thereby uses the truth, the words of the Eternal. God wants you to be rich and respected, to live in the fullness and to prosper. Therefore, enter your desires as pictures, wealth, prestige, power, and well-being. The more you can get for yourself personally from the great cake Earth, the better things will go for you. Just as you input, that is, as you emit, so will you also receive. Emit and emit again and again and intensify your desires in your feelings and thoughts. The world of desires that you carry in your feelings and thoughts will be fulfilled for you. I will give it to you because it is due to you since you are a child of the All. That's how the demon speaks. I, Christ, explain. Those who let themselves be inveigled in this and similar ways will receive from the demon state what they emit and what they bear in their feelings and thoughts. Through this, they become servile and dependent. These injections take place almost imperceptibly, for the demon speaks sweetly, but thinks only of himself. I will give you all the treasures of this world if you fall at my feet and worship me as God and giver. God is the impersonal God and also gives impersonally to his own. That is, according to the degree of purity of the soul. However, he does not give to an individual person for the sake of his self-interest, but through him to all others, impersonally. Each one receives from God as much as he is able to take in and pass on in accordance with his opened spiritual consciousness. No person is allowed to bind wealth, money, and property to himself. That is demonic and not divine.
1: We continue reading. God cannot be studied. The demons exploit even the longing of a still alert soul and enter into those people who seek God with their intellect, the notion that, for example, they have to study God. So many a person believes that by studying theology, he can fathom God and experience who he truly is.
0: God can man nicht studieren.
1: God cannot be studied. Therefore, the question comes up, which God is studied? Not the eternal, all-kind and wise Father, the Creator of heaven and earth, the eternal Father, who does not encourage his children to study him and to learn what people have thought up about him with their concepts for 2,000 years. He wants to guide his children to stillness and to turning within, to prudence and to selfless love, to order and to selfless will, to divine wisdom and to the being which is in all things, and thus to unity with all people, animals, plants, and minerals, indeed, with the entire All.
0: ganzen All.
1: God speaks to his own. Be the wisdom of me. Let the greatest among you be the least. God speaks to his own. Equip yourself with virtue and with divine ethics and morals, and be a brother, a sister, among brothers and sisters. God speaks to his own. Live with nature, and you live in me, and things will truly go well for you on earth, and also as a soul beyond the earth. God speaks to his own. After this earthly existence, you will enter heaven, the being in me, God, according to your spiritual unfoldment. What do these words of the Eternal have to do with theology? God cannot be researched and studied. What is studied is never God, but corresponds to the reversed principle, wanting to be like God, or wanting to be his representative or deputy. The truly wise one is not the intellectual. Instead, truly wise is the one who rests in God. God cannot be studied. He can only be experienced. The person who wants to experience God, the Eternal, must walk the path by way of self-recognition to the God experience. These steps take place from without to within, and those who want to follow the Good Shepherd must distance themselves from the frenzy of this world and go within and see themselves as a temple of God. And the one who keeps his own temple pure needs neither an external temple nor dogmas, rites, or ceremonies. He dwells in the Holy of Holies, in God, and will also be guided by God. His feelings are noble and pure. His thoughts enter the stream of God more and more and become pearls in the ocean, God, which are then his impulses, his words.
3: The fourth principle of the demons is, be unyielding, keep the upper hand, defend your ego with stubbornness. The demon emits into his territory, and his own receive and obey. Impose your desires and your will forcibly and harshly, and be aware that what you have studied and acquired throughout the years is the truth. Therefore, remain consistent towards your fellow people, for you know better. Assert your interests and fight, if possible, with weapons to defend yourself and your personal possessions. Fight against all your enemies, and when you think your fatherland is threatened, also go to war to defend it. With fatherland, the demon means the territory of the darkness. Recognize, whoever lends his ear and his mouth to the adversary for a long time, perhaps over years, and continues to do so, delivers himself up to him and becomes a tool of the darkness. The more often the person is beside himself through aggressions, through passions and passionate desires, or is dominated by arrogance, by the rejection of his neighbor, or by his need for recognition and the drive to possess, the more quickly he will be besieged or possessed by base, earthbound souls. Such a person is then no longer himself. It is then no longer his soul that acts through him. It is then other souls, earthbound souls, in which perhaps demonic traits are effective. They penetrate the person and go in and out of him, of his house, just as they please. As a result, the person has become the plaything of negative powers. He is then influenced through his world of feelings, thoughts, and desires, through his arrogance, his spitefulness, his passions, through envy, enmity, and strife, through what has not been cleared up with his neighbor. These communications are then influenced or possessed by souls. During the course of the fall event, the base ego got carried away, as it were, and still does so. The one who is beside himself is no longer in himself. And the one who is beside himself opens his house, his body, for other forces, driven by the hunger for power and ambition, by envy, greed, and the wanting to be and to have. Many, therefore, fight to gain prestige, wealth, and power. In this way, many people who are no longer in control of themselves also become leaders of a nation. Many of them are actually convinced they are doing good when they call for war against other nations, to invade neighboring nations, plunder them, take people prisoners, inflict punishment on them, or even murder them with cries of war, accusing them of being their enemies.
2: Power-hungry people of another category are still taking the right to Christianize their fellow people by force or with the baptism of a newborn, to forcefully imprint the stamp of a church institution with everything associated with it. Many of these blinded leaders

0: lives in discord with his fellow people, indeed with whole nations. For then he has something else in mind, or those who possess him plan something else through him. The demons give further impulses to their accomplices and victims. You must push through your intentions stubbornly and consistently and tie your fellow people down with obligations through so-called rental and leasing contracts and the like for many years. Only in this way will you create security for yourself and also for your family. Recognize, the demon's state will rule its servile ones until these renounce it through self-recognition or until the accomplices and the victims are prompted to reflection by means of an illness or a blow of fate. When the accomplice or the victim has become unproductive, or the abused human body has fallen victim to an illness, then the demon state gives this person no more energy. It abandons him to his fate. In so doing, it does not consider the fact that its accomplices or victims once served it. There are many tools of the darkness. When the physical body of one of these tools passes away, the soul still belongs to the demon's state for the time being. For the latter had helped the former human being to attain power, prestige, fame, wealth or success. This means for the soul that it is in the hands of the demons and their accomplices. One of the many rules of the demon's state says, I have lent you energy. Now give it back to me by working for me in a future incarnation. A soul which clings to the world and is bound to the demon's state is then directed by the demons to another incarnation with a certain satanic assignment. The person then has to carry out this assignment in this world, starting from the age in which he is able to distinguish between good and evil. He is then a tool of the darkness and has to serve the demons for 20, 30, 40, or even more earthly years. If he does not resolutely turn back and does not transform again the satanic principle, divide, bind, and rule with my power, the power of Christ. When someone turns to me, Christ, they gradually reach the inner path to the true life and apply the eternal principle, link and be. The demon's state and its accomplices do not respect the divine principles of kindness, forbearance, and patience.
1: The next chapter heading is the fifth demonic principle. Be dissatisfied, rush, drive yourself and others to overactivity, see the bad side of your fellow people. The fifth principle of the demon says, be constantly dissatisfied, rush, chase and persecute your fellow people with negative feelings and thoughts. Drive them persistently to overactivity so that they too remain under permanent tension, in hectic activity and stress,

0: and are likewise impatient with their fellow people. The demons send their impulses into this world, and those servile to them obey. Drive yourself to overactivity, as well as your subordinates, and all those whom you have bound to yourself, for the time is limited in which you can acquire what you consider desirable, now and for your old age. If you have acquired enough for yourself personally, then in your old age you can also confidently enjoy what you have created for yourself. The demons emit into this world, and many obey. Look only at the bad side of your fellow people, for they all are up to only one thing: to oppress you, exploit you, and perhaps rob you of your hard-earned possessions. Therefore, do not tolerate the weakness of kindness, forbearance, and patience. Therefore, don't be a weakling, but be manly. Fight for your advantage and the prestige of your person. The demons continue to emit. And when a credulous person who upholds kindness, forbearance, and patience crosses your path, treat him with your trained and polished mind by speaking sweetly and thinking sourly in order to deceive him, for he does not know or hear or see your thoughts.
1: Recognize that my adversary works with such and similar methods, but the arms of the Eternal Father and also my arms, those of the Christ, reach farther. They reach into this world to lead out all those of good will. But the arms of the demons do not reach into heaven, nor into the planes of preparation, where the spiritually developed souls live to prepare themselves for heaven, for the eternal being. The arms of the demons still reach into the third and fourth planes of purification here and there, but no farther. The four planes of purification form the wheel of reincarnation. The demons have their arms in its spokes. However, their grip on souls and people will be very gradually denied to them, because the earth is cleansing itself of the negative of the demonic principle. As a result of this, ever fewer heavily burdened souls will be able to incarnate. Since the primordial power irradiates more strongly, the wheel of reincarnation is still turning very quickly in order to give the many heavily and most heavily burdened souls the opportunity to more quickly cleanse themselves as human beings. This, in turn, is an act of grace of the Eternal for His children, whether they are demons, accomplices, or victims. This more intense radiation of the primordial power and the fast-turning wheel of reincarnation enable the souls and the human beings, including the demons, to return to God in a short time. However, for the demon's state, this means that it can operate only in a limited way to control its accomplices and victims. Through the fast-turning wheel of reincarnation, the causes become effective in short cycles. This is why more and more people fall ill. Through illness and suffering, many a person comes to his senses and is prompted to change his ways of thinking and living.
2: The Christ of God continues to reveal. This intensified radiation of the primordial central sun allows more and more people and souls to awaken to a spiritual, divine life. They recognize that they have to break with the adversary through a life that is pleasing to God and through the fulfillment of the seven basic powers of the law of God, from order to mercy. Therefore, more and more people walk the path within. With my power, the power of Christ, they endeavor to again change back the reversed seven basic principles and draw nearer to the source, to the seven basic powers of heaven. Very gradually, the wayfarers on the inner path discontinue the negative sending and therefore no longer receive the satanic. The materialistic world thinks it is approaching its culmination point, the unification of all nations. But this gigantic outrage of the darkness is just a last attempt to get the world ship back on its course. This undertaking concerns external things, yet is not based on the inner foundation, the basis of inner peace and of true togetherness. Meanwhile, however, the causal computer radiates the data, the causes, and the wheel of reincarnation still leads many to incarnation who find their way to self-recognition and turning back. This stronger radiation of the primordial power is the kindness, the meekness, the love, and the patience of the eternal in me, the Christ, to enable all souls and human beings to turn back to the freedom and beauty of God. Up to the last moment, God's love, kindness, forbearance, and patience are unlimited. Everything pure gives itself and bows in love to the still impure so that it may become pure, selfless, and kind, and find its way back to its origin, to the selfless love.
0: The next chapter is headed The Sixth Demonic Principle. Self-love brings happiness. The sixth principle of the demons is self-love brings you a feeling of well-being and happiness. The more people personally love you, the happier you become. The demons emit the following impulses into this world. Self-love should be your strongest personal desire magnet. With it, you bind to yourself the people you attract. They then love you in the way you want. In physical union, you find what you need, love. In your sexual love life, you attain the high point of love. The more you intensify the physical love, the happier you will become. Do not believe the emotional people who speak of a selfless love. The love that gives itself selflessly is deceptive. Only the weak fall for it. Therefore, don't be a weakling. Help yourself to love. You need it for your earthly well-being. With their injections into the subcommunication of disorder, self-will, intellect, self-aggrandizement, impatience, stress, hostility, hatred or envy, the demons stretched and stretch a person's nervous system like a bow.
3: wie einen Bogen. Bei jedem Versagen,
0: in every failure of a person, the demon intensifies the fears of failure, and in every victory over one of his fellow people, it strengthens the feelings of greatness, heroism, fortitude, and pride. Whether a weakness or apparent strength in a person, whether victory, heroism, or hostility, strife, stress, envy, or belittlement, the demon takes advantage of everything to stretch the person's nervous system more and more, so that the person relaxes more and more frequently in desire. Among other things, this leads to egoistic physical love. The man takes a woman to gratify his desires, and the woman takes a man to gratify her desires. They then called this gratification love. This egocentric love degenerates in turn into wanting to possess, to be, and to have. Egoistic love may be very sweet because the person attains what serves his egoistic love, his ego love. Many people crave being confirmed and being dependent on their fellow people. The person who accommodates them in this is loved by them as far as their ego love is capable. They tell the person what he wants to hear and do what he demands of them. This is the egoistic love, or love as an end in itself, but not selfless love, God's love. What kind of love is it that seeks only its kind and repudiates all those who do not selfishly blow on the horn of self-love? This can never be the love for God and neighbor. But again, the reversed principle: if you love me, I will love you. If you do not love me, I will not love you either. Then you are uninteresting to me. You can go. The one who does not pay tribute to the self-love of his fellow people comes automatically before the tribunal of the human ego. With feelings, thoughts, and words, this neighbor is then judged, disparaged, and cast out. This is self-love, selfishness, which knows no mercy nor meekness. It knows no tolerance, no understanding, and no benevolence either. In the sequence from disorder via self-will, the intellect, hard-heartedness, impatience, and self-love, the seventh basic power of God was also reversed.
1: And the next chapter tells about this, the seventh demonic principle: be without mercy, kill and murder for your rights. Those who keep their right are stronger. The seventh principle of the demons says, be without mercy and unyielding with people, animals, plants, and minerals. Be and remain a butcher and avenger. Kill, murder for your rights, for you should have your rights. The demons emit, and the accomplices and their victims receive. Justice is weakness. The just one is lenient, and therefore the weaker one and a weakling. For this reason, right before justice. Be merciless, be unyielding, be a know-it-all. Then you are the stronger one. For this reason, kill people and animals for the right cause. Kill the people in war when they attack you with a weapon, and sacrifice them first before they make a victim of you. Recognize that in reality, the person who thinks and acts in this way has already been a victim for a long time, for he is the favorite child of the demons and their accomplices. Such a person does not hesitate to sacrifice animals, for he, the unfree victim, does not respect the freedom of all those who cross his path either. He crosses swords not only with his like, but uses the sword on innocent animals too. He kills them and enriches himself with their cadavers, which he sells for consumption or from which he prepares for himself a good cadaver meal. In manifold ways, he exploits nature and also kills it. In this way, he has made the earth infertile to a large extent. Everything that does not seem useful to him any longer, he leaves thoughtlessly on the ground. So-called toxic chemicals and nuclear waste are also fed into the waters. So-called exhaust fumes from vehicles and factories pollute the atmosphere.
2: The demons and their accomplices have explained the mercy of the Samaritan in the following way. Among the countless hospitals of this world, they also established ones in which people are treated like machines. This is where they deliver their ill, and when a demon is incarnated, also themselves. The doctors see to it that the sick body is restored. After it is repaired, the person will continue to sin, because the fact that all causes of illness lie in the soul is seldom thought about. In reality, illness should be a means for slowing down the person. He should be prompted to stop and think and be moved to change his way of thinking and acting. But many doctors have only a scalpel for their neighbor, and thus, what happens on some operating tables is similar to what happens on slaughtering tables, where animals are prepared for consumption, or in a laboratory, where animals serve as experimental objects. On the operating table, what seems to be ill or has seemingly led to the illness is cut out of the patient, depending on the symptoms. The difference between the animal on the slaughtering table and the person on the operating table is that the person is stitched back up again and kept alive, if possible, and is not consumed like the animal. Yet not only the animal, but in a figurative sense, also the person is consumed. The consumption of the person continues in other ways, depending on the illness. Because the cause of the illness in the soul was not removed, the illness continues to drain the person and finally consumes him. When the person, the covering of flesh, has passed away, neither the operation nor the medicines have helped. Since the physicians did not learn in their studies that the causes of all illness lie in the soul, they could not really help the patient, despite the operation and medicine. In reality, the patient received only the professional knowledge of the physician, which the latter had acquired during his medical studies and perhaps imbued with some professional experience. The decomposable shell is buried. In time, what used to exist disappears from daily life. The former person is forgotten.
0: But where does his immortal soul go? It is in that place by which it was attracted according to its state of consciousness. The person has thus chosen this place himself. He predetermined the destination of his soul through his feeling, thinking, speaking, and acting. There it lives, and from there it comes back into an earthly garment, if it cleared up only little as a soul in the soul realms. Where then will the incarnated soul, the new human being, be? The soul may go back to the family in which it once lived as a human being. Or it may incarnate at a later time and is then possibly the child of one of its former children. What was not paid off must be paid off. What was not remedied must be remedied. What was not recognized must be recognized. And what has not been atoned for must be suffered through. The wheel of reincarnation turns and brings the souls to incarnation. As human beings, they will again be where they still have to recognize and clear up their causes. Thus, they go back to those families and to those people with whom they have to clear up some things. They may also return to old ruins where they once caused atrocities. Or they may go to those places where they once cruelly killed animals. Or they may go to those places where the soil now lies fallow, but was once fertile land, which, in previous incarnations, they made infertile. There, they will then be hungry and live in need, and will perhaps have to beg for bread from those people to whom they once denied bread and whom they dispossessed of their land. The law of sowing and reaping is active in manifold ways, and each one receives what they themselves have input.
2: The path to happiness and inner contentment is recognize yourself and turn back. Only I, Christ, am the way, the truth, and the life. No one comes to the true God, our eternal Father, but through me, Christ, the Redeemer of all souls and people, the ruler of the kingdom of God on earth. The hours of the demons, of their accomplices and victims, are numbered. I, Christ, expose the workings of the demon state and its accomplices more and more. I lead all those who have fallen victim to them and who let themselves be rescued from the clutches of the principle divide, bind, and rule. I teach the people to turn back and to turn within, so that they again recognize themselves as the temple of God in which the Spirit of the Eternal dwells. Then there will no longer be a need for external things like dogmas, ceremonies, rites, and cults. There will also be no need anymore for cathedrals and temples fitted out with gold and precious things. The one who hears my words and fulfills them becomes again the temple of the One, the Holy One, and will rest in God again because he has become the law of God. The one who fulfills the laws of the One, the principle, unite and be, is again one with his neighbor and with the world of the animals, the plants and minerals. All those who live in God subdue the earth in love and will possess the earth in love, for they are the peaceable ones. Then the adversary is bound, and the wheel of reincarnation stands still for heavily burdened souls. It then accompanies only light-filled souls to the earth, to incarnation. In the earthly garment, they maintain unity and brotherliness. There will no longer be differences of rank among the people. Then, on earth, the One, the absolute principle of heaven, will exist. Link and be, for you are the being, the law of selfless love.
1: We continue reading in the Revelation. I, Christ, am then the leader of the people, and their brother and ruler of the kingdom of God on earth, and there is peace. On the other hand, in the spheres of purification, it will continue as it once was on earth. However, the demons will have no influence on the souls anymore, because the earth, their territory, has slipped out of their hands. And, for the time being, they are no longer able to send their tools there. Thus, until the end of the Kingdom of Peace, their sources of energy and their tools are taken from them, for there are no people from whom they can draw energy or who let themselves be misused as tools by the demons, until the Kingdom of Peace, the Kingdom of God on earth, comes to an end. Through the kindness, love, and mercy of God, the souls in the spheres of purification, like the people of goodwill in the past, will be led to the awareness of God and to the filiation in God through self-recognition and the purging and purification of the soul. Starting from the earth, the fall comes to an end, even though the satanic will flare up once more for a short time after the Kingdom of Peace of Jesus Christ, which is also called the thousand-year Kingdom of God. After the homebringing of all souls into the Kingdom of God, all will then be reunited in God, who was and is and will be eternally the just all-one, God, the Father of all his children. Alpha and Omega in me, the Christ. Alpha and being eternally in God, and in me, the Christ, the co-regent of heaven, eternally, in all eternity.
0: The great revelation of God's Christ ends with this promising outlook. In closing, the cherub of divine wisdom, the law prince of the third basic power before God's throne, called Brother Emmanuel on earth, gives us some final guiding thoughts for each day to take with us. Attention, stop, not human, divine. Be alert and pray. For the darkness wants to make use of the light for support, in order to lead astray those who strive for the light. For this reason, the satanic principle lies in wait beside the divine principle. By using statements similar to the divine principle, the demons want to again lure away those people who strive for the light. The one who is vigilant recognizes the insidious poison of the darkness. The one who sleeps and is world intoxicated absorbs the poison in corresponding doses. Therefore, be alert and let your feeling, thinking, speaking, and acting become selfless prayer. By recognizing your human aspects, repenting, asking for forgiveness, forgiving, by surrendering to Christ what you have recognized and repented, and by not doing it again. Then you are the praying ones, the vigilant ones in Christ. Brother Emmanuel, the Prince of Wisdom, before the throne of God. Dear viewers, dear listeners, with these guiding thoughts, we have reached the end of our reading and also the end of our three-part series. Christ exposes the demon's state, its accomplices, and its victims. We are pleased that you accompanied us through this series of readings from the Great Christ Revelation, and thank you for your attention. For today, we take our leave of you with a warm greetings in God and goodbye.

0: Healing. How much hope sounds out in this word. Healing is balm, comfort, and rescue, and inner peace as well. The word healing denotes the process of healing, of becoming whole. Doesn't almost every person have something to do with a smaller or larger health problem that afflicts them? So what person does not need healing?
1: God is the healing and helping power in every person. God heals. That is the title of a book by Gabriele, the prophetess and emissary of God, that we would like to present to you. Healing, becoming whole, and to finally be healthy has to do with the fundamental inner order of a person. Our life of feelings and thoughts, the consciousness of the person, has a powerful influence on our well-being. We promote this with our positive orientation to God, the source of strength in us. On this, fundamental help is conveyed to us through this book, as well as the knowledge that the Eternal Spirit, the bringer of healing and life, God, the Love, never forsakes humankind. With understanding and memorable words, Gabriele explains how we can activate the powers of God in us in order to strengthen soul and body. The book God Heals from Gabriele Publishing House, The Word, is available with 64 pages and for only 5 euros.
0: There is another book title that we may present to you today, which also deals with healing. It is entitled, Recognize and Heal Yourself Through the Power of the Spirit. Many of us sense or even know that the self-healing forces are inherent in us. In this book, we receive detailed explanations about how illness comes about and can be intensified, and how a healthy spiritual attitude and way of life can contribute to increased health, improved performance and well-being. This revelation from the Spirit of God, given through Gabriele, gives us insight into the anatomy of the soul body. Get to know the elementary meaning of the 7 consciousness centers and how they can be activated, for the consciousness centers form the etheric tree of life in the human being, which provides all the organs of the body with the healing forces.
1: This fascinating book gives practical tips and recommendations for the activation of the self-healing forces through the power of the Spirit. What is more, learn about the unimagined effect of healing plants and various types of fragrances, colors, and sounds. 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This fundamental work of 386 pages, Recognize and Heal Yourself Through the Power of the Spirit, is available at Gabriele Publishing House, The Word, for only 18 euros.
0: God heals, and Recognize and Heal Yourself Through the Power of the Spirit. Both of these significant works on the topic of healing can be acquired together in a package for only 23 euros. Order at Gabriele Publishing House, The Word, or call the number 0049-9391-504-843.

0: Dear listeners, a warm greeting to the 9th program of the series entitled The Inner Path to the Cosmic Consciousness. It is the path of the Christ of God, the path of the love for God and neighbor, which begins with a level of order and leads to the true freedom, to hope and confidence also in difficult times, to peace and to unity with our neighbor, and step by step, to the inner power, to God in us. On this inner path, we learn that everything is communication, energy, and that no energy is lost. Each day, actually every hour, every minute, we record the contents of our feelings, sensations, thoughts, words, and actions, not only in our conscious mind and in the subconscious, but also in our souls, and beyond that, in the planets of the planes of purification. We learn to live ever more consciously and to recognize the negative aspects in these contents, to then clear them up and change with the help of the Christ of God, thanks to the tasks and explanations that are given to us through the prophetic word from the kingdom of God, through the divine wisdom. And so, we put order in our thoughts, in our words, in all our behavior by recognizing and overcoming our burdens. We could also say to dissolve the shadows that darken the inner light, the flame in us, so that this flame can shine ever more greatly and brightly. Our senses, particularly our sense of sight, have a great influence on our thoughts and on our behavior. This is why the training of the senses is an important part of the schooling material on the level of order. Today, we begin with the 4th chapter in the book, The Inner Path to the Cosmic Consciousness, and we'll learn with one another about further exercises for training the organ of sight that will help us to recognize ourselves, but at the same time that convey to us a touch of what true communication means, in unity with the nature kingdoms and with all human beings. That is our goal, the consciousness of unity, which is the life in the Spirit of God. Bettina and Christine and I, my name is Christo, will read to you from the next passages of our textbook given to us by Brother Emmanuel, the cherub of divine wisdom through Gabriele, the prophetess and emissary of God in our time. These passages also include explanations from Gabriele. If you would like to, take paper and pen to hand so that you can note down the tasks and exercises for today or your questions, which we will be glad to receive from you. Write to the address given at the end of the program.
1: We now read from the book. On November 11th, 1984, Brother Emmanuel greeted the students on the level of order with the following words. Greetings from the heavenly spheres. Greetings from the life, which is the life of us all. Draw hope and confidence. Become strong in faith and trust. Brother Emmanuel continued, at every moment, and through countless mouths, God, the Almighty Power, calls you. God calls you in the innermost depths of your soul. Every cell of your body is a revelation of God. God calls you through minerals, plants, and animals. God calls you through the stars and planets. All things are filled by His revelation. Since we are all children of the Eternal, sons and daughters of God, Gabriella always addresses us as brothers and sisters. She said the following, dear sister, dear brother, the person who journeys inward to this great all-encompassing consciousness, God, truly feels that he is a child of the universal spirit, a cosmic child. Even though we human beings still feel the heaviness of the earth, Because the material garment is of this earth, we, who strive toward the Spirit, nevertheless have a sense of the lightness of the inner being, the dynamism of the all-encompassing Spirit, the source of eternal love. The path inward is the path of love for God, our eternal Father. Without love, there is no path to God, because God is love. Dear brother, dear sister, for some, it is still difficult to do the soul prayer and to carry out the tasks given by the Spirit. We know that every beginning is difficult. As long as the brain cells are burdened with worldly matters and events, with important and unimportant thoughts, with envy and animosity, and our senses are still turned to without, we will be distracted again and again from our spiritual exercises. In addition, our senses are constantly exposed to overstimulation, so that we do not find our way to inner stillness and deep peace right away, from which the selfless life, the true I am, the impersonal being, can gradually emerge.
2: Gabriele continued explaining, "Dear brother, dear sister, we should not let ourselves be discouraged by our failures, nor by the opinions and conceptions of our neighbor. Become strong in faith and trust, and become more aware each day that we are all cosmic children, not children of this world. As long as we identify ourselves with our human person over and over again, and flirt with our human weaknesses and inclinations, we feel the heaviness of the earth, which lies like lead on our goodwill and on our good resolutions. Only our love for God lets us become conquerors of the all too human aspects in us. Many people ask us again and again, what is love? Love is the creative power which brings forth the pure life, the spiritual forms, and vivifies the temporal forms, the material. Love is a band that joins everything that is pure. We begin again to develop the love that beholds everything as perfect. It is our spiritual heritage, which we accept once again. The acceptance of this spiritual heritage, which is the creative, all-encompassing love, God, takes place step by step. When we immediately forgive an upset person who wrongly accuses us, this is an act of love. When we pray from our heart and entrust ourselves in prayer to God and remain in this trust, this is an act of love. When we selflessly help our neighbor without expecting anything, neither gratitude nor a friendly smile, this is an act of love. When we do not

0: or anything in return. In this way, we become conscious sons and daughters of God again, who gradually find their way out of the law of cause and effect, out of the wheel of reincarnation, and who place themselves in the absolute law. They will be themselves revelation again, because they are again divine. As long as we do not work on ourselves with a willingness to make sacrifices and do not counter our negative thoughts with positive ones, with thoughts of understanding, trust, and love, when we let ourselves go and let the past flare up again and again in our thoughts, we cannot walk the path of love. We remain people among people who move about in the flood of all too human thoughts. And so, when we are preoccupied with the same things over and over again, with our past or with present problems, or with one and the same inclinations, it will be difficult for us to walk the inner path. If we are not yet willing to make sacrifices, it is too soon for the inner path.
1: Brother Emmanuel encouraged us and said the following, "Dear pupils, fight the inclinations, the human sensations and base stirrings with the power of divine love. But do not castigate yourselves. On the path to the inner life, I teach you to train your senses, your heart, and your soul. The human senses have to be refined more and more, so that the soul can purify itself, and the inner nobility, the nobility of the soul, can break through. Without the refinement of the human senses, the alignment with the spiritual, with what is divine, cannot be accomplished, because the senses of the human being are like antennas. If they are turned to without, they perceive external impressions, human thoughts, forces from energy fields, and much more. If the senses of a person are refined, they link with the senses of the soul and form the antennas which are then aligned with the core of being of the soul, with the divine. The Redeemer spark in a person burns brightly only when he surrenders the burden of his base ego to Christ to be transformed, through the ennoblement of his senses, through a pure way of feeling, thinking, speaking, and wanting," Gabriele explained. "And so, dear brother, dear sister, we have to join battle with our base ego, so that the inner life, our true being, can make its breakthrough. When the soul then awakens more and more in the Spirit of God, it strives for inner discipline, for selflessness, for an impersonal life. If the soul has awakened in the Spirit of God, if soul and person long for God, for His love, we will walk the path of love, the path to within joyfully." Brother Emmanuel said the following, "Many a one among you still has to awaken the soul so that it will become aware of its divine origin and filiation and strive for spiritual discipline in order to fulfill the will of the Lord. For this reason, the one student feels the path as a liberation and the other thinks it is too difficult. You feel and think according to your consciousness and the maturity of your soul." Brother Emmanuel continued, "Dear pupils, we begin with the training of the senses. To do justice to the inner senses, the senses of the soul, the outer senses have to obey. The previous lesson began with the training of the eyes. I gave you simple exercises as, for instance, contemplating a coniferous tree or a plant. The exercises have shown that the subconscious or the soul garments or even the aspects of an opened consciousness already developed by the person

0: they completely different impressions than an outer contemplation, the observation of something with the intellect. The intellect registers the external, the material. The subconscious or the soul garments or even the aspects of consciousness already opened by the person can express something opposite to the intellect. The subconscious, the soul garments, or the opened consciousness show how or who the person actually is.
1: Brother Emmanuel continued, "Dear pupils, the correspondences, everything that soul and person have inflicted upon the person in the course of his sojourns on earth, lie in the subconscious as well as in the soul garments. The correspondences communicate with the consciousness. They also shape the person. How a person feels, thinks, speaks, and acts, that is how he is. The correspondences, which are greater and smaller burdens of the soul and of the subconscious, mark the person. The way a person speaks, what he thinks, his body structure, his body rhythm, his movements, all this is the picture of his correspondences. Since everything is based on radiation, the correspondences too radiate and portray the character of the person." Brother Emmanuel taught the following, "Therefore, the pupil should pay attention to his correspondences, not to his intellect. As long as the person is not in accord with the divine, he often speaks differently than he thinks, and thinks in turn differently than he feels. To reach deep self-recognition, honesty with oneself is needed. The inner life of the person, the correspondences, have to rise to the surface. You have to become aware of them so that you can truly recognize yourself." Brother Emmanuel explained further in the book, "The intellect does not always tell the pupil, the pilgrim on the path within, what still lies in him and what characterizes his present nature. The intellect deceives itself by ignoring the correspondences or by repressing them. The mind produces pictures which are human and thus oriented to this side of life. It produces pictures of how the person would like to be and yet isn't. Dear pupils, learn to recognize yourselves in your inner being. Learn to grasp your correspondences and to analyze them. Then you will gradually get to the bottom of your problems and difficulties. With the exercises I am giving to you, namely, to take into yourselves the nature kingdoms, that is, the essence of life in the forms of nature, I am trying to convey to you a faint idea of the unity consciousness, of being related to all things. Everything you observe, everything you see, is in you as essence." Gabriella explained the following to this, "Dear brother, dear sister, and so Brother Emmanuel calls upon us to develop the forces of the inner being so that the outer and inner senses can gradually become refined and we, soul and person, may find our way to the great stream from which we all come."
2: Brother Emmanuel continued with the exercises for training the eyes. "You will now look at minerals and stones with your outer senses, with your mind. In so doing, strive to be empty of thoughts, that is, endeavor to not think of anything, to empty yourself for the following exercise. Now direct your sense of sight to a particular mineral or stone. When you have grasped the outer picture, close your eyes and take the picture with you into your inner being. Try hard to stay free of thoughts. Wait for some moments until the picture becomes active in your inner being and conveys to you what the correspondences are signalizing. The person who carries out this exercise from the spirit conscientiously will recognize very soon that the outer senses reflect something totally different than the correspondences in the subconscious, or in the soul garments, or even in the consciousness aspects already developed by the person. After every exercise, record the following. Write down on the left side of your mystical journal what your outer senses reflect to you. On the right side of your mystical journal, record what your inner being, the correspondences, or the opened consciousness aspects are conveying to you.
1: Gabriella gave us further indications and explanations on these exercises for the refinement of the senses. We read the following from the book. Gabriella explains, "Dear brother, dear sister, in the course of the spiritual exercises, we will recognize that what is recorded on the right side does not necessarily have to be positive. The inner picture, the correspondences, can tell us something totally different than what the mind did. In a contemplation, the mind, that is, the person, can even praise God's omnipotence and affirm the nature kingdoms as divine, while the correspondences in us can reflect exactly the opposite. And so we can see that the mind, the person, often deceives itself. We often deceive ourselves knowingly and unknowingly. But our inner being, that is, our correspondences, tell us far more. They show who we actually are. To do these spiritual exercises successfully, we have to be just with ourselves and strive to be free of thoughts in the moments and minutes of the exercise. We do not think. We simply carry out the exercise." Gabriella continues, "Let me repeat. You can do this exercise purposefully and recognize yourself in it only when you are honest with yourself. When you do not drown out your rising correspondences with your intellect through excuses and self-justifications. Dear brother, dear sister, you can do these exercises several times a day. Through them, you will get to know yourself, who you actually are. You will become aware of what is all too human in you and what is spiritual and selfless in you. Through self-recognition, you are given the opportunity to gradually reduce what you have recognized, the all too human aspects, with the help of the Spirit of the Christ of God in you." Our spiritual teacher revealed, "So that you get to know yourself in all the elemental spheres as well, and to eventually learn that the essence of all forms of life is in you and that you are part of infinity, you have to recognize yourself and experience the limitations, the all-too-human aspects, which still lie in you and which create the distance to the unity consciousness and the all consciousness. The unity consciousness is the unity with the nature kingdoms, with all people, beings, and things. The all consciousness is to live from the Spirit of God."
0: A further exercise is given to us in the book. Gabriele explained to us. Brother Emmanuel gave us another exercise so that we may recognize ourselves in all detail, also in the forces of the elemental spheres. Here we watch animals, our favorite animals, as well as those animals that we still dislike. This exercise is like the first one. With our organ of sight, we again perceive the outer picture, as Brother Emmanuel has taught us. And so, the outer picture is registered by our brain, by our intellect. Then, we close our eyes and take this picture within. This means we let the outer impressions become active in our inner being. Either our correspondences or impulses from the pure being will rise up. Both show us who we truly are. Again, we write down into our mystical journal what both pictures tell us. What the outer picture conveys to us goes on the left side. What our inner being tells us is recorded on the right side. Dear listeners, as Brother Emmanuel explained, the goal of these exercises is that we recognize ourselves and step by step attain the experience that we are a part of the great unity of infinity. It is a profound, exalted feeling that resounds in the words of Brother Emmanuel, which we heard at the beginning of the program. We would like to repeat them at the end of this program. At every moment and through countless mouths, God, the Almighty Power, calls you. God calls you in the innermost depths of your soul. Every cell of your body is a revelation of God. God calls you through minerals, plants, and animals. God calls you through the stars and planets. All things are filled by His revelation. With these words, we now come to the end of our program for today. Surely, many of you would like to read about the exercises and explanations given in the book. They are in the fourth chapter of the book entitled, The Inner Path to the Cosmic Consciousness. If you have any questions to what you have heard today, we will be happy to hear from you. Write to the address given at the end of the program. We would be glad to have you with us again for our next program, in which we will continue to hear about more exercises on training the organ of sight and receive more indications and explanations in terms of how we can overcome our past. Let us always remember that we are not alone on this path. Christ calls us and is always at our side with His help and strength. Until next time, a warm greetings in God and goodbye.

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1: The call of many original Christians to all original Christians worldwide and those who think in the spirit of the love for God and neighbor. Watch over the word from our eternal homeland. Watch over the word from the kingdom of God. Watch over the word of love for God and neighbor, which is our eternal homeland.
2: Hütet das Wort des Friedens.
3: Watch over the word of peace. Watch over the word of unity of people, nature, and animals. Watch over the word which is our path into the eternal kingdom, into the Father's house. Watch over the word from the cornucopia of the divine wisdom. Watch over the word of the Christ of God. Watch over His word, eternal presence. It is the love for God and neighbor, the glad tidings of peace and the unity of all being. God is love. Therefore, watch over nature and all that is a part of her. Love, the same as the love for God and neighbor, is the highest good. It is our true eternal being.
1: In this awareness, we take our leave. His word, eternal presence. Greetings in God.

0: für den Tag.
1: Thoughts for the day.
0: Guten Morgen.
1: Good morning. God is the love and truth.
0: Die Liebe und Wahrheit.
1: The love and truth. God is in you, in the very basis of your soul.
0: Jeden Tag ist für jeden von uns ein Wahltag.
1: For each of us, every day is an election day. What or whom do you vote for today? Perhaps you say, I vote for the truth, for the truthful. Every person talks more or less about the truth, but ultimately no one can prove it.
0: Die Wahrheit ist das Gesetz des Alls.
1: The truth is the law of the All, and not the opinion that many people equate with truth. Only you can prove the veracity, the truth, because God, the truth and love, dwells in you.
0: Wenn Sie wollen,
1: if you like, take a few minutes this morning to think about this.
0: Wenn Sie wollen,
1: if you like, go into your day with the following thoughts.
0: Gott ist Liebe und Wahrheit.
1: God is love and truth. God accompanies you. God is spirit. He dwells in you, in the very basis of your soul. The infinite God is with you and thus also in your day. I wish you a God-filled day.
0: Gabriele.
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1: Dear viewers, dear listeners, we greet you to our program series, The Great Cosmic Teachings of Jesus of Nazareth to His Disciples and Apostles Who Could Understand Them. Already 2,000 years ago, Jesus of Nazareth explained to His followers that the Kingdom of God can be found within, in the person. Today, the Spirit of God speaks to us again through His bearer of the Word, Gabriele, the prophetess and emissary of God in our time. Once again, He brings home to us that each person is a temple of God, and that therefore there is no need for external religions, temples of stone, or intercessors or leaders in order to establish communication with God, the Free Spirit. Many people are seeking to find out how they can grow closer to God, how they can experience Him and find security, support, and secureness in Him. In His great cosmic teachings, the All-Spirit revealed through Gabriele practical help for this path. In a series of schoolings and through her opened consciousness, Gabriele, who has walked this inner path to God before us, gave extensive explanations regarding these divine axioms. The axioms of the Spirit of God and Gabriele's schooling aspects are compiled in a 5-volume work. The book for today's program is the 2nd volume of explanations, which we now, with Gabriele, who is here with us in the studio, will begin to read. Today's program, number 11, also contains practical tips for our daily life, which all of us, young or old, can try out. We now begin reading so as to learn together, for, as the saying goes, the one who learns also gains.
2: The All-Spirit speaks in the great cosmic teachings. Daily anew, become aware that in you dwells the All-Wise One, the Eternal, who knows about all things, who is with you, who speaks to you, who knows every answer and solution. In her explanations, Gabriele shows us the prospect of what it means to live in this awareness. She explains, if these words have penetrated us, we sense what wealth lies in our inner being, and that we are children of the inner kingdom, heirs to infinity. For God, the infinity, dwells in us and speaks to us. God, the omnipresent Spirit, is in every question, in every answer, and in every solution. God is everywhere. He helps us give the right answer. He helps us to find the solution in a problem.
3: Liebe Mitmenschen,
4: dear fellow people, He, the All-Wise One, is always there, and we, as beings in God, are wise, because we came forth from the power of divine order, of will, of wisdom, of earnestness, of patience, of love, and of mercy.
3: Als der Mensch, der im Inneren Heiligtum lebt.
4: As beings in God, as the human being who lives in the inner sanctum, we know about all things. In the divine, the knowledge about all things is the eternal wisdom. Thus, we are rich. If we become aware of this, then we have to say, how poor, yes, how pitifully poor we are when we sin again and again, When we occupy ourselves with the same problems over and over again, thinking this would be the most important thing, let us keep in mind that in the problem is the solution, God, the Eternal One, who dwells in us. In us is God, who knows about all things. When we become aware of this, then there is only one aspiration, to become one with Him, to draw from the source of infinite wisdom, and to give from the love and wisdom, for that is what endures, that is truth, and that is our life.
5: Christus spricht weiter.
6: The All Spirit continues in His axiom. When you awaken in the morning, before any conversation, before you begin to work, when you meet your neighbor and speak with him, do remember. The All-Wise One, the Eternal, who knows about all things, dwells in you. He speaks to you. He speaks through you. He guides you through your conversations. He acts through you in every situation. He is the strength for your work. Dear viewers, dear listeners, a wonderful spiritual help which each of us can practice and include in his daily life. Gabriele explains more about this. If we want to reach the point where the Great Spirit, God, speaks through us, then this means for us to back away from our ego, our humanness. It means for us to turn into the inner temple and to ask God for guidance and help. God does not make us wait for Him. God helps. For God, our Eternal Father, serves all His children. His Spirit that dwells in each one of us serves each one of us. The serving is God's unending, eternally giving love. Perhaps we may say, I do not feel or hear Him. Why not? Because of our externalization. Because our senses are turned to the external world and demand more and more. Because we work more with our intellect instead of going within and actualizing the laws more and more. This is possible for every one of us. For who does not know the excerpts of the eternal laws, the Ten Commandments, and the Sermon on the Mount? Figuratively speaking, they are the inner path, which leads within, which builds the bridge to Him who always serves us, because He always gives.
2: We continue reading in the great cosmic teachings. God speaks to us. Remember the following. Do not allow the unnecessary and impure to romp about in your conscious mind and in your subconscious. For our better understanding, Gabriele explained. What we move around in us for a longer period of time settles in the conscious mind and in the subconscious. If a thought comes and we constantly move it in us, then we intensify it. The thought then becomes a program, because we add more and more thoughts to it. This program goes into our brain cells, into our conscious mind. It moves us again and again. If we let this happen, then we are literally drawn into the world of the senses. We are drawn into our sinfulness, so that it is often very difficult for us to go into our inner being.
4: The All Spirit speaks further.
1: The one who lives consciously is alert and knows the vagabonds that creep up on him in order to tempt him. Gabriele explains more about this. Not all thoughts that touch us are important for us and should be analyzed. Often, they are merely vagabond thoughts that we accept. The one who is not alert nourishes them. These vagabonds are thoughts that may remind us of situations that we have already cleared up, but which still lie in our world of memories. If we move the memory for a longer period of time, then we bring it into our conscious mind. There, it is then active. From there, it sends and will also receive. What was a memory has again become a correspondence, a negative energy potential. Gabriele repeats for us, if we take from our world of memory that which we have already cleared up long ago, all the occurrences and events, and play them out in our thoughts and feelings, then we again create programs in our conscious mind. According to the law of sending and receiving, we may then possibly experience the same or similar things that we had already cleared up. Why? Because we fed the world of memories and thus created a new program. The one who does not live consciously may thus build up a new karma, new guilt entanglements.
6: We continue reading in the axiom from the Spirit of God. He says, take the whip of inner strength and drive away from you all that is impure, that stealthily approaches you, so that it finds no entry to the sanctified temple. Dear fellow people, how can we understand that? Gabriele explains it to us. The whip of inner strength consists of the law of God, of the seven basic powers of God, from order to mercy. The humanness is the sinfulness against the soul. By overcoming our humanness and by actualizing and fulfilling the spiritual laws, the inner life unfolds in us. We increase in spiritual strength, which we are more and more able to actively put into practice. We then oppose the temptations of humanness with decisiveness and firmness and send away the vagabond thoughts that creep up on us. What touches and moves us in the way of humanness, we immediately overcome by mastering ourselves with the help of the transforming power of God.
2: The All-Spirit continues in this great cosmic teachings. By mastering your thoughts and senses, your inner temple has become pure. Whatever approaches you stealthily, every temptation, drive it away from you. However, before you drive the temptation away from you, greet the good in it and allow it to move in you. The movement of the good in you causes anguish in the evil, in the tempter who is behind the temptation. We listen to Gabriela's explanation of this. With this, the All-Spirit is telling us that in everything is also the positive, even in the temptation. When we affirm the good in everything and move it in us, then we experience the help of God. When we say, I affirm God in my soul, then we feel His help and we become free of this temptation.
4: The All Spirit explains to us in His great cosmic teachings. The anguish is the conscience that knocks at the door of the evil and makes itself perceivable as help and strength for transformation, at the same time offering itself for this. Through this, the evil has the opportunity for self-recognition and for clearing things up. The evil, which comes from without, is the temptation behind which are the tempters who guide the negative powers to you in order to test you and see whether you will not succumb to these powers after all. Dear fellow people, we know that God is also in the tempter. Everything negative is transformed into the positive through the power of the All Spirit. Selfless help never interferes in the neighbor's sphere. It offers itself, for everyone has free will.
3: Das Positive regt bei uns Positives an.
4: The positive stimulates the positive in us. The negative stimulates the negative in us. If we are alert and clear up the sinful, then we are liberated. We will then become the liberator who irradiates the good in the evil. And so we come into communication with the innermost being, with the good core, with the light of God in the evil. And in this way, we stimulate the tempter to reflect and to possibly change his ways. When we are in our temple, when we are oriented to within, then we will also be vigilant and withstand the temptation and the tempter. We continue reading in the axiom, God speaks. The same happens through you, the liberator, only in a reverse sense. The good in you knocks at the door of evil in order to move it to insight, to self-recognition, and to turn back. So if evil approaches you, then step before the gates to your inner temple and bring the gifts of goodness to the evil. By the reaction of the approaching thoughts that you have perceived, you notice the reaction of the tempter. If you feel that your selfless gifts found resonance, that is, were accepted, then give even more. Then call the tempter's attention to the consciousness of the Spirit of God and again enter the inner sanctum, your temple.

0: actions of the tempter, when we watch the behavior of the approaching thoughts, of the thought vagabonds that knock at our door. If they continue to urge, then the tempter was not accepting. If the approaching thoughts leave us, if we feel an inner liberation, a sense of well-being, yes, a subtle feeling of happiness, then our positive powers, the gifts of goodness, entered the tempter, who now moves them in himself. He has then accepted them. If the approaching thoughts continue to beset us, then we will surrender them to God, and at the same time, we will look at ourselves to see what we may still have in us as correspondences. Once we have cleared this up, then we should again enter our inner temple, the inner sanctum. This means that we go within again and remain linked with God. The constant lingering in one's inner being, a life linked with God, the I Am, is what identifies a spiritually mature person, the one fulfilled by God, who lives in the fulfillment of the laws of salvation. As long as we are on the way to this and practice the actualization of the laws of God, the great cosmic teachings of the All Spirit set the goal for us and, at the same time, help along the way.
1: The All Spirit says in his axiom, there, in your innermost being, allow no human thoughts and reactions. Maintain the good of the tempter in your innermost being, and move it from time to time. In this way, you send the All Law to him. You thus send gifts of selfless love to him. You, however, do not tune into receiving. Leave this up to the Spirit of God and his child, the tempter. Dear fellow people, Gabriella gives us more help regarding how we can put these tips from God into practice. She explains, and so, we should not allow any human thoughts and reactions into our innermost being. If human thoughts come, if problems or difficulties move us, then we should very quickly step before the temple, look at them, clear them up, and then enter the inner being again. We should move the goodness of the tempter in our inner being, because the positive is in the tempter too, just as the positive, the light of the Spirit of God, shines in each one of us. When we affirm the good in the tempter, then we send selfless thoughts, divine energies, to our neighbor again and again. For the tempter is also our brother, our sister, our neighbor. But we should not tune into receiving. This means that we should not curiously inquire and ask whether our positive thoughts were accepted. At the moment when we think, have our positive thoughts been accepted, we are already tuning in to receiving through the principle of sending and receiving.
2: We continue reading in the great cosmic teachings, the All Spirit speaks. How your neighbor behaves and what he sends concerns only the Eternal Father and his child. You keep

0: the order of the temple, be silent. To be silent means to be in the stillness. God lives and speaks through the one who lives in the Holy of Holies, in God. In the temple of God, no human thoughts can exist. So linger within, in you, without thoughts, that is, in silence. Let us now hear what Gabriele explains about this. Human thoughts come from matter. They relate to matter and are thus of the earth. They cannot enter God. God is spirit and not matter. To be able to be silent, we have to learn to discern when we should speak and when we should be silent. Let us keep in mind what is important. What after effect can a conversation, a statement, or an action have?
1: Gabriele explains further. The wise one thinks before he speaks, because he lives in the inner stillness where no human thought can enter. You keep the order of the temple, be silent, means that we should not immediately speak out what comes to mind. We should think about it and should place what we want to say into the eternal law, into our divine heritage, with the question, is what I want to say significant? Why do I want to say it? If I say it, what consequences can it have for me or for my neighbor? The prudent one gradually finds his way into stillness because he strives to draw from the inexhaustible wellspring which God is in each one of us.
2: The Spirit of God gives more tips to us. He says, when you think, then think divinely. And when you speak, then speak the law of God. Speak divinely. Speak only divinely, and only when your neighbor desires gifts from the law of life. Dear fellow people, for us, this means to speak only when we feel that we can give our neighbor gifts of life to take with him. Everything else is human, and what is human is a waste of energy. To think and speak divinely establishes communication with God in our inner being. If we no longer want or expect anything, if our ego is no longer involved, if we are embarrassed about a human gift, then we are giving selflessly. Only then, and solely then, do we speak the law of life. Only then do we think divinely. From the viewpoint of our shadowed human consciousness, it often seems difficult for us to find our way into the divine law again. And yet, one day, we have to immerse again as a drop in the ocean of God. And we will do this because our origin is divine.
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0: Dear viewers, dear listeners, with her words, Gabriele encourages us and gives us hope that one day we will all return to God, to our eternal homeland. For this path, we, all of us, have received many practical tasks, which each of us can try out. Because as we said in the beginning, the one who learns will gain. Also, ask about the book to this program. It is the second volume of the great cosmic teachings of Jesus of Nazareth to his apostles and disciples who could understand them, with explanations by Gabriele. Among other things, in the next program, we will receive tips about how we can refine our senses and become ethical people with higher morals and higher values. If you like, tune in again for the next program. Until then, all the best to you. Goodbye and greetings in God.

For all people who want to find God, the free spirit in themselves, who strive for a peaceable humankind, a life of love for God and neighbor, the word of eternal truth from the kingdom of God is given to us. The great cosmic teachings of Jesus of Nazareth to his apostles and disciples who could understand them with explanations by Gabriele. Through Gabriele, the great teaching prophetess and emissary of the kingdom of God in our time, Christ himself reveals the law of true life, which he taught in the inner circle of his apostles and disciples more than 2,000 years ago. For the first time in the history of mankind, his great cosmic teachings are available to all people, for he, the free spirit, taught much more than what is contained in conventional traditions. The great cosmic teachings give us an understanding of the eternal divine laws. They allow us to sense into the deep life in our soul that is our homeland. And we experience who we are in truth, cosmic beings, children of the infinite love on the way back to the eternal kingdom of God, from where we all once went away. The great cosmic teachings of Jesus of Nazareth were interpreted and explained by Gabriele. Gabriele shows us how we can apply them in our daily life, in the family, at work, or during our free time. We learn, for example, to understand our fellow man in the right way, to assuredly recognize life in every situation, and to concentrate in the right way, and much, much more. We find our way to the free spirit, to God in us. The great cosmic teachings of Jesus of Nazareth to his apostles and disciples who could understand them are now collected together with all the explanations by Gabriele in a noble collective volume. It is a mighty work of teaching for all people on their way into the new era, the era of the Christ of God, the Messianic and Sophianic Age. Order the book, The Great Cosmic Teachings of Jesus of Nazareth, at Gabriele Publishing House, under the telephone number 0049-9391-504-843 or online at gabriele-publishing-house.com or write to Gabriele Publishing House, Max Braun Street 2, 97828 Altfeld in Germany.

0: Guten Morgen, lieber Zuhörer, liebe Zuhörerin.
1: Good morning, dear viewers, dear listeners. The night is gone and a new day is dawning. Is it also dawning in you? Have you already turned to God to thank Him for this new incarnation? Your soul has returned from other spheres and finds itself in your body again to go through this day as a human being. Perhaps it has brought some things along that it wants to clear up today, which ultimately its person inflicted upon himself. If you become aware of this, you will help yourself and your soul as well to master its tasks.

0: Denken Sie noch einmal an Ihre Gebetsgedanken, mit denen
1: Think back on your prayer thoughts with which you raised your heart to God today. Become aware of them once more and take them along into your day. And then these prayer thoughts can be a guide and companion to you.
0: Wir gestalten unser Leben selbst.
1: We shape our life ourselves according to our way of feeling, sensing, thinking, speaking and acting. These energies which go out from us also come back into us. They liberate our soul or burden it, depending on which lawfulness we fulfill according to the way we feel, sense, think, speak and act, either divine or undivine.

0: was in unserer Seele liegt,
1: what lies in our soul, divine or undivine, this is what we radiate. It is also the magnetism with which we attract the divine or undivine.
0: Jeder Mensch ist also ein Strahlenkörper.
1: And so each person is a radiation body, a body of energy as it were. He transmits his energies to the objects that he touches or breathes on, because breath is also energy, and it bears the particles of what permeates us. Even by thinking intensely towards something, we can charge objects with a corresponding vibration. What we have touched also radiates several aspects of our daily behavior, positive as well as negative, depending on how we feel, think, speak, and act.
0: Hat einer unserer Nächsten einen ähnlichen Strahlungskörper?
1: If our neighbor has a similar radiation body as we do and leans against objects that we have leaned on, or if our neighbor takes in his hand objects that we already had in our hand or that we breathed on, then his magnetism can attract parts of what we left behind. And at the same time, our neighbor can, in turn, leave behind a part of his radiation. In this way, the whole world is one big radiation picture of all people. If we do not want to infect ourselves with the negative energies of objects and things, we have to clear up our sinfulness with Christ and no longer do it. Through this, we will magnetically attract ever less negativity, which, among other things, besets us to think and to do what we have absorbed. Our magnetism for negativity will become ever weaker the more divine laws we actualize, that is, integrate in our lives.

0: wird unsere Seele lichter.
1: If our soul becomes more light-filled, we will become more honest and thus more fair-minded. We will then lean less and less on objects and things, because we have learned to think in a straightforward manner, to stand upright, and to also answer for our personal life. Then we will no longer lean on our fellow man, because we know what we want, to fulfill the laws of God and also to do this. Living in the Spirit of God means to count on God, to entrust ourselves to God, and to be with and for our neighbor. Dear listeners, dear viewers, God gave us all free will. And so we are free to act this way or that. If we prove ourselves to be children of God by fulfilling the commandments of life step by step, our days will become more and more filled with light. The situations will become easier and easier, and we will then have the strength to master with the help of Christ whatever comes to us. For this reason, you should ask yourself at noontime how you spent your morning. Did you solve with Christ the situations that the day revealed to you? Could you see your colleagues at work in the light of God? If yes, then you were understanding and tolerant. Then you also fulfilled your work conscientiously in the awareness of the guidance from your morning prayer. And you are surely happy and joyful. If one or the other thing didn't work out, then you should take the time to clear up with Christ those things that still preoccupy you from the morning. God's love, God's strength will stand by you. Peace and strength draw into your inner being again and also allow you to partake of your food in the awareness that God is in all things.

0: auch gestärkt in den
1: Then you can also go strengthened into the afternoon. And during the evening, look back once more and ask yourself whether you could shape the afternoon with God. If your day was a fulfilled one, then you can close your day's work in calmness and thankfulness and go into the evening this way.
0: Steht noch einiges zur Bereinigung an.
1: If something still needs to be cleared up, then Christ will help you to clarify what still needs to be clarified.
0: Tun Sie dies bitte, bevor Sie
1: Please do this before you join your family or friends.
0: Schaffen Sie in sich die Ausgewogenheit.
1: If you create equanimity in yourself, then your relationship with your fellow man will also be good. Then you are brothers and sisters among brothers and sisters in the awareness that God loves us all equally. From my heart, I wish you a good day and many God-filled hours. Greetings in God.

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0: Ich meditiere.
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1: so that I may find the way to the heart of God, the great life, and open up in order to strive towards Him, the All One.
0: Ich wende meine Sinne nach innen.
1: I turn my senses within. The sounds around me do not disturb me. I have tuned into the divine stream. With my sensations, I remain at the point where the soul and the pituitary gland are connected. With my sensations, I penetrate to the core of being of my soul, to the eternally central and incorruptible power, to God, the white energetic light. In order to free myself from the still remaining thought waves pulsating through my brain, I concentrate on my breathing. I breathe myself free from all burdening thoughts. I fill my pelvic and abdominal areas with the breath of life. I now breathe out slowly. With this, I free myself more and more from my human habits, from my human desires, and from the thought waves that want to distract me from the meditation. I breathe out everything that oppresses me, all that clings to me, and surrender it to the Spirit of Christ in me. I breathe in and out. I fill the abdominal and pelvic areas with the breath of life and slowly breathe out again. At the same time, I breathe my problems to the Spirit of Christ.

I ask Christ to transform my difficulties. 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I empty my vessel so that it can be filled with the light of the Godhead. Now my breathing becomes more shallow. 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I now let it breathe in me. Now it is possible for me to keep my sensations at the core of being of the soul in the radiant white light. With my sensations, I remain linked with the radiant white energy field of life. 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
0: Das Menschliche.
1: All that is human is far from me. Unending quiet and stillness fill my being. I recognize that I am spirit of his spirit and light of his light.

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0: I am free, released from earthly heaviness, from human problems, from worries and suffering.
1: Ich bin.
0: I am, because God is in me. Neither illness nor need exist in the light of the Godhead. All of this is far away. Unlimited life surrounds me. Released from my base ego, I feel the unity with all beings.

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0: Wir Menschen hören immer wieder,
1: we hear again and again that every person is the microcosm in the macrocosm. Many of us affirm this and also attribute it to ourselves, saying, for example, I am the microcosm in the macrocosm. But at the same time, one or the other complains about pain, about suffering, about problems and illness. Have we ever thought about the fact that the macrocosm bears neither illness, nor worries, nor problems? Why then is the microcosm sick? Why the many problems, the worries, the hardships, all that which human beings do in this world? We simply say, because we have violated the laws of the macrocosm, the laws of love and freedom. God gave the people the Ten Commandments through Moses. Jesus, the Christ, taught us the Sermon on the Mount and lived according to the commandments and the Sermon on the Mount. We often ask ourselves, well, when I'm sick or when I suffer, what have I caused then? If I knew that, then I could rectify it and no longer do it. It is written, ask, and it will be given to you. Seek, and you will find. Knock, and it will be opened to you. We do not have to wander around blindly and ask ourselves over and over again, well, what did I cause then, if I only knew? God gave us excerpts from the great cosmic law, the Ten Commandments, and the microcosm, the human being. If he is willing to examine the Ten Commandments more closely, then it's possible that he may grasp what caused the illness, the suffering, the worries. Many of us know that a huge flame shines near our hearts. It is the power of the Christ of God. Thus, it is near our heart. When we learn to place the commandments or a commandment of God in this flame, then Christ, the Great Spirit, will illuminate this commandment and give us images, whether we have acted against the commandment of God, when we have acted, how we have acted against the commandment, against whom and where. We do not need to be blind. Christ is present. He helps us. We human beings are all in the school of life called Earth in order to learn. And so I would suggest, for whoever wants to, let us learn with Christ to make one or several commandments shine, so that we may recognize ourselves in this commandment. Then we can repent from our heart, ask for forgiveness and forgive, in order to then take in the inner light, the cosmic light, the flowing of the macrocosm in order to attain healing. What happens when we break the commandments? The cells of our body, components of our body, turn away from the radiant light of the Christ of God. They receive less and less energy. It becomes dark in the cells, in the components of our body, and the darkness leads to suffering, to illness and hardship. If we now recognize what we should feel remorse for, and we repent with all our heart and clear up what we have caused against our true life, then very gradually the cells, the components of our body will turn to the great source, the source of light and strength, and we will receive the holistic healing through the inner physician and healer, Christ. The one who wants to can now join in to learn what is contained in one of the commandments. Whoever wants to assumes an upright sitting position along with me. We place the backs of our hands on our thighs, and whoever wants to can close their eyes. We turn to the center of the Christ of God near our heart. We affirm the mighty light in us. We say yes to Christ, to His presence. We ask Him for the illumination of one of the commandments and for help to recognize ourselves in it, to find ourselves in it. If we want this from our hearts, pictures will come up and we will experience our wrongdoings. I speak a commandment into our heart. It is the first commandment. I am the Lord your God. You shall have no other gods beside me. Other gods are also people whom we love more than others. I repeat, and you take it very deeply into yourselves. I am the Lord, your God. You shall have no other gods beside me. This commandment is in the light of Christ. Christ irradiates this commandment. Images come up in our conscious mind. Whom have I favored? Whom have I wronged? What have I seized for myself, causing others to suffer? I am the Lord your God. You shall have no other gods beside me. Now we let the pictures come up.
0: jetzt fühlen wir in eines der
1: Bilder. Now we feel into one of the pictures.
0: Und bitten
1: and ask Christ to stimulate remorse in our heart.
0: Die Reue anregt. So dass wir von Herzen
1: so that we may ask for forgiveness from our heart and forgive.
0: Wir tun dies nun ganz in der Stille.
1: We do this now totally in the stillness.

0: wenn uns vergeben wurde oder wenn wir von Herzen
1: if we were forgiven or if we have forgiven from our heart,
0: als würde von
1: then we feel as though a weight has fallen from us. Our breath becomes lighter and deeper. Christ has touched us.
0: Zellen unseres Körpers,
1: cells of our body, organs, components of our body turn toward the cosmic light.
0: Christus strahlt in dem Körper.
1: Christ radiates into our body.
0: Christus hilft und heilt.
1: Christ helps and heals.
0: Nun legen wir die rechte Hand.
1: Now we place our right hand on the body part of our choice
0: und fühlen hinein,
1: and feel within that something is happening in this place.
0: Denn wir haben ein Gebot erfasst.
1: For we have grasped a commandment.
0: Wir haben uns darin erkannt.
1: We have recognized ourselves in it. We have repented and cleared it up. It is happening. Christ is helping. Christ is healing. Currents of love permeate the soul
0: und strömen in den Leib
1: and flow into the body.
0: Wir konzentrieren uns
1: we concentrate on that part of our body we chose and feel the presence of God. It heals.
0: Christus hilft.
1: Christ helps.
0: Unser Atem geht tief.
1: Our breath is deeper. Joy draws in.
0: Der Körper ist
1: our body is light and buoyant.
0: Es ist der Geist,
1: it is the spirit that raises us up.
0: Lernen wir.
1: Let us learn to sense the nearness of the power.
0: Es heil.
1: It heals.
0: Es hilft.
1: It helps.
0: Christus in uns.
1: Christ in us.
0: Wir legen die rechte Hand wieder zurück.
1: We put our right hand back again and concentrate on the inner light, on the light of Christ in us. Once more, I speak a commandment into your heart. Take it too into the light of Christ.
0: Ich nehme das fünfte
1: I take the fifth commandment.
0: Du sollst nicht töten.
1: You shall not kill.
0: Du sollst nicht
1: you shall not kill.
0: könnten sagen,
1: we might say,
0: wir töten nicht.
1: We do not kill.
0: Wir tragen dazu bei.
1: We contribute to killing by partaking of meat, for instance, by torturing plants or deliberately killing animals. I speak the commandment again. You shall not kill. We place it in the light of Christ and ask him that he may illuminate it and have us become aware in our conscious mind of when, where, and how we have violated the commandment. Christ, please help us illuminate the commandment. You shall not kill.
0: In unserem Oberbewusstsein
1: thoughts and images develop in our conscious mind. We experience our wrongdoings ultimately against ourselves. We have violated the great almighty macrocosm. The microcosm suffers under this. Components of our body have turned away from the mighty radiant light. They need the life force, the healing force, the energy. We recognize our wrongdoings. We also call them sins. Now we repent with all our heart. The Eternal Spirit supports us. We ask for forgiveness and we forgive. We do this now in the stillness and take the time for this.

0: Unser Körper ist leicht.
1: Our body is light because we are breathing deeply.
0: Wir fühlen uns befreit.
1: We feel liberated. Something has fallen away from us.
0: Bausteine des Leibes.
1: Components of the body turn to the light.
0: Kranke Zellen gehen.
1: Sick cells take the path of elimination. Healthy ones build up.
0: Unser Körper
1: Our body is in action.
0: Und wieder legen wir
1: And again, we place our right hand on the body part of our choice.
0: Wir konzentrieren uns
1: We concentrate on this part of our body.
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1: We learn to feel.
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0: Der große Geist
1: The Great Spirit is in us.
0: Ströme heilender Liebe
1: Currents of healing love permeate our soul and our body.
0: Kranke Zellen
1: Sick cells are eliminated.
0: Gesunde
1: Healthy
0: Zellen
1: cells
0: bauen sich auf.
1: Are developing.
0: Unser Körper empfängt
1: Our body receives light of his light.
0: Kraft
1: Power of His power, help and healing through Christ, the inner physician and healer. And we affirm it is healing.
0: Christus hilft.
1: Christ helps.
0: Wir bejahen es heil.
1: We affirm it heals.
0: Christus
1: Christ flows throughout soul and body. He soothes. He heals.
0: Hilft.
1: He helps.
0: Christus in uns.
1: Christ in us.
0: Wir legen Unsere rechte Hand wieder zurück.
1: We put our right hand back.

permeates our body. Christ is the harmony. Christ is the unity, the life and the inner physician and healer. We now think of people who need his help, of family members, friends, relatives, of people we know. Are we in accord with them? Is everything mostly in order between us? Then we take the image of our neighbor into the light of Christ. We place the image of our neighbor in the light of Christ. We affirm the power of the Christ of God in our brother, in our sister. We say yes to Christ in our neighbor. Christ permeates the image, thus touching the person we have placed in the light of Christ. God is present. God loves all his children. Let us ask in our heart that ever more people turn to the great kind light so that they may receive. Our prayers flow out to our fellow human beings. The image of our neighbor fades in our heart, but our neighbor remains in us. With few words, we give thanks to the one who loves us, who is present. We thank the Christ of God.

0: Guten Morgen, liebe Zuhörer, liebe Zuhörerin.
1: Good morning, dear listeners. Isn't it true that we people always long for an idyllic world, for peace with our fellow people, for health and happiness? We look for it mostly in people whom we think could give us what we are looking for. However, well-being lies solely in ourselves. Well-being, the good, the truly positive, is in us, and we ourselves can activate it with Christ by repenting daily of our recognized sins, clearing them up, and no longer committing them. If we are happy being aware that the eternally loving God, the Father of us all, wants only the best for us, and if we behave in the same way toward our fellow people, then our life will bring us more and more joy, and we will succeed in many things. This day is again a gift from the hand of our Heavenly Father, who wants the best for us. How do we begin this day? If we awaken with thanks in our hearts, we will let this positive power flow into our daily work and into the encounters of our day. If we build on this positive morning thought, then our day will also be positive.

0: bedrängen uns jedoch.
1: If, however, the trouble or worries of the previous day still beset us in the morning, then we have to become active to set the course anew. If we surrender unpleasant and adverse thoughts to Christ in us, and if we clear up in our thoughts what is waiting to be cleared up, then our day changes.

0: Christus Gottes, unser Erlöser,
1: the Christ of God, our Redeemer, will help us in this, because it is His concern to make us happy, healthy, and joyful, so that we live more and more in the kingdom of the inner being, where the true well-being is our home. If we want to, then this morning we will begin to settle down in the inner kingdom by becoming positively active in our thoughts and in our behavior. If we stick to this, then our days on earth will become ever brighter, and our neighbors will then be a concern of our heart, no matter how and with what they come to us. We give what we ourselves have developed as positive, as pleasing to God, and are with and for our fellow people.

If we repeatedly go into our inner being, to our helper, Christ in us, for example, when the irritant level goes up, when our nervous system gets tense and our face gets red, then we also experience a conscious day. From the circumstances and situations of the day, we will then recognize our part, or hear a corresponding answer, or find a lawful solution. The one who affirms what is good and wants the best for his neighbor and asks after the divine laws in everything that the day brings will find them. From this results what many seek: an idyllic world, peace, health, and happiness.

0: Die Mittagszeit sollte eine
1: Lunchtime should be a time of relaxation. However, if you are still very restless, if the irritant level has risen in the morning, then you should not leave it like that. Analyze briefly why you are restless and upset. If you want to, clear it up in your thoughts and make a note of what you can do to make things better. Writing it down is like speaking it out. You will then become calmer, because the short relaxation around lunchtime is also a way to recharge your batteries for the afternoon.

In the evening, as the day draws to a close, our continent turns away from the sun. The shadows become longer until the sun no longer shines directly on our continent. We human beings, but also animals, plants, and minerals, need the night hours. At night, animals, plants, and mineral substances recover. We human beings, too, should relax and allow our soul some hours of freedom from the body, human being, so that the soul is able to store up new vitality in wider and more light-filled realms, which serves the well

0: ist jedoch nur dann.
1: However, this is possible only if we relieve our conscious mind and our subconscious.
0: Dazu können wir
1: we can contribute to this by thinking over the day that is coming to an end. By again opening ourselves to our harmony or irritant level, to the curve of our relaxation or tension, sounding it out, so to speak, with our emotional level, in order to fathom what is balanced, that is, compensated and cleared up, and what still occupies us, that is, what has unsettled us.

The one who does this soon after their day's work and remedies what is still burdening them, either by talking to the neighbor or by making a telephone call or by writing it down in order to take care of it at the next opportunity, relieves their conscious mind and their subconscious. In this way, they also enable their soul to travel to more light-filled cosmic zones, because their sleep is deep. Dear listeners, I wish you a conscious, a harmonious day.

0: Greetings in God, dear listeners. Today we will again hear a teaching contemplation from the eternal law of God, the absolute law, as it is written in the book, The Great Cosmic Teachings of Jesus of Nazareth, to his apostles and disciples who could understand them. Gabriele, the prophetess and emissary of God in our time, gives us the explanations for several axioms.
1: Gott in Christus gießt sein Füllhorn über seine Kinder aus.
2: God in Christ pours out his horn of plenty over his children. Heaven opens up during the teaching hours of the Spirit of God. We immerse ourselves in the axioms of our Lord from his great cosmic teachings and thus sense into the word of salvation, truly into the word of salvation. For Christ is the way, the truth, and the life. He is the salvation of our soul.
0: Christ said to us, But now the time has come when I, Christ, reveal the law of life to all, so that they may find me. For I am on my way to establish my kingdom on the earth. May the one who has ears hear.
1: Lernen wir in die Worte hineinzuhören.
2: Once we learn to listen into the words, we will no longer need the language of pictures, which is made up of conceptions, of the reflections of our human ego. Then we behold the image of God in the Word and, in the end, ourselves as divine beings. Language expresses itself in pictures. If they are human pictures, then we need the parables, the pictures of the causal law. Once we find our way to the image of God, we grasp the law of God in a pictorial way and look more deeply. Therefore, if we release what is bound, then the so-called mysteries of God are also dissolved. God has no secrets.
1: Gott hat keine Geheimnisse.
2: With our sins, which we do not want to have revealed, we close our access to the inner life. Through this, we no longer look deeper and declare the whole thing to be a mystery of God. Once we release the shackles of the human ego, once we let go of our secret thoughts of what we still want to hide, then we will also unveil the so-called mysteries of God.
1: Dann werden wir auch die sogenannten Geheimnisse Gottes lüften.
2: Thus, in God, there are no mysteries. We ourselves are a mystery to ourselves. We ourselves have veiled the eternal law, our spiritual heritage, through our wrong thinking, through our sins. Therefore, we have to unveil it again, because we are heirs to the eternal truth, beings of the light.
1: Der ewigen Wahrheit, Wesen des Lichtes.
2: We know that by walking the inner path, we find our way into the absolute law, to our spiritual heritage, but not when we only talk about the inner path. Then it just remains talk. We, however, have to do it. Therefore, let us not talk, let us act. Then we will walk the inner path earnestly. Only when we walk it earnestly, that is, consistently, will we find our way out of the den of iniquity.
1: Finden wir heraus aus dem Sündenpfuhl. Bedenken wir.
2: Let us consider how many nice words have already been said about Christ and all that has been already written about the causal law. All this is of no use if we merely listen and read. It is of no use if we merely talk about it. We have to fulfill it. That is, do it.

0: Christus sagte uns,
1: Christ said to us in the great cosmic teachings,
0: ein neues Menschentum entsteht.
1: A new humanity is emerging. I, Christ, bring the inner reform, the spiritual renewal for the inner life to my own who truly follow me. The world of the senses passes away. The spiritual world is rising, and with it all those who are aligned with me, Christ. They are the noble, the fine, who bring the inner life, the new humanity in me, the Christ. What do these words mean for us?
2: The inner reform thus means the spiritual renewal. We have to become new. This in turn means to change our way of thinking away from the all-too-humanness to the spiritual. Christ said, it is the noble, the fine, who bring the inner life. Dear brothers and sisters, how do we become noble? How do we become fine? We have to let ourselves be polished. A picture. It is said that a diamond develops only under pressure. It shines as a result of cutting and polishing. We have to become, as it were, this diamond again. How? The days bring what we should look at. If we don't look at it, then they bring grief. If we look at it and clear it up, the days will become ever more light-filled. They bring more joy. Why? Because the diamond is being cut and polished. Let us become aware of this again and again. What do we want to become? Noble people, finest porcelain, cut glass, a cut and polished diamond? Let us watch ourselves in the events of the day. How do we react? How do we think?
3: Ist das edel?
2: Is it noble?
3: Ist das fein?
2: Is it fine?
3: Kann in diesem Gedanken
2: Can God, the light, Gott, radiate das Licht through me
3: mich
2: in this thought
3: Bin ich in diesen
2: or in this word? In these words and thoughts, am I permeable for higher powers? That is, am I fine and noble? Let us ask ourselves this each day. Every now and then, let us stand, as it were, before a mirror with the following questions. Is my inner being the finest porcelain? Cut glass or a cut and polished diamond? Thus, are my sensations, feelings, thoughts, words, and deeds noble? If yes, then I am ennobling my soul, and the nobility of my soul also brings out what is noble in the person. Through the nobility of the soul, what is fine in the human being is also given expression. We gain respect for our life and respect for our neighbor. We become permeable for higher powers because we are cut and polished. Selfless thoughts and deeds are the expression of the nobility of the soul, of the noble and the fine, in and on the human being.

0: Es wird uns immer wieder nahegelegt.
1: We are advised again and again to let take root in us the awareness God is. Why?
2: Denken oder sprechen wir diese
3: When we consciously think or speak these highest cosmic vibrations into our inner being, then the negative also moves in us. The positive, the highest, the divine, sets our negativity, the base and human, into motion. God is, puts into motion what we should clear up today. If we are willing and ready to take steps toward Him, then the omnipresent Spirit, God, the life, which is in all things, will point out to us day by day what we should clear up, so that we can then very consciously say, I am divine because God is. We feel how the longing grows to be noble and pure again. Wherever we are, wherever we go, we experience in manifold ways that God helps, for He is with us. Let us remember, God is, and I am divine. Then, soon it will no longer be so difficult to accept and receive the divine in our neighbor. Through this, we establish a positive communication. We no longer look at the shell, the outer person. Instead, we get in touch with the innermost part of our neighbor's soul. The innermost part of the soul is the pure, the noble, the fine. It radiates back. Through the positive communication, we gain more divine energy. We become finer, happier, and more content. Through our positive radiation, good conversations, that is, selfless communications, also begin to take place. Let us look into the mirror of our sensations and thoughts several times a day, also into those subtle stirrings that vibrate under our thoughts and words, into our sub-communications. Then we will learn many a thing about ourselves that we were not aware of until now.
1: What does it mean for us to clear up the sins that we have recognized?
3: To no longer do it. Only when we no longer do what we have recognized does the positive energy build up, the energy of God in our soul. If we are consistent in one point and keep to the new, the spiritual course, this can result in a chain reaction. The same and similar aspects dissolve as if automatically, because God, the grace, becomes effective in us. We know that when we take a step toward God by following His laws, then God, the eternal law, comes several steps toward us. And so, His grace can become effective in each one of us, but we have to start. For God respects our free will.
2: Auch ein forschender Blick in den Spiegel.
3: An inquiring look into the mirror, which shows our physical reflection, can also show us many a thing, because with our feelings, sensations, thoughts, and words, we paint ourselves as if with a paintbrush. Or let us think of the example of the chisel. It depends on which chisel we use on ourselves. A rough chisel sculpts only coarse forms. A finer chisel, however, brings out the finest, the inner aspects. If we ennoble our thoughts, then this has an immediate effect on our body. Our features and our posture change, all according to how we feel, think, speak, and act. We can read on ourselves how we have thought or how we are presently thinking. Let us look into the mirror. Our reflection tells us this. A person's whole posture changes if he changes his behavior. He becomes upright because he thinks, speaks, and acts in an upright manner. The person becomes open because he opens his soul for God's radiation. The person in God's radiation will no longer close himself off. He no longer crosses his arms and legs. He is open, nor does he lie back rudely in his chair. He has respect for the great cosmic life and thus respect for himself. In this way, his feelings and thoughts become refined. He thus ennobles his soul. He polishes his soul, so to speak, with the strength of the Lord. Through this, the person also becomes finer and nobler because his soul also becomes finer and nobler. Dear brothers and sisters, we will not have to complain about monotony in our lives if we set about ennobling ourselves. We change as a result of our work on ourselves. There is a criterion by which we can examine ourselves, by which we can read on ourselves what the degree of maturity and luminance of our soul is, and thus also of our person. We draw closer to the nobility of the soul in the same measure that our deeds and the feelings and thoughts behind them become selfless. It is selflessness that ennobles our soul. Only once the soul becomes noble, that is, purer, does this also have its effect on the person?

0: Dear listeners, another axiom from the book The Great Cosmic Teachings of Jesus of Nazareth to His Disciples and Apostles Who Could Understand Them reads, many world-oriented people will look upon the field of death and, in the end, will enter the realm of death with empty hands, where they will live as the spiritually dead.
1: If our behavior relates solely to the temporal, if matter is the measure of all things for us, then we stay coarse in our overall structure, because all our aspirations are world-oriented and aligned only with our coarse, bristly ego. At night when we sleep, because of this world-oriented aggressive striving, the striving for power, our soul cannot reach the higher spheres, not even the nearest planes of purification. It stays earth-conscious and thus close to the earth. This means that the soul hardly knows about the worlds of the beyond, since it is occupied solely with matter, just as the person identifies solely with this side of life. When the human body dies, that is, passes away, where then does the unknowing soul go? It stays on the earth. It has no home, because just as the tree falls, so will it lie. This is then spiritual death. As a human being, the soul did not master the school of earth.

0: What does that mean for us?
1: Wissen wir um die Gesetze Gottes,
2: if we know about the laws of God and do not actualize what we have recognized, that is, if we do not purify ourselves, then what we have failed to do in this life can be made up only with difficulty. We know that the huge memory bank, the so-called causal computer, the material heavenly bodies and the planets of the astral planes, which store the offenses of humankind against the law, its burdens of sin, what it has sown, is almost full. The seed and its harvest now follow one another more and more directly. The causes become effective more quickly. The effects hit the person more and more quickly. The worldly structure erected in the presumptuousness of thinking and living that is far from God is collapsing. The one who knowingly violates the divine should not hesitate to turn back now. We should take the hand of the Christ of God so as not to be overpowered by the wave of the world and overtaken by our own self-caused fate. The hand of the Lord is the Ten Commandments and the Sermon on the Mount. If we fulfill the Ten Commandments and the Sermon on the Mount step by step, then we walk at the hand of our Redeemer, Christ. The one who knowingly violates the laws of God is the one who knows them and does not act according to them. We, as Christians, have the Ten Commandments and the Sermon on the Mount. These principles of the law urge us to fulfill what the Lord commanded of us. Therefore, we can never say that we did not know about it. The Ten Commandments are recorded in our soul because they were given to us by God through Moses, likewise the Sermon on the Mount by Jesus, the Christ of God. Therefore, let us set out to find our way out of the human way of thinking so that we will not stand with empty hands when the hour has come for our physical body.
0: Another axiom reads, the new human being cultivates the community because he has developed the sense of community, the common good. One for all and all for one.
2: The new human being in the light of Christ cultivates the community. What is the community in the eternal being? One for all and all for one, Christ. The community is the great family of God, where all spirit beings live and work in the unity of the law. Once we develop this sense of community with each other, then we also no longer circle around our human ego, around our small thinking, around our self-made human laws. Everything is law. What is not a part of the absolute law of the divine falls under the law of cause and effect. It is the base, the human, the perishable, the negative. Thus, our human thoughts too are principles of our causal law. If we are occupied only with our baseness, with our human ego, then we cannot sense our neighbor. We cannot grasp him in our inner being. We have not accepted him.

let alone received him, by having him come alive in us. If our neighbor, who is a part of our divine heritage, is not alive in our innermost being, then we have no sense of community, because we cultivate community only with ourselves and have not developed the sensory perception for our neighbor. We lack the positive divine communication which constitutes the sense of community. If a person lacks the sense of community, there is no common good for him either, since he thinks only of his own good. The common good is the good for all. Thus, the one who develops the sense of community strives toward the common good, as in heaven, so on earth. In heaven it is, all are in the one, God, and everything belongs to everyone, because they are heirs to infinity. If we do not strive toward the sense of community, the common good, everything belongs to everyone, then we will not be able to follow Christ either. He guides us into the law of love, to our spiritual heritage, which comprises the community life and thus the common good.

0: Already as Jesus of Nazareth, Christ taught us, on earth as in heaven. What did he want to say to us with this?
1: Im ewigen Sein, also im Himmel.
2: In the eternal being, that is, in heaven, everything belongs to each being, because the great whole is in each one as essence. The great whole, the macrocosm, forms our spiritual body as a microcosm, because we are divine law that became form. What ensues from this is that if we reject just one person, we do not cultivate the sense of community, nor do we live in the thought of the common good, and thus we do not live in the law of life either. If we disregard the least component of nature, we disregard God, because God, the whole, is likewise in every form. When we became human beings, we took on a great task, to become divine. This means nothing other than to again develop everything that lies in us as divine predispositions, divine aspects, divine powers. To reach our total divine heritage is the task of every person, of every soul. We have the divine heritage deep within us. However, it has to awaken in us again and fully bloom. Our divine heritage is fully alive once the essence of each smallest component in the universe is again active in us. If we are aware of this, we will no longer thoughtlessly, indifferently, or contemptuously pass by the small and large forms of life in nature, which God, our Father, allowed from His radiation to remind us human beings of the beauty and abundance of our heavenly homeland. We will respect our neighbor as ourselves, because each one of us is the child of the Eternal Father, which wants to become His image again. Infinitely wise and great is God. We step on grass, on flowers, on stones, yes, even on animals. In these, figuratively speaking, God is the carpet on which we may walk. In this way, God serves us. Under our feet is the entire event of creation, God. The infinite greatness, God, wants to tell us, recognize yourself. You are my image. Attain your true greatness, because you are on earth to become divine. The one who does not strive for the inner community with all people and with all being is against God. The one who does not include God in his life is against God and against all that is divine. Such a person loves only himself, his base self. Where there is self-love and egocentricity, there can be no peace, which grows out of inner communication. Selflessness brings out the sense for community, the common good. The sense of community also always shows itself on the external, in the deed. Thus, the one who nurtures the inner communication with all being will also take his place in the great family of God and will promote the common good. As in heaven, so shall it also be on earth. If we are still captives of our ego world, then we look only at the armor of our human ego. The narrowness, the state of limitedness, shows itself in that we think only of ourselves. I, mine, me, for me. Thus it is, come out of our limitation, out of the mine and me, toward our neighbor who is a part of us. The more we are for our neighbor in a selfless way, the more people we will meet consciously to whom we can give drops of life from the eternal being so that they too find their way into the great ocean God, which is the community of all drops. To develop the sense of community means to live consciously. Daily, we have to learn to appreciate the salvation deep in the person and not to look only at the shell, the human being. If we look only at the external, then we see only the faults of the person. But if we receive our neighbor in us, if we let the total impression become effective in us, then we see the positive as well. Once we affirm the positive in and on our fellow people, then it will become easier and easier for us to accept and receive our neighbor. Let us not forget that each one of us is a part in the true being of our neighbor. Each one of us bears within the essence of infinity, and each pure being is a part of infinity. If we disregard or scorn one person, then we disregard and scorn God. Dear brothers and sisters, let us take this statement, God is in everything, also in our neighbor, as a consciousness aid, as a help for the coming week, because the path to God goes solely by way of our neighbor. We are called to glorify God in all our feelings, sensations, thoughts, words, and actions, by ennobling, that is, cleansing our soul more and more. That is the deep glorification of God, the actualization to then become again the lawful being which we are in the sight of God. Once we attain unity with our neighbor, then we live the life as it is in heaven. One knows himself to be at home in the other. Each one feels himself in every one. That is the community solidarity of inner life. That is the divine communication in the All. The same holds true for the nature kingdoms of the homeland, for the animals, plants, and minerals. The same holds true for the heavenly bodies of the eternal being. It is a great, all-encompassing communication network of the All. All communication, every single impulse and ray in this pure cosmic network is contained as essence in the spirit being. Each spirit being is contained as essence in the other, and all and everything form the great unity in God. Through a conscious life and through the consciousness aid, God is and I am divine, our consciousness begins to expand very gradually. We see much more. We register more. We recognize ourselves in what we see. And we find our way more and more to the innermost part of everything that we encounter. Our life comes alive. It gets interesting. If we are alert, we discover that everything wants to tell us something. Our body rhythm, each encounter, our surroundings, no matter where we go, where we are placed, each situation, each moment speaks to us. No matter what comes toward us, we ask, what does it say? Light and shadow speak to us. The light is the happiness and the peace. The shadow is oppressing what we should clear up. If we clear it up, then we have taken another step toward God, our Father. Everything speaks. Each situation and each occurrence has its language, because everything is consciousness. If we are attentive, if we live consciously, if we live in the present, then we perceive this language of the day. We could also say that the day speaks to us through many mouths. If we follow the impulses that the day gives us, and to each individual according to his consciousness, that is, if we change ourselves and no longer do what we have recognized as negative, then, when our neighbor needs help, we can draw on a potential of actualization and memory that we had worked out. We can understand him and do justice to him, because we have lived through and discarded the same or similar thing. Deep in our memory world, we then grasp what underlies the movement in our neighbor. We can go into exactly what is preoccupying our brother, our sister. We do not talk around the situation. We find the right words. But we find them only when we speak from our own actualization. The absolute law is the pulse beat of infinity.
1: Diesem Pulsschlag folgen die reinen Wesen.
2: This pulse beat is followed by the pure beings, the pure nature kingdoms. All the stars and planets follow this pulse beat. God is the being and the stream that penetrates all things. God is the power that encompasses everything. God is the life. God is our movement. God is our being.

Wherever we are, wherever we go, we experience in manifold ways that God helps, for He is with us. God is. Therefore, He is always with us. This awareness, God is, should take root in us. Then we will have the best helper at our side.

And with these words, we take our leave of you for today, dear listeners. Until next time, a warm greetings in God.

For all people who want to find God, the free spirit in themselves, who strive for a peaceable humankind, a life of love for God and neighbor, the word of eternal truth from the kingdom of God is given to us. The great cosmic teachings of Jesus of Nazareth to his apostles and disciples who could understand them with explanations by Gabriele. Through Gabriele, the great teaching prophetess and emissary of the kingdom of God in our time, Christ himself reveals the law of true life, which he taught in the inner circle of his apostles and disciples more than 2,000 years ago. For the first time in the history of mankind, his great cosmic teachings are available to all people, for he, the free spirit, taught much more than what is contained in conventional traditions. The great cosmic teachings give us an understanding of the eternal divine laws. They allow us to sense into the deep life in our soul that is our homeland. And we experience who we are in truth, cosmic beings, children of the infinite love on the way back to the eternal kingdom of God, from where we all once went away. The great cosmic teachings of Jesus of Nazareth were interpreted and explained by Gabriele. Gabriele shows us how we can apply them in our daily life, in the family, at work, or during our free time. We learn, for example, to understand our fellow man in the right way, to assuredly recognize life in every situation, and to concentrate in the right way, and much, much more. We find our way to the free spirit, to God in us. The great cosmic teachings of Jesus of Nazareth to his apostles and disciples who could understand them are now collected together with all the explanations by Gabriele in a noble collective volume. It is a mighty work of teaching for all people on their way into the new era, the era of the Christ of God, the Messianic and Sophianic Age. Order the book, The Great Cosmic Teachings of Jesus of Nazareth, at Gabriele Publishing House, under the telephone number 0049-9391-504-843 or online at gabriele-publishing-house.com or write to Gabriele Publishing House, Max Braun Street 2, 97828 Altfeld in Germany.

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1: A warm welcome, dear listeners, to another program in this series, The True School is Life. Today with the topic, The Christ Telephone. Christ in me, Christ in my neighbor. Christ Telephone? You are probably asking yourself, what could that be? What is it all about? We'll find out shortly in this teaching hour from the divine wisdom given a few years ago. Today, Christ has come to us once again in the prophetic word through the teaching prophetess and emissary of God in our time, Gabriele. Through her, God the Eternal and His Son, the Christ of God, have been giving revelations for nearly 5 decades, teaching again the love for God and neighbor toward human beings, nature and animals, and the path back to the kingdom of God, our eternal homeland. In one of countless teaching hours from the divine wisdom, Gabriele gave us an exercise that can help us walk our path through life at the hand of Christ. We may now read from it, and we will also hear a passage from the original recording.
2: Gabriele began the teaching hour with the following words. Especially in our time, when turbulences are coming one after the other, the Spirit of God calls and gives us help upon help, but He also admonishes, save yourself, whoever wants to be saved, before this world passes away. An exhortation. A wake-up call, because in all generations, humankind has sinned gravely against the Mother Earth. Humankind of all generations has built a world that is not permeated by the Spirit. It is against the Spirit of God, against Mother Earth. Until today, the capers of the human ego have inflicted countless suffering on Mother Earth. People have rarely listened to the word of God, but the admonisher, God, our Father in Christ, was always and is always present. He knocks in us. He knocks in our conscience. He calls us by way of the Ten Commandments that He gave us through Moses. He calls us through the teachings of Jesus the Christ. But His love does not let up. His love is infinitely great. Anyone who does not look solely at the word Christmas, but becomes aware of the word Bethlehem, feels that God our Father sent His Son to us. He was welcomed by the animals. Mary and Joseph laid Him in the manger. Their hearts must have been heavy because the people rejected them. But in the manger there lay a radiant child, a gift from God to humankind. Jesus, the Son of God, became our Redeemer on the cross at Golgotha. The redeeming power is in each of us. When the person becomes quieter and becomes aware that the innermost being is not of this world, then every now and then he feels the beating of infinity. It is the heart of the soul. It is the knocking of the loving Father who is calling us through Christ, our Redeemer.
1: Gabriele explained further. Many of us know Christ in us. But many a one says, well, where is Christ? How can I reach Him? When we want to talk to our neighbor, we're used to picking up the phone, to pulling the cell phone out of our pocket, or rushing to the computer, sending a fax, or somehow trying to talk to our neighbor. It has become a real habit. I can talk to my neighbor. But talking to Christ, really talking to Him, is still abstract for many. Indeed, where is the telephone?
0: Where is the receiver? How can I talk to Christ? Where? Many of us know that near our heart is the Christ Center, the Christ light that illuminates and flows through the spiritual centers, the centers that are located in us, for example, the order, will, wisdom, earnestness, the patience, love, and mercy. So, there is an energetic current running in us that is always present, that flows through our breath, that brightens our cells, that pulsates in our soul. As stated, we're used to picking up the phone so we can talk to our neighbor.
1: Gabriele continued, a suggestion from the spiritual world, Christ in us. Near our heart, that is, in our chest area, is the central site of the Christ of God. Let's call this central site the receiver, the spiritual receiver. Let's pick up this spiritual receiver more often. And Gabriele explained that for this, we can put our right hand on our chest, where the central light is, the spiritual receiver, as it were. And she said, we can speak into it here. Here is the Christ Center, the Christ Center that hears us, that listens to our deep requests, that takes in our conversations, and Christ in us gives us an answer. But we do not hear him yet. Why? Do we need a phone number? We do not need one. But what we need is the increasing fulfillment in our brain cells of the Ten Commandments and the teachings of Jesus the Christ. But in order for us to notice and feel that he is present, we should get into the habit of picking up the receiver more often, the spiritual receiver, the center of the Christ of God. When we pray, we say, we pray to within. When we pray, let us get into the habit of first placing our hand on the Christ Center, on the center that hears us, that hears everything. Thus, we could do the first exercise, Christ in us, Christ in me. Let us think deeply into the center, Christ in me. With this, we pick up the receiver, we call him. And the help for everyone can be that when we get hectic, we quickly reach out, perhaps through our coat, to the Christ Center, to the receiver, Christ in me. That we, no matter where we are, quickly reach through our jacket or coat to the Christ Center, Christ in me. And the next step would be then, when we talk to our neighbor, Christ in my neighbor. So first, Christ in me, and then Christ in my neighbor.
2: Gabriele explained further during this teaching hour. Especially during this time, we meet a lot of people, hectic people. Many negative thoughts also come. Let us practice Christ in me. In that moment in which we seriously think Christ in me, we become softer. Suddenly, we feel pangs of conscience, and we say to ourselves, we cannot think like that about our neighbor, or even talk to him like that. If we go into a conversation, and we know we are going to meet people who aren't exactly well disposed toward us, we don't begin right away, but very briefly, we just turn away for a moment, or quickly reach into our coat or jacket collar. Christ in me. very briefly. We can reach for our chest for a moment. That's not a problem. But what is important is Christ in me, and Christ in all those with whom I now have a conversation. We stop for just a moment and go into the conversation like this. We will suddenly feel something is happening in us. Before, we might have thought, I'm really going to tell him off now. And now we say, yes, I will say it plainly and clearly, but our words will be completely different. They have taken on weight, strength. It is the Spirit of God whom we have called.
0: Gabriele gave us more help. When the family often comes together, when things perhaps get quite hectic in some families, some people want to argue, or we ourselves are indignant about something and are quarrelsome, let us reach out very quickly to the Christ consciousness. The Christ center always hears our sincere request for help. Christ in me. Christ in my neighbor, Christ in all family members, Christ in me. Let us feel into it. We then enter into a conversation or a family gathering. Then we will go to the dining table and we will feel that something is happening in us. Suddenly, we feel that we formulate things differently, that we speak differently, that totally different words come. It is the Spirit of God that is helping us. And if we sometimes come out of our inner being, that's not so bad either. We have pangs of conscience that say, so this and that are waiting to be cleared up. Gabriele encourages us to practice this again and again, to put our hand on the Christ consciousness. Perhaps we are restless or not in unity with people. We tell this to Christ. We tell him and feel into our inner being. What happens thereby? Let's listen to Gabriele in the original recording.
1: Some people feel a pulsation in themselves. Christ wants to communicate with us. But there is still so much turbulence in our brain. If, with him, we make an effort to reduce this turbulence, what the day brings as all two human aspects, we also say the sinfulness, to recognize and clear this up and to become ever more aware of the commandments of God and the teachings of our Redeemer, we become calm. The turbulence fades away. We feel more secure. We live more consciously. We breathe more deeply. Joy and thankfulness move into us. We experience something we may have merely been abstractly addressing until now. Christ in us. We call him. We take the spiritual receiver in hand. We speak to him. We pray to him. And we resolve Christ in me. Christ in my neighbor. No matter where we meet people, no matter with whom we talk, at work, in the family, in the enterprises, there is hustle and bustle everywhere. But one is there who is security and tranquility. Christ in me. Christ in my neighbor. We human beings are used to holding on to something, even if it is the telephone receiver. And here, we also hold firmly to the central listener, to the universal listener, to the center of the Christ of God, to the center of our being, to the switching point for our spiritual current. Those who want to join in, and we feel He does not leave us alone. Save yourself, whoever wants to be saved, before this world passes away. A call of the heart from God our Father to us, who wants to hug us to His heart, and to whom we find our way through Christ, our Redeemer. Dear listeners, that was an excerpt in the original recording from the teaching hour on the Christ telephone. And let us remember, no matter what the coming times may bring, the Christ telephone always has a signal. With this exercise by Gabriele, everyone who wants to can practice and learn and experience that Christ is always there. We take our leave of you for today. Until the next time, greetings in God.

0: A dog looks at you expectantly. A cat withdraws and hides. What's going on in the animals? In the book, You the Animal, You the Human Being, which has higher values, you learn what influence our feelings and thoughts have on animals and how we can communicate with them. Read, for instance, how the animal scent a person's thought pictures and how we can convey to them in pictures what we are planning, for instance, when a trip to the veterinarian is intended. All animals are children of creation and live in God, the loving Creator Spirit. How do we treat them? In this book, a revelation from the eternal kingdom given through the prophetess of God, Gabriele, we learn, people of the new era will live with the animals, plants, and minerals. They will understand one another because they speak one language, the language of selfless love. A unique book which teaches us to respect all life, to refine ourselves, and to find a new way of dealing with animals. You the Animal, You the Human Being, which has higher values? Available from Gabriela Publishing House, The Word. 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
1: Persecution in the form of ostracism, character assassination, slander and agitation all the way to breach of law. You do not believe that such things are possible in a country like Germany today? And yet it is a fact. Read the book The Persecution of the Prophetess of God and of the Followers of Jesus of Nazareth, The History of the Cruelty of Church and State. Infamous lies are spread about the Eternal Word and Gabriele, the Prophetess of God in our time. Children, women and men of good standing are insulted and persecuted. Their civil rights are curtailed. People lose their jobs merely because they openly profess to the Free Spirit, God, and His Son, Christ, and do not bow to the dictates of the mainstream churches. For it happens, as at all times, that the cults of priests go against the eternal word of the Free Spirit. Read the facts and learn more about the background in the book The Persecution of the Prophetess of God and of the Followers of Jesus of Nazareth, The History of the Cruelty of Church and State. Order at Gabriele Publishing House, The Word, under the telephone number 0049-9391-504-843 or online under gabriele-publishing-house.com.

0: toward the unethical and immoral.
1: Well, we can recognize the adversary when we discover over and over again in certain situations the same or like contents in our thoughts, which we have previously gotten to know as negative tendencies in us. So the sinful has many different shades. It can, for example, be viciousness, thoughtlessness, inconsiderateness, and egoism towards your neighbor, or even brutality towards a fellow man, towards the earth and the animals. All of this, looked at more closely, proves itself to be a sin against freedom, a sin against the life, that is, a sin against God. And this sin makes us unfree, it weakens us. So our fight should be not against our neighbor, but a battle with ourselves, is what is called for, with our own sinfulness, which, in the end, is a keyboard on which the adversary keeps trying to play, or even does play on.
2: Liebe Zuschauer, liebe Zuschauerinnen,
3: dear viewers, dear listeners, we have now heard a lot about sin, about light and shadow, but there is one thing we should become aware of each day anew, especially when we question ourselves by asking, what lies in my thoughts and in my words? There is one who is always present. It is the Spirit of the Christ of God. He helps. He supports us. He is the good conscience. Let us listen to him and take up battle with our all too human aspects, the sinful engravings. And then, soon, it will become noticeably better for us. And we can become aware each day of the fact that there is always a fight before victory. So let us fight against our sins, against all the dark engravings. Let us allow ourselves to be helped by the Spirit of God who is in us. Let us always remember the Ten Commandments of God and the teachings of Jesus the Christ. And then we will see what we can do better today and each day. And then we will orient ourselves more and more to the good, to Christ, to the light in us.
4: Durch unsere Ausrichtung auf das Gute,
3: through this orientation to the good, and through our efforts, through our struggle for the good, our soul becomes ever lighter. And then we also will feel that our body is lighter and that the inner freedom is drawing closer. Then we breathe more deeply because we live more consciously. And then we feel that we are taken more and more into the great, all-encompassing and all-penetrating Spirit, which simply is the good power in all things. It is God, the life in us, the Christ of God.
4: Das Dunkle zu bekämpfen,
3: to take up the fight, to fight against the darkness, to let the light into our soul and into our body, means to empty out our backpack, the baggage. This is truly the beginning of inner freedom, the beginning of inner joy, and then we also

0: also feel the breath of security and of secureness in God's all power, in His love. Dear viewers, dear listeners, try this out. Take the words of life seriously, and you will feel that each day brings a little bit of light. Each day is a day of inner joy, a day of thankfulness, for it is getting lighter in the soul, lighter in the body. You become freer, gladder, and happier. And then you will feel the spirit of the Christ of God more and more in you. You will sense the alignment with the Christ of God. Your life takes a turn to the good, and the good is the light.
1: Dear viewers, dear listeners, let us allow these wise words to resound in us. We would be very happy to have you with us next time for The School of Life for the Mastery of Life, The Path to the Cosmic Consciousness. Until then, we wish you a good time and greetings in God.

0: The time is now to read what the one God, the speaking God, the one stream from above, from Abraham to Gabriele, has to say. Eternal intelligence instead of artificial intelligence. 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International 0049-9391-504-843. Persecution in the form of ostracism, character assassination, slander, and agitation all the way to breach of law. You do not believe that such things are possible in a country like Germany today? And yet it is a fact. Read the book, The Persecution of the Prophetess of God and of the Followers of Jesus of Nazareth, The History of the Cruelty of Church and State. Infamous lies are spread about the Eternal Word and Gabriele, the Prophetess of God, in our time. Children, women and men of good standing are insulted and persecuted. Their civil rights are curtailed. People lose their jobs merely because they openly profess to the Free Spirit, God, and His Son, Christ, and do not bow to the dictates of the mainstream churches. For it happens, as at all times, that the cults of priests go against the eternal word of the Free Spirit. Read the facts and learn more about the background in the book, The Persecution of the Prophetess of God and of the Followers of Jesus of Nazareth, The History of the Cruelty of Church and State. Order at Gabriele Publishing House, The Word, under the telephone number 0049-9391-504-843 or online under gabriele-publishing-house.com.
1: A book tip from the Sophia Library, the Center of the Free Spirit. 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For example, the book, My Life That I Chose Myself. What is life, and why is it so different for every single person? This book shows that our life consists of much more than what we usually perceive. Each day, we are frequently stimulated to recognize ourselves in the bad situations, in order to learn from them and to direct our development in time as a human being into the pathways of eternal life. My Life That I Chose Myself, available in the Sophia Library, the Center of the Free Spirit, and from the Gabriele Publishing House, The Word.

0: Herzlich willkommen, liebe Zuschauerinnen und Zuschauer.
1: A very warm welcome, dear listeners, to the first part of our series with the topic Schooling Oneself for the Expansion of Consciousness, the Prelude to the Messianic Sophianic Age. Just the title of our program alone contains a fullness of information, of statements about facts that we will be discussing in greater detail in the course of the programs in our series. The most important fact that stands above all others and which is the basis for everything is what we may read to you today in the following program of the series, the free spirit. God hovers above all religions, above all religious views and creeds. The free spirit, God, is a speaking God. At all times, the free spirit, God, the eternal, the creator of all being, has spoken and speaks to the people of this earth through his prophets of God. Today, in the time of radical change to the Messianic Sophianic Age, he reveals himself anew through his emissary and teaching prophetess Gabriele. In Gabriele, the seraph of divine wisdom from the princely pair before the throne of God lives among the people, the exalted woman from the kingdom of God, whose coming was forespoken already 2,000 years ago. All the messengers of God, all the prophets and prophetesses of God, all the enlightened men and women told of the free spirit, the speaking God, his eternal kingdom of love and of peace, of freedom and unity. They brought his eternal word, his law of love for God and neighbor to the earth, so that a kingdom of peace and of freedom for all human beings, for all creatures, and all of nature can develop on earth. And so that the path for human beings to return home to their eternal homeland, to the kingdom of God, is thus prepared. The greatest prophet was Jesus of Nazareth, the Son of God, who became the Redeemer of all souls and ensouled human beings on Golgotha. If all the messengers of God brought his eternal word, then why do so few people know of the one God, the free Spirit, God in us, of whom Christ, the Son of God, already spoke as Jesus of Nazareth? The kingdom of God is within, in you. What is the reason why most people are no longer aware of the reality and presence of the loving Father, Mother God? And what can we do to regain the awareness of the reality and presence of the free Spirit, God in us? The answer to these questions can be found in the Ark of the Covenant of the Free Spirit, in the tent of God among the people for all nations of this earth, with the Sophia Library. Every person is free to accept this offer. And because God, the Eternal, is the Free Spirit, everyone who decides to accept this offer is and remains free.
2: It is apparent that from the very beginning on this earth, the divine law of love for God and neighbor does not prevail, but another law, namely the system of strife, of unfreedom, of oppression, of violence, of wars, of transience, and of death. It is the law of the demonic system of the adversary of God. about which all messengers from the kingdom of God clarified in the words of their time and at the same time taught the way a person can free himself from being co-opted by this demonic law. By fulfilling, step by step, the law of the kingdom of God on earth, the law of love for God and neighbor, as it is contained as essence in the Ten Commandments of God through Moses and in the Sermon on the Mount of Jesus of Nazareth. And as so-called Christians all over the world pray until today in the Lord's Prayer, Your will be done on earth as it is in heaven. To silence the word of God through his prophets, righteous men and women, and to prevent people from taking the path of love for God and neighbor at all times, just as was done to the Christ of God in Jesus of Nazareth. The messengers from the kingdom of God were persecuted and many were killed. Their message, the eternal word, was suppressed and falsified into its opposite by the servants of the demonic system in the cults and religions, by the guild of priests, the cassock wearers of all times. But God, the eternal, the free spirit, cannot be silenced. For more than 40 years, His eternal word, his message of love for God and neighbor, has returned through his prophetess of God, Gabriella, in all its fullness and for all people of all cultures of this world. His word has found its shelter on this earth in the monumental structure, the Ark of the Covenant of the Free Spirit, the Tent of God among the people with the Sophia Library, where it is accessible to seeking people in written and audio form for these times and those times to come. For over more than 40 years, everything has been revealed, that is, given from the kingdom of God that can be expressed in human words, including spiritual knowledge about the emergence and makeup of the kingdom of God, about his universal, eternal, absolute law of life, about the emergence of the fall and the fall realms, about the workings of the prophets of God, as well as the unmasking of the demonic ball system with its diabolical system of unfreedom and death. Untiringly and in unprecedented depth, Christ and the divine wisdom through Gabriella in our time have taught and schooled the inner path, the path which is open to every individual, in order to find his way with Christ out of the shackles of demonic co-option. They have revealed how this demonic system, which is based on a numerical code, is laid out, as it were, on an all-determining negative program in which soul and person become entangled as long as the person does not decode this numerical code and liberate himself from it. On this path of liberation, everyone is called upon to change himself through self-recognition and expansion of consciousness in order to find his way back to the cosmic consciousness step by step. Those who follow this path are less and less subject to the shackles and influence of a merciless demonic system, about which further clarification will take place in this program series.
1: If people speak about God, since the subconscious of most people is imprinted by the indoctrination of a wrathful, punishing God of vengeance of the religious conglomerates, in the following we are repeatedly reminded that God, the Eternal, the God of love and wisdom, is the free spirit. Because His Word is the Word of Truth, it knows no coercion. And because God is the Truth that has nothing to hide, He also has no secrets or mysteries. The whole Truth, as far as it can be expressed with human words, is given through the prophetess of God, Gabriele, in our time. Thus, everything that a person must know in order to be able to freely decide for the word of the free spirit is given. The freedom of decision also includes the responsibility of the individual for his decision. To the Word of God, to His commandment to love for God and neighbor, belongs not only to hear what is revealed, but to put it into practice step by step, as Jesus of Nazareth, the Son of God, expressed it in the words, "Everyone then who hears these words of mine and does them will be like a wise man." And in the invitation, "Follow me." For all those who feel addressed to follow the invitation of Jesus the Christ, which He addresses to the people more and more urgently in our time, the Ark of the Covenant of the Free Spirit, the Tent of God among the people with the Sophia Library, is open. Audio players and written material are available there for God-seekers who want to hear and read the Word of God and put into practice what they have read in their own lives. There they will find concrete and unadulterated help down to the finest facets of human existence, given in divine revelations and from the opened consciousness of the teaching prophetess and emissary of God, Gabriele. Dear fellow people, each person is called upon to school and expand his consciousness himself. Each one is free to reopen step by step and in his innermost being the reality of the kingdom of God in us, with the goal that Jesus of Nazareth had already set, "Become perfect as your Father in heaven is perfect." It is the perfection of the soul that is meant here. This path is a path of freedom into freedom. There is no need for religion, for ideology, for doctrines, theories and theses. There is no need for priests or pastors, no scribes or teachers or other administrators of faith and statement makers. The free spirit influences no one. Each one is and remains free. This is true of everything, also of everything that we say in this program series. You are and remain free. And please, always remember, do not rely on the words. Rely solely on the content of the words. The word is merely the shell, the content, the meaning is decisive.
2: The free spirit, God, hovers above all things. This sentence goes with us in our program series and always reminds us that the free spirit, God, is both the goal of the self-schooling as well as the way there. The sentence can be a consciousness aid and help to free oneself from the false concept of God, the eternal, which has been conveyed to most people for thousands of years and still is today. It is widespread in the world that from earliest childhood on, people are pressed into the straitjacket of religious or ideological cults and indoctrinated by their administrators of belief. Often the image of a distant, wrathful, and punishing God of vengeance is conveyed to those who have been co-opted, a God of unfreedom, of hatred, and destruction, which corresponds to the brutal character and behavior of its cult administrators. It is the concepts of the most differing pagan idolatries, such as those of the Baal cult, which, over the course of time, have given themselves ever new names and today even appear widespread under the false label Christian. This is why, in our world today, as many different gods are worshipped as there are cults. By referring to one of the best-known cults, these cults can also be globally described as the Baal system. Those who free themselves from these delusions of religious conglomerates will find their way to the eternal word of the one God, the free spirit. And he will also see through the infamous lie with which clerical priest cults malign the murder on Golgotha of Jesus of Nazareth, the Christ of God, at the instigation of the caste of priests as an allegedly necessary human sacrifice of the Son of God for appeasing his allegedly wrathful Father. The free spirit, God, who is above all religions, above all religious views and creeds, above every ideology and every doctrine, is the God of love and freedom, a near God whom we may address as Father, who knows each one of us and who is very near to each one of us. A loving Father does not murder his children. God, the Eternal, is the life. He knows no death. The Eternal, all one Father, Mother, God, created the entire being according to his primordially eternal cosmic law of unity, of love and freedom. According to his universal law of life, all his children are free and heirs to all of infinity. His law of love and freedom applies to all his children, including those who live on earth as human beings. In their innermost being, in the primordial basis of their soul, all of God's children bear the life from God, which is why it is also said, God in us. In our innermost being, we are connected through His Spirit with all life, with all universes, and all heavenly bodies, with all beings, with all plants and animals, with every mineral, with the entire creation. This is the comforting truth from the kingdom of God that all his true prophets have brought to the people of all times. As children of God, it is true that according to our origin, we are spiritual divine beings. But when we decided against the cosmic love and freedom of the kingdom of God and submitted ourselves to the so-called fall and thus to the law of the adversary of God, we turned away from God and left our spiritual homeland, the kingdom of God. With this, we turned away from the eternally radiating divine light. On our way through the so-called fall realms, all the way to the material cosmos with the Earth, with our increasing shadowing and condensation, our consciousness became constricted more and more, and we lost the direct connection and communication with the kingdom of God and with His language of light. Therefore, we are mostly no longer aware of the truth about our true origin in the kingdom of God. But that does not mean that we nevertheless may not know the truth. God, the loving Father of all His children, has proclaimed the truth at all times through His messengers on the earth, as well as through the greatest prophet, His Son, the Christ of God. And today, through the teaching prophetess and messenger of God, Gabriella, God and Christ are again proclaiming the whole truth.
1: Anyone who today searches for the truth from the kingdom of God can also find it. And where can a person find the truth from the kingdom of God? When it comes to this question, it is logical to seek the answer from God Himself. And God, the Eternal, gave and gives the answer. At all times, He has given the answer in His eternal word through His emissaries from the kingdom of God, who translate God's language of light into the respective human mother tongue of the prophetic instrument. This has been the case at all times, and it is the same again today. It is His eternal word, spoken before Abraham and from Abraham to Gabriele. Through His prophets and prophetesses of God, we know of the one God, the eternal, the free Spirit, and of His kingdom of love for God and neighbor, of peace and of freedom. Through His prophetess, Gabriele, the Christ of God today leads us into the whole truth, just as He had promised as Jesus of Nazareth. This is the path on which the kingdom of God gave revelations to humankind at all times. Religions and priest cults have nothing, but really nothing to do with the truth from God and with the kingdom of God, the eternal being. With God, the free spirit, there are no religions, no cults, no rituals, no dogmas, no priests or theologians. The free spirit, God, also needs no mediators of faith or even representatives, for He Himself, His Spirit, is present in every soul and in every ensouled human being. So, for what purpose, alleged representatives? No prophet of God has ever founded a religion or appointed priests or other administrators of faith. On the contrary, Jesus the Christ clearly described the religious functionaries of His time as vipers and brood of vipers, and He called them sons of the father of lies, who was a murderer from the beginning, as can still be read in the scriptures of today's priestly cults in the so-called Bible. Why should one trust religious administrators who co-opt people from infancy and impose on them their compulsory religion, in which people have to worship their god of violence and unfreedom, of wrath and vengeance, of embellished blood sacrifices, of cursing, of hell and eternal damnation, and in which the priests of this cult god lead a life in immensely rich conglomerations at the expense of their dependents. Why should anyone believe such cult administrators who say that today God no longer speaks to humankind through his prophets, but through religious administrators, of all people through the guild at whose instigation the Christ of God was so shamefully murdered as Jesus of Nazareth? Why should we believe them when they speak of the alleged mystery of God? As already stated, the free spirit, God in us, has no secrets or mysteries. God, the eternal, has nothing to hide. He has always spoken to his children in this world. He has always done this through his messengers, his prophets of God. Never, not ever at any time through scribes or other religious functionaries. Nor does the free spirit, God, have any "you must." Rather, he leaves to each one their freedom, the free will. However, he does not force us to do anything, but he is always present in our innermost being and supports us, God in us, as well as his Son Christ, the Redeemer of all fallen children of God. Today, in the prophetic word of their prophetess and emissary, Gabriele, God, the Eternal, his Son, the Christ of God, and the Cherub of Divine Wisdom, show us in all detail the path on which everyone can again, in himself, in his innermost being, open up and experience for himself the truth, the reality of the King.

0: A selection from the central works of this immeasurable treasure of help and guidance will be presented in this program series. It is accessible in the Tent of God among the people with the Sophia Library and is also partly obtainable in written and audiovisual form. With the guidance from the Spirit of God, through self-examination and self-experience, everyone is free to expand his consciousness and thus to prove to himself God in us.
1: Anyone who knows nothing of the truth from the kingdom of God, or even clings to the concepts of religious cults, believes that what happens in this world has to do with God. If the free spirit, the creator of the eternal being, is a God of love, of freedom, of peace and unity, then why, instead of peace, unity and freedom in this world, the opposite prevails, namely hatred, envy, strife, war, violence, and death? The answer is simple. The state of this world and of the people who live on it and are increasingly devastating the earth is not the will of God. It does not correspond to the will and the law of God's love and freedom, according to which the Eternal All-One created His divine creation and His nation of children. Who then is responsible for the state of this world? The answer is just as simple. The state of this world and of humankind is the work of the adversary of God, whom today we call the demon, and of his demonic law that is directed against God, with which he led the renegade children of God into the abysses of the so-called fall, and with which he still rules in this world today. Many people do not know this fact or do not want to accept it, even though God, the Eternal, at all times has enlightened His rebellious children about it through the bearers of His Word, above all, also through His Son, Jesus the Christ, who, with His call, "Follow me," and his teaching of love for God and neighbor also showed the way into freedom, out of the strife of this world, out of the unfreedom of demonic co-option, which finally leads to the return to the kingdom of God. Under the influence of the Guild of Priests, many, many people make God, the Eternal, responsible for hardship, illness, misfortune, and for all that is negative in this world, partly with absurd declarations like, "God punishes the one he loves," or with slogans of the unfathomable mystery of God. All these are untruths from the dogma kitchen of the cassock wearers of various garbs, with which they slander the one God, the free spirit, the loving father of all his children, in a particularly infamous way. Nevertheless, many people today still seem to bear in themselves an inkling of the truth of the God of love and wisdom. Even followers of religions and cults, in whom their prayer leaders and functionaries instill the image of a cruel God of vengeance and an equally bloodthirsty doctrine, long for the time after their death for a so-called paradise, which they imagine to be a light-filled and peaceful place. This inkling and the soul's longing for peace, love, and unity that is expressed in it could never be completely erased by the Guild of Priests, despite their absolutist reign of violence that has lasted for thousands of years.

0: of years, and the indoctrination by pagan cults and their caste of priests, through which the knowledge of the existence of the free spirit, of the one Father, Mother, God, of all his children, who is love and freedom, has largely been lost in the awareness of humankind. To achieve this, at all times, the adherents of the demonic Trasser, also called the god Baal, persecuted the eternal word of the free spirit, God, and often murdered the bearers of his word. The instigators were and still are the priests of the adversary of God, the scribes and cassock wearers of the conglomerations of the most diverse garbs of the Baal system, the eminences and excellencies who, since time immemorial and with their demonic structures of power, have been suppressing and misleading humankind.
1: In the present time, during the turning point to the beginning of the messianic and sophianic age of the free spirit, God in us, all that has been suppressed and falsified during the past thousands of years by the guild of priests, and all that has been brought into circulation in the way of defamations about God, the Eternal One, and his prophets, righteous men and women, has been clarified and corrected. It was clarified and corrected from the kingdom of God through the supporting pair of the divine wisdom, the cherub, the law prince of divine wisdom in the spirit, and the seraph, the prophetess of God, Gabriele, in the earthly garment. Because that is how it is, the sanctum of God, the being, has pitched its tent on earth and invites all people from all the nations of this earth to read and listen to the word given in our time from the kingdom of God over 4 decades, which is also spoken for all the prophets and prophetesses of God from Abraham to Gabriele, as well as for all righteous men and women. We call this shelter of the Word of God on earth the Ark of the Covenant of the Free Spirit, the tent of God among the people for all the nations of this earth, with the Sophia Library. Over the past 40 years, millions of people have heard about the whole truth from the Kingdom of God. They have begun to question and to see through the untruths of religious statement makers. There will be more and more who have heard of their divine origin and want to learn more about it from the fullness of the revealed treasure of the Word of God. And more feel addressed by the call of the Christ of God, of the Prince of Peace, to reopen their divine heritage in themselves and to follow Christ on the path to the cosmic consciousness.
0: In our time, in the Redeemer work of the Christ of God, this path of becoming aware and of expanding consciousness is taught in all detail by the divine wisdom through Gabriella, for the messianic, sophianic age is announced. This means the homebringing of the children of God, and that the coming of the Christ of God is indicated. It is the inner path to the cosmic consciousness. This is also the title of the great work of revelation of the same name. It is the central teaching and schooling work for all those who wish to follow the path of the expansion of consciousness intensively and step by step on a daily basis. We would like to add a note to this. We too, who speak here, are pupils on the inner path. That is, we are no more than pupils among pupils. This work belongs to the great abundance of revelations, explanations, schoolings, and help from the Spirit of God, which can be heard and read in its entirety in the Ark of the Covenant of the Free Spirit. Everyone can find there what is of interest to them at the moment or what has occupied them for some time. Everyone can inform themselves totally freely and decide what they want to read or hear. Let it be stressed again. No pastor or scribe, no priest or dogmatist or other religious representative, nor anyone else will influence him. Everything that moves a seeking person, everything that is important to him, he will find in unadulterated original recordings. Anyone who deals with a question or has decided to actively follow the path of the expansion of consciousness will find a large number of revelations, schoolings, and help from the Spirit of God. Some of these works, books, and sound recordings, as mentioned, will be discussed in more detail later in this program series. In the schoolings and written material, the reader or listener will be frequently reminded of the following: learn to find yourself in everything that you read or hear, in the words, in the sentences, by grasping the content. The words are the shell. The content, what is in the shell, speaks to you. The content tells you what is important for you, what steps you need to take to train and expand your consciousness. In the end, we also learn to find our way out of the confinement of our all-too-human existence, back into the freedom from God.
1: This suggestion also applies, as stated, without limitation to this complete program series. With all these statements, it is important to grasp the core, the meaning of the word. It is about an attempt to also pass on events from the seven-dimensional eternal being that were revealed from the kingdom of God with our human language from our three-dimensional world of perception. Of course, by its very nature, this can take place only incompletely and only analogously. Even though we are limited by the scope of our mind through the dimensions of this world, in the fullness of revelations from the kingdom of God, we experience the proof that God does not remain silent and that He has no secrets from us. Through what He reveals to us, we understand that everything that religions, cults, ideologies, or human theories have been spreading about God and the kingdom of God for millennia is meaningless, and aside from that, cannot be true to a large extent. Since the prophetic word of God has returned in our time, no one has to fall anymore for the guidance of blind leaders of the blind. No one has to submit anymore to the threats and pressure of the administrators of mysteries and secrets. Everyone can let his reason and logic prevail and weigh and decide for himself, and this in all freedom and without any kind of coercion. And this applies to all the questions of our existence, particularly to the existential questions about God and about our life before this life and after our death on earth. Those who know this truth and have spiritual knowledge also receive the tools for the spiritual divine path of schooling the path to the heart of God, the inner path to the cosmic consciousness.
0: Dear listeners, we are now coming to the end of the first part of our program series, which should convey a first idea of the knowledge and wisdom given in Revelation from the Kingdom of God, in the tent of God among the people, the Ark of the Covenant of the Free Spirit. We would be very glad to have you with us for the next program of our series. Among other things, we will be talking about the divine revelations of our time, through which we receive explanations about our origin from the Kingdom of God, about what the demonic code of numbers is all about, which has commandeered and led us into this material world, and how, by way of self-schooling, self-recognition, and expansion of consciousness, we can overcome this numerical code. For today, we take our leave of you until next time. Goodbye and greetings in God.

0: Against the background of destruction, wars and natural disasters worldwide, many people are looking for a new perspective on the future. With this, the question often comes up, is there a God? And if yes, how or where can I find him? Gabriele, the prophetess and emissary of God in our time, gives us clear and detailed answers today concerning this. In the book, The Free Spirit, God in Us, she writes, we live in the great stream of life, which encompasses the elements, nature, animals and people, and yet we often do not know where our Creator is. The Creator of heaven and of earth, the Creator of nature, of the animals, God is in all things. God in infinity, God in heaven, God on earth, God in the elements, in nature, in each blade of grass, God in every animal, and God in us. Order The Free Spirit, God in Us, by calling 0049-9391-504-843 or online at gabriele-publishing-house.com.
1: Books for Life that also deal with the subject of death, because our living and dying, and how it goes on for our soul after this life, are very close to each other. What was before this life, what happens with the soul when it leaves the body, and why is reincarnation a part of the ancient knowledge of humankind and also of the original Christian teaching? Three books given by Gabriele, the prophetess and emissary of God in our time, give information on these fascinating topics.
0: Where did I come from? Where am I going? The question of where we come from and where we are going is a mystery to someone who looks at the existence between birth and death as the sum total of life. Death is not a cutting off of our path through life, but the gate to its continuation on a different level of existence. It is another station on our soul's journey to the perfect life. In this book, we will find the answers to the 75 most frequently asked questions of people on the subject of life after death. How does the process of death take place? How does the soul go on? And we also gain a lot of insight into karma and into the meaning of our life on earth. Once we understand what life really is all about, then death loses its horror. Where did I come from? Where am I going? A book with 72 pages for only 5 euros.
1: Now, moving on to another title, Living and Dying to Keep on Living. Whoever learns to understand his life no longer fears death. This is what this book is all about. We find very fundamental explanations in it that help us to overcome the fear of death and to shape our life very consciously. Answers are also given to important and current questions of our time. For example, how can we judge organ transplants from a spiritual point of view? Does reincarnation exist? Is there really a hell and eternal damnation? What happens when a person dies, and how does life continue for the soul in the beyond? This book explains a lot of unknowns, for example, about the purification planes and about the origin and goal of each soul. It conveys hope and encouragement to put our life to good use in a conscious way. Living and Dying to Keep on Living, a book with 142 pages for only 14 euros.
0: Our next title is What Should Have Been Kept Hidden from You? Reincarnation, Life's Gift of Grace. Where does the journey of my soul go? In this book, we read that knowledge about reincarnation was already known to the first Christians, and that it was first abolished in the 5th century by church leaders. Reincarnation, as well as the law of sowing and reaping, are truths that are known to many peoples of this earth and are not a contradiction to the Christian faith. Quite the contrary. Instead, this knowledge rather helps us to understand the meaning of life much more, why we are on earth and what task we have here, namely, to free our soul of its burdens with a life according to the laws of God. What should have been kept hidden from you? Reincarnation, life's gift of grace. Where does the journey of my soul go? A softback book of 88 pages, available for only €7.
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0: Ein neuer Tag hat
1: A new day has begun.
0: Liebe Mitmenschen, mit
1: Dear fellow people, with which thoughts are you beginning your day?
0: Über wen oder über
1: About
0: was?
1: Whom? Or what are you already thinking this morning? Hopefully not about arguments. Mostly, a dispute is fought out first in thoughts, so as not to let one's own part of the blame become visible.
0: Ungute Gedanken binden.
1: Ungood thoughts bind. Liberating, cleansing thoughts release you and make you happy. Have a liberating day.
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1: Dear viewers, dear listeners, dear friends all over the world, a very warm welcome to the third and last part of our program, The Twisted Faith, Incense or the Kingdom of God. As you can see, this program is being recorded in the Palm Room of the Sophia University, and from here we send out our cordial greetings to all people worldwide. To start with, we want to greet in our circle today the prophetess and emissary of God for our time, Gabriele, who wrote the manuscript for this third part. And I can tell you that this program can be a truly great moment for many people. What was already touched upon in our last program will be expanded upon in this one. At the end of the second program, we learned about the seven-dimensional creation and also talked about the three dimensions of matter. And we now continue with this.
2: Auch unsere menschlichen Worte und Begriffe.
3: Our human words and terms are also three-dimensional. Nevertheless, I, Gabriele, will try to describe our seven-dimensional eternal homeland as well as this is possible for me using human words. Please, do not take my words and terms literally. It is merely an attempt, because the kingdom of God can be described only by using the simplest words to the extent that it can be understood if the listener tries to roughly feel into the words.
2: In die Worte hineinzufühlen. Alles andere, zum Beispiel
3: anything else, for instance, high-sounding words with many superlatives would merely bring more confusion to our consciousness. And so, please try to feel into my explanations, spoken by using three-dimensional, simple words. Let yourself be touched and guided by the inner light, the light of the Christ of God, to fathom what lies in the words, which, as mentioned, cannot be directly expressed. And so, this is only a modest introduction to our true being, for, as I said, we do not have the words to pass on the seven-dimensional creation so that it can be understood in depth.
2: Trotz alledem bemühe ich mich.
3: Nevertheless, with my limited words, I will endeavor to pass on what awaits us once we have become pure beings again, as children of God in the eternal being, in our eternal homeland with our Heavenly Father. I have put it into words and written it down.
1: I may read from this text by Gabriele. Jesus of Nazareth essentially said, in my Father's house are many rooms. If it were not so, would I have told you that I go to prepare a place for you? Surely there are many free rooms in our Father's house. Because from the spiritual, heavenly families, many nursed so-called false thoughts and went along with those who wooed them away, in order to, if possible, dissolve the Almighty's creation.
0: mitgegangen, um, wenn möglich, die Schöpfung des Allmächtigen aufzulösen. Infolgedessen,
1: consequently, there are many incarnated spirit beings, that is, human beings, and also many discarnate beings, that is, souls in the spheres of purification. For whether we are human beings, or whether our bodies have passed on, and we are souls, it is important to recognize the guilt in your soul and clear it up with the help of your Redeemer, Jesus, the Christ. The path of clearing things up is to repent of your wrongdoing. Clear it up and do it no more. Through this, we become free of our guilt, or we want to expiate our guilt, possibly as a soul in the soul realms, or as a human being, that is, we want to suffer through it ourselves. On the other hand, many souls incarnate, that is, they become a human being again. The motivations for this are so disparate that the many different reasons for incarnating cannot be listed. Unfortunately, many of these souls, that is, of former human beings, are so strongly imprinted by the twisted faith and so deeply influenced by the fumes of incense that they are not capable of understanding what is true and eternal through the infiltrated barrier. It is possible that due to this, they return to what they are used to the bosom of the twisted faith, which is familiar to them.
0: In den ihnen vertrauten Schoß des verbogenen Glaubens. Trotz alledem,
1: despite everything, and particularly out of concern for those who have been led astray, the Christ of God reveals himself today to convey to still many the chance for better insight and speaks into our hearts. I, Christ, am the way, the truth, and the life. No one comes to the Father except through me.
3: We continue reading in Gabriele's description of our eternal homeland and the heavenly rooms in the Father's house. Dear fellow people, as already mentioned, we, all people, are merely pilgrims on the way to the true eternal homeland. Our infinitely eternal roots are anchored in the very basis of our soul. It is the spirit being, which is at home in the eternal seven-dimensional creation, in the light of the mighty creator power. The eternal law of God is love, kindness, freedom, unity, and peace. It flows all-encompassingly through all the realms of the being and is also effective in matter, in the material cosmos. It breathes in us and through us. It is the life in the person, in each animal, in all of nature. The Spirit God is in all compressed life forms eternally.
2: Der Geist, Gott,
3: the Spirit, God, moves all heavenly bodies. In the eternal law of life, everything has its corresponding functions and pathways. The Spirit is the law of the being. It is indelibly active. God, the Spirit, is thus energy and creation. From the eternally flowing law stream, which is the breath of the being, the first being manifested itself, as already mentioned. The first, highest being of light is God Father. God Father also embodies the Mother, because giving and receiving is in the stream of the being. God Father, the highest figure of light, first created the center of his activities of creation, which many people call the sanctum of God. As mentioned, the eternal stream, the eternal law, contains the Father-Mother principle. Our Heavenly Father is not only the creator of the infinite kingdom, which consists of the seven basic powers. His first work of creation continued in the sanctum. He created seven so-called prism suns. They are his seven law rays of order, will, wisdom, earnestness, kindness, love, and mercy.
1: The seven prism suns can be compared to a crystal, in which the light is refracted. The primordial power of the eternal creator being is, in our words, like white gold that radiates into the seven prism suns, which refract his law, the life, into seven times seven colors and send it out into infinity. Each prism sun permeates, in turn, the light of the other prism suns, so that, as mentioned, seven times seven powers stream throughout infinity. Thus, with God's first act of creation, seven times seven mighty heavenly planes were laid out, which would be inhabited in several unimaginably infinitely great cycles by spirit beings, that is, children of God. From this mighty seven times seven flowing law, God Father created his first children. First, he beheld them in his father-mother heart and began to give them the form of a spirit being from the consummate and mighty seven times seven stream of power, the eternal law. The first children were the children of creation directly from the primordial stream. We call them cherubim and seraphim. In the further development of the first cycle of creation, he created several of his 12 and 24 elders. And over the course of further acts of creation, further sons and daughters of God developed via the principle of giving and receiving.
4: I continue reading from the manuscript by Gabriella. During the first mighty act of creation, four developmental planes went forth from the first four prism suns. In our words, it is the cradle of creation of God Father. In the cycle of eons, God Father respirated into the so-called cradle of creation, one spiritual so-called fertility atom after the other, from which, very gradually, one spirit child after another unfolded. Let us think of what takes place in the mother's body during the procreation of a future inhabitant of the earth. In the kingdom of God, there is no procreation of this kind. God Father, who also contains the power of the mother, began, as mentioned, to respirate the first spiritual atom and place into this so-called spiritual divine fertility atom the creation of a child according to his father-mother power. Over and over again, from his breath, his will and desire, many children developed over countless cycles of creation. The forces of maturation for God's spirit children are inherent in the four mighty development planes. An evolving spirit child develops via all the rays of spiritual minerals. It goes through the phases of the infinitely creative diversity of spiritual plant species. Further, via the various spiritual forms of animals, all the way to a matured spiritual body, which is then elevated to a spirit being in the radiation of a dual pair.
5: Die ersten Dualpaare waren und sind die sieben.
3: The first dual pairs were and are the seven cherubim and seraphim. They were there during the first creation and know about all the details of the creation being and of the spiritual maturing of an evolving spirit body. We would describe the spirit beings that have united into dual pairs as female and male. In their nature, God's creation pairs, called dual pairs, are always of like mentality. We would say that they are of the same essence in everything, whether they are giving or receiving. Again, we would say male or female. The mentality refers to the seven basic powers, which means that one dual pair bears within more of the divine act of creation of order, or of will, or of kindness, or of love, or of earnestness. But in each dual pair, all the other powers are, in turn, active, because the seven times seven rays flow into each other and are accordingly effective.
5: Mentalitätsbezogen heißt,
3: in terms of mentality, this means that, for instance, the basic power of order is more strongly active in a spirit being than the basic power of wisdom or of earnestness or kindness. Nevertheless, all the powers are present in the spirit being. This resulted in the ability of the spirit being to be present in all heavenly planes. Not like God, the omnipresent stream, but as a being in his spirit.
2: Ich darf wiederholen.
3: I may repeat. The first four basic powers of God are order, will, wisdom, and earnestness. They are the first creation powers in the four planes of development and in all 7x7 evolving heavenly planes. The three further powers of God are the filiation attributes of the Father, Mother, God. These are the mating attributes of the dual pairs. According to these three filiation attributes, a matured being is elevated via a dual pair from the four planes of development to the filiation. When, for example, over the course of eons, a heavenly plane approaches the central light, God, and the prism sun, in the four first planes of development, in God's cradle of creation, there are already matured spirit bodies, which are then respectively elevated to spiritual children via a dual pair. This takes place as follows, of course, spoken in three-dimensional words. The dual forms a so-called spiritual energy cocoon by letting their radiation, giving and receiving, flow into each other. Through this, a so-called receiving shell of energy develops, which takes in the corresponding evolving spirit child from the planes of development. And so, through the cocoon of energy of the dual pair, the conditioned and prepared being, which is similar in mentality, is attracted from the four planes of development and very gradually is elevated to a spirit child. This means that the radiation of the cocoon is absorbed by the evolving spirit child. When the prepared being from the four planes of development has built up the entire cocoon of energy in itself, then it is the spirit child of this dual pair.
5: So ähnlich vollzog es sich bei den ersten Dualpaaren.
3: It took place quite similarly with the first dual pairs, the cherubim and seraphim, and with some of the elders, the sons of God. The first spirit children of the dual pairs, the cherubim and seraphim, are also integrated in the 12 and 24 elders. All other elders were directly beheld by God Father and, in his attribute as the mother principle, elevated into the being. When we hear about the sanctum of God Father, then many a one may think that could be the center of government of the kingdom of God. But there is no center of government in the kingdom of God. The first beheld and created spirit beings were there during the first mighty cycle of creation of God Father, and ultimately know each ray, each movement in infinity. Since from their own visual perception they know about the mechanics of heaven, that is, about the directly flowing law and the makeup of the heavenly planes, they are, as seen in the unity, spirit teachers, administrators of the law. They are those divine beings that, for instance, guide the spirit children again through the spiritual planes of development, God's cradle of creation. In this way, the spirit children learn what it means to activate each heavenly radiation in themselves, in order to then, once they have attained the full maturity of a spirit being, be able to be present in all heavenly planes.
0: Im Manuskript von Gabriele lese ich weiter.
1: I read on in Gabriele's manuscript.
0: Ist die Urkraft,
1: as already mentioned, the primordial power is the all-radiating omnipresent law, which radiates via the seven prism suns, via the seven powers of the being, into infinity, and created the heavens during the first cycle. For us human beings, these are unimaginably large heavenly planes which circle around a primordial central solar system which includes the prism suns. And so, over the course of eons, the gigantic heavenly planes orbit around a primordial central solar system which is an independent perpetuum mobile.
0: Im Laufe dieser Äonenzyklen,
1: during the course of the eon cycles, the heavenly planes became inhabited with dual pairs. Because from the cradle of creation of God Father, from the four planes of development, matured beings came and come again and again, which according to mentality, and thus according to the traits of their natures, whether order or will or wisdom or earnestness or kindness or love or mercy, were and are assigned to a corresponding dual pair in the gigantic heavenly planes.

0: with the seven basic powers of infinity, bears within the highest commandment, the love. The love of God out of his love. The light of God out of his light. As already mentioned, the spirit being has opened up in itself all 7x7 powers. This is the heritage from the infinite energy potential of God Father. It is the 7x7 powers of the infinite being which the spirit being has developed. The divine heritage is active in each spirit being. It is, as stated, all 7x7 powers, all radiations of the infinite being, all movements in infinity, all creation energies of God Father. All the spirit families form a large family in the God Father Mother principle. The large family is one with its mighty creator, whom it calls God Father Mother.
1: Liebe Mitmenschen, ein kleines,
2: dear fellow people, a small, unprepossessing bouquet of explanations that bears the substance of infinity. It is a seven-dimensional event that knows no beginning and no end, and that encompasses the kingdom of God. This is respirated over and over again by the mighty creator power. Through this, the heavenly planes expand ever further. Again and again, dual pairs and further spirit children develop. All this can only be hinted at with human words. For this reason, look into the unprepossessing bouquet from the kingdom of God, into the multiplicity of life, which can only light up in you yourself. The one who is on the path to life at the hand of our Redeemer, of Jesus the Christ, understands the statement of Jesus of Nazareth. I, Jesus the Christ, am the way, the truth, and the life. No one comes to the Father except through me. We now have an inkling of what the redeeming spark, the light of the Christ of God in each soul and in every person means. The light of the Christ of God is a beacon for us on our path and guides us very gradually into the very briefly described bouquet, which opens up bit by bit, so that we can recognize in it our divine heritage, the kingdom of God, which is seven-dimensional and which is our eternal homeland. As pure spirit beings, we are again at home in one of the heavenly planes, in our dwelling places, just as Jesus of Nazareth taught us and announced. The homeland

0: Island is waiting for all of us, no matter where we may presently be, as a soul in the spheres of purification, or as soul incarnated as a human being. Each and every one of us, and every soul in the spheres of purification, bears within the mighty heavenly gift of our eternal Father, the Kingdom of God, as essence and power, as substance in the very basis of our soul, preserved and protected by the Redeemer spark of the Christ of God.
1: I continue to read in Gabriele's manuscript. Dear fellow people, the true God, our true eternal Father, has damned no soul or person. We human beings have burdened ourselves, that is, many beings turned away from the light-filled kingdom of light of God, and in egocentric arrogance believed they could defeat the life of creation, God. But on the cross at Golgotha, Jesus the Christ spoke, "It is finished." He, the spark of light of the Redeemer, is support and hold for us and the path back to the Father's house. We, you, all of us, are saved through Jesus the Christ. You, all of us, will return to our infinitely eternal homeland, to our infinitely eternal roots. We are children of God. We remain children of God eternally. This is the path that Jesus of Nazareth showed us. This is the path on which he goes with us. This is the path that all souls will walk, for all are saved through the redeeming power, through a part of the heavenly heritage of our divine brother, the co-regent of the heavens.
0: I would like to repeat again what has already been stated. There is no so-called government in the kingdom of God. The first children of creation, of whom were written and described, were present at the first act of creation. They know all the details and pass on this gigantic knowledge to all dual pairs in the heavenly planes, so that each spirit being is equally informed about what it means to be a divine heir. The divine kingdom, our homeland, is not static. The heavenly planes expand again and again, and ever more spirit beings join to become dual pairs. Spirit children come from the planes of development, from God Father's cradle of creation, and are attracted by dual pairs of like mentality. The kingdom of God is one big family, and the center is God, our Heavenly Father. We all belong to it. I am not a dreamer. In the eternal being, I, as a divine being, was privileged to witness the very first act of creation, the beginning of the creation of God, our eternal Father. But now I am a human being, on the way back to the eternal homeland. Believe God loves all of us. Believe God our Father is for us. If you want to, pray the Lord's Prayer more often, profoundly and consciously, and you will sense that you are loved. This brief, plain rendition with concise and simple words can be believed or not. But at some point in time, you, all of us, will live in our eternal homeland, and we will all meet each other again as brothers and sisters in the eternal being. That is the life, and that is our path.
2: Liebe Zuschauerinnen, liebe Zuschauer.
3: Dear viewers, dear listeners.
2: Das soeben gehörte.
3: What we just heard is surely still having its effect in many a one of us.
2: Doch an dieser Stelle.
3: But at this point, we would like to remind us all of the following words of Jesus of Nazareth, which can be read in the Gospel of John. I quote.
2: Ich zitiere. Aber der Tröster, der Heilige Geist,
3: but the Comforter, the Holy Spirit, whom the Father will send in my name, he will teach you all things and bring to your remembrance all that I have said to you. End of quote.
2: Für viele Menschen mag es neu sein.
3: This may be new to many people.
2: Doch wir alle,
3: but all of us, the present generations, live in this time since God, the Eternal, has again sent a great prophet to the earth. The Spirit of the Christ of God is the announced Comforter, who for over 30 years, in the prophetic word through our sister Gabriele, has been revealing the truths of the heavens, insofar as human beings can understand them. And through her open consciousness, our sister Gabriele, whom God the Eternal calls his emissary and prophetess, teaches and schools the truths of the heavens to the willing people of our time. May the one who can grasp it, grasp it. Dear fellow people, we want to take our leave of you today, aware that as brothers and sisters, we all belong to this great family of God. If you would like to read again what we have presented in this short series, The Twisted Faith, Incense, or the Kingdom of God, write to info@universal-spirit.org. We wish you and all of us well. Goodbye and greetings in God.

0: books for life that also deal with the subject of death, because our living and dying, and how it goes on for our soul after this life, are very close to each other. What was before this life, what happens with the soul when it leaves the body, and why is reincarnation a part of the ancient knowledge of humankind and also of the original Christian teaching? Three books given by Gabriella, the prophetess and emissary of God in our time, give information on these fascinating topics.
1: Where did I come from? Where am I going? The question of where we come from and where we are going is a mystery to someone who looks at the existence between birth and death as the sum total of life. Death is not a cutting off of our path through life, but the gate to its continuation on a different level of existence. It is another station on our soul's journey to the perfect life. In this book, we will find the answers to the 75 most frequently asked questions of people on the subject of life after death. How does the process of death take place? How does the soul go on? And we also gain a lot of insight into karma and into the meaning of our life on earth. Once we understand what life really is all about, then death loses its horror. Where did I come from? Where am I going? A book with 72 pages for only 5 euros.
0: Now, moving on to another title, Living and Dying to Keep on Living. Whoever learns to understand his life no longer fears death. This is what this book is all about. We find very fundamental explanations in it that help us to overcome the fear of death and to shape our life very consciously. Answers are also given to important and current questions of our time. For example, how can we judge organ transplants from a spiritual point of view? Does reincarnation exist? Is there really a hell and eternal damnation? What happens when a person dies, and how does life continue for the soul in the beyond? This book explains a lot of unknowns, for example, about the purification planes and about the origin and goal of each soul. It conveys hope and encouragement to put our life to good use in a conscious way. Living and Dying to Keep on Living, a book with 142 pages for only 14 euros.
1: Our next title is What Should Have Been Kept Hidden From You? Reincarnation, Life's Gift of Grace. Where does the journey of my soul go? In this book, we read that knowledge about reincarnation was already known to the first Christians, and that it was first abolished in the 5th century by church leaders. Reincarnation, as well as the law of sowing and reaping, are truths that are known to many peoples of this earth, and are not a contradiction to the Christian faith. Quite the contrary. Instead, this knowledge rather helps us to understand the meaning of life much more, why we are on earth, and what task we have here, namely, to free our soul of its burdens with a life according to the laws of God. What should have been kept hidden from you? Reincarnation, life's gift of grace. Where does the journey of my soul go? A softback book of 88 pages, available for only 7 euros.
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1: Persecution in the form of ostracism, character assassination, slander and agitation all the way to breach of law. You do not believe that such things are possible in a country like Germany today? and yet it is a fact. Read the book, The Persecution of the Prophetess of God and of the Followers of Jesus of Nazareth, The History of the Cruelty of Church and State. Infamous lies are spread about the Eternal Word and Gabriele, the Prophetess of God, in our time. Children, women and men of good standing are insulted and persecuted. Their civil rights are curtailed. People lose their jobs merely because they openly profess to the Free Spirit, God, and His Son, Christ, and do not bow to the dictates of the mainstream churches. For it happens, as at all times, that the cults of priests go against the eternal word of the Free Spirit. Read the facts and learn more about the background in the book The Persecution of the Prophetess of God and of the Followers of Jesus of Nazareth, The History of the Cruelty of Church and State. 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Against the background of destruction, wars, and natural disasters worldwide, many people are looking for a new perspective on the future. With this, the question often comes up, is there a God? And if yes, how or where can I find him? Gabriele, the prophetess and emissary of God in our time, gives us clear and detailed answers today concerning this. In the book, The Free Spirit, God in Us, she writes, we live in the great stream of life, which encompasses the elements, nature, animals and people, and yet we often do not know where our Creator is. The Creator of heaven and of earth, the Creator of nature, of the animals, God is in all things. God in infinity, God in heaven, God on earth, God in the elements, in nature, in each blade of grass, God in every animal, and God in us. Order The Free Spirit, God in Us, by calling 0049-9391-504-843 or online at gabriele-publishing-house.com.

0: Hello, dear children. I'm Mannequin. By the way, I'm almost as big as you are. Actually, you can't see me, but I'm here. I'm an imp, actually a story imp. And imps are nature beings. There are lots and lots of them in nature. We like to laugh, just as you do too. We like to sing and dance and hop around, just like you. And we experience a lot and also have lots to do. So there's lots and lots to tell. Now, let's see what kind of a story we've brought along for you today.
1: Mannequin, may I tell the children what you told me about the wonderful woods where the bear was in the midst of a flock of birds?
2: Hallo, liebe Kinder.
1: Hello, dear children. I want to tell you a nice story called Blackbird, Thrush, Finch and Starling and the Bear with a Flock of Birds. On a glorious summer day in July, an elderly brown bear strolled slowly and unhurriedly through the woods. He ate a few blackberries here and a few raspberries there.
2: Ein paar Himbeeren.
1: Auch die the blueberries also tasted very good to him.
2: Dann legte
1: then he took a little pause.
2: An einen Baum
1: he sat on the woods floor, leaning against a tree, watched the ants and their work, and listened to the humming of the bees, which were also very busy.
2: Ebenfalls sehr fleißig waren.
1: Then he looked up at the crown of the trees and listened to the song of the wind, which today sang for him, the brown bear.
2: Der heute für ihn den Brauchbären sang.

0: brown bear, Trotter Bear, was very close to nature. So he talked with the trees, bushes, shrubs and the moss. He talked with all forms of life. Very often he also spoke to God, his creator, and thanked him for a long bear life, during which he had already been privileged to experience many nice things. Now and then he took a short snooze. And then, after some time, he was again fresh and rested to amble through the woods again. Through the connection with the Creator Spirit and nature, he saw with the eyes of his part soul when the gnomes went to work. He knew where the elf village was and visited the elves now and then. He also liked being alone and held a dialogue with the Creator Spirit. But today, he was in the mood for company. When he had again rested up, for elderly bears need several rest pauses during the day, he made his way to a glade where he met a big flock of birds.
1: Guten Tag.
2: Good day, your dear birds,
0: greeted the bear. And they all answered,
3: Guten Tag.
0: Good day, Trotter Bear.
1: Was macht ihr denn?
2: What are you doing there? Asked Trotter Bear. Are you having a meeting? Hopefully I'm not disturbing you, am I?
3: No.
0: The answer came right away from the flock of birds. We are practicing. Today, a chickadee brought along a new text for a song of praise of the Creator God. And now we are practicing the melody to it. As you see, continued the blackbird, several songbirds are here. Larks, thrushes, finches, starlings, chickadees and blackbirds. And all that can sing well are invited to join in.
2: Oh, said Trotter Bear, totally happy. May I stay here with you for a while? Maybe I can help or even sing along a bit.
0: Okay, said the thrush. Try your luck. We'll sing it first, and you just need to sing after us. The conductor, a wren, gave the starting sign, and soon all were trilling away. They twittered and warbled in the highest tones.

0: Oh, that's so nice, thought Trotter Bear and joined in.
1: Und brummte los.
2: Brumm, brumm, brumm, brumm, brumm, brumm, brumm. And
0: the tones got ever deeper. The bear thought he really wasn't singing so badly. Hardly had he thought this when the birds twittered, "That's much too deep, Trotter Bear. That won't do." "Or maybe yes," suddenly asked someone from the group of birds. "How about if we sing the high tones and Trotter Bear boom in the deeper notes? We'll sing the whole song with several voices, and the bear sings the bass."
1: "Oh, yeah,
2: oh yes, please," Trotter Bear happily said. "I want so much to sing a song of praise for the Creator Spirit, even when I boom and don't sing as nicely as you."
0: Trotter Bear learned the text, and the bird sang the melody for him. And so they rehearsed for several hours. Trotter Bear had to pay close attention to know when he was to sing his part. He thought,
2: "Practice makes perfect,"
0: because he sensed it was getting ever better. The bear and the flock of birds had great joy in singing and were really cheerful. The wren didn't get tired of conducting, and all the others weren't too tired to sing. And they sang the following song. "O beloved heavenly Creator God, you are so adored. We sing a song of praise for our Lord. Life is joyful. You are with us and we flourish ever lightful. O Creator Spirit, great Creator Spirit, you work in us and in all brothers and sisters of the Eternal Being. We glorify you in thus so being." It was a glorious song. And it was a glorious summer day on which the bird sang happily and the bear happily boomed along. Again and again they practiced, and each time it went a bit better. The singing attracted other animals from the woods. Deer, foxes and wolves, squirrels, birds, and many more who lived in the woods came. They came to the singers from all four directions. Who else joined in? Nature beings, gnomes, and elves listened to the light-filled and joyful singing. When the singers gradually came to an end, all were satisfied and happy in their hearts. Then, all at once, it became very quiet. In their inner being, all the animals thanked the great Creator Spirit for their new song of praise. The little elf Elfri spoke, "Oh, do please sing it again." And so they sang. It sounded so beautiful. The elves joined hands and danced their elf dance. And now it was time to part.
3: Und nun kam die Zeit des Aufbruchs.
0: The animals went back to their homes again. Only the singers stayed together. One of the group of singers said, "Let us pray once more and give thanks for this wonderful day, which we were privileged to experience together."
2: "Oh, yes," boomed Trotter Bear. "It was so nice. Thank you so much, dear little birds, that I could sing with you. Such a beautiful day."
0: In their hearts were joy, happiness and contentment. And surely the mighty Creator Spirit was also happy with his creatures, which were at one with each other and which praised him, thus honoring him in their hearts. Although they were a very diverse group, birds, bear, and elves, each has something specially positive in and about itself, and that unifies.
3: Yeah.
0: Well, How nice it would be if all people and living beings on this earth were happily united, just like this group of singers in the woods. Dear children, don't forget to give thanks and to daily overcome your faults and weaknesses with the help of the Eternal Father in heaven, thus becoming peaceful and happy. Realize that only that person can change the world for the good who changes himself for the good, who himself is peaceful, happy, and at one with his fellow humans.
2: Right on,
0: said the bear. Mannequin, do you also say that?
4: Mm-hmm.
0: Well, children, Mannequin and I take our leave of you for today. All the best, and until next time.
5: So, that was it for today. I'll be glad to have you with us again next time. I'm Mannequin, the Story Imp.

0: Dear listeners, welcome to our series on the Sermon on the Mount of Jesus of Nazareth, on the high ethics that give us orientation for our path of life here on earth. In order to live in peace with our fellow human beings, and also with nature and with the animals. 2,000 years ago, Christ, the Son of God, was on earth in Jesus of Nazareth to teach the people the law of love for God and neighbor. Today, the Christ of God speaks to us through the prophetess and emissary of the eternal kingdom, Gabriele, and leads us into the whole truth, also about his life and work as Jesus of Nazareth. His life and his teachings are presented in the work of Revelation, "This is my word, Alpha and Omega." In it, Christ himself explains, corrects, and deepens the excerpts from his Sermon on the Mount, which were passed down in an apocryphal gospel and from which we read a section today. Our program begins with the cause of woe. In the gospel text that is the basis for this work of Revelation, it says, "Woe unto you who are rich, for you have received your consolation in this life. Woe unto you who are sated, for you will hunger. Woe unto you who laugh now, for you will mourn and weep. Woe unto you when all people speak well of you, for so did their forefathers with the false prophets."
1: Jesus of Nazareth said, "Woe unto you who are rich, for you have received your consolation in this life." The Christ of God revealed about this the following. People who look upon their wealth as their property are poor in spirit. Many who are rich in earthly goods were given in the cradle the spiritual task for their earthly life to be an example to those rich people who tie themselves to their wealth with hardened, relentless hearts, and whose sole thinking and striving is to increase this wealth for themselves. A person who is rich in earthly goods and has recognized that his wealth is a gift which he has received from God only to bring it into the great whole for the well-being of everyone, and to administer it there in the right way for all, is the one who actualizes the law of equality, freedom, unity, and brotherhood. He contributes as a selfless giver, so that the poor do not live in privation and the rich in luxury. In this way, a balance will gradually be established, an upper middle class for all those who are willing to selflessly fulfill the law, pray, and work. Thus, very gradually, the true humanity of a community arises, whose members do not collect personal earthly riches, but rather consider everything given to them by God to be common property. If a rich person considers money and property as his own and is esteemed in the world because of his wealth, then, as the effect of his causes, he will live in poor countries in subsequent earthly lives, and there he will beg for the bread that, as a rich man, he once denied to the poor.

0: This will happen as long as such incarnations are still possible. The soul of such a rich person will also find no rest in the spheres of purification. The souls that are poor in light and had to endure suffering and hunger in the earthly garment because of him will recognize him again as the one who denied them what could have helped them out of the entanglement of the human ego. Many will accuse him, and then his soul itself will feel how they suffered and hungered. In this way, a soul that was rich and esteemed as a human being in the earthly garment can suffer great need. This need is much greater than if it had had to beg for bread in the earthly garment. Recognize, according to the laws of the eternal, everyone who selflessly keeps the commandment, pray and work, is due the same. For God gives everyone what he needs and beyond that. However, as long as this commandment is not yet kept by all people, there will be the so-called rich on the earth. It is their task to divide their accumulated wealth and to live just as those who selflessly fulfill the commandment, pray and work. If, in this way, they think of the welfare of all and not of their own, the inner wealth will gradually turn to without, and no person will hunger or live in want.
1: Christ continues to reveal, "Woe to you, you rich ones, you who call your money and property your own, and make your neighbor work so that your wealth may increase. I say to you, you will not behold the throne of God, but will continue to live there where the feet of God are, on earth, again and again in earthly garments, as long as this is still possible. Even if you promote social service establishments, but you are yourselves so much wealthier than those who are supported thereby, then you are nevertheless servile to the Satan of the senses, who wants the differences between rich and poor. Through these differences, power and subservience, envy and hatred emerge. These give rise to dispute and wars. For this reason, those who cling to their wealth, even though they, now and then, think of the social good, serve the Satan of the senses and act against the law of life, against equality, freedom, unity, and brotherliness. The one who considers money and property as his own and hoards them for himself, instead of letting these material energies flow, is, according to the law of life, a thief. For he denies his neighbors a part of their spiritual heritage. For everything is energy. The one who ties it up through me and mine acts against the law, which is flowing energy." Christ also deepens the following statement in his Sermon on the Mount. "Woe to you who are sated, for you will hunger." He reveals, the wealthy, sated person who fills only his barns is empty at heart. He knows only the mine and thine. His senses and thoughts revolve around my property, my possessions, my bread, my food. All this belongs to me. This is his world. Such a person will one day hunger and live in want until he realizes that everything is the being. Everything belongs to God and to all people who strive to do the works of God, to fulfill the selfless love and the law of life for the earth, pray and work. People who speak only of mine and thine are light poor people who already in this incarnation are preparing another sojourn on earth or a long journey of their soul in the realm of the souls and, in both cases, in the garment of a beggar. The soul that is dazzled by material things unconsciously hungers for light because it is poor in light. It compulsively tries to compensate for this with outer things, such as earthly wealth, greed, gluttony, alcoholism, or other cravings and pleasures. It is insatiable.
0: Jesus of Nazareth continued speaking in his Sermon on the Mount. Woe unto you who laugh now, for you will mourn and weep. The Christ of God deepens this. The one who laughs and mocks his neighbor will one day be very sad and will cry over himself, because he failed to acknowledge those whom he made fun of and mocked. He will have to recognize that, in the end, he had laughed at, scorned, and ridiculed himself, because the one who judges and condemns his neighbor, who laughs at him, who scorns and ridicules him, judges, condemns, laughs at, scorns, and ridicules me, the Christ. Recognize, the one who sins against the least of my brothers sins against the law of life and will have to suffer for this. At the same time, he has bound himself to the one he held in disdain. Therefore, be on your guard and practice self-control. It is not what enters through your mouth that defiles your soul. Rather, it is what goes out from your mouth that burdens soul and the person. Christ also explains the last sentence of the calls of woe, which says, woe to you when all people speak well of you, for so did their forefathers with the false prophets. He reveals about this. If you flatter your fellow people so that they praise you and hold you in esteem, then you are like the counterfeiters who, for the sake of their own advantage, pay with false money. It was and is similar with the false prophets as well. They were and are esteemed by the people because they flattered the people and because those of high standing among the people were in league with them, having promised themselves personal profit and gain through this.
1: In his revelation, Christ also turns to future generations which will live on a cleansed, peaceful earth. He says, recognize you people in the kingdom of peace. In the sinful world, many righteous prophets and enlightened men and women as well were slandered and persecuted by the rich and the powerful of this world, by church leaders and their adherents, and many of them were tortured and killed. At all times, the satanic used as tools those who wanted to keep and increase their earthly wealth for themselves, who strove for power, and those who were servile to the rich and powerful as well. You must know this so that you understand why the old sinful world perished in such a terrible way. Among others, false prophets were also those who may very well have preached the gospel of love, but themselves did not live accordingly. And they were also all those who called themselves Christian and behaved in an unchristian way in their life. They were often lauded for their eloquence and were honored and praised because of their wealth and prestige. Oh, see, nevertheless, in the course of time, all the true prophets and enlightened ones contributed to the fact that the crystal of inner life, with its many facets of the eternal truth, sparkled and shone more and more. In this way, the kingdom of God on earth was very gradually built up. Christ closes with the words, "Dear brothers and sisters in the kingdom of peace, it is up to you to cherish, care for, watch over, and preserve this now perfect, sparkling and shining crystal, the inner life, like a precious flower. It is the law of the love and wisdom of God, His order, His will, His wisdom, His earnestness, His kindness, His infinite love radiation, and His meekness." Dear fellow people, the Christ of God urges the people of the new era, the people in the kingdom of peace, to cherish and nurture their inner life like a precious flower, a challenge also for us people today, which we can take to heart today if we want to, in the awareness that we are at the beginning of the new era.
0: Now, after the explanations on the calls of woe, we read another section from the Sermon on the Mount of Jesus of Nazareth. Its title is, "You are the salt of the earth." In the text of the Gospel, it reads, "You are the salt of the earth, for every sacrifice must be salted with salt. But if the salt has lost its taste, with what shall one salt? Henceforth, it is good for nothing but to be poured out and trodden underfoot." Christ reveals about this, "The righteous are the salt of the earth. They will repeatedly point out the deplorable state of affairs in this world and lay their finger on the wounds of sin. For much harm has been and is being done in this still sinful world, and many people became victims for the sake of the gospel. The righteous who became victims shall be rehabilitated by righteous men and women, for everything shall become manifest through the salt of the earth. Now, in this time of radical change from the old sinful world to the new era, the era of light, the righteous will bring injustice to light and will cause it to become evident so that those who have done wrong may recognize themselves and atone for it. However, you righteous ones who are the salt of the earth, beware that the salt does not lose its taste, that you therefore remain in righteousness and do not let yourselves be led astray. For who shall bring righteousness into this world, and who shall point out the deplorable state of affairs and sins that people have created? Surely, only those who know my name and are recorded in the book of the Lamb. The one who is no longer the salt of the earth falls among those who abused and still abuse my name for their own purposes and have persecuted, slandered, and killed the righteous. When the salt of the earth loses its taste and the person disregards his neighbor, he will succumb to his own causes. Figuratively speaking, he will trample himself underfoot. his not yet expiated causes will then bring about illness, infirmity, and grief. The light poor soul will live in want and will feel on its own soul body what it has caused to its neighbor.
1: We read another passage from the Sermon on the Mount as it has been passed down in the Gospel of Jesus. You are the light of the world. The city that is built on a hill cannot be concealed. Neither does one light a candle and put it under a bushel, but on a candlestick, and it gives light to all who are in the house. Let your light so shine before the people that they may see your good works and praise your Father who is in heaven. Christ reveals about this, I am the light of the world. In the mighty turn of time, more and more hearts were kindled by my light. The people recognized the eternal truth in my words. Ever more people walked the inner path and accepted the gift of life. The teachings and lessons from the eternal truth in order to draw closer to God, the eternal being. Many men and women became my faithful ones, for they fulfilled the will of God. They became brothers and sisters in my spirit and became the pioneers for the new era who laid the foundation for the kingdom of God on earth and began to build upon it. Dear listeners, these words of the Christ of God, which were spoken into the future, are being fulfilled through the works of the divine wisdom. We are at the beginning of the age of the lily. Through radio and television, through books and publications, people worldwide are learning about the word of the Eternal through his prophetess and emissary, about his commandment of the love for God and neighbor, and are beginning to live accordingly. The Sermon on the Mount of Jesus of Nazareth is an invaluable guide in this, with which each one of us can learn and practice every day to draw closer to God in us, in all freedom. We take our leave of you for today and will be glad when you join us again next time. Until then, goodbye and greetings in God.

The Teaching Book, The Age of the Lily, The High Time After the Time, God in Us and We in God. This book by Gabriele, the teaching prophetess and emissary of the Eternal Kingdom, is given for this time and for the coming generations. It indicates the path to God in us and we in God, and allows the reader to dive deeply into the laws of life. Learn that God, the All-Power, dwells in every cell of our body, in every blood vessel, and that everything, our entire life, including our body, is based on energy, on sending and receiving. Energy cannot be destroyed, only changed, we read. What does this mean for our life, for our genetic makeup? In terms of our behavior toward the animals and plants, what does our blood say about ourselves? Everything wants to tell us something. In this book, read how, already upon awakening, we set the course for the new day. So what is the message of this day? The teaching book is a companion for all those who set out to find God in themselves. For, as Gabriele writes again and again, we are called upon. A sentence from the book. Wherever we look, wherever we go, everywhere God, the Creator Spirit, is the speaking all consciousness. The teaching book, The Age of the Lily, The High Time After the Time, God in Us and We in God, can be ordered at Gabriele Publishing House. 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
1: dear brothers, dear sisters, here in the CORE community in Germany, dear brothers and sisters in the connected gathering points, dear fellow people watching on TV around the world, we greet one another on this Good Friday with the greeting of universal life, which pulsates throughout all of creation. Dear brothers and sisters, a heartfelt greetings in God. Our gatherings of the CORE community of the Lord for the building of the Kingdom of Peace of the Christ of God, which are broadcast on TV, are always something very special. Because up to now, it was so that we were able to experience that heaven, the kingdom of God, approaches us human beings in the prophetic word through the prophet Ulrich, out of love for us and for all of his creation. Today, on Good Friday, we want to very consciously connect with Christ in our hearts and honor him. Because as Jesus of Nazareth, the Christ of God brought us not only the truth of the heavens, that the eternal Creator God is a God of love, the law of love for God and neighbor, he also lived the law of love here on earth as an example, and through his teachings of peace and his deeds, he showed us the way home to our eternal homeland and gave us the strength to walk this path. The Christ of God in Jesus of Nazareth released his spiritual heritage in order to give the spark of redemption to all ensouled human beings and to all souls so that no soul can get lost. Yes, dear brothers and sisters, there is no eternal damnation in the kingdom of God, the kingdom of love, the eternal law of love for God and neighbor. And even if it meant sacrificing himself and leaving the eternal home, it was precisely he, Christ, the co-regent of heavens, who is omnipresent in the four basic powers of the being, who incarnated here on earth into the limitation of a body in time and space. The man, Jesus of Nazareth, was murdered. Yet Christ is the spiritual being in God our Father. He is not dead. He lives. He calls. He speaks in the prophetic word. The risen Christ of God, the divine brother of us all, has revealed himself time and again throughout the centuries, in the early communities, in early Christian movements, in many different countries. Time and again, the stream of lived early Christianity in his following became visible through the prophetic word of the Christ of God, quickly forming large early Christian communities in the respective countries. Thus, what the Christ of God, as Jesus of Nazareth, promised to humankind was fulfilled over the centuries. I will send prophetesses and prophets to you who will lead you into all truth. And the prophetic word in the original Christian stream remains alive even at the end of time in our time, which has become the end time, because those in power in governments and religions with their system of divine bind and rule, along with their subjects, have continually disregarded and keep on disregarding the eternal law of love for God and neighbor, which is contained in the Ten Commandments of God and the Sermon on the Mount of Jesus of Nazareth. Into this time of great upheaval, God, the Eternal One, once again sent His Son and the Divine Wisdom. The Seraph of Divine Wisdom, in connection with the Cherub of Divine Wisdom, her dual, in order to enlighten humankind through the prophetic word and call them to change their ways. Over the course of 5 decades, God, the Eternal One, as well as the Christ of God and the Cherub of Divine Wisdom, revealed themselves and taught through the greatest prophetess of all time since Jesus of Nazareth, whose earthly name was Gabriele. She brought the eternal truth to us people in word and writing for all areas of life. Never before has there been such an abundance of spiritual knowledge on this earth. And the prophetic word has been preserved for us today and for future generations here in the Sophia Library with the tent of God among people for all nations of this earth. Truly, God is love for His children. And He never forsakes us. Christ is His Son, our Redeemer and Brother, who has taken up residence in us as a sustaining energetic force. And He lets Himself be found in our hearts. He promises us once again, I come soon. And my sheep know my voice. Dear brothers and sisters, if we want to prepare the way for Him, then we turn within into our inner being, where the beating heart of the Kingdom of God dwells, the Christ of God. He is the light of hope in the darkness of this world, the light that shines for all nations of this earth. He is the deep stillness of peace. He is the flame and the warmth of love that melts the ice of evil thoughts, feelings, and deeds in us. He is the powerfully beating heart of the love of our Father, Mother, God in universal life, which fills infinity. Dear brothers and sisters, let us attune ourselves to Him with a song. We suggest, I pray unto the power of love that is revealed in Christ. Let us then enter into a silent prayer in order to give thanks and honor Him.

I pray unto the power of love revealed in Christ's great glory above. I yield unto the precious impulse with which as child I have been loved. I want, in place of selfish thinking, to let myself be in seas of love sinking. Oh, how I find you truly please me, and how my heart is longing for you. Through love which strongly, gently attracts me, all of my being bows unto you. You worthy love, you gracious being, you have me, and I also you chosen. O Christ, let be your name imprinted deep in the heart of everyone. May your true love and brotherly kindness be stamped for always in each our sense, in word, in deed, in every being. Let be the name of Christ our reading.

0: Christus, göttlicher Bruder.
1: Christ, divine brother. We sang, I pray unto the power of love. Truly, beloved brother Christ, we come to you as your core community, with the gathering points, and with all the brothers and sisters who are connected by way of technology. We come to you, glorious brother, you who are the light in our souls. And we thank you with all our hearts for bringing us together on this day. It is your love that we may feel in our hearts. You are the power of love. You are sent by the Father to bring all fallen beings back home to the kingdom of God. Beloved brother Christ, your infinitely great mission from the kingdom of God, which you received from the Father, and which the supporting pair of divine wisdom carries out responsibly together with you, cannot be comprehended by us human beings. Yet we have learned that over the centuries, even millennia, you have truly been going after your brothers and sisters on this earth, out of love for your brothers and sisters, out of love for God, the Eternal One, who wants to reestablish the unity through you and the divine wisdom. Christ, divine brother, we pray unto the power of love which you are. We know that you never abandon us. You are the guidance in us. You are always here in us. And you touch us in manifold ways and means. And for this too, we want to thank you on this day. Beloved brother, we often call upon you for help and support. And we experience you in us. We experience you when we have worries and troubles and turn to you. And then suddenly, a bird sings at the open window. We experience you when a gust of wind stirs the curtains. We experience you when a window suddenly blows wider open, because we are praying to you and want a sign from you. And we sense it in our hearts that it is you. We cannot prove this to anyone, but everyone can experience how close you are to us, and that in your presence, in the omnipresence of the four basic powers, you truly help us unceasingly. Call out to us unceasingly, and indeed that you are always with us. And so even now, you are the supporting force behind this event, this community gathering. Christ, you are so close to us with your love, with your kindness, with your mercy. Because for decades, we have been privileged to receive your word. And for decades, you have been calling and calling that we turn within to you, that as a community, we truly find our way to unity, so that together with you and for you, we form a little flock of God and then a people of God, yes, that together with you and for you, we continue to build the kingdom of peace, which has already been founded through the divine wisdom, through enlightened men and women foremost among them, our beloved sister, Gabriele. Christ, divine brother, thank you that you have truly come in the Spirit, together with the Prince of Divine Wisdom, known to us as Brother Emmanuel, and that you sent to earth the Seraph of Divine Wisdom, who incarnated anew, and has truly given us the cornucopia of divine wisdom. Christ, we have been so richly given to through you, through the spiritual nourishment, but also externally you give us so much time and again. You give us shelter, you give us clothing, nourishment. You give us so much, indeed, so very much, that is no longer to be taken for granted in the world. And so we truly thank you from the bottom of our hearts. We thank you that we may come together here and today in your name. Thanks be to you, glorious Father, for your Son, Christ, our divine brother.

0: Ich bin die
1: I am the power of love, which was given to me by the Father. For I am the first Son of God, the Christ of God, your Redeemer. Truly, I am the love of infinity. I am the love in your hearts. So open your hearts wide and receive my power anew, so that you may grasp that this is again a holy hour for humankind. I am the Christ of God, God's first beheld Son, and I come again to my core community, to the gathering points all over the world. I come again to all willing people and souls who want to receive my word. Verily, and I want to tell you about my life and what it means. I said to you, follow me. What has become of this in this world? My life was truly marked by poverty and modesty. But my life was also the fullness from God and in God, the Eternal One. My life was an example for humankind. I laid down my life for you, not to atone for your guilt so that you can continue to sin. I laid down my life because many, many brothers and sisters who incarnated together with me were unable to fulfill their task to support me. And thus, I took upon myself a great portion of the guilt of various lineages, so that I became visible to the adversary. For both my physical body and my spiritual body were immaculate, and it was only by taking this guilt upon myself that I became visible and could be accused and murdered. Yet even this apparent victory of the adversary, of the Prince of Darkness, was merely a victory over the material body of Jesus of Nazareth. Through my deed of redemption, I truly released my spiritual heritage and implanted it in all souls so that no soul is lost. Truly, today you call it Good Friday, the day of my murder on Golgotha. Beloved brothers and sisters, it was truly a heavy fate to walk this path with all the anxieties that were associated with it even beforehand. And yet, the kingdom of God was victorious. And through this victory, because my body was immaculate and I radiated nothing but love right up until the words, "It is finished," the kingdom of God was saved. And you, all souls and people, can now set out on the way home. After my murder on Golgotha, on the cross of shame, I entered the realms beyond, which before my life on earth were satanic hierarchies. And I turned all these various levels into planes of purification for the souls. Thus, the way is open for you to cleanse your souls and return step by step to the kingdom of God. Yes, I am the Christ of God. And I gladly did this for the kingdom of God. And over again throughout the centuries, I came in the prophetic word and truly sent to earth countless prophetesses and prophets, righteous men and women. And through them, countless early Christian movements were founded. Whole small communities emerged that knew no hierarchy, no above, no below, but instead, God in us and we in God. Early Christian movements that truly took my teachings into their hearts and lived by them and gave my word through prophetesses and prophets. The powers of the Father from below, however, of the God of the underworld, the God Baal, the God of blood offerings, took possession of my name and made of it a Christian religion. Again, with blood offerings, with hierarchies, with above and below, with ceremonies and rites, with cults that have nothing, absolutely nothing to do with the teachings I gave to humankind. Truly, all the Christian religions with their external trappings have nothing, absolutely nothing to do with the living Christ of God. All these are structures of the God of the underworld, of the God Baal, who celebrates his blood offerings right up to the present day. Verily, I say to you, I came into the world to change this world, to proclaim that God, the Eternal One, is a loving Father, Mother, God who loves his children infinitely. God is love, and I am privileged to be the Christ of God, the love of the Father, Mother, God in all of infinity. Beloved brothers, beloved sisters, truly, the Christian religions merely use my name as a cloak, but their content is hypocrisy. Their content is warmongering. Their content is cruelty and crime upon crime. And this has been historically proven even in this world. Why then are there still so many brothers and sisters, men and women, in these institutions that are so terribly burdened with crimes even to this day? Why don't people wake up? Why do they believe that faith alone is enough? I never taught such a thing.

Wake up. Wake up. Consider whom you are serving. Consider what you are doing. Consider the content of your feelings and thoughts. Can you give this content to me? Can I bless you? Truly, beloved brothers, beloved sisters, I call upon people to follow me. I call upon people who follow through with the Sermon on the Mount of Jesus of Nazareth, who follow through with the Ten Commandments, and who follow through with the abundance that is given through the cornucopia of divine wisdom. Truly, truly, time is drawing to a close, and I want to rescue, for I know that many people and many souls need a certain period of time to change. I love you, my brothers, my sisters, for I am the love in God, your Father and mine. And the kingdom of God is the kingdom of love for God and neighbor. And apart from this love, there is nothing. From eternity to eternity, in all of infinity. And this love is your spiritual heritage, because deep within them your souls bear the core of being from God, which means that there, in your souls, the pure spirit being is encapsulated and is waiting for liberation through your own actions, through the fulfillment of the Ten Commandments of God and the fulfillment of the Sermon on the Mount of Jesus of Nazareth. Oh, if only you could grasp how very loved you are by the beings of infinity. Oh, if only you could grasp how near we are to you, how often we call to you, how many impulses we give to you. Impulses of love, impulses after impulses, that you become gentle, that you become loving, that together you unite in order to follow me, the Christ of God, in order to establish together with me and for me a people of God which lives, that is, prays and works in accordance with the will of the Father, Mother, God. Truly, I call into this world, come here to me, the Christ of God. I want to truly guide you. I want to guide you to the developing people of God on earth. Every occupation is needed. Truly, a people shall come into being. What defines a people? That every occupation, everything is available within the so-called inner people, so that you are not subject to the constraints of the external world, that you learn to live, work, and reside together in peace and with me in your hearts. This is a wish from the kingdom of God, that the people may finally come into being. And what is the people? The people of God is the basis for the kingdom of peace of the Christ of God. And it will be. And so I truly call my brothers and my sisters all over the world.
Many of you have a calling in your hearts to help build, to help support, and each according to their abilities, to establish enterprises that truly

become Christ enterprises more and more. O see, I do not want to establish any Christian enterprises. Christian enterprises means I believe in Christ and then I go back to my comfortable way of living. I want to establish Christ enterprises where brothers and sisters, those who are responsible or co-responsible, build up in evolution and step-by-step enterprises that truly work according to the will of the Christ of God, who I am. Evolution means rotation. One learns from the other. Sure, there are many, many different opinions, which sometimes cause friction, but this friction, when you look at it, and peacefully clear up with one another what has caused the friction, is evolution in me, the Christ of God. Beloved brothers, beloved sisters, I want to lead you into evolution, which for your souls means that you clear things up more and more, and no longer need to come to an earth that is increasingly dying. I do want to lead you out of the sham Christianity, out of the worldly fuss and bustle of the worldlings. I want to lead you to within, to me, the Christ of God who I am. I truly want to unite you in God and in Christ who I am. Already here on this earth, do you feel the love which I am? Do you feel how I am calling you, how I am asking you? Yes, truly, for thousands of years I have been calling and asking, come here to me, become peaceful, think of me. Also, of Good Friday, when I hung on the slaughter beam, where animals are still hanging in exactly the same way on the slaughter beam, and how they are being murdered, hanging on the slaughter beam, especially during the major so-called Christian holidays, just as I was murdered. That is the cult of Baal, the God of blood offerings, who through my murder on Golgotha, indeed, saved his priests for the future. They made use of my name and of nothing else. Recognize them by their fruits. I do not proselytize to anyone. Everyone can do or not do whatever they want, for God is also freedom. But I clarify and point out, anyone who wants to belong to me, the Christ of God, from them I may also require something, namely, the fulfillment of the Sermon on the Mount of Jesus of Nazareth and the fulfillment of the Ten Commandments. Did I not say to you, love God above all, and your neighbor as yourself? That is the law and the prophets. Truly, few words, but a content of cosmic proportions. Love God above all, and your neighbor as yourself. This includes the animals and nature as well. And take a look into your world. See what is being done to the animals. Have you no compassion for the animals, your little brothers and sisters? Have you no compassion for the trees and plants that you cut down when filled with sap? Verily, what has become of you, even though over the centuries I have again and again
sent you prophetesses and prophets, righteous men and women. What kind of prophets should I send you? Those who bless your wars? Should I send you prophets who openly declare that they are against God, the Eternal One? Should I send you prophets for the disputes you start over trifles? Should I send you prophets who preach beer and wine and a life of unceasing pleasure? Truly, where do you stand in my following, even though you, especially the religious leaders, have been misusing my name again and again for centuries? I say to you, time is running out, and what you bear in your souls will confront you in the beyond. And the beyond has already become a place of expiation. In the beyond, there is only expiation, and that can be very, very painful for a soul. And for many, many souls, it is truly a hell, because many, many rulers have caused hell for the people and the animals on this earth. Everything that has not been atoned for will be paid for, an eye for an eye, a tooth for a tooth. No one is exempt from this. The path is predetermined for you. Self-recognition, asking for forgiveness, and forgiving others so that unity may be reestablished among human beings, nature, and animals. Truly, beloved brothers, beloved sisters, Good Friday, a symbol of murder, of the violence of Baal, the god of blood offerings. Yet to this day, the laws of the underworld of the god Baal are upheld, and countless people, animals, and nature are being tortured on land and also in the waters. Wars are instigated, lies are told without any shame, as if the Ten Commandments did not exist at all. Without any shame, murder and killing take place as if God's laws did not exist at all. That is the state of this world, and that is the harvest that lies ahead. Do you understand, my brothers, my sisters worldwide, why I am calling you? I want to lead you out of all the misery that is coming to you, out of all the misery that countless souls have stored up. Oh, do see, repent, turn back and change your ways. Stop committing your terrible actions. Begin to follow the path of love. Love God above all else and your neighbor as yourself. That is the request of the Christ of God to you. That is my request to all beings. Begin to love. Begin to love again. And to love means to forgive, and love also means to give. Give love to people, nature, and animals. And the Christ of God, who I am, will be with you. Truly, I am the Prince of Peace. I am the love in God, your Father and mine. And I leave my peace with you. I instill my peace in your hearts. Truly, comprehend deeply
that I love you, that the kingdom of God is love from eternity to eternity. Peace.

0: Liebe Geschwister,
1: dear brothers and sisters, what a moment, what an hour of grace. The great Spirit, the Christ of God, the Son of God, who is also the co-regent of the heavens, who came to earth 2,000 years ago to bring the law of the heavens, and who took upon himself infinite suffering. He has described it once again in order to bring the spark of redemption to God's children in a mighty cosmic event. This great Spirit has spoken to us through the mouth of a prophet. He has revealed himself. He spoke with authority. He spoke with earnestness, but also with incredible brotherly love. He called out to the world, called his own, and called the people of God to come together once more. Surely you felt the same way, that the words do not simply enter your ears, but your heart and your soul as well, and that your soul rejoices and says yes to him, to this great Spirit. Yes, I want to serve you. I want to follow you, Christ. I want to build your kingdom of peace with you in this time. Place me wherever you need me. He truly called out once more to the four winds, calling his people together, and at that, with clear words, we realize that it was not only Jesus of Nazareth who spoke clearly in his time to the twisters of words and the stubborn people. The Christ of God also spoke clearly today, about how today's twisters of words abuse his name, how they have turned his teaching into a cult of blood offerings, and how many crimes burden the many religions today that have no respect anymore for the life that he is. Dear brothers and sisters, we have received a tremendous gift, and surely everyone wants to simply give thanks in their heart. Yet, as the recipients of this gift, we could also share with one another what we would like to do with this gift and what the words of Christ have stirred within us.

0: Liebe Geschwister,
1: dear brothers and sisters, in the prayer that Ulrich spoke at the beginning, there was also the aspect that Christ lets himself be found in the breath of the wind, in the rays of the sun, in the animals, in our neighbor. He is always present. No matter where we are, Christ is present. And there is an object lying on our tables. It is a stone. And next to it is a card with an excerpt from the Absolute Law, where Christ essentially says, he lets himself be found. Pick up the stone and you will find me. Behold the bush and you will find me. I am all in everything. And this stone is a gift from the land of peace, from the land of the animals. It was gathered by diligent hands, and everyone may take one home as a reminder of the words from heaven that Christ spoke to us today. He is in us, God in us, and we in God. Pick up the stone and you will find me. Now, our suggestion is that we proceed to the supper of love. We have a richly set table before us, the gifts from nature. We pray in the Lord's Prayer, give us this day our daily bread. And we know Christ's words that this also refers to the spiritual bread for the soul, which we have already received in great abundance today. But our bodies also need nourishment, need energy. This is the earthly bread.

0: dear viewers, dear friends all over the world. We would be very happy to receive your thoughts and comments. Telephone and WhatsApp +491 151 188 38742 or write to free-community@god-in-us.de.
1: We have been richly blessed this evening. Christ spoke with power. He also said that he is the power of love. And he said that he brought us the abundance. We may know his words from the traditions where he also said in essence, I have come that you may have life and have it in abundance. Let us look back over just the last 5 decades, what an abundance we received from the kingdom of God through Gabriele. Life described in every detail. An abundance for all areas of life. The Word of God in its fullness here in the Sophia Library, the Library of the Free Spirit. Then the pearl, the tent of God, and above all, the stations that carry the word of the Lord out into the world. And it all leads to the land of peace that Christ is building, initiated by Gabriele, and ultimately it is the hope of the earth. We all know how Mother Earth is faring, what condition she is in. And the land of peace is the hope, because the land of peace is connected to all forms of life worldwide. And as Christ said, now in my own words, if he bestows such rich gifts upon us, then surely he is also entitled to wish for something. And his wish was that we live and put into practice more and more the commandment of commandments, love God above all and your neighbor as yourself. For in this lies the law and the prophets. But enough of my words for now. We are a large community here, and everyone shall have the opportunity to express what moves them in their hearts.
0: Thank you that I may ask too, perhaps a slightly different experience of my own. If I want to be completely honest with myself, then I have to say that my love for Christ is not yet as great as I would wish it to be. What can one do to make it grow faster?
1: May I answer you directly? I feel exactly the same way as you do. We would all like to become spiritual beings again more quickly. But it simply comes down to working on ourselves. And for me, the key is trust, surrendering myself to him. It's not about what I want. I do often want, but then I say, no, the Father shall decide, Christ shall decide. At home, in my quiet chamber, I pray out loud a lot. Well, then it's not that quiet anymore. I pray aloud, and then I also speak aloud to him. I say, Father, I love you, and Christ, I truly love you. I feel that within me. But I also know that my love is still small, yet my small love, I give it all to you. And then I let go.
0: Dear sisters, dear brothers, the evening was rich. It was a fulfilling evening. Thank you also for all the contributions that brought life to this evening. But our main thanks go to Christ, to the kingdom of God. We have been gathered around the word of heaven. Heaven has revealed itself, and I think we have every reason to give thanks.

dear viewers, dear friends all over the world. We would be very happy to receive your thoughts and comments. Telephone and WhatsApp +491 188 387 42 or write to free-community@god-in-us.de.

0: Liebe Zuschauerinnen, liebe Zuschauer.
1: Dear listeners, welcome to another reading in the program series Find Yourself, Words of Life. Just one sentence can brighten your disposition. The sentences we read here, which can stimulate us to think about our life, came from the book A Lot of Life. We are merely guests on Earth. Becoming older or being old? It was written by Gabriele, the prophetess and emissary of God. This book serves us especially as a practical guide for a meaningful life on Earth. For each day offers us many opportunities to gain our life anew at any age. Today's reading begins with the chapter Useful or Useless. A lived life is a protection from weakness, loneliness, and being old. Gabriele explains, we have it in our own hands how we shape our life on Earth and how we will be in old age. The scale, which is called thinking and behaving, weighs, and the body plumbs the depths and expresses the pros and cons of itself. So, for aging people, it depends entirely on them whether they gave their lives a higher meaning during their youth, at the latest at the age of maturity in the middle of their life on Earth, which is useful to them in old age, or whether they thought only of themselves, of their well-being and prestige, and always placed value solely on acquiring and hoarding money and goods. Perhaps it barely included the family. Beyond that, there was little, perhaps some sport, which, however, merely served their self-interest or pleasure. Most people's interest ends at the end of their nose. In old age, on the eve of their earthly existence, many people then ask themselves, was what I strove for and achieved useful or useless? Whom did I really serve? One or the other elderly person will then reach the conviction that he was mostly occupied with himself and served only himself. Perhaps he was only just there for the family. And how often half-heartedly? The question that hardly gives him an answer is, that's it? Or, was that my life on Earth? Or, was that life? Happy are those who ask themselves this question at a time when it is still possible for them to set a new course without great difficulty. It always costs a struggle, or struggles with oneself. But it's worth it.
2: Gabriele describes, many older people are preoccupied with life and death and with the question, is there an eternal life, an eternal homeland, or an onward journey of the soul, similar to how a person is constantly on a pilgrimage? Is the soul also seeking happiness and secureness? And many an elderly person looks back and takes stock. Have I striven for the life after life? Have I made use of my time on earth? Have I striven for the kingdom of God? Indeed, have I even thought about tomorrow? Old age brings to light many an essential aspect that may have been thought of only briefly in younger years or that had no place in the seemingly meaningful existence of youth. Anyone can, if he wants to, give himself the answer from the repertoire of his personal thinking and behavior in terms of what his existence on earth gives him to think about. Anyone who puts himself under close scrutiny in this way or similarly will automatically approach the question, is there still time today to make up for what has been missed? Many an elderly person sees reason and thinks, in old age, I now realize that it would have been important to make use of every moment. I should have taken my personal life on earth into my own hands and done what would not necessarily have been only for my own benefit.
3: Gabriella encourages us. She writes, "It is seldom too late to look beyond one's own nose and give an accounting to oneself. Does my thinking and behavior today correspond to the life after life?" Looking back, many an elderly person counts the years. More important than the number of years on earth is the question, have I really lived? Have I thought about the continuance of my life after this earthly life only at the funeral of a relative, acquaintance, or family member? Or have I included in my life the commandments of God and the guidelines of Jesus the Christ? These questions are essential. And therefore, Gabriella continues, let these thoughts pass by us once again so that we gain clarity today and now about how we want to live now and today. What meaning we want to give to our thinking, to our words, and our behavior now and today. Those who are not yet in a spiritual coma still have the possibility to give their lives a certain spiritual maturity. Today and now, each of us has the chance to free our minds of fear, envy, disparagement of our neighbor, of unbridled passions that weaken our souls and also deprive our bodies of more energy than they bring them, and much more. Our thought excursions into the past have the most devastating effect. They cost our body a lot of life energy.
1: The following words from Gabriele can help us find ourselves. She writes, "The one who uses the time of the years and overcomes his past in time will not, in old age, look back sad, aggrieved, or even full of anger, exasperation, and bitterness. On the contrary, his old age becomes a gain in life, for himself and for others. Such people possess wisdom. They have worked through the unsettled things of the past. They use and live the day. They are grateful for the joy of being helpful and useful for God and their fellow human beings. They pass on this freshness and affirmation of life to their surroundings, to their fellow human beings, to animals and plants. This positive, uplifting energy also flows into what they do and radiates out in turn to those who are receptive for it. Such people are intent on always preserving tranquility and equanimity. Their nature is characterized by straightforwardness, the same as truthfulness. Their confidence is based on their trust in the eternal power that can direct and guide everything for the best, in themselves and in all the situations of the day. In the people who have shaped their lives spiritually, the eternally young spirit is active, which gives them a sunny disposition and keeps them youthful, spiritually awake, active and purposeful in their thinking and working. Those who keep the higher values and live by them will give their earthly existence more purpose and substance. Those who do not strive for a higher life in the middle of their life on earth, at the latest, usually feel old in old age and, as far as life is concerned, are often spiritually dead. What is the reason for this danger? The person who passes by his real life incarcerates himself and his soul, as it were. He has unscrupulously and thoughtlessly cultivated negative aspects, and his attachment to externalization have made impenetrable and hard the peripheral shell of the purely human surrounding, the divine core of being in the center of his soul. Through this, he kills his conscience. As a result of all this, insight, empathy, and often even reason can hardly develop anymore. Life is God. True life that is lived protects us in old age against weakness, loneliness, and being old.
2: The next section is headed with the words, "The gain in life for old age develops during youth, and the maturing time in the middle of the earthly existence." Gabriele's words that we now read, and I could also make this experience, are a great help in setting the course for our life. Gabriele explains, decisive for a happy, peaceful, healthy, and successful life is the daily decision, which always brings the question to the fore, what do I live for? Why and for what purpose do I do this and that? Do I fill my work with true intelligence? And is my performance of high quality? How do I see my future? What do I want? What is important to me? In all questions that we ask ourselves at any age, the setting of goals is always decisive, from which results the motivation for our doing or not doing something. The measure of a higher ethics and morality is always the Ten Commandments of God and the teachings of Jesus the Christ, from which a central statement gains importance at every age. Do to others as you want them to do to you. Or, to put it another way, do not do to others what you do not want to have done to you. If we decide and act accordingly, our days on earth will be fruitful for ourselves and for others, and we will proceed rapidly on the path of the evolution of consciousness. The decisive inner step for the progression of the course of our life on earth, whether in youth, in midlife, or in old age, is the realization that the whole existence on earth is a learning process. Anyone who stops learning cannot mature spiritually. With his acquired knowledge, he not only stands still, but regresses. Life is constant evolution for human being and soul. The learning that leads to a new, higher level of thinking and behavior keeps the spirit alive and the body young.
3: The next chapter is, "In hope lies a higher aim." Gabriela explained about this. Hope awakens the spirit of life and gives us strength to take the steps toward the goal we have set. The one who has given up hope and planning also has no strength for higher goals. This gradually leads to frustration, loneliness, forlornness, instability, and homelessness. The result of such behavior is being old and infirm, resigned, depressed, and bitter. How wonderful old age can be if a person concerns himself with the inner life at a young age, at the latest, starting with the middle of his life on earth. Then in old age, his life is filled by the power of the eternally young spirit, the Spirit of God. Dear fellow people, Gabriella's words can brighten our disposition. They give us courage and a perspective. From her experience, Gabriella writes, people who have taken their lives in their hands will never be homeless. They know they are safe and secure and are aware of the path to life after life. People who go the way of inwardness become calmer and more composed. Elderly people become free from external compulsions and desires. They look to within, to the eternal spirit who dwells in the soul of every person, in the certitude of life that lasts eternally. Those who are not afraid of the life after life feel timeless and eternally young in their soul. Dear listeners, with these hopeful and encouraging words from the book, A Lot of Life, we are merely guests on earth, becoming older or being old. We want to end our reading for today. The whole earthly existence is a learning process, so writes Gabriella, the prophetess and emissary of God. Do you want to hear more aids for learning from the divine wisdom and continue learning with us? Then you are warmly welcome to turn in again for the next program when it is Find Yourself, Words of Life. Just one sentence can brighten your disposition. Until then, we wish you a lot of life. Greetings in God, and goodbye.

0: A book tip from the Sophia Library, the center of the free spirit. Read books for a better and more aware life. For example, the book, My Life That I Chose Myself. What is life, and why is it so different for every single person? This book shows that our life consists of much more than what we usually perceive. Each day, we are frequently stimulated to recognize ourselves in the bad situations in order to learn from them and to direct our development in time as a human being into the pathways of eternal life. My Life That I Chose Myself, available in the Sophia Library, the Center of the Free Spirit, and from the Gabriela Publishing House, The Word.
1: Against the background of destruction, wars, and natural disasters worldwide, many people are looking for a new perspective on the future. With this, the question often comes up, is there a God? And if yes, how or where can I find him? Gabriele, the prophetess and emissary of God in our time, gives us clear and detailed answers today concerning this. In the book, The Free Spirit, God in Us, she writes, we live in the great stream of life, which encompasses the elements, nature, animals and people, and yet we often do not know where our Creator is, the Creator of heaven and of earth, the Creator of nature, of the animals. God is in all things. God in infinity, God in heaven, God on earth, God in the elements, in nature, in each blade of grass, God in every animal, and God in us. Order The Free Spirit, God in Us, by calling 0049-9391-504-843 or online at gabriele-publishing-house.com.

0: Liobani Schule.
1: Liobani School, to a higher ethics and morals for children and adults.
0: In
1: the Liobani School, we learn, among other things, to practice the help for life. Do not do to another what you do not want to have done to you, toward people, animals, and nature, in order to become a happier and more peaceful person. Liobani is an angel being who in the eternal spiritual worlds guides and teaches the spirit children. What Liobani wants to say to us human children on the earth, whether small or big, has been written down for us by a human being who is able to translate the language of the heavens. Because Liobani is a heavenly being and thus does not speak the language of human beings, I, Gabriela, your human sister, translate Liobani's heavenly language.

0: Hallo, liebe Kinder.
1: Hello, dear children, dear parents. Today, let's listen to how Liao Wenyi describes the life in God, when people, animals, plants and even stones are working together. For everything, absolutely everything, lives. And everything sounds. Did you know that even each little drop of water has its own sound? We'll soon hear how we can imagine this.
2: First, Gabriele explains the following. The children in universal life, that is, in God, will be conscious cosmic children who live in unity and peace with all people, beings and life forms. By way of revelation, your divine sister Liao Wenyi, a spirit being of the heavens, gives the parents and children of this world information about the true homeland and about the cosmic life, about God's all wisdom and that He is all ruling. At the same time, this revelation is also a true narrative from the kingdom of peace and love for parents and children.
1: Liao Wenyi, our sister from the heavens, revealed. Dear parents, raise your children in the awareness that God is the life. Teach your children that God is all in everything, that nothing can exist without God, and that God, the life, is active in all things. The one who thinks and lives in this way lives all consciously. Raise your children to think universally, and not in terms of parcels of mine and thine, but in the awareness that everyone who actualizes the laws, the love, shares in God's fullness and does not have to suffer hardship or be hungry. The Spirit, God, has given His children, whom He created, everything that He Himself possesses, the all-unity of the totality. Dear parents, enlighten your little ones about the all-life, that even animals, plants and stones live consciously and have feelings, so that man will become aware of his origin again. I teach the grown-ups, the adults, as well as the little ones, the children.
2: Liao Wenyi now explains to us what is meant by the all life. She says, everything that lives comes from the source, God. And so, it bears the divine within. Thus, life is divine. Life is sound. It is melody. Everything that lives, human beings, animals, plants, and stones, has a sound. The melody, the sound, which imprints them and which they ultimately are, corresponds to their spiritual development and maturity. A harmonious, pure sound

0: Gott ist unendlich.
1: God is infinity. Infinity is sound. It is the orchestra of God's love and wisdom. God is. Thus, God, the law, the life, is melody and sound in all life forms. Each life form is spirit from his spirit and a tone in the orchestra, God.
2: Man is nothing but energy, a bundle of energy that sends out sounds according to his way of thinking and acting. The feelings, sensations, thoughts, words and inclinations of the person are the aura of his radiation. They are his sound. The divine melodies, each divine sound, is a tone or a melody in the universal orchestra, God.
1: The impure tones, the disharmonies that the human ego, the wanting and striving of the person brings forth, are not taken in by the orchestra, God. Impure tones adhere to the law of cause and effect. There, they are intensified. The more often the person feels and thinks the same and like things, the discordant notes created by man, his own aura, circle around him like satellites and try at every fitting opportunity, when his thoughts draw close to the satellite, the discordant note, or when his neighbor draws his attention to something negative, to intensify the dissonance in him.
2: The sensory organs, too, can intensify the satellites, the dissonances, again and again. For example, someone might see a picture or a person and become captivated by what he sees. It is then possible that the still existent correspondences in him, the discordant notes, may be intensified by thoughts and trigger a chain of further thoughts. The same process can work in a positive way if a person's eye falls on a beautiful, well-balanced, harmonious scene, for instance, a lovely landscape, or if he affirms the divine in his neighbor, he will stimulate in himself the divine symphonies, which will have a stimulating and harmonious effect on him. In the cosmic being, only the fallen and burdened beings are impure, the souls, human beings and demons. On the other hand, the spirit beings, nature beings, the animals, plants and stones are not burdened. They are pure. Therefore, their sound, the melody of their consciousness, is pure.
1: Dear children, dear parents, how do we sound? Let's watch ourselves. This can be very helpful. Liobani further explains to us that each pure tone belongs to the great orchestra of nature. The tones of the nature kingdoms are also universal. They belong to the universal orchestra, God, which unifies all pure tones, those of the pure spirit beings, the nature beings, the animals, plants, stones, and stars and planets. Each drop of water has its special tone.
0: In ihm ist die Zusammensetzung der Lebensformen unterschiedlich. Daher
1: the composition of the life forms within it is different. Therefore, the sound of each drop is different. Thus, all unburdened forms of life are pure sound. The pure is the absolute. All in all, the primordial melody, God, is the music of the spheres. And so, all forms of life are vibration. Everything that vibrates has its own specific rhythm.

0: Rhythm, in turn, is melody.
1: The animals, as well as the plants and stones, are bodies of feelings and perceptions. They sense the powers of the all, the universe. They perceive these powers and live in this rhythm. The material life forms also register the vibrations of people. They record their way of thinking, speaking and acting. If a person is close to nature, then nature, the trees, shrubs, flowers, but also the animals, will send forth fine vibrations to the people whose thoughts are in harmony with the nature kingdoms. These fine vibrations from all life forms are divine powers, which, via the aura of a friend of nature, strengthen his body and soul and raise the person's vibrations, provided he leads a well-ordered and God-pleasing life in his thoughts and deeds.
0: It gives me great joy, says Liubani, to be allowed to teach the little ones, the small children, and the young citizens of this earth through explanations and true narratives. And we are also happy to learn with you and to try out and experience ourselves what we've heard today. We'll see each other soon again. Until then, bye-bye and all the best.

And here we are again. Hello, dear friends. Hello, dear children and parents. Small, big, young, and not so young, as always, you're all welcome to Liobani, the School for New Jerusalem, for another time, under the sign of the Christ of God, the love for God and neighbor. Today as well, we will hear explanations from Liobani. You remember, she is an angel who speaks the heavenly language and who instructs us in many areas of life, so that we understand in their depth what freedom, love and peace are. Inner freedom, love and peace come from the infinite, eternal kingdom of God that is in us. Yes, God is in us, in all of us. For all of us, it is also a great gift to receive explanations that come from the divine world in our time. And this, thanks to Gabriele, who is our sister on earth, and is the instrument that God took in order to speak to all people, so that we find the way back to our original, eternal homeland. The passage that we are going to read today deals with the human behavior that is very common and that is the cause of so many complications and inconveniences and can even lead to very ugly situations. What is it about? Me, I am right. Me, I know better than others. I do better than everyone else. I am stronger, smarter. I am a very special person, and so on, and so on. Does that remind you of someone? It is also often the behavior of the heroes and stars in the media, in sports, in video games, who are cheered on with medals, roars, and applause. But what is the end result of such behavior? The other becomes the enemy, who must be defeated. And that ultimately can lead to hostility and even war. A sad and cruel result indeed, don't you think so? But since everything starts in a small way, we will see what Liobani explains to us about this attitude of I know everything better than the others, and of bragging and boasting. Liobani's goal is to show us what leads to true peace, harmony, health, and happiness. In other words, she takes us to a completely different world, the New Jerusalem, where the free spirit is active. So, if we want, we can sit up straight and listen carefully to what Liobani tells us. Here we go. Liobani says the following. Dear child, never separate yourself from your fellow classmates, and don't be an impudent child, as so-called know-it-all, who shows off and thinks it knows everything better than others. Apply on yourself first whatever you know and have recognized. Then you will not boast about your knowledge. Knowledge should become wisdom. Liobani wants to tell us that there are things we might know. But to know does not yet mean to do or to apply, that is, to really practice what we know or have understood. I give you an example. If I know that I can swim in the water by moving arms and legs, fine. But that does not mean that I can swim. For that, I have to go into the water and learn to move my hands, arms, and legs in a special way in the water and figure out the right movements that keep me afloat. That's logical, isn't it? But what happens so often when we have learned something? We are proud and everybody must know how good we are. Isn't that so? Here is what Liobani says to this. Truly wise people don't boast because they have experienced much themselves and have overcome it
with the strength of the Lord. They do contribute their experiences to the community or convey them to individuals, but they don't impose their experiences on anyone. They give at the right time and in the right moment what is essential. That means what the soul of the person concerned needs, not what the human being wants to hear and have. Oh yes, that's right. Because what happens if I'm very good at swimming now and I really want to pass that on to a friend who, at the moment, isn't attracted to water at all? Well, if you want to impose something, there's going to be tension or maybe even arguments or strife, don't you think? Because nobody likes to have something forced on them. So what I don't want done to me, I don't do to others. It is as simple as that, isn't it? And if someone really needs help, then I'm glad and ready to give it. Lyubomir continues, the guardian angel of the one who is wise, who lives in God's law, is very near to him and helps and supports him in every situation. If, however, you want to boast about your knowledge, then your guardian angel withdraws more and more, because it is not asked, but rather the human being, the bragger, only wants to reveal his knowledge so as to be praised or admired. Here Lyubomir clearly tells us that we are not alone because God puts a helper at our side, our guardian angel, who is always ready to help us. However, if we think that we know better than everyone else, including our guardian angel, it means that we don't accept help from anyone and want to be like a kind of God ourselves, who can do everything and who wants to be admired by everyone. Then the guardian angel, who knows what such behavior entails, cannot and will not support us. He will leave us with our free will and our desire to place ourselves above others. That is why Lyubomir goes on to say, anyone who strives for praise and recognition will receive praise, reward, and recognition from this world, but not from God, our Heavenly Father. Whoever has received reward, praise, and recognition from this world has already been rewarded. The guardian angel will not help either, because the boaster already has his reward and is satisfied with it. Medals, a roaring crowd, and frenetic applause belong to this world. But tell me, do you really think that the heroes from movies and games, who can do and know everything better than others, and who never die, correspond to the reality of life? And by the way, even if there were really a world inhabited by such heroes, who know and do everything better than the others, how would they live together? I think it certainly wouldn't be much fun there. What do you think? Lyubomir adds the following. You now know how you can behave so that you will have a true friendship with teachers and schoolmates. Show-offs, also called braggers, are quickly recognized by their teachers and fellow pupils and are pushed aside. Because no one likes know-it-alls. Since they are constantly focused on lecturing others, they can hardly develop a warm relationship with their fellow people. It is also not much fun to play with show-offs. They frequently interrupt the game and think they know everything better. Become wise, but don't be a know-it-all. So it is better not to be enticed by an illusion and be programmed by wrong behavior, which in the end will only cause problems for our life.
Much rather, we should do what Liobany says, which is to first put into practice what we know and understand to be true and right, that we apply it to our own life without expecting anything from others, and also without bragging when we succeed in something. In this way, we will grow as a useful and helpful person who likes to do things with his friends. Then we are not a know-it-all, isolated from the others, but we learn and improve every day and gain freedom, wisdom, and certainly true friendship. So let's get to work. And if you want, let's meet again next time to get more valuable advice from Liobany. In the meantime, we wish you all good experiences with a free spirit. See you soon again, and goodbye.

Good Thoughts for a Good Night from Liu Banyi. Good evening, dear children. Well, the day is drawing to a close. The sun is going down, and nature is getting quieter. Before you too go to bed, we'll hear, if you want, something from Liu Banyi, the angel being from our eternal homeland. Good thoughts that will go with us into the night. Liu Banyi says, our eternal Heavenly Father radiates the great, mighty love, His law, and gives us all His strength and His peace. Our Father's love permeates all stars. It radiates through every child, all people, thus also your parents, your grandparents, your brothers and sisters, your playmates and friends. The great light, our eternal Father's love, also flows through all animals, plants, and stones. The mighty love of our Heavenly Father knows no boundaries. It permeates all things. God's love is the all. It is infinity. In infinity, in God's love, we are all secure because we have all come forth from our Father's love.

Those were the good thoughts from Liubani for a good night. And now, I also wish you a good night. Sleep well.

0: Guten Morgen, lieber Zuhörer, liebe Zuhörerin.
1: Good morning, dear viewer, dear listener. You are awake, and now go into your day. Yes, it is your day, for it brings you what you have input in your subconscious and your soul in the past. In part, these inputs consist of negative thoughts and actions, which until now have not been rectified and thus continue to exist as a burden, as a small or large guilt, until one day it comes into effect in your life.
0: Sie erleben aus diesen Eingaben ihren Tag.
1: You experience your day from these inputs, and so each person has his very personal day according to his personal inputs. Your day penetrates through the soul and the subconscious into the conscious mind, and already in the morning shows itself in your first thoughts. Anyone who heeds this uses this great chance to gain from these valuable indications in the form of self-recognition. If we have recognized in ourselves a fault, a wrong attitude, a bad habit, a weakness, then we can clear it up, so that the bad transforms into positive power. The power of the Christ of God, the Redeemer spark in our heart, makes this possible. During the course of our day, we encounter many a thing. Much of this has its root in the sinful aspects that we ourselves have input in our soul and subconscious. It becomes apparent because it has not yet been rectified, that is, dissolved, or it wants to be transformed. Many fragments of our unconquered past lie in the area of our subconscious. Like debris, they block the access to our true being, the eternal being, to our origin, to the divine. Many a one of us says, I occupy myself a lot with the eternal laws, and so I rely on intuition in my life. Here, caution is advised, for especially in what we call intuition can lie the danger of a bigger deception if we have not explored and cleared up our emotional level. Namely, if many programs of disharmony lie in our subconscious and in our soul, then the true intuition, which comes from the very basis of our soul or from our guardian being, cannot reach our conscious mind. Then it is merely the so-called intuition, which is fed by our conscious mind or the soul burden and is often deception. Anyone who merely talks about the laws of God and does not follow them, that is, does not recognize his faults, his sinful aspects, and clear them up with the Christ of God, is in danger of being deceived.
0: haben wir nicht durch konsequente
1: If we have not cleansed our subconscious and our soul of the deposits of all too humanness over a longer period of time, and through consistent work on ourselves, the channel of true intuition is blocked with the disparagement of our neighbor, the glorification of our ego, with excessive passionate desires, fears, worries, and problems, with aggressions, envy, hostility, and the like. And so, dear viewer, dear listener, if you rely on intuition, then you should ask yourself whether your channel is largely cleansed for the true intuition, so that the truth, the spirit of truth, can flow through it to inspire you. And so, be alert and do not let yourself be deceived by your own inputs. Over and over again, ask yourself, is what I am thinking here also the substance of my thoughts? This means, is what the thought expresses also in my feelings? Is what I say also the substance of my words? Thus, what is in the thoughts and what is in the word? So, what do I want? What is the purpose of my action? And to get wise to ourselves means to get to know ourselves.

0: die Mittagszeit.
1: Around noontime, when the sun is at its highest point, we are also in the middle of the day and may review the morning by asking ourselves, how was this morning? What did it bring us? Did we follow the content of our thoughts, words, and actions in order to get to know ourselves and to fathom what self-intuition is? Did we think differently than we sensed and felt, or talk differently than we thought? Each of us must explore ourselves and thus question ourselves in order to get to know ourselves. Always be aware that in you is the best advisor and helper. Rely on Christ and rectify with him what makes you unfree. Be open and honest with yourself. Then you will also be open and honest with your fellow humans. This leads to freedom, and freedom leads to unity. This way, you can then go strengthened into the afternoon.

0: am Ende des Tages,
1: at the end of the day, after work, we should question ourselves anew as to whether there is still something that makes us uneasy. Our subconscious signals to us what is stored in it in the way of not good and egocentric aspects. If we earnestly question ourselves and want to recognize ourselves in order to clear up what has caused us difficulties or will cause us difficulties, the first signs of which may already be making themselves noticeable. If you want to, you could ask yourself, am I still uneasy? How did the day go? What was good? What was not so good? When we clear what needs to be taken care of and with Christ rectify everything as far as it is possible for us, then we create calm and harmony in ourselves and at the same time a good atmosphere around ourselves. If we go into the evening with this good vibration, it will be a peaceful evening and also a restive night. Greetings in God.

0: Dear listeners, you are warmly welcome to another program from the series, The Inner Path to the Cosmic Consciousness. Today, we have arrived at the 10th installment on the level of order, which is the first level on the path to the love for God and neighbor. It is the path of the Christ of God, who is calling to us at this time with the following words. Come, all who labor and are heavy burdened, to me, to the Christ of God. I want to help you and lead you to the Father. These words give us courage and assurance for our life. Perhaps you have had the same experience as we. When we take the time and gain a certain distance from the hectic pace of daily life, for example, by taking a quiet walk in nature, or in a quiet prayer of the heart, then a very fine and deep sensation stirs in us that lets us sense that we are not of this world. So why are we here on earth? What is the meaning of our life? Jesus of Nazareth said, "Be perfect, as your Father in heaven is perfect." So we are here in this world to learn, to recognize and change our negative characteristics and patterns of behavior. We could also say the burdens of our soul, the shadows that darken the light in us, so that we again become the being that we are in the very basis of our soul, pure, noble and kind, a cosmic being that lives and works in connection with God and according to his will and in his love. The inner path to God in us leads us to this goal step by step. It is the path of self-recognition and of the schooling of the heart, which is also a topic in the program for today. The explanations, the tasks and exercises that we receive on the inner path were given to us from the kingdom of God by the divine wisdom through Gabriella, the prophetess and emissary of God in our time. Christo, Bettina, and I, my name is Jeanette, will read you more passages from the schooling text as pupils among pupils. If you would like to read the explanations and tasks, they are found in the fourth chapter of the book, The Inner Path to the Cosmic Consciousness. So if you would like to, do take paper and pen to hand to make notes or write down any questions that may come up during our reading, which we would be glad to receive from you via the address given at the end of our program.
1: Today we will continue with a new task for training our organ of sight. As Brother Emmanuel, the cherub of divine wisdom, explained to us, this exercise has a deep significance so that we may get to know ourselves and, at the same time, awaken step by step in us the awareness that we are a part of the great all unity of creation. Before we come to the exercise, we will briefly repeat the explanations given by our spiritual teacher. He revealed the following. So that you also get to know yourself in all the elemental spheres, and in time learn that the essence of all life forms is in you, and that you are a part of infinity. You have to recognize yourself and experience the limitations, the all too human aspects that still lie in you and that create the distance to the unity consciousness and the all consciousness. The unity consciousness is the unity with the nature kingdoms, with all people, beings, and things. The all consciousness is to live from the Spirit of God. In our book, Gabriele explains the next task. dear brother, dear sister. You will now receive another task, so that you may come to know yourself more and more deeply, and so that you gain a very light sense of what unity consciousness means. Now you take in the nature kingdoms, the total impression of the outer life forms that offer themselves to you. This means that you do not perceive the individual components of the nature kingdoms, such as a stone, a plant, or an animal, but nature, everything that lives in it, as a total impression. At first, the outer impression, the outer picture. Then you take the total impression to within. Wait some moments until the correspondences or the expressions of your consciousness rise up and convey to you what your inner being wants to tell you. Again, write down the sensations and thoughts that you become aware of externally as well as internally. Record in your mystical journal the outer impressions as well as the inner ones, the sensations and thoughts that come up in this process.
2: Brother Emmanuel, our spiritual teacher, gives us more indications for our path in our teaching text so that we can open our heart for our neighbor, for the animals, and for the life in nature, for God in us more and more. He said the following, "With these exercises, I would like to convey to you a small part of the unity consciousness. In addition, you learn to recognize your base ego, which lies in the deeper layers, in your subconscious, and in your soul garments. But you also find out the extent of your selfless love. The observation of the outer and inner pictures bring out those sensations and thoughts in which the pupil, the pilgrim on the path to God, can recognize himself. By training your senses, you come to the schooling of the heart. Through this schooling, you will recognize very soon that every negative sensation, every impure thought, and every negative action turns against you. The alert student who is aligned with God will then no longer wish his neighbor evil or condemn him. He will no longer entertain negative thoughts against his neighbor. His words will be noble and pure, for he knows that whatever goes out from him will fall back on him. The conscious pilgrim on the path to God feels that God, the life, is in all being. He knows that whatever he does to life, he ultimately inflicts on himself. The one who controls himself and wants to progress on the path to God will strive to see the good in his neighbor and to also affirm it. This is the selfless power, the life of infinity. The pure and beautiful in your neighbor, the life, God, is in every human being, even in the one who is still marked by his ego and unconsciously betrays his ego through his words, gestures, and actions. Therefore, do not judge, because through this you become your own judge. The person who truly strives toward God will endeavor every day to meet his neighbor with his heart and not with his intellect. For the intellect denigrates the neighbor and sees him as he thinks and speaks. The heart, however, is a gift to sense, which lets one look deeper, which accepts the person, understands him, and shows this understanding for him. This is the preliminary step towards selfless love. Gabriella made us aware of the following. Dear brother, dear sister, through self-recognition to which Brother Emmanuel wants to lead us, and which in many cases streams from the unconscious, from the correspondences that show us who we actually are, We will become more empathetic, more understanding toward our neighbor, because we have come to recognize that whatever annoys us about our neighbor is still in us. And so we recognize that we are not flawless, but that we are marked by the same or similar faults as our neighbor. This makes us understanding, and from this understanding then grows the love for God, who sees us as perfect, who does not punish or chastise us, but teaches us the way back to the Father's house. The person who gradually recognizes himself and struggles to free himself from his base ego, from thinking only in terms of his own person, will also gain much understanding for his neighbor, who, after all, also struggles on the path to life. No matter on which level our neighbor is, no matter if he is still with this world, he will awaken the feeling of the heart, the true feeling for his fellow man and for all being, through self-recognition and by struggling with himself to free himself from his base ego. Because of his experience of self and self-recognition, he then has the possibility to understand the Sermon on the Mount in the right way and to actualize it in his daily life.
0: We continue reading in the teaching text. Brother Emmanuel gave us an important advice for our path. He said, on the level of order you hear again and again, put your thoughts in order, curb your speech, master your senses. Where do your thoughts come from? Gabriella explained the following to this. We will now go after our thoughts, and in the end we will be convinced that many thoughts stream from our sensations. We will take another step and recognize that many sensations arise from the burdens, from the correspondences of the soul and of the subconscious. In the soul, too, there are memories of things and events which once burdened soul and person. And so these were correspondences that are now settled and atoned for. They remain in the soul as memories. But also, external joyful and painful impressions can leave their mark on the soul as memories. These were not burdens, but forceful or memorable events or occurrences. We should therefore come to know the subtle differences between memories and correspondences. When thoughts or pictures rise from memories, they help us to understand our neighbor or to recognize a situation correctly and to accept it as well. We do not get upset in the process, but are above the momentary situation. We see clearly and can handle it in the right way so that it does not become a burden. But when we react from our correspondences, we are annoyed, perhaps even agitated or upset. We are not in control of the situation, but we think or speak around the point. Our actions will then be similar. Brother Emmanuel gave us a further tip. He said, dear students, the more sensitive you become by fulfilling the soul prayer and the tasks, the more easily you will be able to recognize a positive or a negative thought. When you have reached a certain sensitivity, you will no longer be satisfied with analyzing your thoughts. In many cases, you will pay more attention to your sensations and where they come from.
1: Gabriele then stated the following. Dear sister, dear brother, again and again we are asked if it is right for a person to be so preoccupied with himself. While we are taking the first steps on the path within, it is good, so that we recognize ourselves. We have to first walk from without to within. We have to soften the external aspects, the all too human, the hard shell. This means we have to surrender our negativities and thus uncover what is within, the noble, the pure, and beautiful, so that it can grow from within to without. However, on the path within, we should not look into every vagabond thought to analyze where it comes from. In the course of our life on earth, countless thoughts fly toward us. These are vagabonds, thoughts that were sent out by people and are buzzing around in the atmosphere.

0: about them or become upset when we do, then the same or like is also in us. We will then analyze them insofar as these thoughts influence us more strongly, tormenting us. When we have successfully reached the third level on the inner path, we will be more connected to God in our daily life. What we have actualized then flows from us as fulfilled power, as fulfilled life. Our senses have turned within. We have become finer, nobler, and purer. Gradually, we become active in a selfless way. This means that we become people of the Spirit, who live more and more from within to without, thus becoming selfless servants of mankind. We will then no longer expect praise or recognition from our neighbor. We strive to live according to the law, to pray and work, and as we continue on our path, we let our activities become a prayer. However, when we begin the inner path, we first have to work our way into our inner being and uncover it, so that it can then grow from within to without.
1: Brother Emmanuel gave us further tasks. He said, watch the ever-recurring thoughts. When a thought or even a thought complex keeps moving you again and again, ask where they come from. With this exercise, you reach your sensations, which may only be stirrings. These ever-recurring sensations, thoughts and stirrings which burden you are the ones that should be looked into. That is, they should be analyzed. Where do they come from? What are the causes of these bothersome influences? These troublemakers, the all-too-human sensations, thoughts, and stirrings, are often components which the person himself has created during this life. They appear especially when doing the spiritual exercises, because through the exercises, the human aspects come more strongly into motion. And so, through these exercises, desires, events, and conceptions rise to the surface again. It is that which has not been overcome, which lies in the subconscious and in the soul garments. Therefore, give over the thoughts that simply come flying toward you. Let go of them, and let them be transformed in Christ, in the spirit of redemption. However, you should analyze what continually moves or even influences and depresses you. Many people keep bringing back what is already far in the past, again and again. They move it about for hours and days, thus intensifying the correspondence in their subconscious and in their soul garments. I ask you to let the past rest as much as possible so that it may gradually dry out. When despite all efforts to let the past rest, events from this life come up, that is, when they keep coming up again and again, then you should look into these sensations and analyze them. The one who lives in his past cannot master what comes toward him day after day. He will not attain mastery over his own life. He's subject to his human ego.
0: Gabriele gave us further important indications. What can the analysis of the past, which we take into the present and move over and over again, tell us? It may tell us that we have not yet forgiven our neighbor, who caused us difficulties in the past. Therefore, to overcome these aspects of our past, we should forgive or, if necessary, ask for forgiveness. For guilt is very rarely only one-sided. Most of the time, the one more strongly affected has also acted against his neighbor, at least in his thoughts. Thoughts are powers.

0: Negative thoughts, too, create guilt. For instance, we were treated badly in the past by one of our fellow men. An outer picture, an outer impulse, stimulates our inner world of sensations. The impressions from the past come to light again. The past flares up. If we do not live in discipline and self-control, we will dwell on the past for hours and days. By doing this, we increase our correspondences in our subconscious as well as in our soul garments. Brother Emmanuel asked us the following questions and referred to our past. The alert student will ask himself again and again, why do I still think about past occurrences and events? What is it that I have not overcome? What does the past want to tell me? The one who has not overcome the past cannot master the present.
1: Gabriele explained the following to this. And so, our sensations tell us more than our thoughts. They tell the serious pilgrim on the path within what he is still lacking. Our correspondences and sensations tell us who we really are. When we have recognized ourselves, we should act by fighting the negative, our all-too-human aspects. If we have wronged our neighbor, then we should clear up the matter, ask for forgiveness, and make amends for what we have done to our neighbor, so that we can progress on the path to life. On the path within, we will experience again and again that nothing happens by chance in all of infinity. As long as we live with our consciousness in the four spheres of purification, we live in the causal law, in the law of cause and effect. When we acknowledge the causal law, we understand that in the last analysis, every effect has its cause, either in this life or in former earthly lives. Dear listeners, today we received many questions, indications, and tasks so that we seriously think about ourselves and work on ourselves, and at the same time, a wonderful prospect was shown to us in terms of where the inner path leads us to the experience of the unity with creation and with all of life, to a deeper understanding for our neighbor, and to the selfless love. In the end, to the higher culture in the messianic, Sophianic age, in the awareness of God in us. We have now drawn to the end of our program today. Surely many will want to read about the exercises and explanations again. They are in the fourth chapter of the book, The Inner Path to the Cosmic Consciousness. And if you have any questions to the program, do send them in to the address at the end of our program. We invite you very warmly to our next program, in which we will be listening to the explanations about body rhythm and receive tasks on the teaching of the sense of hearing. Until next time, greetings in God and goodbye.

persecution in the form of ostracism, character assassination, slander, and agitation all the way to breach of law. You do not believe that such things are possible in a country like Germany today? And yet it is a fact. Read the book The Persecution of the Prophetess of God and of the Followers of Jesus of Nazareth, The History of the Cruelty of Church and State. Infamous lies are spread about the Eternal Word and Gabriele, the Prophetess of God in our time. Children, women and men of good standing are insulted and persecuted. Their civil rights are curtailed. People lose their jobs merely because they openly profess to the Free Spirit, God, and His Son, Christ, and do not bow to the dictates of the mainstream churches. For it happens, as at all times, that the cults of priests go against the eternal word of the Free Spirit. Read the facts and learn more about the background in the book The Persecution of the Prophetess of God and of the Followers of Jesus of Nazareth, The History of the Cruelty of Church and State. Order at Gabriele Publishing House, The Word, under the telephone number 0049-9391-504-843 or online under gabriele-publishing-house.com.

0: Christus in uns. Ein wunderbarer Gedanke.
1: Christ in us. A wonderful thought to be able to believe that Christ is in us. This wonderful thought, Christ in us, makes us free. Then, when we apply what Jesus, the Christ, taught us, know your sinful aspects, repent and clear them up and do them no more. Christ in us, in our soul, is the physician of the soul. Many of us know that when the soul cleanses itself, that is, becomes more filled with light, the cells of the body also cleanse themselves and become more filled with light, and thus apply a higher vibration by passing on what they have absorbed by way of the excretion of the organs, the cells, and so on. Christ in us. This wonderful thought intuits that we will find remorse only when we call upon Him. Thus, we call upon Him, and those who want to put their right hand on the Christ center that pulsates near our heart.
0: Wir bitten Christus die Reue.
1: We ask Christ to feel remorse, remorse for what we have recognized and may now recognize as wrongdoings. We also say sins.

0: Christus in uns.
1: Christ in us now stirs our conscience.
0: Wir fühlen die Unfreiheit.
1: We feel the lack of freedom through the sin, because sin binds, and it usually binds us to people who think, speak, or do unkind things against us. But it also binds us to our thoughts, words, and actions that we direct against our neighbor.
0: Gegen den Nächsten richten. Nun schlägt unser Gewissen.
1: Now we have pangs of conscience that point out what binds us. We feel the lack of freedom in the soul. We feel a certain malaise in the body. The central nervous system becomes active. The nerves begin to pulsate, and images or thoughts rise from the soul.
0: Wir erkennen unser Fehlverhalten.
1: We recognize our wrongdoing that binds us, that makes us unfree, that makes us ill.
0: Lassen wir die Reue kommen.
1: We let the remorse come.
0: Christus hilft.
1: Christ helps.
0: Wir bereuen unsere Sünden.
1: We feel remorse for our sins, our wrongdoing.
0: Wir senden die Bitte.
1: We send out the request for forgiveness to the people to whom and the situations about which we can say we are the perpetrators. And we ask Christ to direct our thoughts of remorse, of asking for forgiveness. By way of the solar plexus, the central nervous system, we feel a kind of release. Our breath is deeper. It is the action of the Christ of God. Christ in us. And now we are ready to forgive all those who have sinned against us,
0: die sich an uns versündigt haben. Jetzt fühlen wir.
1: Now we feel with whom we are at odds.
0: Wir vergeben.
1: We forgive.
0: Wir senden Gedanken.
1: We send out thoughts of forgiveness.

0: We feel the nervous system calming down. 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
0: We feel more free because Christ is at work.
1: Und nun nehmen wir uns fest.
0: And now we firmly resolve to cultivate unity with the soul of each person. Always asking for forgiveness and forgiving anew. 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
1: Was Freiheit bedeutet. 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
0: We breathe more deeply.
1: Wir fühlen uns
0: we feel we are more free. Our soul vibrates higher in the light of the Christ. And our body cells make an effort to lead negativity into elimination. The organs breathe the light of Christ. Our bloodstream flows calmly and consciously. Tendons, bones, and ligaments feel the light of Christ. And we perceive that the physician of the soul is at work, Christ in our soul. Let us allow it. Let us feel into the soul and into our body. We sense the presence of the Christ of God. Again and again, images or thoughts come up that are against the law of love. Our conscience urges us to repent, to forgive, and to ask for forgiveness. Let us do it now.

We feel more and more freedom through remorse. By asking for forgiveness and forgiving, we feel into our breath. It is now much calmer and deeper. Our nervous system relaxes. Christ is active in us. Now we feel into the fourth center, into the Christ center that is near our heart. We notice the pulsation. It is the active spirit. It is the physician of the soul, Christ in us. Again, we call upon him and speak to him, Christ, help us not to do the same and similar things again. For we have asked you for remorse and support. We feel your presence, the pulsation of the life that you are. Calm and relaxed, we put our right hand back. Let us remain in the stillness for a few more moments.

0: Liebe Brüder,
1: dear brothers, dear sisters, here in the CORE community in Germany, dear brothers and sisters in the connected gathering points, dear fellow people watching on TV around the world, we greet one another on this Good Friday with the greeting of universal life, which pulsates throughout all of creation. Dear brothers and sisters, a heartfelt greetings in God. Our gatherings of the CORE community

of love for us and for all of His creation. Today, on Good Friday, we want to very consciously connect with Christ in our hearts and honor Him. Because as Jesus of Nazareth, the Christ of God brought us not only the truth of the heavens, that the eternal Creator God is a God of love, the law of love for God and neighbor. He also lived the law of love here on earth as an example, and through His teachings of peace and His deeds, He showed us the way home to our eternal homeland and gave us the strength to walk this path. The Christ of God in Jesus of Nazareth released His spiritual heritage in order to give the spark of redemption to all ensouled human beings and to all souls so that no soul can get lost. Yes, dear brothers and sisters, there is no eternal damnation in the kingdom of God, the kingdom of love, the eternal law of love for God and neighbor. And even if it meant sacrificing Himself and leaving the eternal home, it was precisely He, Christ, the co-regent of heavens, who is omnipresent in the four basic powers of the being, who incarnated here on earth into the limitation of a body in time and space. The man, Jesus of Nazareth, was murdered. Yet Christ is the spiritual being in God our Father. He is not dead. He lives. He calls. He speaks in the prophetic word. The risen Christ of God, the divine brother of us all, has revealed Himself time and again throughout the centuries, in the early communities, in early Christian movements, in many different countries. Time and again, the stream of lived early Christianity in His following became visible through the prophetic word of the Christ of God, quickly forming large early Christian communities in the respective countries. Thus, what the Christ of God, as Jesus of Nazareth, promised to humankind was fulfilled over the centuries. I will send prophetesses and prophets to you who will lead you into all truth. And the prophetic word in the original Christian stream remains alive even at the end of time, in our time, which has become the end time, because those in power in governments and religions with their system of divine, bind and rule, along with their subjects, have continually disregarded and keep on disregarding the eternal law of love for God and neighbor, which is contained in the Ten Commandments of God and the Sermon on the Mount of Jesus of Nazareth. Into this time of great upheaval, God, the Eternal One, once again sent His Son and the Divine Wisdom, the Seraph of Divine Wisdom, in connection with the Cherub of Divine Wisdom, her dual, in order to enlighten humankind through the prophetic word and call them to change their ways. Over the course of 5 decades, God, the Eternal One, as well as the Christ of God and the Cherub of Divine Wisdom,
revealed

revealed themselves and taught through the greatest prophetess of all time since Jesus of Nazareth, whose earthly name was Gabriele. She brought the eternal truth to us people in word and writing for all areas of life. Never before has there been such an abundance of spiritual knowledge on this earth. And the prophetic word has been preserved for us today and for future generations here in the Sophia Library with the tent of God among people for all nations of this earth. Truly, God is love for His children, and He never forsakes us. Christ is His Son, our Redeemer and Brother, who has taken up residence in us as a sustaining energetic force, and He lets Himself be found in our hearts. He promises us once again, "I come soon, and my sheep know my voice." Dear brothers and sisters, if we want to prepare the way for Him, then we turn within into our inner being, where the beating heart of the kingdom of God dwells, the Christ of God. He is the light of hope in the darkness of this world, the light that shines for all nations of this earth. He is the deep stillness of peace. He is the flame and the warmth of love that melts the ice of evil thoughts, feelings, and deeds in us. He is the powerfully beating heart of the love of our Father, Mother, God in universal life, which fills infinity. Dear brothers and sisters, let us attune ourselves to Him with a song. We suggest, "I pray unto the power of love that is revealed in Christ." Let us then enter into a silent prayer in order to give thanks and honor Him.

I pray unto the power of love revealed in Christ's great glory above. I yield unto the precious impulse with which as child I have been loved. I want, in place of selfish thinking, to let myself be in seas of love sinking. Oh, how I find you truly please me, and how my heart is longing for you. Through love which strongly, gently attracts me, all of my being bows unto you. You worthy love, you gracious being, you have me, and I also you chosen. O Christ, let be your name imprinted deep in the heart of everyone. May your true love and brotherly kindness be stamped for always in each our sense, in word, in deed, in every being. Let be the name of Christ our reading.

0: Christus, göttlicher Bruder.
1: Christ, divine brother. We sang, I pray unto the power of love. Truly, beloved brother Christ, we come to you as your core community with the gathering points and with all the brothers and sisters who are connected by way of technology. We come to you, glorious brother, you who are the light in our souls. And we thank you with all our hearts for bringing us together on this day. It is your love that we may feel in our hearts. You are the power of love. You are sent by the Father to bring all fallen beings back home to the kingdom of God. Beloved brother Christ, your infinitely great mission from the kingdom of God, which you received from the Father, and which the supporting pair of divine wisdom carries out responsibly together with you, cannot be comprehended by us human beings. Yet we have learned that over the centuries, even millennia, you have truly been going after your brothers and sisters on this earth, out of love for your brothers and sisters, out of love for God, the Eternal One, who wants to re-establish the unity through you and the divine wisdom. Christ, divine brother, we pray unto the power of love which you are. We know that you never abandon us. You are the guidance in us. You are always here in us. And you touch us in manifold ways and means. And for this too, we want to thank you on this day. Beloved brother, we often call upon you for help and support. And we experience you in us. We experience you when we have worries and troubles and turn to you. And then suddenly, a bird sings at the open window. We experience you when a gust of wind stirs the curtains. We experience you when a window suddenly blows wider open because we are praying to you and want a sign from you. And we sense it in our hearts that it is you. We cannot prove this to anyone, but everyone can experience how close you are to us, and that in your presence, in the omnipresence of the four basic powers, you truly help us unceasingly. Call out to us unceasingly, and indeed that you are always with us. And so even now, you are the supporting force behind this event, this community gathering. Christ, you are so close to us with your love, with your kindness, with your mercy. Because for decades, we have been privileged to receive your word. And for decades, you have been calling and calling that we turn within to you, that as a community, we truly find our way to unity, so that together with you and for you, we form a little flock of God and then a people of God, yes, that together with you and for you, we continue to build the kingdom of peace, which has already been founded through the divine wisdom, through enlightened men and women foremost among them, our beloved sister, Gabriele. Christ, divine brother, thank you that you have truly come in the Spirit, together with the Prince of Divine Wisdom, known to us as Brother Emmanuel, and that you sent to earth the Seraph of Divine Wisdom, who incarnated anew, and has truly given us the cornucopia of divine wisdom. Christ, we have been so richly given to through you, through the spiritual nourishment, but also externally you give us so much time and again. You give us shelter, you give us clothing, nourishment. You give us so much, indeed, so very much, that is no longer to be taken for granted in the world. And so we truly thank you from the bottom of our hearts. We thank you that we may come together here and today in your name. Thanks be to you, glorious Father, for your Son, Christ, our divine brother.

0: Ich bin die
1: I am the power of love, which was given to me by the Father, for I am the first Son of God, the Christ of God, your Redeemer. Truly, I am the love of infinity. I am the love in your hearts. So open your hearts wide and receive my power anew, so that you may grasp that this is again a holy hour for humankind. I am the Christ of God, God's first beheld Son, and I come again to my core community, to the gathering points all over the world. I come again to all willing people and souls who want to receive my word. Verily, and I want to tell you about my life and what it means. I said to you, follow me. What has become of this in this world? My life was truly marked by poverty and modesty. But my life was also the fullness from God and in God, the Eternal One. My life was an example for humankind. I laid down my life for you, not to atone for your guilt so that you can continue to sin. I laid down my life because many, many brothers and sisters who incarnated together with me were unable to fulfill their task to support me. And thus, I took upon myself a great portion of the guilt of various lineages, so that I became visible to the adversary. For both my physical body and my spiritual body were immaculate, and it was only by taking this guilt upon myself that I became visible and could be accused and murdered. Yet even this apparent victory of the adversary, of the Prince of Darkness, was merely a victory over the material body of Jesus of Nazareth. Through my deed of redemption, I truly released my spiritual heritage and implanted it in all souls so that no soul is lost. Truly, today you call it Good Friday, the day of my murder on Golgotha. Beloved brothers and sisters, it was truly a heavy fate to walk this path with all the anxieties that were associated with it even beforehand. And yet, the kingdom of God was victorious. And through this victory, because my body was immaculate and I radiated nothing but love right up until the words, "It is finished," the kingdom of God was saved. And you, all souls and people, can now set out on the way home. After my murder on Golgotha, on the cross of shame, I entered the realms beyond, which before my life on earth were satanic hierarchies. And I turned all these various levels into planes of purification for the souls. Thus, the way is open for you to cleanse your souls and return step by step to the kingdom of God. Yes, I am the Christ of God, and I gladly did this for the kingdom of God. And over again throughout the centuries, I came in the prophetic word and truly sent to earth countless prophetesses and prophets, righteous men and women. And through them, countless early Christian movements were founded. Whole small communities emerged that knew no hierarchy, no above, no below, but instead, God in us and we in God. Early Christian movements that truly took my teachings into their hearts and lived by them and gave my word through prophetesses and prophets. The powers of the Father from below, however, of the God of the underworld, the God Baal, the God of blood offerings, took possession of my name and made of it a Christian religion. Again, with blood offerings, with hierarchies, with above and below, with ceremonies and rites, with cults that have nothing, absolutely nothing to do with the teachings I gave to humankind. Truly, all the Christian religions with their external trappings have nothing, absolutely nothing to do with the living Christ of God. All these are structures of the God of the underworld, of the God Baal, who celebrates his blood offerings right up to the present day. Verily, I say to you, I came into the world to change this world, to proclaim that God, the Eternal One, is a loving Father, Mother, God who loves his children infinitely. God is love, and I am privileged to be the Christ of God, the love of the Father, Mother, God in all of infinity. Beloved brothers, beloved sisters, truly, the Christian religions merely use my name as a cloak, but their content is hypocrisy. Their content is warmongering. Their content is cruelty and crime upon crime. And this has been historically proven even in this world. Why then are there still so many brothers and sisters, men and women, in these institutions that are so terribly burdened with crimes even to this day? Why don't people wake up? Why do they believe that faith alone is enough? I never taught such a thing. I taught, follow me. And I taught about the wise person who fulfills the deeds of selfless love. Beloved brothers, beloved sisters, truly, the time is ripening for this world to come to an end. And so I call into this world once again, wake up, wake up. Consider whom you are serving. Consider what you are doing. Consider the content of your feelings and thoughts. Can you give this content to me? Can I bless you? Truly, beloved brothers, beloved sisters, I call upon people to follow me. I call upon people who follow through with the Sermon on the Mount of Jesus of Nazareth, who follow through with the Ten Commandments and who follow through with the abundance that is given through the cornucopia of divine wisdom. Truly, truly, time is drawing to a close, and I want to rescue, for I know that many people and many souls need a certain period of time to change. I love you, my brothers, my sisters, for I am the love in God, your Father and mine. And the kingdom of God is the kingdom of love for God and neighbor. And apart from this love, there is nothing. From eternity to eternity, in all of infinity. And this love is your spiritual heritage, because deep within them your souls bear the core of being from God, which means that there, in your souls, the pure spirit being is encapsulated and is waiting for liberation through your own actions, through the fulfillment of the Ten Commandments of God and the fulfillment of the Sermon on the Mount of Jesus of Nazareth. Oh, if only you could grasp how very loved you are by the beings of infinity. Oh, if only you could grasp how near we are to you, how often we call to you, how many impulses we give to you. Impulses of love, impulses after impulses, that you become gentle, that you become loving, that together you unite in order to follow me, the Christ of God, in order to establish together with me and for me a people of God which lives, that is, prays and works in accordance with the will of the Father, Mother, God. Truly, I call into this world, come here to me, the Christ of God. I want to truly guide you. I want to guide you to the developing people of God on earth. Every occupation is needed. Truly, a people shall come into being. What defines a people? That every occupation, everything is available within the so-called inner people, so that you are not subject to the constraints of the external world, that you learn to live, work, and reside together in peace and with me in your hearts. This is a wish from the kingdom of God, that the people may finally come into being. And what is the people? The people of God is the basis for the kingdom of peace of the Christ of God. And it will be. And so I truly call my brothers and my sisters all over the world. Many of you have a calling in your hearts to help build, to help support, and each according to their abilities to establish enterprises that truly become Christ enterprises more and more. Oh, see, I do not want to establish any Christian enterprises. Christian enterprises means I believe in Christ, and then I go back to my comfortable way of living. I want to establish Christ enterprises where brothers and sisters, those who are responsible or co-responsible, build up in evolution and step-by-step enterprises that truly work according to the will of the Christ of God, who I am. Evolution means rotation. One learns from the other. Sure, there are many, many different opinions, which sometimes cause friction, but this friction, when you look at it, and peacefully clear up with one another what has caused the friction, is evolution in me, the Christ of God. Beloved brothers, beloved sisters, I want to lead you into evolution, which for your souls means that you clear things up more and more, and no longer need to come to an earth that is increasingly dying. I do want to lead you out of the sham Christianity, out of the worldly fuss and bustle of the worldlings. I want to lead you to within, to me, the Christ of God who I am. I truly want to unite you in God and in Christ who I am, already here on this earth. Do you feel the love which I am? Do you feel how I am calling you, how I am asking you? Yes, truly, for thousands of years I have been calling and asking, come here to me. Become peaceful. Think of me. Also of Good Friday, when I hung on the slaughter beam, where animals are still hanging in exactly the same way on the slaughter beam, and how they are being murdered, hanging on the slaughter beam, especially during the major so-called Christian holidays, just as I was murdered. That is the cult of Baal, the god of blood offerings, who through my murder on Golgotha, indeed, saved his priests for the future. They made use of my name and of nothing else. Recognize them by their fruits. I do not proselytize to anyone. Everyone can do or not do whatever they want, for God is also freedom. But I clarify and point out, anyone who wants to belong to me, the Christ of God, from them I may also require something, namely the fulfillment of the Sermon on the Mount of Jesus of Nazareth and the fulfillment of the Ten Commandments. Did I not say to you, love God above all, and your neighbor as yourself? That is the law and the prophets. Truly, few words, but a content of cosmic proportions. Love God above all, and your neighbor as yourself. This includes the animals and nature as well. And take a look into your world. See what is being done to the animals. Have you no compassion for the animals, your little brothers and sisters? Have you no compassion for the trees and plants that you cut down when filled with sap? Verily, what has become of you, even though over the centuries I have again and again sent you prophetesses and prophets, righteous men and women? What kind of prophets should I send you? Those who bless your wars? Should I send you prophets who openly declare that they are against God, the Eternal One? Should I send you prophets for the disputes you start over trifles? Should I send you prophets who preach beer and wine and a life of unceasing pleasure? Truly, where do you stand in my following, even though you, especially the religious leaders, have been misusing my name again and again for centuries? I say to you, time is running out, and what you bear in your souls will confront you in the beyond. And the beyond has already become a place of expiation. In the beyond, there is only expiation, and that can be very, very painful for a soul. And for many, many souls, it is truly a hell, because many, many rulers have caused hell for the people and the animals on this earth. Everything that has not been atoned for will be paid for, an eye for an eye, a tooth for a tooth. No one is exempt from this. The path is predetermined for you. Self-recognition, asking for forgiveness, and forgiving others so that unity may be reestablished among human beings, nature, and animals. Truly, beloved brothers, beloved sisters, Good Friday, a symbol of murder, of the violence of Baal, the god of blood offerings. Yet to this day, the laws of the underworld of the god Baal are upheld, and countless people, animals, and nature are being tortured on land and also in the waters. Wars are instigated, lies are told without any shame, as if the Ten Commandments did not exist at all. Without any shame, murder and killing take place, as if God's laws did not exist at all. That is the state of this world, and that is the harvest that lies ahead. Do you understand, my brothers, my sisters worldwide, why I am calling you? I want to lead you out of all the misery that is coming to you, out of all the misery that countless souls have stored up. Oh, do see, repent, turn back and change your ways. Stop committing your terrible actions. Begin to follow the path of love. Love God above all else and your neighbor as yourself. That is the request of the Christ of God to you. That is my request to all beings. Begin to love. Begin to love again. And to love means to forgive, and love also means to give. Give love to people, nature, and animals. And the Christ of God, who I am, will be with you. Truly, I am the Prince of Peace. I am the love in God, your Father and mine. And I leave my peace with you. I instill my peace in your hearts. Truly comprehend deeply that I love you, that the kingdom of God is love from eternity to eternity. Peace. Amen.

0: Liebe Geschwister,
1: dear brothers and sisters, what a moment, what an hour of grace. The Great Spirit, the Christ of God, the Son of God, who is also the co-regent of the heavens, who came to earth 2,000 years ago to bring the law of the heavens, and who took upon himself infinite suffering. He has described it once again in order to bring the spark of redemption to God's children in a mighty cosmic event. This great spirit has spoken to us through the mouth of a prophet. He has revealed himself. He spoke with authority. He spoke with earnestness, but also with incredible brotherly love. He called out to the world, called his own, and called the people of God to come together once more. Surely you felt the same way, that the words do not simply enter your ears, but your heart and your soul as well, and that your soul rejoices and says yes to him, to this great spirit. Yes, I want to serve you. I want to follow you, Christ. I want to build your kingdom of peace with you in this time. Place me wherever you need me. He truly called out once more to the four winds, calling his people together, and at that, with clear words, we realize that it was not only Jesus of Nazareth who spoke clearly in his time to the twisters of words and the stubborn people. The Christ of God also spoke clearly today about how today's twisters of words abuse his name, how they have turned his teaching into a cult of blood offerings, and how many crimes burden the many religions today that have no respect anymore for the life that he is. Dear brothers and sisters, we have received a tremendous gift, and surely everyone wants to simply give thanks in their heart. Yet, as the recipients of this gift, we could also share with one another what we would like to do with this gift and what the words of Christ have stirred within us.

0: Liebe Geschwister,
1: dear brothers and sisters, in the prayer that Ulrich spoke at the beginning, there was also the aspect that Christ lets himself be found in the breath of the wind, in the rays of the sun, in the animals, in our neighbor. He is always present. No matter where we are, Christ is present. And there is an object lying on our tables. It is a stone. And next to it is a card with an excerpt from the Absolute Law, where Christ essentially says, he lets himself be found. Pick up the stone and you will find me. Behold the bush and you will find me. I am all in everything. And this stone is a gift from the land of peace, from the land of the animals. It was gathered by diligent hands, and everyone may take one home as a reminder of the words from heaven that Christ spoke to us today. He is in us, God in us, and we in God. Pick up the stone and you will find me. Now, our suggestion is that we proceed to the supper of love. We have a richly set table before us, the gifts from nature. We pray in the Lord's Prayer, give us this day our daily bread. And we know Christ's words that this also refers to the spiritual bread for the soul, which we have already received in great abundance today. But our bodies also need nourishment, need energy. This is the earthly bread.

0: dear viewers, dear friends all over the world. We would be very happy to receive your thoughts and comments. Telephone and WhatsApp +491 188 38742 or write to free-community@god-in-us.de.
1: We have been richly blessed this evening. Christ spoke with power. He also said that he is the power of love. And he said that he brought us the abundance. We may know his words from the traditions where he also said in essence, I have come that you may have life and have it in abundance. Let us look back over just the last 5 decades, what an abundance we received from the kingdom of God through Gabriele. Life described in every detail, an abundance for all areas of life. The Word of God in its fullness here in the Sophia Library, the Library of the Free Spirit. Then the pearl, the tent of God, and above all, the stations that carry the word of the Lord out into the world. And it all leads to the land of peace that Christ is building, initiated by Gabriele, and ultimately it is the hope of the earth. We all know how Mother Earth is faring, what condition she is in. And the land of peace is the hope, because the land of peace is connected to all forms of life worldwide. And as Christ said, now in my own words, if he bestows such rich gifts upon us, then surely he is also entitled to wish for something. And his wish was that we live and put into practice more and more the commandment of commandments, love God above all and your neighbor as yourself. For in this lies the law and the prophets. But enough of my words for now. We are a large community here, and everyone shall have the opportunity to express what moves them in their hearts.
0: Thank you that I may ask too, perhaps a slightly different experience of my own. If I want to be completely honest with myself, then I have to say that my love for Christ is not yet as great as I would wish it to be. What can one do to make it grow faster?
1: May I answer you directly? I feel exactly the same way as you do. We would all like to become spiritual beings again more quickly. But it simply comes down to working on ourselves. And for me, the key is trust, surrendering myself to him. It's not about what I want. I do often want, but then I say, no, the Father shall decide, Christ shall decide. At home, in my quiet chamber, I pray out loud a lot. Well, then it's not that quiet anymore. I pray aloud, and then I also speak aloud to him. I say, Father, I love you, and Christ, I truly love you. I feel that within me. But I also know that my love is still small, yet my small love, I give it all to you. And then I let go.
0: Dear sisters, dear brothers, the evening was rich. It was a fulfilling evening. Thank you also for all the contributions that brought life to this evening. But our main thanks go to Christ, to the kingdom of God. We have been gathered around the word of heaven. Heaven has revealed itself, and I think we have every reason to give thanks.

dear viewers, dear friends all over the world. We would be very happy to receive your thoughts and comments. Telephone and WhatsApp +491 151 188 387 42 or write to free-community@god-in-us.de.

We hear again and again that the earth is merely a reflection of the eternal being, that what we see on earth and how things proceed on earth is modified being, that is, a semblance. It only seems so, but it is not. And yet, we can deduce much from how things come into being and take place on the earth, and thus get an idea of how things proceed in the eternal homeland. Let's start with the course of events on this earth. We have the four seasons: spring, summer, fall, and winter. What happens in spring? In spring, the seed is sown in the soil. The elements serve the soil: fire, the sun; air, the wind; water soaks the soil; the soil receives and gives.

What does the human being do in summer? Does he sit back and do nothing? No. There is weeding to do. There is watering, hoeing, and so much more. Let's think about summer for a moment. The fruit ripens on the earth. What does the human being do in late summer and autumn? He harvests the crops, which means he may receive the energy of the earth and use it accordingly. It is food, it is the seed to be planted again, and much more. In autumn, he will also tidy up the gardens, make order in the fields, perhaps even till the fields again, already for next spring. The human being in winter. What do people do in winter? Normally, things should become quieter, similar to the animal world. The animals become quieter. The plants recede. The life energy recedes. It accumulates in the soil so as to flourish again when spring arrives. People should become more prudent and prepare again for spring, for the new life. We see the four seasons. We see the four natures of God. Can we stop the wheel of becoming? If we say that it should remain spring, the earth will not act accordingly because it is involved in the cycle of becoming. Let's go further. The conception of a child, the seed, and the division of the egg cell can be compared to spring. It will be. The seed is sown in the field. Life emerges. The ripening in the womb of the mother is summer. It matures. The fruit grows ever bigger. From where does the embryo get its nourishment? From the mother. And the mother? From the mother earth. Thus the embryo matures in the mother's womb. The mature embryo and the birth of the child is autumn. The fruit is ripe. It comes into its own. A child is born. It is embedded in the bosom of the family. Winter is the resting phase. Mother and child both need to recuperate and regain their strength. What about the growing child? When it is born, can the child immediately do the same things as its parents? No. It is cared for by the parents, and the child takes in the first life programs from its parents. It learns from its parents how it should speak and how it should move. The soul in the child's body thus records the human body. The child goes to school. It has to learn, and very gradually, it develops the skills of an occupation. The young person thinks he wants to learn this or that occupation. Can he, just by thinking? No. He has to first learn how to fulfill the occupation. Once he has learned the occupation and become a master, then he can pass on what he has learned. A very brief overview into our lives. And now we come

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1: Das ewige Leben.
0: The eternal life is the eternally giving All Spirit. The All Spirit God is life and is also the giver of life. God, the eternal life, breathes in and out, in and out. Let us think of our breath. It is a shallow breath, but it is again the reflection of the All Spirit, of the breathing. The great, mighty All Spirit exhales and breathes into infinity, to all the heavens, that is, to all the spheres of the being. At the same time, he again inhales. This means that everything, all of infinity, is constantly in motion. Exhaling means spring. Inhaling means autumn and winter. When the All Spirit exhales, he breathes into a part of a divine heaven in order to bring forth suns and worlds. The All Spirit is therefore the central, eternally giving light. Thus, when exhaling, the All Spirit brings forth new life. He breathes increased energy into that part of the celestial ellipse closest to the primordial central sun. When he breathes into it, that part of the ellipse expands and suns and worlds emerge. Initially, these suns and worlds are, as we would say, the supernova, spiral nebula, from which the mighty solar systems of the eternal being emerge. Just as he breathes out, he also breathes into the planes of development. Again, the four planes of development, order, will, wisdom, and earnestness. He breathes into a spiritual atom and causes this spiritual atom to divide, just as the man's seed causes the egg to develop. Thus, the first spiritual atom develops, and into this first spiritual atom, he places all the powers, the whole being, and the whole becoming of a spirit being. At the same time, so-called life ellipses come about through the exhalation. Leaps from the mineral to the plant kingdom, from the plant kingdom to the animal kingdom, from the animal kingdom to the nature beings, and from the mature nature being to the filiation. During this time of exhalation, the duals come together in the eternal being, which are in the principle of exhalation, that is, in that sphere of the celestial ellipse that is now being respirated. If we think of two flowers inclined toward one another, that is how the female and male principles incline toward each other. This creates increased radiation. This increased radiation forms around the two beings like a cocoon. And this cocoon is magnetic and attracts a matured nature being from the planes of development that fits with their mentality. This nature being enters this cocoon. This spiritual cocoon then radiates more and more into the nature being, and in the course of this cycle, the nature being in the cocoon absorbs this life force of both duals, from which a child then crystallizes. It then assumes the form of a child and is then the child of its spiritual parents. This child of the spiritual parents also has all the powers within itself via the planes of development, but it must first mature. The spirit child goes to school. Thus, it has to absorb all the planes of heaven and all the powers of the law. Our children cannot do this by themselves either. They have teachers. So there are beings that teach in the eternal homeland who have the aptitude for teaching the spirit children. The beings that teach are in all 7x7 heavenly planes. Depending on their aptitude and mentality, the children learn how to absorb and apply the forces of infinity, how they should move, how they can emit and how they can receive, and which force is in which particle of the spirit body. They learn where they are. They learn in a practical way. They absorb the radiation in the particle structure and practice activating the entire life in the spiritual body. At the same time, they go back to the four planes of development from where the nature being came. There, with the spirit beings that are active there, they serve the minerals, plants, animals, and nature beings. This is how the spirit child matures. It matures by activating and applying the divine energies. In this way, it sets up communication with all of infinity, with each spirit being. We can say, it builds up the communication. Once the spirit being has matured, it has activated all the laws of infinity. But is it then already a master? No. How is it with us? Once we have completed our apprenticeship or education, the work continues until we know our occupation completely and are a master or professional. Spirit beings have the ability to set in motion the so-called spiral nebula, the supernovas. They are in the process of integrating everything into infinity, into the divine breath. Spirit beings create their structures themselves. Only a newly matured spirit being has no idea how such a structure develops. It is the experienced spirit beings who have this in their mentality. They help, showing it to the matured being, and in this way, together, they create the structures. Thus, spirit beings are teaching angels. Spirit beings create in unfolding the heavenly bodies. Spirit beings are in the spheres of development where there is constant evolution. They are present everywhere to help and to serve. When spirit beings become duals, female and male principles, then there is a so-called dual celebration in the throne room of God, in the sanctum. The spirit beings that are to become duals gather in the sanctum, in the throne room of God. The dualization takes place there. Now, they again receive their abode. They have to create their structures again. And so, all those who have the knowledge and skills will help these brothers and sisters. And in this helping lies the knowledge. In the further cycle of inhaling and exhaling, the newly matured spirit beings will again receive more energy and will then help those who have only just reached full maturity. Dear brothers and sisters, this is just an overview. When the spirit inhales, then he pulls a part of the ellipse toward himself. At that moment, as we say, autumn or winter comes. It becomes quiet. He breathes in the energy, the creative power of the spirit beings, inhales a part of it, potentiates the energy, and has the part of the ellipse to flow past, that is, flow through the primordial central sun. In the time that is in this ellipse, the spirit beings then rest. Once the area of the ellipse passes the primordial central sun, he exhales again. And at the moment he exhales, new life, spring, begins again in this area of the celestial ellipse. This means that all spirit beings receive ever more energy. They increasingly shine more and more. The heavens expand. New suns and worlds are created. And the spirit beings settle on the worlds again, having absorbed in the various ellipses everything that the being offers, that the being is. When the all-spirit inhales, then it also becomes quieter in the gardens of the spiritual families. Possibly trees, bushes, flowers are taken away because the planes of development are withdrawing the energies for the next evolutionary step. However, at the same time, new life, more flowers, plants, grasses and trees emerge in the gardens from the next thrust of development, for example, from mineral to plant. Thus, there is movement in all beings. There is movement in all beings. No spirit being just sits and says, I am meditating, God will do it. It is a constant weaving and intertwining in absolute harmony and accord. Nothing for the individual, but always for the greater whole. We call the greater whole the common good. There is no welfare for the individuals. They always work and create for the great whole. Through their creative power, which takes place in absolute harmony, in absolute accord, they generate increased energy. After all, movement generates energy. Once the ellipses return to the primordial central sun and the spirit inhales, he thus inhales a part of this creative energy. The primordial central sun potentiates it and again passes on increased energy. And no energy is lost. If we let this inhaling and exhaling resonate in us, then we realize that the eternal being is the absolute perpetuum mobile, exhaling. Through the creative power of the spirit beings, the energy increases, the all-spirit inhales it again, potentiates it, and irradiates it again, irradiating increased energy. In this way, the spirit beings increase in radiance, in abilities, in mentality, we would say, in the quality of life. We've heard that there are also periods of rest. In the eternal being, there are also so-called games, ball games, throwing games. It goes according to segment. The spirit beings have their celebrations. They are family celebrations. Because if a spiritual being from the extended family becomes dualized, it may live and work on a different celestial plane.
1: Leben und wirken. Doch.
0: But the family and the clan come together again and again. There are always larger and smaller celebrations, and there are reasons enough, because the All-Spirit is joy, and the beings rejoice in the great event of God. Thus, there is no lying on a cloud singing hallelujahs. And a little animal does not lie next to them either. The animals are with the spirit beings. They are in the planes of development. They are in the gardens of the eternal being. They are with the spirit beings. But there is no coercion, neither among the spirit beings, nor among the animals, nor from the spirit beings to the animals. Everything is an absolute unity, and in unity there is freedom. All are equal. Therefore, the principle for us, equality, freedom, unity, and brotherhood, this results in justice. Everyone contributes their abilities and talents for the good of all and for the good of the great totality. Well, dear brothers and sisters, that was just a little insight into a great, mighty event. Spoken in few words, that is our homeland, and that should be our goal. When we now discard our bodies, what changes? We remain the same ones through the principle of sending and receiving. What I have emitted clings to me, it surrounds me. That is what I am. That is how I think feel and sense, also as a soul. When we discard our human aspects and strive more and more each day to fulfill the laws of God, we enter into evolution, which means that we rise higher. The human aspects fall away, and the divine aspects open up more and more. And as they open up, as our homeland opens up in our spiritual body, that is how we feel, and that is how we live. We will not come into the eternal being and say, "This is all new to me." As we shed our human aspects, our homeland, the eternal being, opens up, and we note and recognize that this is eternal indeed. This is our life. This is where I was. This is where I am again. This is where I belong eternally. Brother Emmanuel once said so nicely, "You may feel a little strange, but you will be aware of everything as if you had never left the eternal being."

0: Dear listeners, dear friends of the Free Communities, we warmly welcome you. As we experience time and again, even just one sentence can help us when we read the messages of truth and pay attention to what resonates in us, what wants to speak to us. For nearly five decades, God, our Heavenly Father, Christ, the Son of the Eternal, and the Cherub of Divine Wisdom have been unceasingly bringing us help upon help, teachings upon teachings, through the prophetess and emissary of the Eternal Kingdom that show us the way back to our true origin, to the Kingdom of God. Today I brought along the booklet Comfort in Need and Suffering, and I'd like to read from it. The All-One God, our Eternal Father, revealed. In every situation, no matter how unpleasant or even negative it is, the positive power, my I Am, is active. Whoever is able to address me, the central light, even in negativity, triumphs over all situations in life and is master of his destiny. Surrender to me everything you recognize, everything that oppresses you, everything you constantly think about, and become free, so that the existing causes in your soul are diminished or eliminated before you experience their effects. The positive power is also present in all that is negative. Whoever is able to recognize and address the positive power at the right moment is above the negative events and things that repeatedly occur in the material realm. Many a situation could be spontaneously mastered if you immediately turn to me by entering into your inner being where I, the central light, dwell. Thus far, the excerpt from the Message of Truth with words from our Eternal Father. Who does not know conversations or situations in which one feels like a victim? This passage helps me to ask God, the Eternal, to show me my part in an argument. And the Eternal does it, if I want this with an honest heart. I experience this again and again because as soon as we seriously want it, he helps us to see where we are wrong and where we are not for our neighbor. At the same time, he gives us the strength to set right what we have recognized and to no longer do the same or similar things. This makes us free and also connects us with our fellow people.
1: I brought along a booklet with excerpts from the book The Message from the All, The Prophecy of God Today, Not the Word of the Bible. I found the following passage in it that I would like to read. They are words from a revelation of God Father. My child, recognize the depths of your inner life and feel me in you. Become aware that you are never lonely and alone. The primordial power and the Christ power are active in you and irradiate you unceasingly. Know, my child, that you are embedded in the mighty All that is your eternal homeland, for you are a child of infinity, a child of the All. And another sentence adds to this, I am infinity, the cosmos, and you, my child, bear as essence in you the whole of infinity, all being, in the very basis of your soul. I do not want to claim that I can fully grasp the depth and meaning of this statement by the Eternal Father, but it speaks directly to my heart and takes me away from the hustle and bustle of everyday life. It helps me to calm down, When I read these words thoughtfully or say them to myself, I feel the nearness of the Father, and in many situations I have learned that I can repeatedly recall this nearness, especially in the midst of the turbulence of everyday life. Even a brief pause to remember these words changes my pulse and sharpens my view of the things that need to be done today. In addition, I feel an increased connection to my fellow people who are also His children. With these words of our Heavenly Father, "You are a child of infinity, a child of the All," we conclude this program. We take our leave of you with the greeting of the free communities, Link and Be, God in us and we in God.

Dear listeners, a warm welcome to this program with the motto, "The true school is the life." Today, with the topic, "When the life film rewinds." When we hear the word life and think of our lives, then we think of our everyday life, our work life, our family life. And each of us will have completely different pictures of our life in our minds, because every life is fundamentally different, just as no two people are exactly alike. Some people start thinking about life at a young age, or not until an advanced age. How long will my life last? What is the meaning of my life? Or what do I want to be able to say about my life when I look back on it at the end of my life? For nearly 50 years, during teaching hours upon teaching hours, Gabriele, the prophetess and emissary of God in our time, has brought us human beings pearls upon pearls for our life from the cornucopia of the divine wisdom. During one of these teaching hours, Gabriele taught that the life of every human being consists of a so-called lifespan and a death span, and that our life can be compared to a film on which every day on earth, every moment of our life is recorded. So from birth on, throughout our lives, we write our own life film. Our life film first runs forward as we grow older. The time in which the life film runs forward is called the person's lifespan, in which everything is recorded on our film reel. What we think, say, do, thus everything that constitutes our life. And at some point in life, there comes a decisive turning point, following which the life film gradually comes to a standstill and begins to rewind. This is the beginning of the so-called death span. It is the time in which the life forces very gradually recede in order to

0: pressure. And in between, there's always the thought, stop. Is what you have done right? In the lifespan, we set big goals. We try to get as far up the ladder of success as we can. Frequently, we tread down on others or elbow our way up. But we know that every word is recorded, since it is already analogously written that we must give an account for every word that comes out of our mouth. It is the same with our feelings, with our thoughts, and also with our actions. Thus, from birth on, we are recording. We record in our brain cells, in our soul, and via the soul, we record in the stars and planets. What we input is sorted. The positive, the divine, is activated in the eternal being. We have a higher, a broad communication toward the eternal life. The negative is stored in the planets of the purification planes, according to which we determine the pathways that we then take as a soul after our physical death.
1: Gabriele explained how we can make use of the lifespan. During the lifespan, there are many setbacks and blows of fate. During the lifespan, many things already come to us, namely, what we have already entered in our soul and in the memory bank of the stars and planets. During the lifespan, we also have the possibility to recognize our all too human aspects, which are sinful aspects, to clear them up and to no longer commit them. And so, all too humanness is sinfulness. The human being is the body that envelops the soul, and the all-too-human aspects are the sinfulness. Many blows of fate occur during the lifespan. Many wishes are not fulfilled. What do we do with this? If we recognize our part, our sinfulness, and clear it up, then we attain a deep communication toward the eternal self, toward God in our inner being. If we do not do this, then it remains in the soul. It remains in the stars. It remains in the conscious mind and the subconscious. In the lifespan, when we set the big goals, frequently a target that is unattainable, but that we think we can achieve, we rarely remember our childhood, our youth. It's not interesting. Forward, forward. But suddenly, the decisive turning point comes. And we realize that the great goals may not have been achieved, or they were indeed achieved, and what did they bring us? Worry, suffering, enmity with our neighbor. We may have elbowed our way up or tread on those below us in order to climb higher on the ladder of success.
2: Dear listeners, surely much of what Gabriele explains here is very familiar to us. And she gives more explanations how the lifespan passes into the death span and the life film gradually begins to rewind. Let's hear what she says about this. Suddenly, the turning point comes. The life film rewinds. And when it rewinds, we call this the so-called death span. During the death span, we should actually become calmer, more reflective. We then look back on our life. In the death span, pictures from childhood come up, pictures from

0: our youth, pictures of the family, with the children, with our partner. Pictures from our occupational life come up. Pictures of how we behaved toward our colleagues. What we recorded and did not clear up, that pushes into the death span. And when the live film is rewinding, the less we have cleared up during our lifespan, the more we have turned toward the world and not toward the divine, the more we then want to make up for our youth. Often we blame our parents, our colleagues at work, our partners, maybe even our children, for what happened to us. If we have cleared up little during the lifespan, then the death span, that is, when the film is rewinding, also becomes troubled. We want to make up for our youth. We want to make up for lots of things that were and now can no longer be. With this, we feel troubled. That makes us not childlike, devoted to God, but childish. We develop a behavior that does not correspond to our age, but that wants to be youthful and yet is not. This is then how we act toward our fellow people, and one can generally call this childish. We want to make up for something that can no longer be, because it is already behind us.
1: Gabriele explains further, if, on the other hand, we have recognized some things during our lifespan when the film is running forward, that is, if we have recognized sinful aspects and cleared them up with the help of the Christ of God and no longer committed them, then it becomes calm in our heart. We then say, it is a mellow age or a mellow life. For we do not know when the turning point in the film of life comes, when it will rewind. One person grows to be 80 years old, the other only 30 or 40. The film of life is also shaped accordingly. And what happens during the span in which the life film is rewinding, that is, during the death span, many pictures come from the past, from the time during which we have recorded. And these pictures are either memories or they bring action. We grow restless, we become hectic. During the death span, that is, when the life film is rewinding, we have the possibility to see pictures, often going back to childhood, up to 5 years of age, and in the hectic activity, in the restlessness we sense, something is not right. If we allow this restlessness, if we let these pictures, which are movement because we record the pictures in our conscious mind, in the subconscious, in the soul, and also in the stars and planets, if we let these pictures come alive, then we will learn our sinful part. If we clear up this part, then it will also be erased in the stars and planets. So when the film of life is rewinding, life, our life, the life of each individual, begins once again to sort out the individual incidents. What we clear up, that is erased or goes into our world of memories. What we do not clear up, that remains in the soul and in the stars and planets, in the purification planes. So when the life film is rewinding, we have the chance once more to look at our life, which is the increased grace of God, to weigh the individual situations in our mind. What has been cleared up? What is a nice memory? What upsets us? We can then remedy that. And we know that if the people with whom we can clear it up are no longer with us, that is, if they are souls in the beyond, then we can clear it up with Christ and through Christ.
2: Gabriele continues. So when the death span has set in, when the life film is rewinding, then once again there is a sorting out of things. What do I clear up? That will be deleted. What has to go into the world of memories, and what remains in our world of memories? This helps us as a soul in the beyond or in another incarnation. What sins are not cleared up with Christ? These remain in the soul, also when the body passes away. According to this state of consciousness, we then go to the corresponding purification plane, to those corresponding planets into which we have input as human beings. That is then our place of residence as a soul. Therefore, lifespan, death span, generally speaking, the life film. It runs forward, and then comes the turning point, and it rewinds. During our whole life on earth, the grace of God, the help of the Christ of God is active, and thus the redemption, which helps us to recognize the sinfulness of our all too human aspects and to release ourselves from it, so that through redemption, that is God's grace and love, we can enter the kingdom of the inner being.
0: And to conclude the schooling, Gabriele said, therefore, let us make use of the chance as long as we are in the earthly garment, and let us recognize the great grace of God, the unending help during the whole life film, even when the life film is rewinding. We are in the best hands. We are in the hands of the Christ of God, our Redeemer. And if, step by step, we draw a little bit closer to Him, Christ in us, then we feel His great help. And we have accomplished in this life what helps us as a soul, to go toward the eternal being. And that should be the goal of every single person, to enter the heavens after the death of the body and not to come back. Dear listeners, we do not want to add anything to these encouraging words, except the heartfelt wish to all of us for the strength and determination to implement in our daily lives what we have heard today, if we want to. In this spirit, all the best and greetings in God.

Experience previously unknown insights into the makeup of creation and of the soul, revealed by Christ through the prophetess and emissary of God, Gabriele. Christ explains in detail the path of the soul, its way home from the earth, all the way to the Father's house. His words of revelation provide answers to many questions, for example, what does the soul need to recognize and learn on the individual levels? What is it like for a soul that has left its physical body while still young? What are the planets and the spiritual dwelling places in the soul realms like? And much more. This Christ revelation gives us insight into the meaning of our life on earth, as well as courage and confidence for the continuing life of our soul. God, our eternal Father, does not forsake us. Every soul is guided and taught according to its degree of maturity. The path of the soul back to the kingdom of God, to the eternal homeland, goes by way of 7x7 consciousness levels, from the level of order to will, wisdom, and earnestness, up to patience, love, and mercy. To reactivate these levels of the soul is the task of every soul, either here on the earth or in the spheres of the beyond. Order the book, The Soul on Its Path to Perfection. 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

the church doctrine of eternal damnation is a mockery of God. Jesus of Nazareth did not teach this. He brought the message of God's unending love, of the one eternal Father for all his children. And he, the Christ of God, also teaches again today through the mouth of a prophet that no soul is lost. 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
1: Dear viewers, dear listeners, welcome to our program, a reading entitled The Emissary of Peace from the Heavens, Gabriele, the Prophetess and Emissary of God. This program gives us a deepening insight to the mighty work of the Christ of God in our time. We read, about 2,000 years ago, the Son of the Eternal Father, of the Almighty God, came to us human beings. He became the child of Mary and Joseph. His name was Jesus of Nazareth, because he, Jesus, was born in Nazareth as a human child. The heavenly being, the Son of God, was born into a modest family of artisans as the child of Mary and Joseph. The being of light, the Son of God, the majesty of the heavens, came to the people, and no one knew who he was. As child, Jesus of Nazareth played with other children and loved the animals, and no one knew who he was. Already as a child, he asked unusual questions and astonished people with his wisdom, but no one knew who he was. Jesus of Nazareth grew into a young man, and no one knew who he was. He learned the occupation of carpenter from his father Joseph, and no one knew who he was. Among his contemporaries and with his artisan brothers, he, Jesus, was often an outsider. He was different than them, but no one knew why.
2: When his time had come, he heard within himself the word of God, his heavenly Father, who instructed and guided him. Jesus of Nazareth learned and experienced in the innermost part of his soul the mighty mission of the Christ of God, who was active in him to announce the kingdom of God as the Son of Man and to oppose the adversary of God in order to save the divine creation of being from dissolution. Jesus of Nazareth began to fulfill his spiritual divine mission from the kingdom of God, our eternal homeland. He taught the people to keep the laws of God and healed many who were sick or invalid. He announced the message of the kingdom of God with utmost consistency. He taught what life in the Spirit of God truly means. He taught the unity of man, nature, and animals. He taught and instructed his apostles and disciples and all people who came to him to fulfill step by step the true life, the content of the Ten Commandments and the Sermon on the Mount. Jesus of Nazareth, the bringer of peace, taught and lived the peace of the kingdom of God. He taught the unity between people and the Mother Earth, with all that lives on, in, and above her.
3: Jesus of Nazareth was the bringer of peace. Christ, the Son of God, is the Prince of Peace and the Redeemer of all souls and men, as well as all life forms. Through the Christ of God, the inner life returns to the kingdom of God, to peace. The caste of priests took umbrage of his life and his teachings. They persecuted the bringer of peace from the kingdom of God. They spread defamation and lies about him. They bribed the traitor Judas and, with silver coins, purchased from him the information about the location of Jesus and his disciples in order to have Jesus of Nazareth murdered by the Roman state power. As the terrible execution by crucifixion drew closer, he, Jesus of Nazareth, essentially said to his apostles and disciples, "I still have many things to say to you, but you cannot bear them now. When the Spirit of truth comes, he will guide you into all the truth."
4: In peace and conscious of God, Jesus of Nazareth walked the path of suffering prepared for him by men. Hanging on the cross of suffering, the great Prince of Peace spoke, "Father, forgive them, for they know not what they do." Soon afterward, he said, "It is finished," and gave his spirit into the hands of the Eternal Father. "It is finished" means it is done. All souls and human beings are saved for the kingdom of God. All animals and the Mother Earth are also saved. On the cross at Golgotha, the Son of the Eternal Father, Christ, the Prince of Peace, became the Redeemer of all men and souls, of all powers in the animals, the plants, and all of nature. What was and is given by God through Christ, his Son, is not lost.
1: After nearly 2,000 years, the Christ of God, once in Jesus of Nazareth, made true what he had promised his apostles and disciples. "I will send you the Comforter, who will lead you into all the truth." In the great Christ revelation, "This is my word, Alpha and Omega," Christ says, "The Comforter is the Spirit of Christ, who I am, the life in God, my Father."
0: In the year
1: 1933, once more a high heavenly being, incarnated in a human being, came into this world. A child, born into a family of artisans, and no one knew who it was. The child had a vitality that was ogled and rejected by many children. No one knew who the child was. The child, the girl with the name Gabriele, grew into an athletic, graceful, lovely young woman. She started a family with her partner and for many years lived, like others, an inconspicuous life. Between her 35th and 40th year of life, she clearly and distinctly heard the words of the Christ of God within herself. "You are the emissary from the kingdom of God. I am the Christ of God once in Jesus of Nazareth. Through you, I will make come true what I promised as Jesus of Nazareth, to lead the people into all the truth." For Gabriele, this message was, as she herself reports, an irrevocable turning point in her life.
3: The
2: calling of a true prophet of God is described by the theologian Walter Nigg in his book, Prophetic Thinkers, and I quote, "The prophet is appointed to his office by God. An inexplicable calling from above is part of this, without which there is no visionary function. God basically breaks into the life of a person and takes him into his service. A direct, super-psychological intervention, calling, is there, that he must obey. There is a frightening moment in the calling, which is usually overseen.
3: It is not in the free will of the proclaimer of God to obey the call or to reject it. The selection comes over him as a higher fate. He is denied the possibility of escaping the duress. The Almighty simply has him at his disposal. He is hopelessly a captive of God, whether this appalls the autonomous consciousness of modern man or not. To be a prophet is one of the hardest callings for a person.
4: After Gabriela had given her yes to the Heavenly Father, she had to leave everything behind that was dear to her as a human being in order to serve solely the Christ of God. From this moment, when the Christ of God called her, the adversary of God fought against her day and night, just as it's borne witness to by Christ himself in his word of revelation, "This is my word, Alpha and Omega, to the people who will once live in the kingdom of peace of Jesus Christ." The high being in the earthly garment, the handmaid of God, had to endure similar things as I did as Jesus of Nazareth. Her life in the service of God for mankind was a daily way of the cross. She bore the cross of mockery, ridicule, slander, and deliberate lies by those who called themselves Christian. Among them were many representatives of the church institutions of that time. The life of this woman in earthly garment was one great sacrifice. Despite much resistance, especially on the part of the church representatives of that time, and despite many a defeat through people who, through having given their yes to me, sought out the world again, she rose to the fight again and again, picked herself up anew, and fought against all adversity and opposition which was brought against her. Day and night, the darklings lurked around her in order to torment and thus silence her. However, the woman, the high spirit being in earthly garment, the handmaid of God, did not keep silent. After each fight, even though it exhausted her body, she picked herself up and continued to fight for justice, for the kingdom of God on earth, the kingdom of peace in which you now live.
2: The spiritual divine world prepared Gabriela to bear this unspeakably heavy burden. Very gradually, her great mission from the heavens started to become active. Her path as the prophetess and emissary, as the emissary of peace for the kingdom of God. The Christ of God and his servant, the cherub of divine wisdom called Brother Emmanuel on earth, comprehensively taught through God's instrument, Gabriela, the path of liberation, the inner path for all seeking people of all cultures, which leads back to the eternal homeland, to the kingdom of God. Permeated by the eternal Spirit of God, Gabriela gave us an understanding of the kind and loving God Father, the Father Mother God, who wants to have his children again in the eternal homeland. Gabriela instructed and instructed instructs us anew on how we can step by step fulfill and live the Ten Commandments of God through Moses and the Sermon on the Mount of Jesus of Nazareth.
3: In the spirit of the eternal, Gabriele began to take up her activity as God's teaching prophetess more and more, and to teach all willing people about the laws of God. Among many other things, she taught and teaches how we human beings can attain peace with all our fellow men and with nature and the animals. She taught and teaches the law of the kingdom of God, which is love, which can also be fulfilled by us in daily life. She taught and teaches us how, with the Spirit of the Christ of God in us, we can find our way to health and vitality into old age.
1: Through the bearer of His word and emissary of peace, Gabriele, the Christ of God called worldwide upon people of all occupations and religious persuasions to follow Him, the Christ of God, in order to help with building the kingdom of peace of Jesus Christ, so that the divine word of revelation of God's prophet Isaiah will be fulfilled. God the Eternal spoke through Isaiah nearly 2,700 years ago. The wolf shall dwell with the lamb, and the leopard shall lie down with the young goat, and the calf and the lion and the fattened calf together, and a little child shall lead them. The cow and the bear shall graze, their young shall lie down together. The lion shall eat straw like the ox. The suckling child shall play over the hole of the cobra, and the weaned child shall put his hand on the adder's den. They shall not hurt or destroy in all my holy mountain, for the earth shall be full of the knowledge of the Lord, as the waters cover the sea.
0: So wie das Meer mit Wasser gefüllt ist. Seit circa 40 Jahren.
4: For about 40 years, Gabriela has been serving the Christ of God. What began on a small scale, the work of the Christ of God, today spans the earth due to His prophetess, His emissary of peace. The original Christian stream flows around the earth. Original Christians today are guided by Jesus the Christ through His emissary of peace from the kingdom of God, Gabriela. Through her, He teaches people that no churches of stone are needed, because the person Himself is the temple of God. Like Jesus of Nazareth, the Christ of God teaches us anew. The Spirit is within you, just as it can still be found today in the Gospel of Luke. What Jesus of Nazareth essentially taught is also announced by the Christ of God today. When you pray, go into your room and seek the stillness and speak with God, the All-One, as your Father. Do not use many words, because He knows about all things. Before you ask Him, He already knows what you need. Therefore knock, and it will be opened to you. He, the Eternal Father, is within, in each person.
2: How do original Christians pray? Original Christians have learned that the point is not to use a lot of words, and certainly not to repeat prescribed prayers, to say nothing of parroting them. Original Christians have learned to seek a quiet chamber just as Jesus the Christ taught us. It can be a small corner in a room which suffices to pray from the heart. Perhaps we can hear a few minutes of quiet music, which can help us to become quieter within. And anyone who wants to can light a candle. That's sufficient, for God the Eternal looks into our heart and not at a prayer temple of stone. And when original Christians pray in community, there are no rituals, no ceremonies, but prayer together in devotion to Christ, the Redeemer of all men and souls, and ultimately to God Father who dwells in each soul and each person. In the original Christian stream, there are no prayer leaders and no parators. God, the cosmic, universal Spirit, needs no intercessors. He is present in all His children.
4: Original Christians in the original Christian stream also pray the prayer of unity, the Lord's Prayer in community, which was given to us by Jesus of Nazareth, the Christ of God. They pray together. Our Father, who are in heaven, hallowed is your name. Our kingdom comes. Your will is done on earth as it is in heaven. You give us this day our daily bread, and forgive us our trespasses, as we forgive those who trespass against us. You lead us in time of temptation and deliver us from evil. For ours is the kingdom and the power and the glory from eternity to eternity.
3: Through his emissary of peace, Gabriele, the Christ of God taught how a person who should be the temple of God can cleanse the temple of God in his inner being by walking the path to within, to the heart of God, the origin of life. Original Christians in the original Christian stream have learned to put their thoughts in order and to curb their speech within the framework of their daily work, because a lot of unnecessary talking leads to superficiality, to aggrandizement and denigration, which contains gossip. They've learned to question their negative, hostile, that is, quarrelsome thoughts, and to remedy the unlawful with the power of the Christ of God, as well as to no longer strive for the same and similar things. The commandments of God and the Sermon on the Mount of Jesus also help them with this. For original Christians, the commandments of God and the Sermon on the Mount of Jesus are the so-called measuring stick for their way of feeling, thinking, speaking, and acting.
1: Through his emissary of peace, Gabriele, the Christ of God taught and teaches that a person should make peace with his neighbor, and also do what brings peace in the person's heart and disposition. The golden rule of life of Jesus the Christ is the basis, the original Christian's daily bread in terms of work and also leisure time. It says, "Do to others as you would have them do to you," and "Do not do to another what you do not want to have done to you." The speech of the original Christian cast of mind should be unambiguous and honest in every regard. Original Christians don't flatter their neighbor's ego. They don't beguile their fellow man in order to bend their will to their interests. In the most muddled situations, they strive to connect in a good communal effort. Original Christians in the following of the Nazarene do not work primarily for their personal well-being. They work in the community, for the community. They strive to have their thoughts with their work, to accompany their work with the positive content of their feelings, thoughts, words and actions. For in everything is the Spirit, the life.
2: Original Christians are communicative because true, honest communication brings forth talents and capabilities, which, to place at the service of the common good, can be significant. Original Christians of all ages learn to bear responsibility in order to experience freedom through equality, which leads to the inestimable unity that is lived, to communality. For original Christians in the original Christian stream, the words in the Lord's Prayer, "You give us this day our daily bread," mean to work together for one's daily bread, to work together to provide for the necessities of life, whereby this also includes nature and the animals, for all things live and are part of the all-unity which is God.
4: To the divine unity, which is peace, belong nature, the animals and the plants, all the way to the mineral kingdom. The words of the Christ of God through his prophetess and emissary of peace essentially say, "Make peace with all animals in the waters and oceans. Make peace with all animals in the air and on and in Mother Earth. Refrain from the killing of animals and the consuming of their flesh." He, Christ, teaches us to make peace with the nature kingdoms and to understand that the Spirit of Infinity is present in all things and in everyone. Through his emissary of peace, Gabriella, the Prince of Peace, Jesus the Christ teaches us people to grasp the unity, which is the cosmic all communication between the very basis of the soul of each person and the animals and plants of all kinds. To live in this awareness means to feel, to think, to talk and to work more and more truthfully. That is the true following of Jesus of Nazareth, of the Christ of God.
3: The path of the love for God and neighbor is the all-encompassing law. Every person is free to walk this path or not. For this, there is no need of stone churches, of any ceremonies or rituals. External religions separate, for each church religion has its God. The one who separates ties himself to externalities, to church traditions, belief systems, and to all sorts of magical things. This is the law of many magicians. It reads, "Divide, bind, and rule." The law of love for God and neighbor stands in contrast to magic. This means that original Christians strive daily to live in the original Christian stream. They cultivate openness among one another, which leads to mutual understanding, through which trust and goodwill grow.
1: The life in the love for God and neighbor is cosmic unity. The principles of cosmic unity are equality, freedom, unity, brotherliness, the same as brotherly sisterliness, which results in justice. Original Christians in this original Christian stream do not cut themselves off from the outside world. Living in the Spirit of God means being with and for one another, which, among other things, means that one supports the other according to the law of life, which says, bear one another's burdens, insofar as it corresponds to the five principles of life. Original Christian life means to follow Christ, the Prince of Peace, to include him in all situations of life in order to learn and feel his guidance. That is the striving of the original Christians in the original Christian stream. No original Christian is perfect. That is why the motto is to learn each day, to thus become more and more free for the tasks of the day, to gain deeper insight and clarity for the worries and needs of one's neighbor, in order to help primarily in the right way, where help is truly necessary. This includes the care of animals and plants.
3: Through his prophetess, the emissary of peace, Gabriele, the Christ of God gave the divine spiritual basis for a new spiritual humanity. Through Gabriele, the emissary of peace of the Christ of God, for instance, a comprehensive and revolutionary educational concept was given, in which the children are not only educated in the skills necessary for academic achievements, but also in the ethical moral values of the golden rule of Jesus of Nazareth, which are conveyed to them so they can try them out and apply them on their life path. They learn how to be for and with one another. They learn to make peace and to keep peace with their fellow pupils, with their teachers who are bigger brothers and sisters to them. The parents follow all their child's developments and come to an agreement with the pupils and teachers. The children learn early to practice understanding and goodwill and to develop a spirit of community which enables them to walk their life path as responsible people of the free spirit and to unfold their talents. The concept of the Sophia schools worldwide is catching on in many different cultures and nations and is independently tried out and applied by the schools.
4: The emissary of peace, Gabriella, also conveys information to us about the field of health through the Spirit of the Christ of God, the inner physician and healer.

0: God's prophetess Gabriella, in which the Spirit of the Christ of God stimulates the spiritual healing forces in the souls of the people worldwide, in order to lead the individual to recognize his true nature, so that he refrain from the negative, hate-filled, envious thoughts and feelings of denigration towards his fellow man, and much, much more, so that he learned to make peace with his neighbor, with his surroundings, with nature, the plants, and the animals.
1: Original Christians in the original Christian stream pass on the original Christian healing by faith, in which the person can grow closer to his inner being to receive from the healing spirit of the Christ of God for his soul, and if possible, also for his body. In his comprehensive work of revelation through his emissary of peace, Gabriele, the Spirit of the Christ of God taught and teaches the law of cause and effect. Among other things, the Christ of God revealed how a person should live in order to counteract disease-causing egoism and to attain the peace and the unity with his fellow man, so that the unity of all life is perceived more and more, to be able to re-establish the balance of soul and person, but also that of man, nature, and animals.
2: Through Gabriella, the Spirit of the Christ of God also initiated peaceable farming. The care for nature is of central meaning to the farmer in the original Christian stream. For him, this means to see nature as a part of himself, because he grasps the great cosmic unity, the life in all being. Consequently, the original Christian farmer also provides for his fellow creatures, the animals and plants, and also for the soil. He respects nature and leaves Mother Earth to her natural rhythm of life. He is thankful for nature's gifts, which he gently harvests, and in thankfulness for his harvest, shares with his fellow creatures of nature.
1: Gabriele, God's emissary of peace, also conveys the harmony and beauty of the heavens in the design of buildings, be it in dwelling places for people or also larger and large assembly rooms, agriculture estates, or entire settlements. For the buildings for people, she suggested incredibly beautiful, harmonious, and noble forms, which, when possible, should be embedded in nature. The interior rooms of buildings, beheld by Gabriele and stepped down into the three dimensions, are also characterized by a sublime radiation and beauty, which convey a one-of-a-kind sense of secureness. The beauty and balance of the spirit, which a person who walks the path to the heart of God experiences in himself evermore, also find a corresponding creative expression on an external level. Gabriele's creative works likewise bear fruit regarding nature, no matter whether it is a small garden or a large landscape. She is able to grant everything a unique character of original grace and unity. More about this can be found in the book, The Work of the Christ of God and of the Divine Wisdom.
0: According to the will of the All Highest, original Christians acquired agricultural land on which peaceable farming developed and is applied more and more. So we may profess, the land of peace is significant. According to the will of the Christ of God and with Gabriella, the emissary of peace of the Christ of God,

0: Original Christians in the original Christian stream built the land of peace and will continue to build and expand it. The International Gabriela Foundation, the Samlinic work of neighborly love, the symbiosis of man, nature, and animals, carries this task for all International Gabriela Foundations worldwide, thus creating oases of peace for man, nature, and animals. In the vision of God's great prophet Isaiah, God, the Eternal, announced that peace in creation would again become reality one day, when the earth shall be full of the knowledge of the Lord as the waters cover the sea. The stream of original Christian life through the Spirit of the Christ of God in our time, given through Gabriela, brought the fullness of wisdom and gives and fills the land with the wisdom of God, from where it flows out into all the world, thus becoming the hope of the earth. With this, Gabriela, the prophetess and emissary of peace for the kingdom of God, laid the foundation for the development of the kingdom of peace of Jesus Christ and for the coming in spirit of the Christ of God.
1: Already now, the proof for a sustainable renaturation has been given by way of the largest private connective biotope system in Europe, of the Gabriela Foundation. Well-known biologists confirm through official surveys the extraordinary diversity of species on the Land of Peace, thus documenting this unique diversity of plant and animal species in the heart of Europe on the land of the International Gabriela Foundation.
2: Gabriele, God's prophetess and emissary of peace, also developed the Sophia Library according to the will of the Spirit of the Christ of God, to keep the Word of God, the Eternal, pure for the people of all cultures worldwide. The indwelling spiritual wealth of the Sophia Library, the Ark of the Covenant of the Free Spirit today, encompasses revelations of the Spirit of the Christ of God, as well as spiritual divine schoolings by Gabriele from 4 decades, in books, brochures, and in audio and visual form. From this inestimable fullness should especially be mentioned the basic elementary divine teaching works with a deep and comprehensive spiritual knowledge as has never before been taught on the earth.
3: These are the great revelations of the Christ of God. This is my word, Alpha and Omega, the Gospel of Jesus, the Christ revelation which Christians the world over have come to know. Another work of revelation with explanations by Gabriele in 5 volumes is The Great Cosmic Teachings of Jesus of Nazareth to His Apostles and Disciples, who could understand them, the life of the true God-filled people. In this divine work of revelation, Christ Himself explains, as Jesus of Nazareth, I spoke about the law of life without parables to those who could understand me. For those who could not understand me, the holy words were a mystery. This is why I always spoke in pictures. But now the time has come when I, Christ, reveal the law of life to all so that they may find me. For I am on my way to establish my kingdom on the earth. May the one who has ears hear.
1: Of fundamental significance is the teaching of Jesus of Nazareth, the path of the Sermon on the Mount, the inner path. A cosmic work of teaching and learning from the school of divine wisdom is the work, the speaking all unity, the word of the universal Creator Spirit. The Spirit of the Christ of God also gave a revelation on the cause and development of all illness. What the person sows, he will reap. Gabriella, the prophetess and emissary of peace of the Kingdom of God, speaks on all these topics and many, many more to many millions of people all over the world via hundreds of radio and television stations worldwide, giving to each seeking person from the horn of plenty of the Spirit of God.
0: What a self-sacrificing path through life Gabriella had to take. A woman from the people, the emissary of peace and prophetess of God, in order to fulfill her mission from the Kingdom of God and go far beyond that, is written in the book, the emissary of the Christ of God, his prophetess of the present time, Gabriella. Gabriella is living proof that also today, in our time, God does not let himself be silenced. For the free spirit blows where it will.
3: Dear fellow people, today, after nearly 40 years of the work of the Spirit of the Christ of God through his emissary of peace and prophetess, Gabriele, it can be said, the original Christian stream flows around the earth. Ever more people awaken in the Spirit of the Christ of God so that his will is done. The Kingdom of Peace of the Christ of God is emerging. The announced Comforter from the heavens, the Prince of Peace, works through his prophetess and emissary of peace, Gabriele, with original Christians who, in the original Christian stream, fulfill the will of the Christ of God of Jesus of Nazareth, step by step. Dear viewers, dear listeners, with these words, we take our leave of you. Greetings in God and goodbye.
4: The Church doctrine of eternal damnation is a mockery of God. Jesus of Nazareth did not teach this. He brought the message of God's unending love, of the one eternal Father for all his children. And he, the Christ of God, also teaches again today through the mouth of a prophet that no soul is lost. Read, this is my word, Alpha and Omega, the great Christ revelation given through Gabriele, the prophetess and emissary of God in our time. Order under the telephone number 0049-9391-504-843 or online at gabriele-publishing-house.com.
5: Books for life that also deal with the subject of death, because our living and dying and how it goes on for our soul after this life are very close to each other. What was before this life? What happens with the soul when it leaves the body? And why is reincarnation a part of the ancient knowledge of humankind and also of the original Christian teaching? Three books given by Gabriella, the prophetess and emissary of God in our time, give information on these fascinating topics.
4: Where did I come from? Where am I going? The question of where we come from and where we are going is a mystery to someone who looks at the existence between birth and death as the sum total of life. Death is not a cutting off of our path through life, but the gate to its continuation on a different level of existence. It is another station on our soul's journey to the perfect life. In this book, we will find the answers to the 75 most frequently asked questions of people on the subject of life after death. How does the process of death take place? How does the soul go on? And we also gain a lot of insight into karma and into the meaning of our life on earth. Once we understand what life really is all about, then death loses its horror. Where did I come from? Where am I going? A book with 72 pages for only 5 euros.
5: 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Whoever learns to understand his life no longer fears death. This is what this book is all about. We find very fundamental explanations in it that help us to overcome the fear of death and to shape our life very consciously. Answers are also given to important and current questions of our time. For example, how can we judge organ transplants from a spiritual point of view? Does reincarnation exist? Is there really a hell and eternal damnation? What happens when a person dies, and how does life continue for the soul in the beyond? This book explains a lot of unknowns, for example, about the purification planes and about the origin and goal of each soul. It conveys hope and encouragement to put our life to good use in a conscious way. Living and Dying to Keep on Living, a book with 142 pages for only 14 euros.
4: Our next title is What Should Have Been Kept Hidden From You? 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Quite the contrary. 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What should have been kept hidden from you? Reincarnation, life's gift of grace. Where does the journey of my soul go? 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
5: 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For example, the book, My Life That I Chose Myself. What is life, and why is it so different for every single person? This book shows that our life consists of much more than what we usually perceive. Each day, we are frequently stimulated to recognize ourselves in the bad situations in order to learn from them and to direct our development in time as a human being into the pathways of eternal life. My Life That I Chose Myself, available in the Sophia Library, the center of the free spirit, and from the Gabriela Publishing House, The Word.

0: Dear listeners, welcome to another reading from the Sermon on the Mount by Jesus of Nazareth. Like the Ten Commandments, which God the Eternal gave to humankind through his prophet Moses, the teachings of the Sermon on the Mount are given to us as a guideline for our thinking and acting, so that we orient our lives to the highest, to God in us. In many facets, the Sermon on the Mount teaches us how we can apply and practice the love for God and neighbor in our daily life. Through Gabriele, the prophetess of God in our time, Christ today deepens the teachings of the Sermon on the Mount, which he gave 2,000 years ago as Jesus of Nazareth. These explanations of the Christ of God are written down in the work of Revelation, "This is my word, Alpha and Omega, the Gospel of Jesus, the Christ revelation, which true Christians the world over have come to know." And we would like to read some chapters from this work of Revelation today. In the last program, we heard how to find true reconciliation through forgiving and asking for forgiveness, and how to learn to accept our fellow people from the heart. Today, we will learn more about the path of the Sermon on the Mount, which is the path to true peace and to freedom in God. The title of the section that we begin to read today is, "Do not tie yourselves to people or things." In the Gospel of Jesus, it reads, "And if you desire something as much as your life, but it leads you away from the truth, let go of it. For it is better to enter life possessing the truth than to lose life and be cast into outer darkness." In the work of Revelation, "This is my word," Christ explains and deepens as follows. What the person craves for himself personally concerns his person, his base ego. All this is binding. A binding means to be tied to people and things. The one who ties himself to people and things, that is, who is bound to something, reduces the flow of cosmic energies. If you tie a person to yourself only for the sake of your own advantage, then with your self-will, you pursue interests which lead you away from the life in me, the Christ. You thereby forsake the impersonal, selfless life. You entangle yourself in wanting to possess, to be, and to have, and become impoverished of the spiritual life in your inner being. If you do not desist in time from wanting to possess, to be, and to have, you will lose everything one day. If you do not recognize yourself in the effects, for example, through the loss of all your worldly goods or in illness or in misery and suffering, and then do not repent and make amends either, you will wander in the darkness as a soul and as a human being, because you were concerned solely about yourself, about your own personal well-being. Therefore, recognize yourself every day anew and actualize the laws of God daily, and let go of desiring something for your personal ego. Remain truthful and thus faithful to the law of God. Then you will enter the life which is your true being, and in you will be rich because you have opened heaven in you.
1: The Christ of God continues, "The truth, which is impersonal, cannot flow into the one who is not a vessel of the truth. Such a person is concerned only about himself and accumulates only for himself. This behavior leads to his turning away from God's eternally flowing power and to the life of a stagnant pool. Only the unlawful flows into the pool and little flows out. This means that he will feel on his own body what he has accumulated in his stagnant pool. On the other hand, the eternal truth flows into and through the person who is a vessel of the truth. He receives from God and gives from God, and thus becomes the wellspring of life for many. The cosmic energy of life, the source of all being, flows through all forms of being and through those human beings and souls who have turned toward God, that is, who have become the vessel of God. Recognize the eternally flowing power streams only through the person and the soul who do not accumulate for selfish purposes, but give selflessly. Only through the one who gives selflessly does the stream of God flow unceasingly. If God can flow unhindered through the person, then this person lives in the truth, in God, in the life that lasts eternally. Only such people give from me the life, because they are in me, the life and the truth. The next section of the Sermon on the Mount by Jesus of Nazareth has the title, Become Perfect as Your Father in Heaven. Jesus of Nazareth taught, And if you desire something which causes another pain and sorrow, tear it out of your heart. Only in this way will you attain peace. For it is better to endure sorrow than to inflict it on those who are weaker than you. Be therefore perfect as your Father in heaven is perfect. Through the prophetess and emissary of God, Gabriele, the Christ of God revealed the following about this. Everything that goes out from you and is not divine, like unlawful thoughts, words, and deeds, can cause pain and sorrow not only to your neighbor, but also to you yourself. For what the person sows, he will reap. The harvest corresponds to the seed. It is always harvested by the one who has sown, not by his neighbor. Your neighbor did not sow your seed, and neither will he reap your harvest. However, your seeds can have wings, like the seeds of different types of flowers, which, after blooming, are carried away by the wind and take root where they are able to hold fast. So can your thoughts, words, and deeds also fall like winged seeds on the field of your neighbor's soul and sprout if they find the same or similar conditions there. The same or similar thing to what is in you is also in him if he becomes upset and angry by the words and deeds with which you caused him sorrow. Stimulated by your winged seeds, he thinks, speaks, and does the same thing or similar thing. You, however, have triggered it and can be called to account for it in the law of sowing and reaping. You are commanded to love your neighbor selflessly and to serve and help him, and not to cause him pain and sorrow by your behavior. If your neighbor then burdens himself because of your unlawful behavior, because you penetrated the field of his soul and brought causes into vibration, which he later has to bear and from which he has to suffer greatly, then you are bound to him. And if he, too, reacts unlawfully to your behavior, he is in turn bound to you. In this or another form of existence, You will have to clear this up together. Recognize that a small, insignificant, winged seed of human ego can create a great cause, which already bears its effect in itself. And so recognize that every cause must be remedied.
0: The Christ of God gives another example. He reveals, if you send out your negative thoughts, words, and deeds like winged seeds, and your neighbor hears what you say about him, but takes no notice of it because he has no correspondence to it in the field of his soul, then only you will burden yourself and are bound to him, not he to you. Your neighbor can enter heaven because he has not accepted and received your negative seeds, since he did not think or speak the same or similar as you. However, if by your wrong behavior you have set causes into motion in your neighbor that would not have had to come into effect in him, since he would have been able to clear them up later without pain and sorrow, then you are the one who bears the greater guilt and have to bear that part which you have caused to your neighbor. If, therefore, you have to endure pain and sorrow, do not blame your neighbor for your condition. You yourself are the cause and not your neighbor. Your pain and your sorrow are the seeds that sprouted in your soul and show themselves in or on your body as harvest. Only I, Christ, your Redeemer, can free you from this. And only when you repent and no longer do the same or similar thing. Then the burden is taken from your soul and it will go better for you. Recognize the one who realizes that his pain and his sorrow are his own seed and accepts his suffering shows true inner greatness. This is a sign of spiritual growth. Spiritual growth gradually leads to perfection. The pure being is perfect. It is the image of the Father, Mother, God. It lives in God, and God lives through the pure being. Blessed are the pure in heart, for they will behold God, because they have again become the image of the Heavenly Father. Meekness and humbleness flow from a pure heart devoted to God.
1: We read another chapter from the Sermon on the Mount of Jesus of Nazareth. Walk the path within. In the Gospel of Jesus we read, take heed that you do not give your alms before people in order to be seen by them. Otherwise, you have no reward from your Father in heaven. When you give alms, you should not sound a trumpet before you, as the hypocrites do in the synagogues and on the streets, so that they may be praised by the people. Verily, I say to you, they already have their reward. But when you give alms, do not let your left hand know what the right hand is doing, so that your alms remain secret. And the one who sees into the secret will publicly acknowledge it. The Christ of God reveals the following regarding this. The Sermon on the Mount that is lived is the inner path to the heart of God. What a person does not do selflessly, he does for himself. Selflessness is the love for God. Self-interest is human love. The one who does good for his neighbor only when the latter thanks him for it and praises his good deeds has not done it for his neighbor, but for himself. The gratitude and the praise are then his reward. He is thus already rewarded and will receive no further reward from God. Only selflessness will be rewarded by God. Selflessness grows and matures only in the person who has taken the first steps towards the kingdom of the inner being, that is, who has actualized. The first steps toward this are to monitor and control one's thoughts. Replace egocentric, negative, brooding or passionate thoughts with positive, helpful, joyful, noble thoughts, and with thoughts about the good in a person and in all that you encounter. Then you will gradually bring your senses under control. You will then also no longer want anything from your neighbor either, and will no longer expect anything from him. In the further course of the inner path, you will speak only what is positive and essential. Thereby, you gain control over your human ego because you have learned to rest in yourself. Then your soul becomes more and more light-filled, and you find in everything that comes toward you the good that you are then able to address and express in the right way. If you have learned this, then you will also address negative matters lawfully. In this way, uprightness and honesty awaken in you, and you remain faithful to God in all things. This spiritual evolutionary process toward selflessness is the inner path to the heart of God. Everything that you do out of selflessness brings you manifold fruits.
0: And the Christ of God further revealed, therefore, if your sensations are without expectations, and your thoughts are noble and good, then the power of God is in your words and in your deeds. This power is my energy of life. It goes into the soul of your neighbor and causes your neighbor to also become selfless. For what goes out of your light-filled soul enters your neighbor's soul and his nature too, sooner or later, depending on when he opens himself for it. The one who gives selflessly does not ask whether his neighbor knows what he has given. The selfless person gives. He knows that God, the Eternal Father, sees into the heart of all his children, and that the Eternal, whose spirit dwells in every human being, rewards the selfless one when the time for this has come. This alone is important. Recognize all good, that is, selfless works, become manifest in the right time, so that those who should see them may recognize them, in order to likewise become selfless by accepting and striving for the life in me as well, and do what I have commanded them, to love one another selflessly as I, the Christ, love them. Dear fellow people, the Christ of God teaches us that the selfless one gives and points out what power lies in every selfless thought, in every honest, selfless deed. Those who wish can try it out for themselves and experience for themselves what even the very first steps toward true selflessness bring about in our lives and in the lives of our fellow people. We wish you and all of us many good experiences on this path. The Sermon on the Mount of Jesus of Nazareth helps us with this. We take our leave of you for today. Goodbye and greetings in God.

At all times, there have been prophets. For over 40 years, God the Eternal has been again giving revelations through the mouth of a prophet. The God of Abraham, Isaac, and Jacob speaks through his prophetess in our time, Gabriele. His word is the word of the Comforter, whom Jesus of Nazareth promised 2,000 years ago and has now made come true as the Christ of God. In her autobiographical descriptions with the title A Woman's Life in Service of the Eternal, My Path as the Teaching Prophetess and Emissary of God at this turn of time, God's prophetess and emissary of peace, Gabriele, gives us a lively insight into her development as a human being and her calling to be the prophetess of God. Out of love for Him, God the Eternal, she, a sensitive, shy, and delicate woman, appeared before the people also in the awareness that she would perhaps be mocked and scorned. And she had to bitterly experience what it means to be rejected, ostracized, and reviled because of the Word of God, first and foremost by the representatives of the major institutional churches and those servile to them. This is also why the autobiography written in 1997 was not published until recently, nearly 20 years later. In 1997, when Gabriele finished the manuscript, the campaign of the Church Inquisition against the word of the Christ of God and his prophetess and emissary, Gabriele, which had already lasted 20 years, was approaching a new high point. In this poisoned environment, the publication of Gabriele's autobiography was postponed, so that people would not have to again suffer for the sake of the truth, as has always been the case. Thus, the manuscript remained unpublished back then. 20 years have meanwhile gone by. Much has changed since that time, and Gabriele's writings from 1997 have been published in the book A Woman's Life in Service of the Eternal, My Path as the Teaching Prophetess and Emissary of God at this turn of time. Undeterred, despite all adversities and attacks, Gabriele continued to work in service of the Eternal for the work of the Christ of God. In the book, following Gabriele's autobiographical accounts, contemporary witnesses report on this. They give a brief insight into Gabriele's significant creative power and the superhuman achievement which Gabriele has accomplished and continues to accomplish to this day in her life as a woman for the kingdom of God, for her fellow human beings, for all souls, indeed for God's creation. The divine wisdom, Sophia, came in all generations to put into practice what the wisdom teaches. And so it is again, in this mighty time of radical change. The love and the wisdom created and create also the let there be that was announced, the New Jerusalem, the basis for the kingdom of peace of Jesus Christ. Order now this unique autobiographical and contemporary document, A Woman's Life in Service of the Eternal, My Path as the Teaching Prophetess and Emissary of God at this turn of time, as a high-quality hardbound edition of 203 pages under the telephone number 0049-9391-504-843 or online under gabriele-publishing-house.com or write to Gabriele Publishing House, Max Braunstrasse 2, 97828 Altfeld in Germany.

0: Healing. How much hope sounds out in this word? Healing is balm, comfort, and rescue, and inner peace as well. The word healing denotes the process of healing, of becoming whole. Doesn't almost every person have something to do with a smaller or larger health problem that afflicts them? So, what person does not need healing?
1: God is the healing and helping power in every person. God heals. That is the title of a book by Gabriele, the prophetess and emissary of God, that we would like to present to you. Healing, becoming whole, and to finally be healthy has to do with the fundamental inner order of a person. Our life of feelings and thoughts, the consciousness of the person, has a powerful influence on our well-being. We promote this with our positive orientation to God, the source of strength in us. On this, fundamental help is conveyed to us through this book, as well as the knowledge that the Eternal Spirit, the bringer of healing and life, God, the Love, never forsakes humankind. With understanding and memorable words, Gabriele explains how we can activate the powers of God in us in order to strengthen soul and body. The book God Heals from Gabriele Publishing House, The Word, is available with 64 pages and for only 5 euros.
0: There is another book title that we may present to you today, which also deals with healing. It is entitled, Recognize and Heal Yourself Through the Power of the Spirit. Many of us sense or even know that the self-healing forces are inherent in us. In this book, we receive detailed explanations about how illness comes about and can be intensified, and how a healthy spiritual attitude and way of life can contribute to increased health, improved performance, and well-being. This revelation from the Spirit of God, given through Gabriele, gives us insight into the anatomy of the soul body. Get to know the elementary meaning of the 7 consciousness centers and how they can be activated, for the consciousness centers form the etheric tree of life in the human being, which provides all the organs of the body with the healing forces.
1: This fascinating book gives practical tips and recommendations for the activation of the self-healing forces through the power of the Spirit. What is more, learn about the unimagined effect of healing plants and various types of fragrances, colors, and sounds. The healing meditations and healing exercises in this book let us experience that the Spirit of God is the fuel, the energy for the soul and the physical body. This fundamental work of 386 pages, Recognize and Heal Yourself Through the Power of the Spirit, is available at Gabriele Publishing House, The Word, for only 18 euros.
0: God heals, and Recognize and Heal Yourself Through the Power of the Spirit. Both of these significant works on the topic of healing can be acquired together in a package for only 23 euros.

our brothers and sisters. Many, very many, are Christians. Who affirm their faith, but do not let it become active, because faith, true faith, is life. True faith is unity. True faith is consonance. That has nothing to do with all that the world offers. Should we people, who, as we say, turn toward Christ, shut ourselves off from all that happens in the world? Oh no. We should listen to the news. We should watch it and read it and weigh in our consciousness whether what is taking place in the world isn't also taking place on a small scale, that we do the same thing ourselves in our family, in our circle of relatives or friends or at our place of work. We should not remain silent about all that the world offers, that the world does, that is, what people do. We should talk about this. Above all, we should pray. We should question the whole thing. And not lastly, we should speak up in letters, in the press, and over and over again explain that it does not correspond to the Ten Commandments of God and the teachings of Jesus the Christ. That is, it does not fit with the belief in Christ. Can we do this so easily? Let us ask ourselves. What does it look like in our disposition? How do we act toward those close to us in our family, with our relatives, in our circle of friends, with acquaintances, at our place of work? Let us think of our own thoughts, of the many, many brooding thoughts about how one or the other impossibly behaves, that what he does is not right. In our brooding thoughts, we nourish quarrels with our neighbor. We send hateful, brooding thoughts to without. Envy, discord, and enmity are first carried out in thoughts, later perhaps by sparring with words, or even by way of assault. Isn't that what we are on a small scale? How do we want to work on a large scale out there in the world, be it in prayer as well, if things are not in order in us? If we ourselves do not participate in the inner life, in part, we humans are very, very negatively oriented. What we dislike and about what concerns us, we think about for hours, days, even weeks. We make plans

0: about how we can pay back our neighbor, that is, how we can get even with him. Let us think of our disregard for our neighbor, because he is the way he is, which we do not want to accept, which we cannot accept. We brood and brood. We may even talk mentally with the person whom we pick apart. At home, we complain about work, about this or that, about how the one or the other behaves. Doesn't the person who acts like that have anything positive about him at all? Every person has his positive sides. We rarely address them. We usually brood over the negative aspect that in the end has hit us, our ego. Thereby, we give off a lot of soul and physical energy. We weaken our soul and our body. That weighs on our mind. We get sick. We suffer from what we ourselves have caused just with brooding thoughts. Let us ask ourselves, doesn't the one we think or talk about negatively, the one we pick apart, also have something positive? Every person has positive sides. It is not the positive that is meant for our benefit that flatters our ego, but the positive that corresponds to the Ten Commandments of God and the teachings of Jesus the Christ. How would it be if we were now to think about the positive sides of those whom we reject with our brooding thoughts, whom we disparage, and toward whom we are hostile and hateful? If we now look for the positive sides in our neighbor, we will find them if we want to. Let us resolve now not to brood over the negative aspects of our neighbor, but to affirm the positive sides, that is, the positive sides that are based on the Ten Commandments of God and on the teachings of Jesus the Christ. And every time that we fall back into brooding, into a negative attitude, that we think better of it and say to ourselves, stop. I have resolved to affirm my neighbor's positive sides. We have to work out the positive sides. We have to build up in ourselves the image of our neighbor and consider him more closely and not see only the negative aspects that every person more or less has, but find the positive traits. We have to affirm the positive traits, again and again affirm them, above all when we fall back and again become brooding and negative.
1: Üben wir uns in diesem Bewusstsein, in jedem ist.
0: Let us practice in this awareness. The positive is in every person. Everyone has something positive about him. And if we affirm this over and over again, we will very soon notice about ourselves that our soul is getting stronger, that we are becoming more joyful, that our body is receiving strength from our soul. And not lastly, at some point, the person or the persons of whom we affirm the positive, the aspects desired by God, we will also become aware that not everything is bad about this neighbor. And we ourselves, who affirm the positive in our neighbor, will soon realize that there is also something positive about ourselves. And if we also develop and promote this, we will feel stronger every day, strengthened in the Spirit of God. Then, insofar as this is possible for us, we can rightly and with the power of the Spirit address this or that in the world. We can write. We can do this via the media, just as it is possible for us. For an impulse of the positive can help many, even in the world, even among those people who are only negatively attuned, who are involved in corruption, who incite hatred, envy, and strife, who advocate wars and much more. In many a case, an impulse of the positive, be it in prayer, be it in a conversation, be it in a phone call, in a letter, and much more. Whoever wants to can now go into the stillness and build up the image of those he has brooded over or is brooding over, people toward whom he is not well disposed. Let us look for the positive sides in all those about whom we think negatively, about whom we brood and ponder, and about whom we frequently have negative conversations. And now we begin, if we want to affirm the positive aspects. And always, as stated, when we fall back into brooding, stop. Also the person, the colleague at work, the family member, the person out in the world, all of them have good sides. Let ourselves be guided, and we will find the positive sides in our neighbor. And if we act as just mentioned, we will experience beautiful upbuilding days and sense how near God is to us. When we now think about ourselves and include our neighbor, the music could accompany us so that we can reflect calmly and prudently about ourselves, about our behavior. Let's try it. We can do it. The good will serves us.

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1: Dear brothers, dear sisters.
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0: Lass es nicht verklingen.
1: Do not let it fade away. Take it with you into the coming days.
0: Wer möchte,
1: anyone who wants to can write it down.
0: Holt die Notizen immer wieder her.
1: Look at the notes frequently
0: bis es
1: until
0: in eurem Herzen
1: it is engraved in your heart that everyone has something positive about him.
0: Und wer immer wieder
1: and anyone who falls into negative thinking again and again could ask himself,
0: will ich überhaupt
1: do I want at all to accept my neighbor?
0: Und
1: and
0: will ich mich
1: do I want to change myself?
0: In
1: the awareness that God is love, that the law of God is unity and peace, and that each one of us should strive toward the eternal law, because that is why we are on the earth, so that we awaken God's love and unity in ourselves.
0: Wir sehen, wie die Welt ist.
1: We see what the world is like.
0: Fragen wir uns auch im Gebet.
1: Let us also ask ourselves in prayer,
0: sind wir noch ähnlich?
1: Are we still similar to this?
0: Gehört das,
1: is what others
0: tun,
1: do and how they act also still a part of us? Every recognition helps us toward inner maturity, in order to awaken the inner life.

0: Liebe Zuschauer,
1: dear listeners, welcome to a reading from the great work of Revelation. This is my word, Alpha and Omega, the Gospel of Jesus, the Christ revelation which true Christians the world over have come to know. This revelation of Christ contains the authentic life, thought and activity of Jesus of Nazareth. He himself, the Christ of God, revealed to us during this great time of change details of his mighty presence in Jesus of Nazareth, in the prophetic word through his teaching prophetess and emissary Gabriele. He said to this, I am the Christ of God, the way, the truth, and the life. I am the truth, and the truth which I am shines in countless facets into this world. From these facets of the truth, today, we will again read to you, dear listeners. In chapter 20, we read the words of Jesus from a widely unknown gospel, which, followed by the words of Christ himself via the prophetic word in our time, are explained, corrected, and deepened. The title is The Return of the 72. The 72 returned joyfully after some time, saying, Lord, even the devils are subject to us in your name. And he said to them, I saw Satan fall from heaven like lightning. Behold, I have given you power to tread on serpents and scorpions, and over all the power of the enemy. And nothing will harm you. However, do not rejoice that the spirits are subject to you, but rather rejoice that your names are written in heaven.
2: Christ explains, corrects, and deepens the word. Not all men and women, who I referred to as disciples in the sense of the word, remained faithful to the law of God. Some succumbed to the temptations of this world. They returned with empty hands. You should not cling to the number 72 either. See this number as a term that means there were many. All those whom I sent out and who returned again were once among my followers. All those who remained in the Spirit of Truth worked from the Spirit of the Father and defeated the Satan of the senses in many people, thus leading them to a higher life. With the words, even the devils are subject to us in your name, they meant the Satan of the senses, for many to whom they had brought the teaching of life accepted it and also complied with it. So it was as I walked in the earthly garment over this earth. Those whom I had sent out and who lived in me, the life, put an end to the unlawfulness. Their so-called enemies had no power over them, for they were protected by the law of life, because they complied with it. So it is at the present time. All those who resist the satanic will consciously be the children of God who possess the earth. Their names are already now written in heaven. Through my power, they will attain what is still unimaginable for many people, the transformation of their human ego and the transformation of this world from the satanic to the divine. Everything will serve them, the earth and all that is on the earth, for it is they who possess the earth in my name. After some epochs have passed in the kingdom of peace, the people in the kingdom of peace will be of one spirit because they have overcome the satanic in their souls and live consciously in me, the Christ. Through them, I will accomplish more works of love on earth.
1: Christ continues to reveal the following. Although the mantle and the atmosphere of the earth will be mostly cleansed by the heavenly bodies and the seas, some regions of the earth, called earth spots, which are of coarser substance, will still remain. There are consolidated centers of negative energies. These still existing negative energies are remainders from past ages in which the darkness operated on the earth, and remainders of the atomic processing, remainders of chemical substances and all other negativities that man inflicted upon the earth. These energies will remain inactive for a long time because they will be covered over by lava. In the new atmosphere, too, regions will remain in which aspects of human and animal suffering are still stored. These regions will remain inactive for just as long as the earth spots on earth are inactive. At the end of the Kingdom of Peace, with its finer matter, before this transformation of the earth takes place, Satan, that is, the demonic powers, with the help of these remaining negative energies, will be allowed once more to measure himself against man and against the earth. Once more, the Eternal in me, Christ, will give the adversary the opportunity to recognize himself before he puts himself in chains in the spiritual fields of evolution. The demonic beings will fight until the end to save their territory. God Father in me, the Christ, will also give these, his children, once more the chance for self-recognition and change. Those souls which do not use this last opportunity will have to build themselves up again in the spiritual fields of evolution, because the particle structure of their spiritual body will have been damaged. Such a deformed soul body thus needs regeneration through the spiritual forces of consciousness of the animals, plants, or even minerals. The soul of the earth will also release itself from the earth, however, only after many energetic light years. This will take place in a similar way as when the soul of man leaves the material body and goes into the fine material realms. Man calls this process the death of the body.
2: Through the prophetic word of Gabriela, the Christ of God continues to reveal the following. When the soul of the earth frees itself from the earth's mantle, the latter will burst apart. That will then be the dissolution of the earth. However, until this all-powerful process of transformation takes place, the earth will still have much to bear. Man, as well as the earth, will experience still many things. In the statement, however, do not rejoice that the spirits are subject to you. I want to correct the word spirits. 2,000 years ago, and in later centuries, too, burdened souls were called spirits. Nature beings and inexplicable phenomena were also described as spirits. However, these are energies that have taken spiritual form, which are invisible to man. Reality is the eternal spirit, the all-permeating life from which the substances come forth. The beings that have taken form, such as spirit beings, nature beings, animals, plants, minerals. The spirit is the eternal, pure, all-permeating life, which sustains spirit beings, human beings, animals, plants, minerals, yes, everything.
1: We continue to read in the Gospel of Jesus. In that hour, Jesus rejoiced in spirit and said, I thank you, Holy Father of heaven and earth, that you have hidden these things from the wise and clever, and have revealed them to the unknowing. Yes, All Holy One, for so it seems good in your eyes. Christ explains, corrects, and deepens the word. In this context, the word wise means those people who deem themselves to be clever on the sole basis of their intellect, that is, of their intellectual knowledge. Truly wise, however, is only the person who fulfills the laws of God. Many who consider themselves wise and clever because of their intellect have made a wasteland of the earth. They do not yet recognize the powers of the Father and His Son, Christ, who I am, those powers which are becoming more and more effective through sons and daughters of God in the earthly garment and which are changing the world. These forces of the universe are still hidden from those who keep their heart closed to the meaning of life. They still think that they have to accomplish what corresponds to their mental faculties and which they therefore hold to be correct and essential. In so doing, they believe that they have to give expression to their wisdom and cleverness. You people in the emerging and growing kingdom of peace of Jesus Christ, who will possess the earth evermore in the coming generations, recognize, up until the full unfoldment of the kingdom of peace, worldly oriented people will eagerly join forces again and again in order to fight against the works of the Lord. Many of them do not realize that they are already irradiated, that is, blinded, by the light of the truth. Unconsciously and seized by slavish zeal, they react as the demons inspire them to do and fight against the light. To my own of the present time, who strive for the path to the true wisdom of God, I say, remain true, for the time has dawned in which I, Christ, suffuse with divine love and wisdom the people who are of good will more and more, and make them into true instruments of God. The path to the heart of God, which I set forth in the Sermon on the Mount and explained, supplemented and deepened in many revelations, is the path to the love and wisdom of God, to the true humanity. Do grasp this in today's time. The people in all the developmental stages of the kingdom of peace, the kingdom of God on earth, should also know this, so that they can realize that already in today's time I was with my own more intensely, that I schooled and guided them.
2: In the Gospel, Jesus of Nazareth speaks the following words. Everything is entrusted to me by my Father, and no one but the Father knows the Son, and no one but the Son and the one to whom the Son will reveal it knows who the Father is. Christ explains, corrects, and deepens the word. Everything is entrusted to me by my Father. I am the Father's first beheld and firstborn Son, the co-regent of the heavens. I am omnipresent in the four powers of creation, the four natures of God, order, will, wisdom, and earnestness. My spiritual heritage flows in these four nature streams. In the four powers of creation, it is the radiation of omnipresence in the primordial principle, God. Thus, I am God in the creation spirit of the Father in the four natures, order, will, wisdom, and earnestness. The three natures and attributes of God, patience, love, and mercy, are the filiation attributes. In them, I am the Son among all the sons and daughters of God. God means highest omnipresent energy, which brought and brings forth everything, and which is from eternity to eternity. From this omnipresent energy, the eternally flowing primordial potential, the Spirit, I removed a great part of my spiritual heritage and implanted it as sparks into the souls that had burdened themselves. By disregarding the law in the three attributes and in the four natures of God, which, when considered as a whole, are the seven basic powers of creation, the life force of these burdened souls has thus been transformed down to the four lower fall domains. These four lower fall domains became planes of purification after my "It is finished." Since the "It is finished," the spark of redemption is security and support for the fallen souls, so that their spirit substance does not dissolve into the eternal flowing spirit. For in the first fall thought lay the desire to dissolve all spiritual forms. With this, the unlawful beings wanted to bring about a new beginning of creation. The Eternal Father, whose son I am, entrusted me with the power to accomplish what lies in his will, in the eternal law, to maintain all being as a whole. Through the Redeemer deed, each heavenly burdened soul received the spark of redemption. With it, the soul is supported, thus excluding the possibility that it would dissolve in the omnipresent Spirit, the stream of God, and would merge into it as flowing energy. Through redemption, the soul becomes the spirit being once again and remains the child of God in spirit form. Had I not removed my heritage and given it to the children of the fall as support and power of development, many spirit bodies would have dissolved as a result of the increasingly growing burdens. Thus, the equilibrium of creation would have come out of balance, and the dissolution of all spiritual forms would have been the inevitable result.
1: Through the prophetic word of Gabriele, the Spirit of the Christ of God continues to reveal the following. And so it is given to me by the Father to act as Redeemer for all deeply fallen souls and people, and to lead these, his children, back to his heart again. I remain, therefore, the Redeemer for each soul until it has overcome the four planes of purification. When the soul has activated these four divine rays of consciousness, it will be attracted by the three planes of attributes, the planes of preparation, also called planes of unfoldment to the Absolute, which are the filiation powers of the Father-Mother principle. In these three planes of attributes, the spirit being in coming activates again the entire radiation law, the eternal primordial law. When the entire primordial law is again active in the spirit body, the pure being enters again into the absoluteness, into the eternal being. When the soul on the path to perfection has developed the fourth plane of purification, the consciousness of divine earnestness, redemption is accomplished in that soul. The part of my heritage, which a spark of redemption has supported, upheld and guided the soul, then returns to the primordial power, to the all power. On the path to the absoluteness, through the three planes of preparation, the spirit being in coming then accepts consciously the filiation of God once again. As Jesus of Nazareth, I could not yet teach in all its details about the Redeemer deed, about the outflow of my heritage, because I had not yet accomplished the work of redemption. My heritage was still in the primordial law, At my baptism in the Jordan River by John the Baptist, when the Spirit came over me in the symbol of the dove, my heritage in the primordial law became more strongly active. On Golgotha, with my words, "It is finished," it flowed out and divided into spiritual sparks. Every deeply fallen soul received from it the support, the spark of redemption. The meaning of the statement, "No one but the Father knows the Son," is the following. The person whose thinking is only human and who regards and acknowledges matter as the only reality does not feel the Spirit of the Eternal Father in himself. Only the one who knows himself as a child of God, because he fulfills the laws of love, also feels the Father, the life, in himself. Thus, the Father can be felt only by those who actualize the law of love, which I taught as Jesus of Nazareth, and reveal and teach as the Christ of God to those who love God more than this world. Dear listeners, that was a reading from the great work of Revelation, "This is my word," Alpha and Omega, the Gospel of Jesus, the Christ revelation which true Christians the world over have come to know. For today, we take our leave of you. Thank you for listening, and we will be glad to greet you again at our next reading. We wish you blessed days ahead. Goodbye and greetings in God.

0: Jesus of Nazareth loved the animals and campaigned for them. He, the Christ of God, unmistakably says today through the mouth of a prophet, "Human beings shall deliberately kill neither people nor animals, nor slaughter them for consumption, because as creatures of God, they are their second neighbors." Learn the truth about the teachings of Jesus of Nazareth, also about how he treated animals. Read the Great Christ Revelation, "This is my word, Alpha and Omega, given through Gabriele, the teaching prophetess and emissary of God in our time." Order from Gabriele Publishing House under the phone number 0049-9391-504-843 or online at gabriele-publishing-house.com.
1: The church doctrine of eternal damnation is a mockery of God. Jesus of Nazareth did not teach this. He brought the message of God's unending love, of the one eternal Father for all his children. And he, the Christ of God, also teaches again today through the mouth of a prophet that no soul is lost. 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Jesus of Nazareth did not found an external religion. 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Learn the truth about the life and works of the great teacher of humankind in the encompassing Christ revelation of the present time, given through Gabriele, the teaching prophetess and emissary of God. "This is my word, Alpha and Omega." 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
0: Have you ever asked yourself what Jesus of Nazareth really taught? Who can tell us the truth better than Jesus, the Christ, himself? Read, "This is my word, Alpha and Omega, the Gospel of Jesus, the Christ revelation, which true Christians the world over have come to know." Through the prophetess and emissary of God, Gabriele, Christ, the co-regent of the Kingdom of God, reveals in our time the facts about his life and works as Jesus of Nazareth. Learn the truth directly from Christ himself, free of theological opinions and interpretations. In this mighty work of revelation, Christ addresses the past, the present, and the future by way of the prophetic word through Gabriele. He, the Christ of God, teaches about the meaning and purpose of life on earth, about the falsification of his teachings during the past 2,000 years, about death, reincarnation, and life, the law of sowing and reaping, which also holds true in how we treat creation, about the true meaning of his deed of redemption, and much more. His eternal word is the teaching of the love for God and neighbor toward people, nature, and animals. It is the teaching of freedom, of peace, and of unity. He spoke and speaks to all people about the one God of love, God in us. Read, The encompassing work. This is my word. Alpha and Omega. 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

0: Liebe Brüder, liebe Schwestern, in Christus, unserem Erlöser.
1: Dear brothers, dear sisters, in Christ, our Redeemer. We hear that the world is seething and boiling. An image for better understanding. Let us imagine a glowing burner on a stove. It is the earth. On this glowing burner stands the boiling and seething world.
0: Woraus besteht die Welt?
1: What does the world consist of? It consists of human beings, of the facilities of human beings, and of everything that human beings have done and are doing to Mother Earth.
0: Wenn wir dieses Brodeln und Kochen,
1: when we take a closer look at this seething and boiling on the burner, we think of terror, of hatred, envy, enmity, dispute. We think of corruption. Everyone is against everyone else. War, murder, manslaughter, everywhere. The world is in disorder. Indeed, who brought it into disorder? Is it the Mother Earth? Or is it the people who were and are against each other in all generations up to the present hour? Against the creation of God, against animals and plants, also against minerals. The earth is exploited and maltreated. Thus it is the human beings. So we could say, we are not part of that. We are not terrorists. We do not act against Mother Earth. We are little terrorists. We terrorize our fellow people with our negative thoughts, with hatred, envy, enmity, quarreling, and much more. Many will now say that ultimately we have our authorities, our government, which we have elected, and they determine things.

0: and so on. And last but not least, many church believers call a sinful person Holy Father. All of them would have to put the world in order, so many a so-called little man thinks, saying, I elected the government. I think the great ones of our time should be able to achieve this. But they can't accomplish this. Because the many think only of their possessions, of their titles, of their considerable assets, which are invested in stocks and bonds, and preserving their personal possessions. A great many people have become like lemmings. They believe what the so-called authorities lead us to believe. And many have become imitators. Most people know about the commandments of God and the teachings of Jesus the Christ, but, as I said, they have become lemmings. They are believers in authority and think that the so-called higher-ups who represent their titles and means must make the burner cool down. Oh no, they keep it stoked. And we, each and every one of us, join in fueling it. How and with what do we heat it up? As already stated, through our negative behavior against the teachings of Jesus the Christ, against the Ten Commandments. When you think about how many people die and come back on this red-hot burner every day, how do they all go? How do we go? Each one of us. We go with a shroud that has no pockets. And how do we arrive on the other side? We, who possibly call ourselves the people's soul, just like the excellencies, eminences, high-born ones, like princes, princesses, counts, doctors, and professors, as a soul. Each individual arrives as a soul. All the adornments and trinkets we put around our ego, we take with us merely as a burden in our soul. We are a soul. Each individual is a soul.
1: Unser Vermögen können wir nicht mitnehmen.
0: We cannot take our wealth with us. We cannot put our shares in our pocket. The shroud has no pockets. Everything that we have accumulated on earth and call our belongings, we most likely take with us merely as a burden. Because what have we achieved with our name? For instance, excellency and reverend. The lemmings have brought the reverend quite a bit of money. Of

0: goods have bowed down to him. Excellency and highborn became richer and richer in egocentricity and many other things. If we consider what kings or queens have in property, and even if they bequeath it 10 times, each goes as a soul. The shroud has no pockets.
1: Wir sehen also, was wir in unserer Welt.
0: So we see what we have all done in our world.
1: Wir haben uns gegen die Gebote Gottes gestellt.
0: We have gone against God's commandments and thus against Mother Earth.
1: Wir sind gegen
0: we are against our neighbor, against animals, by consuming the carcasses of animals.
1: Wir leben wie Kannibalen.
0: We live like cannibals who seize everything and believe they have eternal life. Eternal life is in the very basis of the soul and wants to resurrect. But most people don't allow this. They prefer to cook on the stove burner of the earth in this world, accepting suffering, worry, hardship, illness, and much more, instead of turning within, becoming aware that they, each one, is the temple of God. When we realize that every human being is the temple of God, then who has the right to desecrate such a temple, even to kill it? When we realize that no human being can create life, who has the right to wantonly kill animals, to consume them, and thus become an animal cannibal?
1: Zum Tierkannibalen zu werden? Wir sagen, wir sind die Volksseele.
0: We say we are the soul of the people. But doesn't the soul of the people also have the right to reflect on itself for once, every single one? Or do we leave it to the so-called highborn who adorn themselves with titles and means? How much longer will we still be believers in authority? How nice it would be if we would be subject to God, because as already stated, everybody goes and is merely a soul. And many, many come and are again merely those who they were in previous existences. And the coming and going will continue. And each person will continue to be called merely a soul until the inner light dawns in them that every human being is a child of God, that we are all sons and daughters of the eternal Heavenly Father, that our Father is love, and that His Spirit dwells in each one of us. Only then will we become aware that our neighbor is our brother, our sister. Only then will we realize that the animals are our little brothers and sisters, and that every little flower, every plant, every stone is the breath of God. Every tree is the brother tree. Every little flower is the little sister. That is life. If we go into this life that is pulsating within us, then we will harm neither human being, nor animal, neither plant, nor stone. Then the Mother Earth will breathe a sigh of relief, and the red hot burner on the stove will cool down. Let us not look at the so-called authorities. Let us no longer be submissive to the authorities, but let us listen to God's word, which He also gave us in the Ten Commandments and in the teachings of Jesus the Christ. Let us listen to the voice of the Eternal Father in heaven, whose Spirit is in each one of us, and then we will begin to truly live. The great love that is God is also freedom. Then we will pray from our hearts for infinity, for every soul in the spheres of purification, for every human being on the glowing stove burner, for the maltreated animal world, for plants and minerals. Then the light will dawn on us that each one of us is the temple of God, and that God dwells in us. And the mighty all creation, to which all suns and planets belong, is in us as essence and power.

0: Ich sprach von der Selbstbesinnung.
1: I spoke about self-reflection. I used many words to make us realize that actually every human being is involved in contributing to the state of this world. Let us go into self-reflection together. Let us ask for insight and pray for the salvation of our soul, so that the subsequent prayers may come from our hearts, bearing understanding and comprehension that we are similar to all people, no matter what they call themselves.
0: Atmen wir einige Male.
1: Let us breathe in and out deeply a few times and turn within to the great spirit of love within us. Near our physical heart pulsates the mighty flame, the flame of the Christ God.
0: Treten wir in das Licht ein.
1: Let us enter the light.
0: Und gehen wir,
1: and after a few words and thoughts of prayer, let us enter into self-reflection.
0: Gütiger, ewiger Vater,
1: kind,
0: liebender Gott,
1: eternal Father,
0: du bist
1: loving God, you are the all-wisdom, love, and greatness. Your wonderful spirit is the law of love, of freedom and unity. Deep in our soul is the pulsating life, the law of love, freedom and unity. Lord, we come to you. We enter the light of the Christ of God and ask you to support us so that we may find ourselves, in order to think about ourselves, about who we are and who we ultimately want to be, namely beings in you. Help us, O God, with our self-reflection, and fill our thoughts, which we bring together in prayer, in order to pray for the salvation of all people and also for the salvation of our soul.
0: Einige Minuten der Stille.
1: A few moments of quiet help us with our self-reflection and the prayer for our soul.

0: speaks to the people of this earth through his prophets of God. Today, in the time of radical change to the messianic, Sophianic age, he reveals himself anew through his emissary and teaching prophetess Gabriele. In Gabriele, the seraph of divine wisdom from the princely pair before the throne of God lives among the people, the exalted woman from the kingdom of God, whose coming was forespoken already 2,000 years ago. All the messengers of God, all the prophets and prophetesses of God, all the enlightened men and women told of the free spirit, the speaking God, his eternal kingdom of love and of peace, of freedom and unity. They brought his eternal word, his law of love for God and neighbor to the earth, so that a kingdom of peace and of freedom for all human beings, for all creatures, and all of nature can develop on earth. And so that the path for human beings to return home to their eternal homeland, to the kingdom of God, is thus prepared. The greatest prophet was Jesus of Nazareth, the Son of God, who became the Redeemer of all souls and ensouled human beings on Golgotha. If all the messengers of God brought his eternal word, then why do so few people know of the one God, the free Spirit, God in us, of whom Christ, the Son of God, already spoke as Jesus of Nazareth? The kingdom of God is within, in you. What is the reason why most people are no longer aware of the reality and presence of the loving Father, Mother God? And what can we do to regain the awareness of the reality and presence of the free Spirit, God in us? The answer to these questions can be found in the Ark of the Covenant of the Free Spirit, in the tent of God among the people for all nations of this earth, with the Sophia Library. Every person is free to accept this offer. And because God, the Eternal, is the Free Spirit, everyone who decides to accept this offer is and remains free.
1: It is apparent that from the very beginning on this earth, the divine law of love for God and neighbor does not prevail, but another law, namely the system of strife, of unfreedom, of oppression, of violence, of wars, of transience, and of death. It is the law of the demonic system of the adversary of God, about which all messengers from the kingdom of God clarified in the words of their time and, at the same time, taught the way a person can free himself from being co-opted by this demonic law, by fulfilling, step by step, the law of the kingdom of God on earth, the law of love for God and neighbor, as it is contained as essence in the Ten Commandments of God through Moses and in the Sermon on the Mount of Jesus of Nazareth. And as so-called Christians all over the world pray until today in the Lord's Prayer, your will be done on earth as it is in heaven. To silence the word of God through his prophets, righteous men and women, and to prevent people from taking the path of love for God and neighbor at all times,

0: just as was done to the Christ of God in Jesus of Nazareth. The messengers from the kingdom of God were persecuted, and many were killed. Their message, the eternal word, was suppressed and falsified into its opposite by the servants of the demonic system in the cults and religions, by the guild of priests, the cassock wearers of all times. But God, the eternal, the free spirit, cannot be silenced. For more than 40 years, His eternal word, His message of love for God and neighbor, has returned through His prophetess of God, Gabriella, in all its fullness and for all people of all cultures of this world. His word has found its shelter on this earth in the monumental structure, the Ark of the Covenant of the Free Spirit, the Tent of God among the people with the Sophia Library, where it is accessible to seeking people in written and audio form for these times and those times to come. For over more than 40 years, everything has been revealed, that is, given from the kingdom of God that can be expressed in human words, including spiritual knowledge about the emergence and makeup of the kingdom of God, about His universal, eternal, absolute law of life, about the emergence of the fall and the fall realms, about the workings of the prophets of God, as well as the unmasking of the demonic ball system with its diabolical system of unfreedom and death. Untiringly and in unprecedented depth, Christ and the divine wisdom through Gabriella in our time have taught and schooled the inner path, the path which is open to every individual, in order to find his way with Christ out of the shackles of demonic co-option. They have revealed how this demonic system, which is based on a numerical code, is laid out, as it were, on an all-determining negative program in which soul and person become entangled as long as the person does not decode this numerical code and liberate himself from it. On this path of liberation, everyone is called upon to change himself through self-recognition and expansion of consciousness in order to find his way back to the cosmic consciousness step by step. Those who follow this path are less and less subject to the shackles and influence of a merciless demonic system, about which further clarification will take place in this program series.
1: If people speak about God, since the subconscious of most people is imprinted by the indoctrination of a wrathful, punishing God of vengeance of the religious conglomerates, in the following we are repeatedly reminded that God, the Eternal, the God of love and wisdom, is the free spirit. Because His word is the word of truth, it knows no coercion. And because God is the truth that has nothing to hide, He also has no secrets or mysteries. The whole truth, as far as it can be expressed with human words, is given through the prophetess of God, Gabriele, in our time. Thus, everything that a person must know in order to be able to freely decide for the word of the free spirit is given. The freedom of decision also includes the responsibility of the individual for his decision. To the word of God, to his commandment to love for God and neighbor, belongs not only to hear what is revealed, but to put it into practice step by step, as Jesus of Nazareth, the Son of God, expressed it in the words, "Everyone then who hears these words of mine and does them will be like a wise man," and in the invitation, "Follow me." For all those who feel addressed to follow the invitation of Jesus the Christ, which he addresses to the people more and more urgently in our time, the Ark of the Covenant of the Free Spirit, the tent of God among the people with the Sophia Library, is open. Audio players and written material are available there for God-seekers who want to hear and read the Word of God and put into practice what they have read in their own lives. There they will find concrete and unadulterated help down to the finest facets of human existence, given in divine revelations and from the opened consciousness of the teaching prophetess and emissary of God, Gabriele. Dear fellow people, each person is called upon to school and expand his consciousness himself. Each one is free to reopen step by step and in his innermost being the reality of the kingdom of God in us, with a goal that Jesus of Nazareth had already set, become perfect as your Father in heaven is perfect. It is the perfection of the soul that is meant here. This path is a path of freedom into freedom. There is no need for religion, for ideology, for doctrines, theories, and theses. There is no need for priests or pastors, no scribes or teachers, or other administrators of faith and statement makers. The free spirit influences no one. Each one is and remains free. This is true of everything, also of everything that we say in this program series. You are and remain free. And please, always remember, do not rely on the words. Rely solely on the content of the words. The word is merely the shell, the content, the meaning is decisive.
0: The free spirit, God, hovers above all things. This sentence goes with us in our program series and always reminds us that the free spirit, God, is both the goal of the self-schooling as well as the way there. The sentence can be a consciousness aid and help to free oneself from the false concept of God, the eternal, which has been conveyed to most people for thousands of years and still is today. It is widespread in the world that from earliest childhood on, people are pressed into the straitjacket of religious or ideological cults and indoctrinated by their administrators of belief. Often the image of a distant, wrathful, and punishing God of vengeance is conveyed to those who have been co-opted, a God of unfreedom, of hatred, and destruction, which corresponds to the brutal character and behavior of its cult administrators. It is the concepts of the most differing pagan idolatries, such as those of the Baal cult, which, over the course of time, have given themselves ever new names and today even appear widespread under the false label Christian. This is why, in our world today, as many different gods are worshipped as there are cults. By referring to one of the best-known cults, these cults can also be globally described as the Baal system. Those who free themselves from these delusions of religious conglomerates will find their way to the eternal word of the one God, the free spirit. And he will also see through the infamous lie with which clerical priest cults malign the murder on Golgotha of Jesus of Nazareth, the Christ of God, at the instigation of the caste of priests as an allegedly necessary human sacrifice of the Son of God for appeasing his allegedly wrathful Father. The free spirit, God, who is above all religions, above all religious views and creeds, above every ideology and every doctrine, is the God of love and freedom. A near God, whom we may address as Father, who knows each one of us, and who is very near to each one of us. A loving Father does not murder his children. God, the Eternal, is the life. He knows no death. The Eternal, all one Father, Mother, God, created the entire being according to his primordially eternal cosmic law of unity, of love and freedom. According to his universal law of life, all his children are free and heirs to all of infinity. His law of love and freedom applies to all his children, including those who live on earth as human beings. In their innermost being, in the primordial basis of their soul, all of God's children bear the life from God, which is why it is also said, God in us. In our innermost being, we are connected through His Spirit with all life, with all universes, and all heavenly bodies, with all beings, with all plants and animals, with every mineral, with the entire creation. This is the comforting truth from the kingdom of God that all his true prophets have brought to the people of all times. As children of God, it is true that according to our origin, we are spiritual divine beings. But when we decided against the cosmic love and freedom of the kingdom of God and submitted ourselves to the so-called fall and thus to the law of the adversary of God, we turned away from God and left our spiritual homeland, the kingdom of God. With this, we turned away from the eternally radiating divine light. On our way through the so-called fall realms, all the way to the material cosmos with the earth, with our increasing shadowing and condensation, our consciousness became constricted more and more, and we lost the direct connection and communication with the kingdom of God and with his language of light. Therefore, we are mostly no longer aware of the truth about our true origin in the kingdom of God. But that does not mean that we nevertheless may not know the truth. God, the loving Father of all his children, has proclaimed the truth at all times through his messengers on the earth. as well as through the greatest prophet, his son, the Christ of God. And today, through the teaching prophetess and messenger of God, Gabriella, God and Christ are again proclaiming the whole truth.
1: Anyone who today searches for the truth from the kingdom of God can also find it. And where can a person find the truth from the kingdom of God? When it comes to this question, it is logical to seek the answer from God Himself. And God, the Eternal, gave and gives the answer. At all times, He has given the answer in His eternal word through His emissaries from the kingdom of God, who translate God's language of light into the respective human mother tongue of the prophetic instrument. This has been the case at all times, and it is the same again today. It is His eternal word, spoken before Abraham and from Abraham to Gabriele. Through His prophets and prophetesses of God, we know of the one God, the eternal, the free Spirit, and of His kingdom of love for God and neighbor, of peace and of freedom. Through His prophetess, Gabriele, the Christ of God today leads us into the whole truth, just as He had promised as Jesus of Nazareth. This is the path on which the kingdom of God gave revelations to humankind at all times. Religions and priest cults have nothing, but really nothing to do with the truth from God and with the kingdom of God, the eternal being. With God, the free spirit, there are no religions, no cults, no rituals, no dogmas, no priests or theologians. The free spirit, God, also needs no mediators of faith or even representatives, for He Himself, His Spirit, is present in every soul and in every ensouled human being. So, for what purpose, alleged representatives? No prophet of God has ever founded a religion or appointed priests or other administrators of faith. On the contrary, Jesus the Christ clearly described the religious functionaries of His time as vipers and brood of vipers, and He called them sons of the father of lies, who was a murderer from the beginning, as can still be read in the scriptures of today's priestly cults in the so-called Bible. Why should one trust religious administrators who co-opt people from infancy and impose on them their compulsory religion, in which people have to worship their god of violence and unfreedom, of wrath and vengeance, of embellished blood sacrifices, of cursing, of hell and eternal damnation, and in which the priests of this cult god lead a life in immensely rich conglomerations at the expense of their dependents? Why should anyone believe such cult administrators who say that today God no longer speaks to humankind through His prophets, but through religious administrators, of all people through the guild at whose instigation the Christ of God was so shamefully murdered as Jesus of Nazareth. Why should we believe them when they speak of the alleged mystery of God? As already stated, the free spirit, God in us, has no secrets or mysteries. God, the eternal, has nothing to hide. He has always spoken to his children in this world. He has always done this through his messengers, his prophets of God. Never, not ever at any time through scribes or other religious functionaries. Nor does the free spirit, God, have any "you must." Rather, he leaves to each one their freedom, the free will. However, he does not force us to do anything, but he is always present in our innermost being and supports us, God in us, as well as his Son Christ, the Redeemer of all fallen children of God. Today, in the prophetic word of their prophetess and emissary, Gabriele, God, the Eternal, his Son, the Christ of God, and the Cherub of Divine Wisdom, show us in all detail the path on which everyone can again, in himself, in his innermost being, open up and experience for himself the truth, the reality of the Kingdom of God. From her opened consciousness, Gabriele explains the word of revelation and has thus created a comprehensive work of teaching and schooling that offers guidance and help to every God-seeker to live step by step according to the Ten Commandments of God and the Sermon on the Mount of Jesus the Christ. A selection from the central works of this immeasurable treasure of help and guidance will be presented in this program series. It is accessible in the Tent of God among the people with the Sophia Library and is also partly obtainable in written and audiovisual form. With the guidance from the Spirit of God, through self-examination and self-experience, everyone is free to expand his consciousness and thus to prove to himself God in us.
0: Anyone who knows nothing of the truth from the Kingdom of God, or even clings to the concepts of religious cults, believes that what happens in this world has to do with God. If the free spirit, the creator of the eternal being, is a God of love, of freedom, of peace and unity, then why, instead of peace, unity and freedom in this world, the opposite prevails, namely hatred, envy, strife, war, violence, and death? The answer is simple. The state of this world and of the people who live on it and are increasingly devastating the earth is not the will of God. It does not correspond to the will and the law of God's love and freedom, according to which the Eternal All-One created his divine creation and his nation of children. Who then is responsible for the state of this world? The answer is just as simple. The state of this world and of humankind is the work of the adversary of God, whom today we call the demon, and of his demonic law that is directed against God, with which he led the renegade children of God into the abysses of the so-called fall, and with which he still rules in this world today. Many people do not know this fact or do not want to accept it. Even though God, the Eternal, at all times has enlightened His rebellious children about it through the bearers of His Word, above all, also through His Son, Jesus the Christ, who, with His call, "Follow Me," and His teaching of love for God and neighbor, also showed the way into freedom, out of the strife of this world, out of the unfreedom of demonic co-option, which finally leads to the return to the kingdom of God. Under the influence of the Guild of Priests, many, many people make God, the Eternal, responsible for hardship, illness, misfortune, and for all that is negative in this world, partly with absurd declarations like, "God punishes the one He loves," or with slogans of the unfathomable mystery of God. All these are untruths from the dogma kitchen of the cassock wearers of various garbs, with which they slander the one God, the Free Spirit, the loving Father of all His children, in a particularly infamous way. Nevertheless, many people today still seem to bear in themselves an inkling of the truth of the God of love and wisdom. Even followers of religions and cults, in whom their prayer leaders and functionaries instill the image of a cruel God of vengeance and an equally bloodthirsty doctrine, long for the time after their death for a so-called paradise, which they imagine to be a light-filled and peaceful place. This inkling and the soul's longing for peace, love, and unity that is expressed in it could never be completely erased by the Guild of Priests, despite their absolutist reign of violence that has lasted for thousands of years, and the indoctrination by pagan cults and their caste of priests, through which the knowledge of the existence of the Free Spirit, of the one Father, Mother, God of all His children, who is love and freedom, has largely been lost in the awareness of humankind. To achieve this, at all times, the adherents of the demonic Trasser, also called the God Baal, persecuted the eternal word of the Free Spirit, God, and often murdered the bearers of His word. The instigators were and still are the priests of the adversary of God, the scribes and cassock wearers of the conglomerations of the most diverse garbs of the Baal system, the eminences and excellencies who, since time immemorial and with their demonic structures of power, have been suppressing and misleading humankind.
1: In the present time, during the turning point to the beginning of the Messianic and Sophianic age of the Free Spirit, God in us, all that has been suppressed and falsified during the past thousands of years by the Guild of Priests, and all that has been brought into circulation in the way of defamations about God, the Eternal One, and His prophets, righteous men and women, has been clarified and corrected. It was clarified and corrected from the kingdom of God through the supporting pair of the divine wisdom, the cherub, the law prince of divine wisdom in the spirit, and the seraph, the prophetess of God, Gabriele, in the earthly garment. Because that is how it is, the sanctum of God, the being, has pitched its tent on earth and invites all people from all the nations of this earth to read and listen to the word given in our time from the kingdom of God over 4 decades, which is also spoken for all the prophets and prophetesses of God from Abraham to Gabriele, as well as for all righteous men and women. We call this shelter of the Word of God on earth the Ark of the Covenant of the Free Spirit, the tent of God among the people for all the nations of this earth, with the Sophia Library. Over the past 40 years, millions of people have heard about the whole truth from the Kingdom of God. They have begun to question and to see through the untruths of religious statement makers. There will be more and more who have heard of their divine origin and want to learn more about it from the fullness of the revealed treasure of the Word of God. And more and more feel addressed by the call of the Christ of God, of the Prince of Peace, to reopen their divine heritage in themselves and to follow Christ on the path to the cosmic consciousness.
0: In our time, in the Redeemer work of the Christ of God, this path of becoming aware and of expanding consciousness is taught in all detail by the divine wisdom through Gabriela, for the messianic Sophianic age is announced. This means the homebringing of the children of God, and that the coming of the Christ of God is indicated. It is the inner path to the cosmic consciousness. This is also the title of the great work of revelation of the same name. It is the central teaching and schooling work for all those who wish to follow the path of the expansion of consciousness intensively and step by step on a daily basis. We would like to add a note to this. We too, who speak here, are pupils on the inner path. That is, we are no more than pupils among pupils. This work belongs to the great abundance of revelations, explanations, schoolings, and help from the Spirit of God, which can be heard and read in its entirety in the Ark of the Covenant of the Free Spirit. Everyone can find there what is of interest to them at the moment or what has occupied them for some time. Everyone can inform themselves totally freely and decide what they want to read or hear. Let it be stressed again. No pastor or scribe, no priest or dogmatist or other religious representative, nor anyone else will influence him. Everything that moves a seeking person, everything that is important to him, he will find in unadulterated original recordings. Anyone who deals with a question or has decided to actively follow the path of the expansion of consciousness will find a large number of revelations, schoolings, and help from the Spirit of God. Some of these works, books, and sound recordings, as mentioned, will be discussed in more detail later in this program series. In the schoolings and written material, the reader or listener will be frequently reminded of the following: learn to find yourself in everything that you read or hear, in the words, in the sentences, by grasping the content. The words are the shell. The content, what is in the shell, speaks to you. The content tells you what is important for you, what steps you need to take to train and expand your consciousness. In the end, we also learn to find our way out of the confinement of our all-too-human existence, back into the freedom from God.
1: This suggestion also applies, as stated, without limitation to this complete program series. With all these statements, it is important to grasp the core, the meaning of the word. It is about an attempt to also pass on events from the seven-dimensional eternal being that were revealed from the kingdom of God with our human language from our three-dimensional world of perception. Of course, by its very nature, this can take place only incompletely and only analogously. Even though we are limited by the scope of our mind through the dimensions of this world, in the fullness of revelations from the kingdom of God, we experience the proof that God does not remain silent and that He has no secrets from us. Through what He reveals to us, we understand that everything that religions, cults, ideologies, or human theories have been spreading about God and the kingdom of God for millennia is meaningless, and aside from that, cannot be true to a large extent. Since the prophetic word of God has returned in our time, no one has to fall anymore for the guidance of blind leaders of the blind. No one has to submit anymore to the threats and pressure of the administrators of mysteries and secrets. Everyone can let his reason and logic prevail and weigh and decide for himself, and this in all freedom and without any kind of coercion. And this applies to all the questions of our existence, particularly to the existential questions about God and about our life before this life and after our death on earth. Those who know this truth and have spiritual knowledge also receive the tools for the spiritual divine path of schooling, the path to the heart of God, the inner path to the cosmic consciousness.
0: Dear listeners, we are now coming to the end of the first part of our program series, which should convey a first idea of the knowledge and wisdom given in Revelation from the kingdom of God, in the tent of God among the people, the Ark of the Covenant of the Free Spirit. We would be very glad to have you with us for the next program of our series. Among other things, we will be talking about the divine revelations of our time, through which we receive explanations about our origin from the kingdom of God, about what the demonic code of numbers is all about, which has commandeered and led us into this material world, and how, by way of self-schooling, self-recognition, and expansion of consciousness, we can overcome this numerical code. For today, we take our leave of you until next time. Goodbye and greetings in God.

experience previously unknown insights into the makeup of creation and of the soul, revealed by Christ through the prophetess and emissary of God, Gabriele. Christ explains in detail the path of the soul, its way home from the earth, all the way to the Father's house. His words of revelation provide answers to many questions, for example, what does the soul need to recognize and learn on the individual levels? What is it like for a soul that has left its physical body while still young? What are the planets and the spiritual dwelling places in the soul realms like? And much more. This Christ revelation gives us insight into the meaning of our life on earth, as well as courage and confidence for the continuing life of our soul. God, our eternal Father, does not forsake us. Every soul is guided and taught according to its degree of maturity. The path of the soul back to the kingdom of God, to the eternal homeland, goes by way of 7x7 consciousness levels, from the level of order to will, wisdom, and earnestness, up to patience, love, and mercy. To reactivate these levels of the soul is the task of every soul, either here on the earth or in the spheres of the beyond. Order the book, The Soul on Its Path to Perfection. 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

0: books for life that also deal with the subject of death, because our living and dying, and how it goes on for our soul after this life, are very close to each other. What was before this life, what happens with the soul when it leaves the body, and why is reincarnation a part of the ancient knowledge of humankind and also of the original Christian teaching? Three books given by Gabriella, the prophetess and emissary of God in our time, give information on these fascinating topics.
1: Where did I come from? Where am I going? The question of where we come from and where we are going is a mystery to someone who looks at the existence between birth and death as the sum total of life. Death is not a cutting off of our path through life, but the gate to its continuation on a different level of existence. It is another station on our soul's journey to the perfect life. In this book, we will find the answers to the 75 most frequently asked questions of people on the subject of life after death. How does the process of death take place? How does the soul go on? And we also gain a lot of insight into karma and into the meaning of our life on earth. Once we understand what life really is all about, then death loses its horror. Where did I come from? Where am I going? A book with 72 pages for only 5 euros.
0: Now, moving on to another title, Living and Dying to Keep on Living. Whoever learns to understand his life no longer fears death. This is what this book is all about. We find very fundamental explanations in it that help us to overcome the fear of death and to shape our life very consciously. Answers are also given to important and current questions of our time. For example, how can we judge organ transplants from a spiritual point of view? Does reincarnation exist? Is there really a hell and eternal damnation? What happens when a person dies, and how does life continue for the soul in the beyond? This book explains a lot of unknowns, for example, about the purification planes and about the origin and goal of each soul. It conveys hope and encouragement to put our life to good use in a conscious way. Living and Dying to Keep on Living, a book with 142 pages for only 14 euros.
1: Our next title is What Should Have Been Kept Hidden from You? Reincarnation, Life's Gift of Grace. Where does the journey of my soul go? In this book, we read that knowledge about reincarnation was already known to the first Christians, and that it was first abolished in the 5th century by church leaders. Reincarnation, as well as the law of sowing and reaping, are truths that are known to many peoples of this earth, and are not a contradiction to the Christian faith. Quite the contrary. Instead, this knowledge rather helps us to understand the meaning of life much more. Why we are on earth and what task we have here, namely, to free our soul of its burdens with a life according to the laws of God. What should have been kept hidden from you? Reincarnation, life's gift of grace. Where does the journey of my soul go? A softback book of 88 pages, available for only 7 euros.
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1: human beings are not on earth merely to sit back and take things easy and to say, God will do it anyway. The human being is on earth to master his problems and conflicts in order to thus cleanse his soul, so that after the death of his physical body, the soul can reach the heavenly spheres.

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1: 6. Development of consciousness. Christ, our Redeemer, gave a revelation through our sister Gabriele. He spoke, "I bring you the stillness of the heavens, the harmony and peace of the Infinite Father." Many souls have knowingly chosen an earthly garment in order to purify themselves in the brevity of years and to find their way back to inner peace. In your hearts, you have knocked and have asked for the peace.